0: It's Westwood One Sports Night with Mike Wickett.
1: Hey, thanks for hanging out here on a Saturday night. Update from the World Cup. Brazil and Morocco are tied at one in injury time. We're 4 minutes into injury time, 10 minutes of injury time. This one being played in New Jersey, again tied 1-1. I'm not going to lie, all right? I have made it very, very clear that I'm not soccer guy. I am trying to get into the World Cup. I was watching last night's Team USA match. But if you're coming to me for World Cup analysis, I'm the wrong guy. So today, I said, you know what? We really got to find somebody who can help us out, who can talk soccer. And what better than a guy who is called U.S. Men's National Team Games for us here at Westwood One. You also hear him on 104.5 in Nashville. Want to welcome in our good friend Lucas Panzeca. Lucas, thank you for coming on. It's kind of like you're walking into a class with an idiot who doesn't know all that much about soccer. So thank you for joining us.
2: Mike, I appreciate you having me, man. Listen, I'm talking to you from a Brazil watch party from downtown Nashville, right outside of it. We're fully engrossed in the madness here. But I'll be the teacher. Let's go. If you got an apple for me on the desk, let's roll.
1: Let's do it. I love it. 4-1 yesterday, we beat Paraguay. Was that dominance expected?
2: Not that kind of dominance, Mike, and not with that kind of flair and confidence. Just the way the U.S. sort of grabbed that game with a stranglehold and did not let go is exactly what this team needed, man. I mean, just for the moment that was, the buildup, 8 years ago, we learned that North America would be hosting the 2026 FIFA World Cup. And it's been quite a roundabout way to get here, right? The vibes have kind of been all over the place with this U.S. team. There was cautious optimism going in, but nobody really knew what to expect. And what we got was, honestly, the best version of this team under Mauricio Pochettino, highlighting its best player's strengths, and it couldn't have gotten off to a better start, especially considering a lot of people like you, and there are a lot of people like you, right? Tuning in, kind of getting a feel for what this team and this tournament is going to be like. So critical, man, to just hit the ground running with that kind of performance to bring the rest of the nation along and use that momentum to propel you into the rest of the group stage.
1: What kind of message did that send to the rest of the field of 64?
2: Well, this is a U.S. team that can go on a run. And look, we knew that. This is a team that we knew had the tools to do that. The question was going to be whether they could put it together. You know, they haven't been able to hide from this sort of quote-unquote golden generation tag that this is, on paper, the most talented U.S. team in the modern era. But the problem is this team has not really had those signature moments in a U.S. jersey that Landon Donovan had in 2010 against Algeria, that Clint Dempsey had so many of, Tim Howard. Those teams maybe weren't the cream of the crop in terms of the talent that the U.S. was putting out there, but they had an identity, they were a collective unit, and they seemed to come up big in big moments. But with that said, the U.S. hasn't won a knockout round game in the World Cup since 2002. So as good as yesterday was for this group, and as much as it sort of got everybody's attention, so to speak, to your point, there's still a lot more work to be done, right? The U.S. is going to play a lot better teams than Paraguay. And make no mistake, the barometer for this team is, for me at least, to not one, but two knockout round wins. For me, the barometer for success in this World Cup for the United States is a quarterfinal appearance. So yesterday was fantastic. It was exactly what we needed to see. But at the same time, the challenges are going to keep coming, and none of it will quite matter if they can't sustain it.
1: Lucas Panzeca joining us. He has called U.S. Men's National Team Games for us here on Westwood One Sports. You can also check him out in Nashville on 104.5 The Zone. I'm Mike Wickett here on Westwood One Sports. All right, you said go on a run. I want you to put it in NCAA tournament comparison for me. What does that mean? A Sweet 16 berth? An Elite 8 berth? Like, what's a good run for Team USA?
2: I think the United States needs to finish in the final eight of this competition. It's something that the U.S. has done once in its history in the modern era. I mentioned that 2002 tournament. And just a reminder, this World Cup has expanded from 32 teams to 48 teams. It used to be the barometer for the United States was if you can get out of the group stage, that initial round, groups of four, the top two teams advance. But in this expanded World Cup, the top two teams advance, but the eight best third-place teams advance as well. So you start with 48 teams, but really only 16 get eliminated from the group stage. So it's not good enough that bar is too low to say getting out of the group stage is another successful tournament for the United States. It's not the case. This team has too much quality. For me, to put it into March Madness terms, the Elite Eight is where the United States needs to be for us to look back at this tournament and say that was a massive step forward, the kind of step that we've anticipated for so long with how important this summer we always said was going to be for U.S. soccer.
1: Nobody likes the college football playoff expansion. Nobody likes the NCAA tournament expansion. Do we like the World Cup expansion to 64 teams?

0: On the other hand, you get some shocking upsets and some incredible stories where the barometer for success is so different for every nation. Haiti plays Scotland later on today. That game kicks off in about an hour here as Brazil-Morocco goes final at 1-1. Either one of those teams, man, if they can get a win and get 3 points in the group stage, they're going to be partying in the streets, and this tournament will be a success regardless of what happens from here after this game. So, there are pros and cons, but the short answer is no. Nobody really asked for the World Cup to expand to 48 teams. Nobody asked for the World Cup to start being hosted by three nations instead of one, but here we are.
1: Yeah, it's kind of like when Northern Iowa beats Kansas or Northern Iowa wins an NCAA tournament game or two. That's a great success for them. So I absolutely get that. Thank you. Back to Team USA, and I'm going to butcher his name, and you can correct me, but it feels like, just reading some of the stuff on social media, did America finally find the striker they've been desperately needing in Folarin Balogun? And I'm sorry if I got his name wrong.
0: Hey, you're about halfway there. Flo, we'll call him Flo for these purposes, right? Flo Balogun. So the short story on Flo Balogun is he's a really talented player, and he has national ties to three different countries. Born in Brooklyn, raised in England to Nigerian parents. So he had his choice to play for the United States, England, or Nigeria. Now, all three nations wanted him, but to be frank, Flo Balogun was going to have a much tougher time cracking the English starting lineup than the United States one. So he chose the United States. It was a very a long recruiting process for the U.S., but he is the type of talent we have not had up top since a Clint Dempsey, and probably with a higher ceiling than Clint Dempsey. He's had a really good season in France, where he plays for Monaco. It's a big club in France, and we've just been waiting to see it sort of come together in a major tournament, and the spotlight was shining as bright as it possibly could have been yesterday, and Flo Balogun stepped up, man. The two goals, the banger top left corner right before halftime to just energize that crowd at SoFi Stadium, and this sigh of relief among U.S. soccer fans that our striker, our number nine, has finally arrived to sort of support what Christian Pulisic is doing in that attacking midfield spot, to support what the U.S. is doing in creating those goal-scoring chances. We've just been missing that sort of key cog that can just put the ball in the back of the net consistently, leading the line up top. And it feels as though we have certainly found it in Flo Balogun. We always knew the talent was there, but it's great to see him put it into practice in the United States shirt.
1: Flo Balogun, write that one down. I'm not going to forget that one. Talking with Lucas Panzeca. You hear him on 104.5 The Zone in Nashville, and also is called U.S. Men's National Team games for us here on Westwood One Sports. I'm Mike Wickett. You mentioned Christian Pulisic. He got kicked in the leg. He's got some calf tightness, subbed out at halftime last night. How is he, and will he be good to go for their next match?
0: All reports from the United States is that it was pretty precautionary. They brought Christian out at halftime. Obviously, the U.S. was in pretty good control at that point at 3-1. Christian himself after the game said he's good. He said he's not going to put a number on it at 100%, but he said he expects to play in the upcoming group stage match against Australia. So huge sigh of relief for United States fans, no question, because, Mike, that was one of the best performances we've seen from Pulisic in a U.S. shirt. Just when you talk about freedom and a player expressing himself, the confidence that you saw in Pulisic taking players on, trying things, and it felt like that permeated throughout the team yesterday. So important to see that from him for 45 minutes, and it's great news that this isn't something they're going to rule him out for. I expect to see him against Australia because there's no question he's the talisman. Everything revolves around Christian Pulisic when you talk about the ceiling of this U.S. team.
1: Is Australia better than Paraguay? Are we getting a tougher opponent now?
0: I think we are getting a slightly tougher opponent. But look, it's a pretty similar profile of opponent. In this group, you've got three teams that are pretty – it's a well-rounded group, I would say. You know, the U.S. got this draw back in December, and I think American fans said, okay, fantastic, we can work with that. The problem is I think the fans of the other three nations in this group said the same thing. But look – I do think we're going to see something similar with Australia from what we saw with Paraguay. They understand they don't have the attacking talent the U.S. does. They're not going to be able to sustain possession. They're not going to be the one asking the questions, so to speak, and imposing threats throughout the course of the game. The U.S. is going to have the majority of possession once again. Australia is going to sit deep. They're going to invite the pressure. They're going to try to stay compact, sort of put up a brick wall, and then attack the U.S. on the break. That's what Paraguay wanted to do as well. Obviously, the United States had the upper hand there. They found a way through, and they're going to have to do that against an Australian team that's going to be pesky. It's going to be physical. It's going to try to get in the U.S.'s heads. But if the U.S. brings what they brought yesterday, you should.

0: expect 3 points in that game, and then it'll all come to a head with that final group stage match against Turkey, which is a bit of a more expansive team that does want to go forward in possession, and that game could be pretty end-to-end and could very well decide the winner of this group going into the knockout rounds.
1: You called a 4-0 defeat for Team USA. Is that the reason you're not doing the national play-by-play for Team USA in 2026?
0: I've been tiptoeing around that conversation with Mike EB. I don't know. That may very well be the case. Listen, Mauricio Pochettino has not quite done me any favors with the lineup that he put out for that Switzerland game. And that's what's funny, man. For the last year and a half, for context, the United States, almost mercenary style, did not hire an American coach for this tournament. They went out and got a big-name manager, a guy that has coached the likes of Neymar, Messi, Mbappe, that has managed PSG, Tottenham, some of the biggest clubs in Europe, and the U.S. shelled out. They brought him in and said, help us maximize this moment. In the last year and a half, he's done some interesting things. He's tinkered. He has not left any stone unturned, and he's confused a lot of U.S. fans along the way, but it's almost like he was messing with us this whole time, was just trying to tear down the culture and rebuild it to find the perfect combination to put these players in the best position to succeed. That Switzerland game, no doubt, was a low point in this era because we were just coming off Christian Pulisic telling everybody he was going to take the summer before the World Cup off to rest and recover. That was not received well. So that was a lineup that was anything but full strength against a solid Switzerland squad that was playing its full strength lineup, and it was a battering, man, 4-0. But it's been fun to watch how the United States has sort of found its identity since that point and really broke through with that identity last night.
1: What was it like for you to call a World Cup game, or at least a U.S. men's national team game?
0: A dream come true, no doubt. And to do it at Geodis Park, the home of Nashville Soccer Club, where I spend a lot of match days calling games on the radio on 104.5 The Zone. It was fantastic, man. This is why we do this, right? This is why we're in this sport, to lead up to something like the World Cup, which I think is the most unifying thing we have in sports on the planet. Maybe just overall, whatever category of life, of politics, of business. Nothing's more unifying than what you get when 32 or 48 nations all come together to enjoy this game, and you have this sort of collective string of emotion holding together millions and millions of people. I mean, it's just an awesome thing to sit back and watch come to our doorstep, right? When European fans are discovering Walmart and Bucky's right in front of our eyes, and you've got fans partying with each other in the streets in Atlanta and New York, man. I mean, it truly is something that comes around every 4 years, so you can't take it for granted. So no doubt it was a dream come true to do that. Wish the result would have been better, but listen, I'll take a 4-0 defeat against Switzerland in a friendly every day if it means getting what we got last night.
1: Lucas Panzeca from 104.5 The Zone in Nashville calls soccer games, including the U.S. men's national team a year ago against Switzerland. Lucas, thank you so much for coming on. Professor Panzeca, thank you for coming on and helping us get a little more educated on soccer.
0: I love it, Mike. I appreciate the time, man, and happy to do it.
1: Follow him on Twitter at Lucas Panzeca. Good dude right there. And again, I'm never going to lie to you and tell you I know all. I didn't even get the guy who scored the first goal's name right. Like, I was at my poker game. Volume was down. I didn't hear it. And but it's good to get somebody on who can speak to it. And that's what we do for you. If you're like me and you're just kind of watching it, maybe it's on in the background. Maybe it's just a thing, whatever it is. But the World Cup is here, man. Expanded. It's all over North America. And watching the U.S. dominate Paraguay yesterday was pretty cool. Up next, Australia. Straight ahead, we're minutes away from Spurs-Knicks Game 5. We're going to hear a lot from Jalen Brunson and Victor Wembanyama, and maybe some from De'Aaron Fox. That's next on Westwood One Sports.
2: The Hurricanes are one game away from lifting Lord Stanley's Cup and claiming their second title in franchise history. Can the Golden Knights keep their season alive? Game 6 is tomorrow night. Westwood One Sports.
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21: My favorite sport. I like the way they dribble up and down the court. Just like I'm the king on the microphone. So it's Dr. J and Moses Malone. I like slam dunks and taking it to the hoop. My favorite play is the alley-oop. Like
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1: Little Curtis Blow here on a Saturday night. I love that. Minutes away from the Spurs and the Knicks in Game 5. I am rooting for the San Antonio Spurs. And this is not because I am a Spurs fan. I am definitely not a Spurs fan. I'm not a Knicks hater. I just want more basketball. I'm not ready to only have baseball, soccer, and reports coming out of minicamp, all right? That is the reason why I want to see this thing go back to the Garden. I want to see the Spurs win the next two. I want to see this thing get back to Texas 4 days from now. But it's only because I want more basketball. That's what I want. I'm selfish. I'm not a Knicks fan. I was born in Detroit. I was grown up to hate the New York Knicks. I don't hate anything, but that's where we're at right now. And they're getting out on the court. They got warm-ups going on. Let's go. Let's get into this one and start talking more about the Knicks and the Spurs. Game 5 coming up tonight. And, man, you know, there was so much conversation going on about the greatest Knicks of all time and where does Jalen Brunson fall in. He'd been pretty bad for most of this series. He was actually very good in Game 4 with the ridiculous comeback, the collapse that happened. It's just very emotional. You know, it was very draining as well for Brunson in that game.
0: It was a lot, and just happy we found a way to come away with a win. We got a lot to learn these next couple of days, but our mentality has to be 0-0 the way it's been. It has to be that way, and I feel like us moving forward with that mindset can really benefit us, but there's nothing to celebrate. It's not over yet. Not even close.
1: I don't know what you say when you're down 29 at half. Hell, I don't know what you say when you're up 29 at half that's going to stick, because there's so many young guys in that Spurs locker room, and your coach has never gone through this before either. And there you are, up 29. Like, what do you say to your team? I mean, Mitch Johnson said, just keep shooting threes. But what do the Knicks say? What was said at halftime inside that Knicks locker room when you're down 29 at home to San Antonio?
0: Really wasn't that much to be said at that point. It was really just, we need to chip away. We need to hit singles, get on base, and make plays from there. And I feel like we did that tonight, and we found a way to really just continue to do the things that have helped us get to this point. Mm-hmm. And it'll be huge for us to kind of build off that for next game.
1: It might be the biggest shot in the history of the Garden. That shot may have been the biggest shot in the history of Madison Square Garden. I mean, this team won a title 53 years ago. There's been a lot of other shots for a lot of other teams. And the conversation is about whether or not it was the biggest shot in finals history or one of the biggest shots in finals history.
0: Really?
3: Let's go flat for Jalen Brunson. Allow him to operate at the top, 1-on-1.
22: Brunson gets it, fires up a three. Shot no good. The tip, it's gone! It's gone! It's gone! With 1.2 remaining, Knicks take the lead. OG Anunoby, and it's 107-106.
1: What? This was craziness.
3: Bedlam here at the Garden.
1: I couldn't believe it. I was alone. You know, my biggest problem with Mitch Johnson blowing that game as the head coach, because it all comes back to Mitch Johnson. It was bad basketball. It was fun. I know we live in an era where everybody wants to shoot threes from every level. Everybody wants to be Steph Curry or Caitlin Clark or whatever, or Dame, like whoever your generation, this Steph Curry era we're in right now. And Steph Curry is one of my absolute favorite athletes to watch. There are very few guys out there that I've ever watched that have been more fun than Steph Curry. But Steph Curry has ruined basketball because it's threes and threes and threes and threes. And San Antonio played right into the hands of New York. I remember they hit 14 threes in the first half of that game. And then they went ice cold, but they wouldn't stop. Somebody should have said, how about you stop shooting threes? That should have been Mitch Johnson. Didn't do it. And it led to the OG tip-in on the Brunson missed three to win it. And again, I talked about this in the onset of the show 90 minutes ago. Mitch Johnson absolutely blew that game. Absolutely blew that game. It's the head coach's job to keep things on the up and up. It's the head coach's job to make sure that the offense is running the right way with a 29-point lead. You don't need to throw the football when you're up 28 points in the third quarter. You need to run the ball. the clock matters more than the point total. And they blew that. And Mitch Johnson is responsible for everything that led to Wemby missing free throws. Mitch Johnson is responsible for everything that led to De'Aaron Fox and the blown layup. Mitch Johnson is responsible for the defensive assignments that were either not displayed or not put out there or not followed. Mitch Johnson is to blame for it all. And it's sad because that was they had that game on lockdown. And then the OG shot, the OG tip. What did Jalen Brunson see when OG Anunoby tipped it in for the game winner? The biggest shot in the history of Madison Square Garden.
0: Yeah, top of the key. Got a decent look. Obviously, it was a little far, but had two guys contesting, so it was able to get some pressure on the rim. Got a good bounce off the rim, and OG being OG just made a play.
1: You'll imagine. I mean, Brunson sound. I mean, this is from Wednesday night, and Brunson seems very, very chill. He seems very calm about it. But I think it's because Brunson's one of those dudes that no matter how big the moment, because he's Captain Clutch, he always has great performances in the fourth quarter. You don't hear him get too high or too low. He seems very focused on, yeah, we're up 3-1. Remember, the Warriors blew a 3-1 lead to Cleveland with LeBron James and company. I mean, I think San Antonio could argue they should be up 3-1. Wemby hits that jumper, and if they don't blow the historic lead, San Antonio should be up 3-1 here. It shouldn't be 3-1 New York. It should be 3-1 San Antonio, but it's not, because that team does not quit. That team is the Buffalo Bills in the wild card game. That team is Brady and the Patriots down 28-3. That team is the Chicago Bears, who came back on my Green Bay Packers twice, including a playoff game where Green Bay had a 16-point lead, and they were up 21-3 at halftime. That was what the Knicks did. Side note, Mike Wickett here on Westwood One Sports, talking Spurs and Knicks. You know, a couple of weeks ago, when it was San Antonio and Oklahoma City, I was on the air, and I was livid with Mark Dagano, the head coach of the Thunder, and I was livid with Shai Gilgeous-Alexander, because in Game 4 of that series and Game 6 of that series, when his team was down 20 or 25 or whatever it was to start the fourth quarter, SGA sat out the fourth quarter in both games. I hope SGA was watching this. I hope the Thunder were watching this, because it's the NBA playoffs. It's the NBA. It's pro sports. It never matters. The lead does not matter. With the way guys shoot the three in today's NBA, the leads don't matter. And I hope Shai Gilgeous-Alexander was watching the New York Knicks come back from 29 down 25 in the third quarter, down 15 to start the fourth quarter. I hope SGA and the Oklahoma City Thunder were watching that, because sitting out with, and I'm not even saying he didn't play a lot in the fourth quarter. SGA didn't play in the fourth quarter of those two games. They played with their food. They were arrogant. They thought, no matter what, we're going back to Oklahoma City for Game 7, and the Spurs bit them. The Spurs got them. Ridiculous. More from Knicks guard Jalen Brunson. You know, I mentioned he's a guy who's super focused on, you know, what the task at hand and the San Antonio Spurs and winning the Larry O'Brien. I don't really know how you move on so quickly after the emotions of that game. Now, we got the extra day of rest, right? It was Wednesday. They didn't play Thursday or Friday. They got the day to get it out. But how do you move on from Game 4 to Game 5?
0: I think whenever you win or lose a game that night, you're going to think about it. Think about the things that you've done well or what you did wrong. And I've always told myself that when you wake up the next day, it's time to turn the page. And so, yes, we won, but we still have a lot of work to do. We still have a lot to learn. We did not play our best basketball, so we still have a lot to revisit to make sure that we don't really put ourselves in that position again. But honestly, we still have to continue to have the belief that we've had, and it's really important from that aspect.
1: I believe that. Like you, these guys seem very laser focused. Mike Brown has his team 100% laser focused on this team right here, this Spurs team. We're not done. 3-1 gets you nothing. San Antonio wins. They go back to the Garden, 3-2. San Antonio's already won at the Garden. They could win 3-3, game 7 back in San Antonio. And as we know, I'm not going to give you the cliche line. Anything can happen in a game 7. Maybe I will. 310-840-4910. Bert is in Baltimore. Bert, thanks for calling, man. You're on Westwood One Sports. Oh, Bert's gone. All right. More from Jalen Brunson, because there's got to be some normalcy, right? You got to kind of keep some normalcy during the finals. Like your normal day. Here's Brunson on trying to keep things kind of on the level.
0: I think I've also been able to understand what a unique opportunity this is. So really, it's not really that normal. But when you're doing the things that help you prepare for games, prepare for moments, and you put yourself in the routines that you've done your whole career or your whole life, when it comes game time, you're ready to go because you put yourself, you put your mind in a position to be ready. Also, I have a very unique circle that keeps me humble, and wouldn't change that for anything.
1: God, I like that guy. I like Jalen Brunson, man. He seems like a dude I want on my team. Not just because he's great in the clutch. He just seems so level-headed, so focused. Of course, he took less money, a team-friendly deal. We got Bert back. Let's now go to Bert in Baltimore on Westwood One Sports. Hey, Bert.
5: Hey, what's going on, Mike? I got a quick programming message, by the way. I don't think you've ever worked with Josh before, but I listened to you as you were coming on. You guys mesh really, really well together. Have you ever worked together?
1: No, I started, my first day on the air here was on April 4th, Final Four Saturday was my first show, doing weekends here on Westwood One. I've never met Josh. He's in North Carolina. I'm in Des Moines, Iowa. Never worked together, but thank you for saying that, man. That was really nice of you.
5: Yeah, you bet. Well, I called to give you your props because, you know, what you were just talking about a couple weeks ago. I was an opponent of your opinion. I was saying, look, the OKC was down 23 with 9 or 10 minutes in the fourth quarter. Yeah, I know Cleveland, blah, blah, blah. But, you know, the Spurs aren't Cleveland. Nobody's coming back against them. And obviously, look what just happened. And it made me I thought about what you were saying a lot as the fourth quarter was unfolding the other night. And I've done a 180 on my opinion.
1: Oh well, Bert, I'm not here to change opinions, but I appreciate the feedback on that, and thank you again for the kind words about Josh. No, I'll send it along to the head of programming. Make sure, hey Ben, make sure we send that to Armin, the head of programming.
5: I will send a strongly worded email to Armin. Absolutely, thanks. I'll keep listening, Mike.
1: Bert, you're the man. Have a great rest of your weekend, man. Thank you for calling 310-840-4910. I expect San Antonio. See, God, I don't know what I expect San Antonio to come out and do here. Game's about to tip off. Like, do you expect, it can go like San Antonio, are they still shell-shocked from what happened? And do they just let, they win every first quarter, right? So do they come out and play like they always do in the first quarter? Have another 12-point lead? They've been up double digits every game this series? Or are they just unable to recover from what happened 4 nights ago or 3 nights ago? We're going to find out, man. We are going to find out. What do the Knicks do? The Knicks are riding high. Are they just, I mean, they got to stay level and even keel. And if they're down 10 in the first quarter, know that they can come back because they've been doing it all playoffs long. 310-840-4910. You want to jump in on Knicks and Spurs? You can. We're going to get to the Brendan Sorsby situation as well. Sorsby, is no one looking out for this guy? No one at all? That's next on Westwood One Sports.
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9: 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It appears by its own numbers, the U.S. government seems insolvent. 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

0: It's Westwood One Sports Night with Mike Wickett.
1: They are doing the starting lineups right now in San Antonio. Game 5, Spurs and Knicks. New York can close it out and win their first championship in 53 years, or San Antonio can send it back to the Garden for what will be the most expensive ticket in the history of sports. I think I already saw the cheapest ticket to get in is $11,000 if this does get back to New York for Game 6. Just ridiculous. The official pick on the show, by the way, is Knicks plus 5.5. I want the Spurs to win. I think they're I actually think the Spurs are the better team, but they're the younger team. They're the more immature team. They're not the Knicks with so much veteran presence who was near this point a year ago. But I think the Knicks plus 5.5 is the official pick, and we put a little coin on it. And then we put like $20 on it. So that's the official pick here. Mike Wickett here on Westwood One Sports. You want to jump in before we get into the Texas Tech Talk? You can. 310-840-4910. Also, coming up next hour, Kyler Murray and the Vikings with some new drama we'll discuss. But first, James is in the Pacific Northwest. James, thanks for calling from Seattle. What did you think of the Spurs collapse?
2: How's it going, Mike? So growing up, you know Ms. Johnson, he's from Seattle. I actually grew up being coached under him at Seattle Rotary. So being in those type of huddles where it came down to those clutch situations. How's it going, Mike? So growing up, you know Ms. Johnson, he's from Seattle. I actually grew up being coached under him at Seattle Rotary. So being in those type of huddles where it came down to those clutch situations, those one possession games, he needs to, I think it's a lack of experience on the NBA level of being a head coach. That's the biggest thing. He's a great mind. He's one of the smartest coaches I've ever met. But I think it's just the inexperience of being on a platform that high.
1: I think you're right about that. I do. I think that all these guys that are on the roster are so young. It's a big moment. But again, I feel like we might be making excuses, James, for Mitch Johnson. I mean, to just keep letting his team shoot threes, to not challenge Castles out of bounds on the baseline, to the defensive, to leave, take De'Aaron Fox off of OG Anunoby. It just felt like Mitch Johnson, like you said, maybe we're making excuses. Maybe that really is truly what happened. But it just feels like he wasn't ready for the moment. And maybe he will be ready for the moment, but he's not there right now.
2: You know, Mike, I totally see where you're coming from saying I'm making excuses. Not at all. I agree. You got to slow the pace down when you're up that much at halftime.
1: Absolutely.
2: You shouldn't come out shooting in the first 10 seconds of the shot clock.
1: No, absolutely not.
2: They're a smart team. They're a very experienced team, and they've shown it all throughout the playoffs this year. They've come back beating Cleveland when they were down big time, and that collapse is right up there with the San Antonio collapse. Well, this San Antonio collapse is bad.
1: Yeah, yeah. Well, and thanks for the call, man. Don't be a stranger. We appreciate you calling in from Seattle, man. Thank you so much. By the way, they're showing some of the New York celebrities that are bought up all the good seats, the expensive seats. Sydney Sweeney is sitting courtside. Jonathan Turturro is sitting there. Spike Lee. Cam Scataboo is with Spike Lee and Tracy Morgan. Like, what is that conversation like? Spike Lee, Cam Scataboo, Tracy Morgan. Wouldn't you want to be part of that conversation? Oh, man. We'll obviously talk a lot about this one. You can get in 310-840-4910. Let's go to Mike in Detroit. Mike, thanks for calling, man. You're on Westwood One. Mike, hello. Mike fell off. All right. We're having some phone problems, I guess, in the boardroom. All right, we're going to switch gears here because one of the biggest stories that happened this week did not include the San Antonio Spurs or the New York Knicks. It was all about Texas Tech and this kid, Brendan Sorsby. And if you don't know who Brendan Sorsby is, or you don't know that much about this story, Brendan Sorsby was quarterback at Indiana in the pre-Mendoza, pre-Signetti era. He transferred to Cincinnati, and then as the top player in the transfer portal, got $5 million to go to Texas Tech. And we have found out in the last few weeks or months that Brendan Sorsby, Texas Tech quarterback Brendan Sorsby, has a gambling problem. And not just a gambling problem, a gambling addiction. We are talking about 6,000 bets he made, including breaking the one rule that you're not supposed to break. He bet on Indiana while he was on the Indiana roster. When he was at Indiana in Bloomington as a backup quarterback, he bet the under on passing yards for Indiana. You can't do that.

0: When he was at Cincinnati, he was known to bet balls and strikes live at Reds games. You're betting balls and strikes? Like I just told you, I put $20 on Knicks plus 5.5. I know if I have to stop, I can turn my phone off. I can delete the apps. I don't need to bet. For me, it's a form of a little entertainment. That's what gambling is. Like I don't go play poker with my buddies because it's going to pay my mortgage. It's $20 with my friends. Or if I go to the casino, whatever, blackjack, whatever it is. So Sorsby's got a real gambling problem. And the question is, was he going to be allowed to play? Well, the NCAA said no, he's not allowed to play. But a Lubbock judge, has put an injunction on this case. The NCAA said, nope, you're out. And a Lubbock judge has said, we're going to put this injunction. You are going to be able to play. But we'll revisit it. We will revisit the case in February. The college football season ends in January. Now, there's a number of things wrong with this, and I would love your opinion on all of this, all right? Love your opinion on everything to do with Brendan Sorsby and gambling. It is an absolute addiction. There's no doubt it is an absolute addiction for this 22-year-old young man who needs to seek help. Now, when I was 22, I wasn't terribly mature. I wouldn't say at 45 that I've gotten a heck of a lot more mature. But I also didn't have $5 million coming from Texas Tech and however much money he got from Cincinnati and however much money he got from Indiana before that and however much money he's going to get for the rest of his football career. Maybe it's in the National Football League. This Lubbock judge has basically told you everything that is wrong with college sports today. And that is, it doesn't matter as long as we can win football games. Because Texas Tech isn't going to win a lot of football games without Brendan Sorsby. And sadly, that matters more than helping out a young man with a gambling addiction. Here's the head coach of the Red Raiders, Joey McGuire.
1: He's recovering. Like, I've sat down with this young man multiple times, and the things that he is going through and what he's been through is serious. For some reason, as a society, we've been okay with other things that happens and allowing players to play. And this has been the one thing that has united people that we're against, you know. And it's crazy because it's not murder.
0: Oh.
1: It's not beating somebody.
0: Wait a minute.
1: Brendan Sorsby is recovering from an addiction. He's recovering. Like, I've sat down with this young man multiple times, and the things that he is going through and what he's been through is serious. As a society, we've been okay with other things that happens and allowing players to play, and this has been the one thing that has united people that we're against, you know. And it's crazy because it's not murder. It's not beating somebody or... So there's a lot of things that we're working through.
0: I think that is an absolutely terrible defense of Brendan Sorsby. By the way, is betting on a sport the equivalent to murder? No, we all know that. That's a dumb comparison. That's apples and bananas, all right? That's a terrible comparison. But is that how you justify it? Yeah, he broke the cardinal rule of being a collegiate athlete, but he didn't kill anybody. So what does this say? The NCAA should have no gambling rules and everybody should be able to bet on everything? Is that what he's saying? Is that what the head coach of the Texas Tech Raiders is actually saying? Yeah, he didn't kill anybody, didn't beat anybody. It's not hookers and blow. But hey. I think that's a terrible example to set. And for the record, he's not going to be cured of an addiction in 28 days. Not a gambling addiction. Not a 22-year-old kid with millions of dollars already in the bank and every sports betting app on his phone. Although I don't think they allow sports betting in Texas. So he would have to text somebody and Venmo somebody or Zelle somebody or PayPal somebody. You know how easy that is for kids these days? I had a producer one time when I was on the air on ESPN Des Moines, and we were talking about sports betting and how easy it is for people to bet. And she said, well, how quick can you do it? And I said, watch this. It took 10 seconds. I mean, right now I could place a live bet as we're talking on Knicks and Spurs. It'd be easy. I could just go ahead and play it or make a bet. It doesn't take long to bet on one thing. It doesn't take long to send a text message to your buddy. Hey, we have this shared DraftKings account. Why don't you go ahead and put $200 on the Knicks or whatever? He's not going to be cured. This isn't going to change in less than a month. Here's NCAA President Charlie Baker and his reaction to Sorsby being allowed to play because of an injunction from a Texas judge.
2: I think I view it in some respects as kind of a new low with respect to our ability to enforce rules that are deemed by most people as pretty reasonable. And this one in particular is sort of an unbreakable one that's been around sports generally, in college and professional sports in particular, for probably, you know, close to 60 or 70 years. And I think it illustrates maybe more than anything that's happened before that the folks in D.C. who've been talking about trying to create some sort of framework around rulemaking that involves the NCAA and college sports are heading down the right track. I mean, you've got Senator Cantwell, Democrat from state of Washington, who's been involved in these issues for years, and Senator Cruz out of Texas, Republican, who put together between them a bipartisan bill. You can see when you read it where they both gave to get something bigger. And that bill, for example, would have made it much harder for somebody to challenge a national rule like the rule that we have and that every other sports organization has about betting on your own team and betting on sports generally to stand up. And I think in some ways it's sort of a bit of a seminal moment for a lot of people.
0: Again, that's NCAA President Charlie Baker reacting to Brendan Sorsby being granted eligibility by a judge. Because, hey, according to his head coach, he didn't kill anybody. He just bet. He just bet on sports. He just bet on sports. The original part of that cut there from Charlie Baker was the interesting part to me.
1: He's Brendan Sorsby.
2: I think I view it in some respects as kind of a new low with respect to our ability to enforce rules that are deemed by most people as pretty reasonable.
0: Reasonable. It's reasonable to say don't bet on your own team. Didn't we learn anything from Pete Rose? It's very reasonable to say that. Don't bet on your own team. The one rule. And Sorsby did it and broke it and should be kicked out of football. Should be kicked out of the NCAA. And guess what? He's going to play. He's going to play those first. He might get a suspension for a game or whatever, but he's going to play. Bruce, you're going to be our leadoff hitter coming up on the other side. You can jump in and react to Sorsby being allowed to play. 310-840-4910. Mike Wickett with you. We'll get to your calls coming up on the other side.
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1: You can follow me on social media at Mike Wickett on TikTok, Instagram, Facebook, also on Twitter and X. There's two T's in Wickett. Happy Saturday night to you. Spurs up 13-8 midway through the first quarter in the NBA Finals. Game 5, Knicks can win their first title in 53 years, or the Spurs can send it back to the Garden for Game 6. Talking about Brendan Sorsby, the Texas Tech quarterback, your reaction to this judge in Texas with the injunction that's going to allow Sorsby, who literally broke the one cardinal rule, the Pete Rose rule, he bet on his own team. He bet on an under when he was a quarterback at Indiana. He's been given a chance to play. He might get a one-game or a two-game suspension. I don't know Texas Tech's schedule, but I imagine they're not playing Texas and Oklahoma or anybody good right out of the gate. Ben, can you find Texas Tech's schedule? And if he does miss two games, what two games Sorsby's going to miss? 310-840-4910. You can jump in. Bruce has been hanging on. We appreciate you, Bruce. You're on Westwood One Sports.
2: Hey, Mike, how are you doing? Great topic. I agree with you that the young Texas Tech quarterback has broken the cardinal rule of either professional or big-time college sports. But I think he would have been wiser, and his lawyers would have been wiser to have stayed out of court and taken his medicine, because now that he's opened up the can of worms of going to court, there are many groups that could sue him for big, big money, including the three teams you mentioned, Texas Tech, Indiana, and Cincinnati. I think you mentioned it. Mm-hmm. And then there's obviously the three conferences that that those schools are in could sue them, and the NCAA. But another group that may seem a little obscure, but I think has the potential to sue him, is gamblers. Gamblers could sue him, okay? And I don't think they would have gone near a guy like that. He's a really sort of a small fry sort of guy. But now that he's opened up the can of worms, gamblers could sue him. And in law, you have a couple of concepts. So one is an unintentional tort. Intentional tort is when you deliberately, with knowledge, injure somebody. That's very and not to prove intention, you have to prove something called malice, and that's very difficult to prove in court. But in my opinion, I think they have a chance to even prove malice, because he should have known. But if he can convince a judge or a jury that he didn't know the injury he was causing, there's another concept called reckless disregard. And reckless disregard basically means that even if you didn't know what you're doing was going to injure someone, you should have. And even if you didn't intentionally mean to hurt anybody, injure anyone legally, you have, and you should have known better, because it's just a reasonable person should have known that this type of behavior could injure a lot of people. And I think he's opened up himself to the potential of being sued for big money by these groups. It would have been better to leave it all alone, Mike.
1: Bruce, great call, man. Thank you for getting in. There are some people that definitely see that side, and I agree. Like, I don't know what his future is. I don't know Brendan Sorsby. I don't know what's in his heart. I don't know what's in his wallet. I know he had a $5 million deal, number one transfer in the portal. But I do know that this isn't good. Like, if you believe the head coach right here,
3: Brendan Sorsby is recovering.
1: If you believe that, I have some oceanfront property right here in Des Moines, Iowa to sell you. Okay? You can buy. I'll send you the deed. You send me some money, I'll send you the deed for the oceanfront property, as I'm broadcasting in the middle of the country. We got a great view of the Pacific Ocean right here. All right? But if you believe that all of a sudden Sorsby is going to stop gambling, do you ever know someone who's addicted to anything? Whether it's alcohol, drugs, gambling, sex, whatever it is, they don't just quit, and especially at 22 years old. All right? You got a buddy who's really rich who has a drug problem. What do? They hide the drug problem. They spend their money and they still do drugs. Sorsby's not going to stop gambling. I mean, hopefully he does. I would hope for his future, for his NFL future, I would hope that he does. But I don't think he will. It's just because a leopard doesn't change its spots, you know? It doesn't happen. That's just the way things go. Like, you know your buddy who is an alcoholic, unless they really try to nip it in the bud and they stop drinking, you got to know that they're probably going to relapse. They have to go some intense counseling. You know, alcoholics, they're not done being alcoholics ever. They battle it every day. People go through addiction battle every single day, whether it's meth, whether it's cocaine, whether it's alcohol, whether it's gambling. You're never truly cured of whatever addiction you have. You just have to remain strong. People fall off the wagon all the time. And let's say Sorsby plays this year out. And an NFL team does the background check on him. Let's say it's the Pittsburgh Steelers, because we know they're going to need a quarterback, or the Cleveland Browns. And they do a background check on Brendan Sorsby. And they take a look, and they have a private investigator, because they're going to ask him, Brendan, have you been gambling? No. Well, what's he going to say? Brendan, have you bet anything since the scandal that happened in the summer of 2026? No. What else is he going to say? But you're going to need that private investigator that's going to be able to dig up financial records on Brendan Sorsby and find out. And I bet you he bets at least once between now and the NFL draft. And I don't want to be a negative Nancy on that, but people don't change. Do you remember the line from Cruel Intentions? People don't change. They don't. Now, he could get the help, but now you

0: that first and foremost, our decisions in this matter have been guided by a conviction we have at Texas Tech, and that is we stand by and we support our students. Now, Brendan made a mistake. We acknowledge that, and mistakes have consequences. At the same time, here is a young man with a dream and a vision to pursue a career, and we felt not to have the opportunity to pursue that career, given the circumstances and the evolving changes in this world that these athletes face, was unfair and unjust. So we are attending, first of all, to his medically diagnosed condition, and we are prepared to support him as he pursues that career that he spent his whole life working toward. That's what we do at Texas Tech. And as a parent and a leader in higher ed, I would ask that you look beyond the athletics issue in here and look to the individual who has been the center of this whole matter.
1: Wow, was that an awful answer. What a terrible statement. We stand by and we support our students. All right, I have a question. I have a question for Texas Tech President Dr. Lawrence Chovanec, or Chovanec. My question is this. What does Sorsby or any athlete have to do to get you to not support him? Beat someone up? Domestic violence? Pull a gun on someone? Drink and drive? Drink and drive and hit another car? Drink and drive and kill someone? Like, what's the limit? Like, what's the thing that Texas Tech and their president or their head football coach, what's the thing that Texas Tech won't support, won't back? Because that answer was terrible. We stand by and we support our students. To what degree? Till they cheat? What if he cheated on tests? Wouldn't be the first athlete to cheat on a test. He broke the Pete Rose rule. The one rule every athlete has to follow. And that is, don't bet on your sport. As a matter of fact, college athletes can't bet on pro sports if there is a NCAA equivalent. So, like, college athletes, your favorite quarterback, your favorite tennis player, your favorite whatever, they cannot bet on the NBA because there's a college championship equivalent. Same thing goes. They can't bet on the NFL. I think you're limited to horse racing and UFC. I believe that's pretty much all you're allowed to bet on at that level, at that point. And then some of the other things he had to say. Sorsby has a dream to pursue a career. Are you bleeping kidding me? Are you kidding me right now? You're going to let this guy who broke the cardinal rule play football because you're telling me you're supporting his dream to play professional football? What a line of BS. Let me translate that for you. Here's the translation of that. Texas Tech football is our number one moneymaker. End of statement. Texas Tech football wants in the college football championship. Texas Tech football, the Big 12 wants Texas Tech. I don't know if the Big 12 is actually on board with this. So I take that back. Texas Tech wants in the college football playoff. That way Texas Tech might have a chance to get to the college football national championship. And then Texas Tech can win more, make more money. That is all that guy cares about. Because when Sorsby is gone, they will come out with something along the lines of, well, we made a mistake, we shouldn't have done that. I guarantee you, at some point, there will be a we shouldn't have done that sort of mantra, which is ridiculous. The people in charge at Texas Tech, the president, the athletic director, the head coach, the only reason that they're allowing this kid to play is because Texas Tech is really good. Their defense is nasty. And all they need, if you watch them in their playoff game last year, I think it was Oregon, I believe. They couldn't score points. They couldn't score. They need a quarterback. And Sorsby is a dual threat quarterback. I watched him play a lot because I'm here in Big 12 country in Des Moines, Iowa. We got Iowa State 45 minutes north in Ames. And Iowa State plays Cincinnati both years that he was there. And here he is. Ready to win football games at Texas Tech. I'll tell you what, if this was a third string guard, they would have got rid of this guy a while ago. But he's the quarterback. The most important

0: position on the field. And the reason why Texas Tech didn't advance in the college football playoff was because they couldn't score points. And this guy allows them to do it. ESPN's Pete Thamel on what's next for Brendan Sorsby.
1: They're going to have to tangle legally with both Jeffrey Kessler, the state attorney general, and obviously Cody Campbell, the Texas Tech mega booster who has endless millions. I've been told by sources that the tenor from the Big 12 is one of strategy and not emotion. The ADs made clear their emotions. It's unclear yet, Matt, if the Big 12 presidents are matching that emotion from the Big 12's athletic directors. There obviously were curse words and threats and such coming from that AD room. And there's a clear consensus in that room from the 15 other ADs, they don't want Brendan Sorsby to play this year. But will that actually materialize? We'll find out probably in the upcoming week. The third and final step here is that the entire Big 12 president group is expected to meet on Monday. I've been told by sources to not expect a vote coming out of that meeting or any decision, but they'll go through the menu of options with the full group of Big 12 leaders, and we'll get a signal probably from that meeting of what could be next in the Texas Tech and Brendan Sorsby saga.
0: I get that other teams don't want Sorsby to play, other Big 12 schools, other Big 12 ADs, they don't want him to play because that makes Texas Tech much more beatable. I understand that. They don't want that. And by the way, I have heard the rumors there are teams out there that say they just won't play Texas Tech if they're on the schedule and Sorsby's going to play. No, you're not. No, you're not. You cancel Texas Tech. I don't even know who's on their schedule. They open with Abilene Christian and Oregon State. Abilene Christian, it's a different level. And Oregon State's the worst team in the Pac-2 or the Pac-12 or whatever the hell they're calling it over there. Love you, Oregon. What's up? But there's no way Texas Tech comes to Kansas State, Iowa State, whatever Big 12 school you want, TCU. There's no way those schools are going to say, nope, we're not playing. We're not playing. You know why? Money. Because people are going to want a refund on their tickets. You're not going to make the money in beer sales. You're not going to make the money in hot dog sales. You're not going to make the money in parking sales. That is the absolute truth. There's no school out there that has the stones to turn down that much money. I think it's a disgrace what they're doing to this Sorsby kid. By the way, why haven't we heard from Brendan Sorsby? We've heard from everyone else. The head coach, the athletic director, the president, other head coaches, other athletic directors, but we haven't heard from Sorsby? Feels kind of weird. Kind of like to know why that is. Straight ahead. So I saw something last night, and I want to know, what have you ever seen while you're at a game, or you're at a movie, or you're at, for me, it was my kids' dance recital last night. But what have you seen a fan do? Instead of watching the game, they're sitting there and they're doing blank. And you're like, what did you come to this for? 310-840-4910. 310-840-4910. I'll tell you what this dad who was dressed like Urban Meyer was doing next to me yesterday when I was at my kids' dance recital. And I had to double take. We'll get to that, but want to hear from you. What have you seen people in attendance of sporting events or anything do that isn't watching the game? And one caveat, keep it clean. 310-840-4910. We'll get to those calls coming up next here on Westwood One Sports.
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0: This is going to shock you. Spurs are up 15. Stop me if you've heard this before, but the Spurs are up double figures on the Knicks. It is 28-13, 9 minutes to go in the first half. And Kat, just with a big fadeaway jumper, Again, the Spurs can send it back to the Garden for Game 6. New York can close it out, win their first championship in 53 years. Victor Wembanyama had 5 blocks in the first quarter. He had 6 points and 5 blocks in the first quarter. I'm Mike Wickett. You can follow me on Twitter, X, at Mike Wickett, 2 T's, and you can see a photo I just put up of my wife and I with our 2 kids. We have 3 kids, with 2 of our kids, I should say. Last night was their dance recital. My twins are 6 years old, and they're both in dance. Miles is my son, and Miller is my daughter, and they both are in dance, and they love it. And so yesterday, after like 6 months of practice, they would go once a week to their dance studio here in Des Moines, the Betty Hill Dance Studio. What's up, Betty Hill? But they would go to their practice every week, and they were getting ready for the recital. And it's funny because, like, you go to the studio and you sit in the lobby and you can see into the dance studio where the kids are. And then after about 6 weeks, they shut the blinds so we can't see. So the first time we got to see the routine was last night at the big recital. And these dance studios have kids that are preschoolers all the way up to high school, okay? So the recital is about 3 hours long. It's a long recital. It's really long, especially when you have kids that are 6 and need to go to bed. So we get to the recital yesterday. It's at the Des Moines Civic Center, which is where the musicals come. Like when Hamilton comes, it's at the Des Moines Civic Center. That's when Wicked comes, it goes to the Des Moines Civic Center. And so we're sitting there, and I got a beer in my hand. Yes, I drank it at a kid's dance recital. I got a Bud Light in my hand, sitting there. And I look, my wife is next to me, and I look to her, and I say, look at this guy next to me. And there's probably 500 people in the crowd. Everybody, and you know, you bring your family in for the recital, it's cute, blah, blah, blah. And the guy, who, by the way, looks just like Urban Meyer, complete with the white shoes, he is doing a Rubik's Cube. As the lights are down, like there's kids on this, his son or daughter or grandchild is not on the stage dancing. So the guy just bust out the Rubik's Cube. And it was amazing because then I'm watching him and I'm not watching the dancing. My kid's not on the stage yet. And I'm watching this guy crush it. Like he's got the Rubik's Cube on lockdown. And it's not one of the regular Rubik's Cubes. It looked like there were more blocks than a normal Rubik's Cube. So I imagine that makes it harder to do. But it got me to thinking, and this is where you come in. We'd love for you to jump on in. Line open for you, 310-840-4910. Whether you're at a football game, a basketball game, baseball games are notorious for this, by the way. Hockey, whatever. Or maybe you're at a movie or a dance recital. What have you seen while in attendance at a sporting event, a fan do that shocked you? 310-840-4910. I mean, it's not a crazy-ass thing to do a Rubik's Cube. It's just not a common thing to do, I think, especially at a dance recital, at a family event. So while in attendance at a sporting event, what have you seen a fan do that surprised you? 310-840-4910. Got a line open for you to jump on in, 310-840-4910. Ben, our producer tonight in D.C., Ben, what have you seen a fan do that isn't watch the game when you're at a game or a movie or a dance recital? I don't know how many dance recitals you go to, but what have you seen fans do in attendance?
17: So this isn't something I saw personally, but this was a story, I want to say 10 to 12 years ago at FedEx Field, the worst stadium in sports, home of the then Washington Redskins at the time of this. If it were like most Redskins games at this time, they were probably losing. The fans probably weren't having much fun. They were in this like standing room area in the upper deck of the stadium. 2 fans, and there is a picture of this, by the way. And I'm choosing my words very carefully. So, Josh,
0: right.
17: But these 2 dudes, I guess, the game probably wasn't going well, but they were probably still having a good time.
0: Yeah.
17: With their female friends.
0: Okay.
17: If you get my drift.
0: Yeah, I do. They're probably having some beverages. The beers were flowing. The $15 beers were flowing.
17: Yeah, it was actually good advertising for Bud Light. Like, made it seem like you could have your dreams come true at FedEx Field.
0: So, this was in the standing room section or in the seats?
17: It was kind of like in the upper deck. Like, the 2 people in this image were standing.
0: The 2 men were standing and the 2 women were...
17: They were knelt down below. And that's about all I will say.
0: At a
17: this is all
0: football
17: I will say.
0: Game?
18: The women were on their knees at a football game?
17: Yeah, this is a thing. And
18: we're
17: who knows
18: a family,
17: if this...
18: family network, right? Like, Westwood One Sports is much more of a family network. Like, this is I've only been on the air for 10 weeks, so I'm wondering, like, can I make jokes? Am I going to get in trouble? Am I going to get a phone call from our boss, Armin? Like, you went too far. Okay, when in doubt, leave it out. When in doubt, leave it out. Well, that sucks.
17: But that's what I got for you.
18: That's it. That's it right there. (laughs) 310-840-4910. You can find me on Facebook, Mike Wickett. Let's see. Jake writes, I saw a Cubs fan sleep through the national anthem at Miller Park in Milwaukee in the ultimate show of disrespect. That is disrespectful. That is. Now, granted, that Cubs fan or any baseball fan may have been blacked out drunk and just sleeping, all right, because they were so hammered. That could definitely be a thing. And then Michael writes, Titans-Chiefs playoff game, Chiefs blew a big lead, and I observed a fan throw a seat from the upper deck. My biggest question is, how did he remove the seat from the upper deck? That's a great question. I think I remember that playoff game because it could go the other way where the Titans blew the big lead. Remember when Deshaun Watson was good at football? Remember those days? It could be when Deshaun Watson was good, but no, this was when the Chiefs blew a big lead. I think that would have been the Alex Smith era. I don't think Patrick Mahomes would have allowed anything like that. 310-840-4910. What have you seen a fan do at a sporting event that isn't watch the sporting event or a movie or a concert or whatever? 310-840-4910. Johnny is in Dallas. Johnny, thanks for calling, man. What have you seen a fan do that isn't watch the game?
19: Man, so actually today, this actually happened today. I coached Little League Baseball 13, and we had a tournament. And during our 3 o'clock game, the opposing team had I don't know if it's like the team mom or a lady, right? And I look over as I'm coaching third. Mind you, it's June in Texas, so we're about 90-something real feel, maybe in the hundreds with the humidity. This lady is quilting or crocheting, should I say, a quilt. Not something small. She is crocheting a huge quilt that's stuffed in her bag. And I'm like, there's no way this is happening in the middle of the summer. But, you know, I found that pretty odd, and I've been coaching for a while.
18: She could have just been making it for Christmas. She's getting a head start. She's going to give that to maybe she's got a baby, a grandbaby on the way.
19: Yeah, you're right. I guess maybe that hot fabric is on sale right now or something. I don't know, but it was really funny to see it happening in June. Like I said, it was just, I've never seen somebody actually actively just crocheting. And I'm pretty sure she was watching her son or grandson play, but it just looked like she was really focused.
18: Dude, that's a great call. Thanks, Johnny, for getting in, man. Yes, that opens up a line for you. 310-840-4910. Let's go to Mike in Massachusetts. Mike's gone. That opens up a line for you. 310-840-4910 is the phone number. I have been to... Here's the one I don't get, all right? This happened to me. I think I was at... It was one of the Marvel movies. I don't know. Maybe it was Endgame. Maybe it was Infinity War. Maybe it was Thor Ragnarok. I don't know which one it was. So long ago. But I remember I was sitting in the theater, big theater, you know, big AMC theater or whatever. And the guy next to me is literally having a Zoom call or a Facebook Messenger call or whatever iPhone users do when they talk to each other on a video chat. He's talking to her like throughout the movie. It must have been 15 or 20 minutes that this guy decided he needed to have this phone conversation, this video chat. Now, he had the brightness all the way down. I don't know if that really matters. But he had the brightness all the way down. And he's got the volume. He's got an earbud in, so at least I didn't have to hear it. But I'm watching him talk to his girl on the phone. And I was like, what? What are you? Now, I love the Marvel movies, all right? I've got the timeline as part of a tattoo of mine. I'm a big fan. But the fact that it's also kind of like the people, and I don't understand this. I don't get people who need to use their phone, and this is mostly dudes. When dudes go to a urinal and you need to use your phone, I used to have a couple of guys that I used to work with. You know, you when you're on radio, you get your 4-minute break, all right? When you're doing a sports talk show, you get your 4-minute break and you got to go. All right? You got to go. And they're on their phone while they're standing there doing their thing, holding their, you know, and I just don't understand. News isn't going to break in 45 seconds while you're standing there peeing. It's just not going to happen. Like, can you put the phone in your pocket or leave it in whatever you got to do? Or if you're in a bar and you see a guy on a phone, I'm sure he's checking his fantasy football score, whatever it is. Like, dude, come on. Look, we're all addicted to our phones. I'm as addicted as anybody else. But not when I'm peeing, man. Let's go to David, who is in Pittsburgh, PA. David, thanks for calling, man. You're on Westwood One Sports. Hey, David, what have you seen?
20: It was like the earlier mid-90s, and it was a boxing match outside. I believe it was on HBO, and it was Riddick Bowe and Evander Holyfield. But then they panned up in the sky, and you saw a parachute is coming down. He lands in the ring, and he wanted to stab the boxers.
18: Yes.
20: Ridiculous.
18: Yeah, it was. I remember watching the fight, and what was it? Was he nicknamed Fan Man? Is that right, Fan Man?
20: That sounds like a winner. It was something like that.
18: Yeah, Fan Man. For those that don't know, a guy who was on a motorized paraglider.
20: That's right. Yeah.
18: He went to the outdoor arena where Riddick Bowe and the real deal Holyfield were fighting at Caesar's Palace. And he, this fan thing, and he landed at the ring. He fell onto fans. He fell onto officials. People tried to beat him up. Security came and got him out and took him away, obviously. Holyfield wound up winning that fight by majority decision. I think he reclaimed his title, as a matter of fact. But yeah, I do remember that. Now, that's not the average fan who's on a book during a football game or whatever. That's a bit of an extreme example, but I like it, man. Thank you for calling.
20: Yeah, but that's what I was like. Yeah, it's different, but I'll call it in.
18: Yeah, you got it, David. Thanks for getting in, man. Appreciate you. 310-840-4910. Let's go to Mr. Realistic. Mr. Realistic, what have you seen at a sporting event from fans that isn't watching the game?
21: Probably the strangest thing was at a Red Sox game. This woman, she's got the Red Sox hat, the Red Sox shirt that I could see part of, and she's breastfeeding. I mean, come on, you know? And the kid had to be 5. I heard later he was adopted.
18: Okay. All right. I'm
21: kidding. He was 10.
18: is this a real story, Mr. Realistic?
21: No.
18: Okay.
21: But I thought it was good.
18: All right.
21: And don't the Holyfield fight, yeah, you were right. He got his legs over the top rope.
18: I'll tell you what, there are a couple of places. Thanks for calling, man. There are a couple of places that I don't want to drop in where the people in which that I'm dropping in on are going to be upset. And one of those would be in the middle of Riddick Bowe versus Evander Holyfield. Like, what was the plan? I know you got your 15 minutes of fame. Maybe you're a deranged human being and you think it would be great. But, like, what happens? It's like these idiots that run on the football field and they run up to NFL players. And bless these NFL players for not reacting the way I would if I was a professional athlete, which I'm not. Like, don't you think if you're, don't you want some shirtless idiot who's running on the field with whatever political message they've got? They run by Myles Garrett or Aaron Donald back when he played, and they just knock him out. Wouldn't you want that? The problem is that person would then sue the athlete, and that's why security, the out-of-shape security guards, have to run around the field, and they can't catch the person. Wouldn't you want that, not Myles Garrett, to knock a dude out? If you're on hold, we'll get to you. James, you're on deck. Craig, you're after that. What have you seen fans do at games that, you know, you're sitting in the stands. You should be watching a game or a movie or a concert. And instead, they're doing what? Keep it clean. We almost got in trouble once already on the show. 310-840-4910. More of your calls coming up. Mike Wickett with you here. Westwood One Sports.
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18: Having fun on a Saturday night. Coming up, we're going to talk some Chargers football at the top of the hour. You're going to have to get me how to pronounce this dude's last name from the Locked On Chargers podcast. Ben, is it David Drogenmemer? Is that, am I close on that? Is he? Maybe? We're going to find out. Drogenmemer? Either way, one of the most exciting off seasons in all of the NFL is going on in LA. We'll do that coming up in about 18 minutes. But right now, taking your phone calls on what you've seen fans do in attendance at a game, a concert, whatever, that isn't watching the game. And you're like, why are you doing that? What is the? I was at my kid's dance recital last night, and there was a guy next to me. He was solving a Rubik's Cube. Lights were down, kids are on stage, all ages, and he was solving a Rubik's Cube. I'm like, what the thing? But hey, whatever gets it done for you. 310-840-4910. Let's go to James in Tacoma. You're our leadoff hitter. James, thanks for hanging, man. You're on Westwood One Sports.
12: Yeah, I do security for Mariners and Seahawks.
18: Started the season,
12: I had a lady show up at my gate. Well, she set off a metal detector. At first she said, oh, it's a metal for my bra straps. I'm like, no, I don't think so. So we had to get a female security guard to pat her down. Sure enough, we found poop flasks in her bra.
18: Yep, there it is.
12: I said, ma'am, have you heard of plastic? They didn't make plastic flasks.
18: You're like trying to help her sneak booze in, and she picked the metal flasks? Come on.
12: Yeah.
18: Not good.
12: Seahawks game last year, I had a guy try to bring a load of gun in a baby stroller into the game.
18: Wait a minute.
12: And he said, I got a concealed weapons permit. I can bring it in.
18: No.
12: No, you can't. Only the county sheriff.
18: Yeah, when you're first of all, the building, the arena, the stadium, they have the right to tell you, no, you cannot bring a gun in. And why, if you're so confident in your concealed carry, and I believe people should have the right to carry, if you're so confident in your God-given right, your Second Amendment right, your concealed carry permit, why are you hiding it in the baby stroller? What are you doing? James, great call, man. Thank you so much. Appreciate you up there in the Pacific Northwest. Let's go to Fort Worth, Texas, and talk to Craig. Craig, thanks for calling, man. You're on Westwood One Sports. What have you seen fans do instead of watch the game?
14: Okay, so I have season tickets for the Cowboys since they opened AT&T Stadium. And in the second year, the people sitting next to us had season tickets. There's this a gay couple, two men. And at this particular game, they're kind of arguing a little bit. And up from somewhere else comes another guy. And then all of a sudden, there's a three-guy fight going on, arguing over, I guess, who's doing what. And then I'm sitting there, and everybody's watching. And finally, it settles down. And I look down in front of me. Now, the row in front of us was owned by a company. And there's these two smoking hot women. I mean, smoking hot. Sitting there in the thing, and they're drinking their big frozen margarita that's like 2 feet long. And by the time they get 3/4 of the way at it, they're making out and touching each other in ways that women would do in private. It's been on for like 10 minutes.
18: All right, we're good with this. I like it. How long did that last?
14: It was a while. And finally, of course, I'm disappointed because I was hoping that maybe I'd get a chance to ask one of them out. You know how we think, right?
18: Yeah. Oh, yeah. A couple of beers. The confidence juice was flowing.
14: all of that. And then all of a sudden, everybody around us is getting real uncomfortable. They're having their kids turn their heads.
18: Yeah.
14: So finally, I leaned over right in the middle of them making out. I said, girls, sweet, excuse me. You might want to stop that, because those season tickets, if you get kicked out of here, your boss is going to lose them.
18: Yeah, that's a good point.
14: Look like I might as well have been taken.
18: And yeah. Did they stop, or did they keep touching each other?
14: Well, they were still all over each other, but they stopped making out and all that. Yeah.
18: Oh, okay. Finally, their hands were still. Okay. All right.
14: Yeah. It was rated R in the seats. Yes.
18: Our producer, Ben, and our board operator, Josh, are getting a little nervous as the closer we get to the line here, Craig. So I'm going to let you go. But thank you for calling in, man. Let's go. No, you're good, man. Thank you for calling. Let's go to Ontario, Canada, and talk to Schroeder. Schroeder, thanks for calling, man. You're on Westwood One Sports. Schroeder, yeah, hello.
0: How are you?
18: Listen, doing all right.
0: Yeah, I'm here.
18: Yeah, go ahead. What's your story?
0: It's funny this topic comes up because we were talking about this last night at an event. And so we're at a National Lacrosse League game. And I know you guys know about the NLL and stuff like that.
18: Yeah.
0: There's about 15 of us sitting in a row. And a guy ahead of us is reading like a PC tech magazine. Like, man, you might want to pay attention because, you know, the ball flies around pretty good, right?
18: Oh, yeah. You can get hit by a lacrosse ball.
0: I swear to God, the ball went right through the magazine and smushed this dude's face.
18: Are you serious?
0: And then the paramedic, I'm dead serious, dude. It was the funniest thing I ever saw in my life.
18: Stop. Okay, let's all, and thank you, Schroeder, for calling, man. That's an awesome story. Let's all put this PSA out there. Ready? Stop reading at sporting events, okay? Don't bring your magazines. Don't bring your books. I'd say put your phone down, but I'm as guilty as anyone. Dude, a lacrosse ball to the face will hurt. Ow. Travis is in California. Travis, thanks for calling, man. What have you seen a fan do that isn't watch the game?
16: And it was kind of neat. He had a book with my first stadium experience. There's a booklet, you know, asking him what he ate, what he did, but he just sat there filling it out pretty much half the game.
18: Wait, they make a book called My First Stadium Experience, and you're supposed to fill it out as you're experiencing your first stadium?
16: Apparently, I had to get done right away, so I thought the book was kind of neat, but just the timing on, you know, the whole procedure.
18: Yeah, like, I think that's kind of cool. Like, you do your first NBA arena, your first college football stadium, your first NFL stadium. That's kind of cool. But, like, I would take mental notes, and then hopefully I didn't black out from beers, and then I would write it down when I got home. That's the way I would handle that.
16: Yeah.
18: Travis, you're good, man. Thank you for calling. 310-840-4910. Mike Wickett with you here, Westwood One Sports. I was at my kid's dance recital yesterday, and there was a dude doing a Rubik's Cube right next to me. As kids are dancing up on stage. So the question is, what have you seen fans do? Sporting event, movie, concert, that isn't watch the thing you're supposed to be watching. 310-840-4910. Lance, down in Dallas, Texas. What's up, Lance? You're on Westwood One.
17: Hey, what's going on? I got two. It's the same thing. Both involve a violin.
18: What?
17: I was at a high school baseball game in Connecticut. And somebody brought a violin and was taunting the away team every time they messed up. I thought that one was absolutely hilarious. It only lasted about three innings before they got it taken away. But while I was there, and I'm from Texas, and I was just watching a friend play, and a son of a friend play, and I was just dying laughing. And the other time with the violin, I was at a concert. It was a music festival, and someone thought it would be a good idea to bring a violin and play along to the music. And not kidding you, there was about a 30-foot radius around that person, everybody trying to get away.
18: Oh, get away. They were not appreciating the violin playing.
17: No, they were not. It was taken away from the music, nobody liked it, and nobody was mean enough to say anything, but, you know, so they just let her keep on playing, and left it at that. I worked my way into the crowds where I couldn't hear anything but the noise.
18: Was it Lindsey Stirling? Do you know who that is?
17: No, who is that?
18: She is a fantastic violin player. She dances around on stage and plays the violin. I've seen her at music festivals. She's very popular. She does a lot of Christmas stuff. If you're into the traditional Christmas music, but she plays it on violin. And you said her, and I don't know if it was her, because you don't know what she looks like, but that would be interesting if it was actually her that did it.
17: Yeah, that would be crazy. I'd hope she'd have enough respect for the artist not to do that, but yeah, that one was annoying. But the baseball one, I think about that every time I go to a baseball game now. I'm just like, I wonder if anybody here got a violin.
18: Yo, get the tickets, get your glove, get the violin. Look, thanks for calling, man. You have a good day, Lance. 310-840-4910. Got time to squeeze in Amanda, who's in California. Amanda, thanks for calling. What have you seen fans do at events that isn't watch the event?
3: So my sister and I were at an LA Galaxy game, and there was this person in the first or second row, and they were fully decked out with the hand finger thingies, the jersey, and the face painted, and they were just reading a book.
18: During the game or during a stoppage?
3: During the game.
18: You can't dress up in all of the gear, all of the garb, all of the stuff. You can't do that and then read a book. There's something wrong with that.
3: Yes.
18: Amanda, thank you for calling. Appreciate it. You know, you put on, if you're a Packers fan like I am, you get your cheese head on, you get your Jordan Love jersey, you get your bibs, those are overalls, you get your Packers shoes on, you get the necklaces, the green and yellow necklaces. Then you get the cheese necklace and the pretzel necklace. And then you don't sit there at Lambeau Field reading a book. It's not the way it works. You don't see people in the black hole in Vegas or previously in Oakland or L.A. You don't see Raiders. You don't see Raider fan with the spiky shoulder pads and the face painted silver and all those crazies, all those awesome football fans. You don't see those guys being like, okay, go Raiders. I'm going to read Consumer Electronics. I'm going to read this book. Thank you to everybody who got in. Appreciate it. Coming up in the final hour of the show today, we're going to talk a lot of National Football League. We'll get an update. We'll talk to Locked On Chargers podcast host David Dreminger. He's going to join us coming up. Hopefully I got his last name right. Probably not. But I think the Chargers have had one of the most exciting off seasons, and it's all about hiring one guy that could change everything for Justin Herbert. Also, Kyler Murray wants more reps. We'll get some sound out from Kyler. We're going to hear from Justin Jefferson. We're going to hear from Aaron Jones as well. That's all still to come in the final hour. You can always follow us on Twitter and X. Follow me at Mike Wickett. We talk some Chargers football coming up next here on Westwood One Sports.
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1: Happy Saturday night. Update from San Antonio. Spurs up 5, 42-37. Low scoring first half. Neither team shooting all that well. Brunson is carrying the Knicks, and they had a 15-point deficit. Now it's down to 5 at the half. I think my favorite tweet I saw from somebody said, the Knicks aren't down by enough to feel good about them winning. They're only down 5. And we'll keep you updated. We will. Let's switch gears. Go from the NBA to the NFL. And joining us right now to talk some Los Angeles Chargers from Locked On Chargers, the podcast, David Drogemeyer is with us. David, thank you for coming on, man. Appreciate the time.
2: Absolutely a pleasure. Always take an opportunity to talk about the Bolts.
1: Let's talk about this team. I don't want to say that when they got into the playoffs last year, I had no faith because of the offensive line. But, David, I had no faith because of the offensive line. They get Alt back. They get Rashawn Slater back. Are things good on that Chargers O-line?
2: They're a whole lot better now. I mean, obviously, whenever you go into any season without one of your star tackles and then lose your other elite tackle just a few games into the season, it's going to be tough for any football team to have success. So the fact that they were even able to get to the playoffs and Justin Herbert was able to drag that offense, that offensive line, which was historically one of the worst in the history of the National Football League, it is nice to sit here now as we go into OTAs, getting ready to get into mandatory minicamp with Rashawn Slater and Joe Alt training to be fully healthy and ready for training camp. Also with the addition of Tyler Biadasz, massive upgrade at the center position. I think you can look at this Chargers offensive line and comfortably say they have three above average to elite players that are going to be protecting Justin Herbert, hopefully, on Sundays.
1: Will they be ready for week one, Alton Slater?
2: Yes, they are expected to be ready. They're expected to be ready full go and fully cleared by training camp. So they're expected to be ready to go and go out there and not have any restrictions, which is fantastic news, as the Chargers are learning a new Mike McDaniel offense.
1: Yeah, let's talk about that. David Drogemeyer, Locked On Chargers podcast host, joining us here on Westwood One Sports. I'm Mike Wickett. I think the single biggest addition, not named Myles Garrett, I think the single biggest addition in the entire NFL was Mike McDaniel. Some guys, not good head coaches, but he's an offensive genius, we believe. I have to imagine things are pretty exciting on your boards and with your podcast with Mike McDaniel and his new offense.
2: Oh, they're ecstatic. The Charger fans are salivating at the idea of what this Chargers offense could be and what it's going to look like under Mike McDaniel, because Mike McDaniel schematically is at the cutting edge of offense. He understands the passing concepts. He understands spacing. His running game is spectacular. It's been one of the best efficiency-wise units in the National Football League. So you know that the running game is going to be a lot better, and they made several moves to improve that running game. So you're going to give Justin Herbert a real running game. You're going to give him schematic help, which is something he did not really have under Greg Roman. There wasn't enough easy button. That's something that Mike McDaniel builds into his offense. If you look at the amount of times Tua got hit last year versus the amount of times Justin Herbert got hit last year, it's a staggering difference, and most of that is because there's a lot of getting the ball out of Tua's hands quickly and into the hands of playmakers, which helps protect your quarterback and also protects your offensive lineman, keeps them healthier. They're not having to block for as long. So there's going to be answers for Justin Herbert schematically. There's going to be easy buttons, and they're going to be able to put their playmakers, which they have a lot of, in positions to have a lot of success. This is going to be one of the most explosive offenses in the National Football League. Mark my words.
1: Yeah, I truly believe it. Actually, I know selfishly this has no real effect on anything, but David, in my dynasty draft, I traded away 1.7 for Ladd McConkey. I think that guy has a bounce back year. I think last year with Roman and the injuries and the offensive line problems, it really sucked down his sophomore season. McConkey's role in this offense, what do you think it's going to be?
2: Back to the forefront, being the focal point of the passing offense, which is absolutely where it should be. I think last year under Greg Roman, yeah, as you mentioned, there was a myriad of different things that were working against Ladd McConkey. The offensive line, horrible. Justin Herbert getting hit a bunch. The spacing was not great. The play calling was not great. And so, yeah, you saw some regression. I think this year you're going to see a massively different player. You're going to see a player, I think, that is going to get the 7 to 10 plus targets a game that he absolutely should get, because you're not going to have Keenan Allen there. And I think, you know, and I, with all respect, I love Keenan and respect everything that he did for the Chargers organization, but Justin Herbert fixates on Keenan Allen when he's out there. Understandably, because he's one of the best third down threats in the league, but he doesn't give you anything yards after catch wise. And I think that's why with Ladd McConkey, he's going to be put in those positions now, and he's going to be able to do a whole lot more with the ball in his hands. And Mike McDaniel's offense sets playmakers up to go get yards after catch, and that's something we didn't get to see enough from Ladd McConkey last year that we're definitely going to see this year.
1: What will Quentin Johnson's role be? Because I know people were giving up on him after his first 2 years. Then he had like 10 touchdowns or whatever he had last year. It was like a revival season for him.
2: Yeah, back-to-back 8 touchdown seasons for Quentin Johnson. And he's a player that has ascended. He's gotten better every single year. And I think we saw an acceleration of that growth when the Chargers brought in wide receivers coach Sanjay Lal, because he's really worked a lot with Quentin Johnson, worked on his hands, worked on him catching the ball over his shoulder, worked on him actually using his body.

0: Droga Meyer from Locked On Chargers, a podcast host with us here on Westwood One Sports. I think my favorite clip I saw in the last week or two was from general manager Joe Horitz, who said that Mike McDaniel put out a wanted sign for running back Keaton Mitchell to back up along with Kenny Vidal, but also Omarion Hampton. I have a sneaky suspicion that he might try to turn Mitchell into his new Devon Achane.
1: Yeah, I think there's definitely some warning signs there that would suggest that he wants to do that. Keaton Mitchell is a guy that nobody expected to even hit the open market because he was restricted free agent and they didn't offer him. And as soon as that didn't happen, the Chargers were jumping on it immediately. He's a very explosive player. If you look at the speed stats last year about like how fast people got up to their high speed or just overall top speed, you're going to see Keaton Mitchell's name repeatedly at the top of that list. This guy was a machine when it came to 30, 40-plus yard runs. He is a firecracker. He's a lightning bolt, right? He is that lightning bug that's going to be a very perfect complement to Omarion Hampton, which I think Omarion Hampton's going to go nuclear this year. I truly believe that. But Keaton Mitchell, I think I would be surprised that at the end of the year we don't see him with five or six 30 or 40 plus yard runs at the end of this season.
0: And those will be touchdowns because nobody's catching that dude. He was as a backup in Baltimore, man. He was just flying until he hurt his ACL 2 years ago. Before we go to the defensive side of the ball, let's talk about the golden boy, Justin Herbert. I think there are a lot of people that are waiting for Herbert to, and don't take this the wrong way, do something. He's got good stats. He's doing it with no offensive line last year. But are Charger fans waiting for Herbert to, air quote, do something?
1: I think that, obviously, as we go further and further on into the career, like, you know, you start to get a little twitchy about whether the playoff success is going to come. And from the outside looking in, I can understand it, right? He's been in the playoffs three times. He hasn't won a single playoff game. But quarterbacks get the most vitriol and also get the most gratification. Whether, you know, they win the game or not, it all gets put on the quarterback's head. But in a team game, context, it matters. It's just not all about the quarterback. The last two playoff games for the Chargers, the running game provided 2.3 yards per carry or less. Also, the offensive line was atrocious, and Justin Herbert was not given any time or any help to go out there and execute. Now, this year was all about trying to answer those problems and solve those problems. Made several moves to improve the running game, including Mike McDaniel, also the passing game. So now it's, okay, hey, you have the weapons that you want. You should have the running game that you want. You should have the coordinator that you need with the head coach. Now it's let's go have some success. It's not enough to get to the playoffs anymore. It's now getting to the playoffs and winning playoff games. That's what the expectation has to be now.
0: Yeah, I'm a Packers fan. I got fans of the green and gold that are mad about Jordan Love, even though he threw four touchdowns in a playoff game and they lost. Like, I absolutely agree with you, David. It's not just a quarterback's game. Other side of the football, was there a worry that Khalil Mack was going to leave this defense and go elsewhere?
1: I don't think that there was a worry that he would go elsewhere. I think just, you know, when we've heard from him and you know, just what he has told us, he loves playing in Southern California, and I mean, who could blame the guy? It's 75 to 85 all year round, and he's been in the playoffs in back-to-back seasons, so he's comfortable here. He understands this system. He wants to win, and he feels like the Chargers are going to give him the best opportunity to go win a playoff game, because for as great as his illustrious career has been, he has not been able to realize any playoff success. So it's just the last thing that he wants to put, and you know, it's the last finishing touches before, you know, he walks out of a Chargers uniform and 5 years later walks into the Hall of Fame.
0: How big of a loss is Jesse Minter?
1: It's massive. Yeah, Jesse Minter was one of the better play-calling defensive coordinators in the NFL. He just had a knack for really understanding what the offenses were trying to do to him, and he made excellent in-game adjustments. He was just a very, very sharp coordinator. The players loved him. And it's really hard to be able to take unprecedented success at the college level, right? We just came off of winning a national championship. And then

0: and take it to the NFL and author two of the top, you know, top 10 defenses in the NFL in back-to-back years. So Jesse Minter was a great play caller. When the Baltimore Ravens drop came up, it was just kind of a foregone conclusion that the most natural fit was Jesse Minter going back to Baltimore to be the head coach. And it was not really a matter of if, it was only a matter of when. And it is definitely a big loss. However, I like who they picked to take up the mantle and try to orchestrate the same style of defense while putting his own flavor on it with Chris O'Leary, their former safeties coach.
1: Another minute here with Locked On Chargers podcast host David Drogemeyer here on Westwood One Sports. I'm Mike Wickett. Realistic, successful season for the Chargers. And I know, Super Bowl. But realistically, what's a successful year for L.A.?
0: Yeah, as I stated earlier, it's not enough to get to the playoffs anymore. It has to result in playoff success. So to me, this is a roster that's good enough to be in the AFC Championship game. I think that they are not going to see too much of a drop-off on defense, and I expect them to be one of the better offenses in the league. So with that being said, to me, 12-5, 11-6, I think is where it has to be. And I need to see at least one playoff victory, and honestly, more so two, for me to kind of change how I feel about things and for people to buy in on the trajectory of this organization.
1: David, appreciate the time, my friend. I spent 10 years living in San Diego. I know that's where you are. I was down in the Poway Rancho Bernardo area for about a decade in the 80s.
0: Man, it's such a beautiful city. My family grew up in San Diego and El Cajon, and I was blessed to be able to grow up there. Truly one of the most beautiful cities in America.
1: And now I'm in Des Moines, Iowa, which is the opposite. Anyway, David, thank you for coming on, man. Really appreciate it. Ladd McConkey to the moon. Thanks for coming on.
0: My pleasure. Thank you so much.
1: David Drogemeyer, Locked On Chargers podcast host. Follow him for all things that if you're I think the Chargers are a really good team. I think he's 100% right. I think this Charger team could get to the AFC Championship game. You got the quarterback. You got the offensive line. They're healthy. Mike McDaniel should make things a lot easier on Herbert and Omarion Hampton. He was injured for part of last year. He's going to be your workhorse, but they got Vidal, and they brought in Keaton Mitchell for change of pace to be gadget guys too for Mike McDaniel. I'm a big Ladd guy this year. Aronde Gadsden had a good rookie year last year. The defense can still be nasty. Chargers are, is this a weird thing to say? Ben, I want to ask you this. If I said my AFC Championship game is Chargers-Jaguars, does that feel dirty to even say here in 2026?
2: It's scorching hot. I know there's a heat wave on the East Coast. I guess it doesn't really pertain to you in Des Moines, That's scorching hot.
1: Coming up, we head north to Minneapolis, and what Kyler Murray had to say had me scratching my head. We're also going to hear from Justin Jefferson talk about that next on Westwood One Sports.
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1: Update from San Antonio: Spurs up 62-53 on the Knicks in Game 5 of the NBA Finals. Ben, did you just see what I saw? Adam Silver, the commissioner of the NBA, is sitting next to Prince Harry?
2: I did see that. And yeah. I also just saw an egregious, missed, terrible closeout from Wemby on Brunson. Brunson is rightfully mad. And honestly, we got to seriously stop letting Wemby just get away with everything he's wanted to do in this series.
1: That is a really good call. The NBA, and I'm not a conspiracy theorist. I'm not a Tim Donaghy. I don't think the league is out to make. Look, the NBA wants New York to win. We all know that. The NBA doesn't want San Antonio to beat market number one. But your point is accurate. Like, Wemby is able to do literally anything. And I'm a Wemby fan. I like his game. I think he's got a lot to work on down low, but who doesn't enjoy watching that guy play? But this one was a closeout on a Brunson three at the top of the key, and he put his foot in the area you're not supposed to put, the landing zone, and Brunson came down, grabbed his ankle. He looked like he was really hurt, more like a soccer play, faked it, got back up, and ran down to the other end, and then started screaming at the referee. Lucky he didn't get teed up. Again, Spurs up, 5:18 left to go in the third quarter. San Antonio leads 62-53 on the Knicks. San Antonio trying to send this one back to New York City for game six. And the Knicks looking to close it out for their first championship in 53 years. So Kyler Murray is in the news. The Minnesota Vikings quarterback, along with J.J. McCarthy, they are allegedly battling for the starting job. Now, I don't necessarily believe they're battling for the starting job. I think it's Kyler's to lose, even though it's his first summer with the playbook. J.J. McCarthy has been there a couple of years. J.J. McCarthy was not very good last year. The Vikings were 9-8, and they had the 32nd highest passer rating in the NFL. It doesn't get much worse than that. In fact, it doesn't get worse than that. Between Max Brosmer and J.J. McCarthy, and did they have Carson Wentz, too, throwing balls? Yeah, they had all three of those guys. So they bring in Kyler Murray, one-year deal, not making a whole lot of money. And J.J. McCarthy thinks that there is a real quarterback competition going on. Kyler Murray does not believe the same. As a matter of fact, Kyler, who is splitting reps with J.J. McCarthy at minicamp, wants all the reps.
0: Again, I was there for 7 years. I know I had two different, offensive systems, but at the same time, you're getting all those reps. You know, now having to split reps, it's me already being behind, not getting the amount of reps that, you know, you would typically want a guy to get learning an offense. That's probably the toughest part. You know, just, again, going back to the past, being in control of everything, understanding what we were already doing because I was comfortable within the system. Now coming in a new system, learning on the fly, trying to play fast, efficient, and then let it loose while learning. It's pretty, you know, that's the toughest part.
1: We talked to Frank Schwab from Yahoo Sports earlier today. And he brought up something interesting about Kyler. Like, we don't know who J.J. McCarthy is yet. We got a feeling. You probably have a feeling. You probably don't think much of J.J. McCarthy, and that's fine. 2 years in does not make you a bust. He's got bust tendencies. We know that. But 2 years in does not make you a bust. I mean, Terry Bradshaw was bad for 4 years and wound up in the Hall of Fame. Granted, he had the Steel Curtain defense, but Bradshaw is one of the greats of all time and wasn't very good for the first few years of his NFL career. So there's still time for J.J., who was one of the youngest, if not the youngest player in the NBA, in the NFL, when he got drafted by the Minnesota Vikings. We know, and I'm quoting Frank Schwab here from Yahoo Sports, senior NFL writer who joined us earlier. If you missed it, there'll be a podcast, Spotify, Westwood One, get our app, it's free. We know who Kyler Murray is, right? Like, you know who Kyler Murray is. Kyler Murray is a mid-level quarterback? I mean, he's an upgrade over J.J. McCarthy. He's an upgrade over Max Brosmer. I'd say he's on par, maybe a slight upgrade on Carson Wentz. And really, that's all the Vikings are looking for here. The Vikings aren't looking for the MVP of the league. Remember, they had the worst quarterback rating in the league last year, and they went 9-8 in a very tough division. With the Lions in a down year, and the Packers, and the Chicago Bears, who wound up winning the North. Pains me to say. Go, Pack, go. But we know who Kyler is. He's a guy that's going to give you six spectacular games. In six games where you're like, what was he doing? And one of the things that I question about the signing and the investment in Kyler, again, not a lot of money, Kyler doesn't run anymore. Kyler does, ever since the ACL injury 2 years ago, Kyler's not the same guy. And the fact that he's 5'9", generous, trying to throw over a bunch of guys who are 6'4" and 6'6", I don't know if that's going to work. You know, you're watching highlights. If you're like me, you follow everything NFL. Follow me on Twitter, at Mike Wickett. I mean, I'm watching Kyler throw some great balls in shorts and T-shirts. His deep ball is much better than McCarthy's, and you would expect it to be. But it's in shorts and T-shirts. It's not in full pads. behind an offensive line that's 6'5", with the defense coming at you with, you know, Myles Garrett or Micah Parsons or any of these beasts running after you. So I don't know. Maybe Kyler and head coach Kevin O'Connell aren't on the same page, because while we all think Kyler is going to win the job, they want to give the guy they drafted in the first round 2 years ago a chance to win the job, because he's the future, allegedly. You draft a quarterback in the first round, they're the future, right? I don't think Kyler Murray in his eighth year, is the future in Minnesota. That is J.J. McCarthy. Or maybe it's a quarterback in next year's draft. Who knows? I mean, he's got weapons. Jordan Addison, Hawkinson. They've got, you know, a decent backfield. I don't know how much I love Jordan Mason and Aaron Jones in the backfield, but with the passing attack led by Justin Jefferson, they should be able to move the football down the field. JJ had one of the worst years of his career last year, and he said that Kyler Murray is trying to learn this as fast as he can. Here's Jefferson.
4: I definitely understand his difficulty of understanding some things, just because this offense is difficult, and especially going against our defense, seeing the different coverages, seeing the roles, the disguises that our defense do, it's really going to help him out when the season comes, if he's the starting quarterback. So it's just all about coming out here and just trying to get better every single day, and for him, understanding the playbook as much as he can.
1: Yeah, Kyler went from a different offense. He went from Texas Tech to Arizona, and he had Cliff Kingsbury's offense, then a new offense when Kingsbury was canned. Now he's got to learn another new offense, and Justin Jefferson is confident that Kyler's going to learn this one.
4: Obviously, as the quarterback and as, you know, the main position, he has to learn top tier and learn, you know, what everybody has to do on every single thing. I'm pretty sure that, you know, he's going to get to that point where he knows it like the back of his hand, and he's calling the plays freely. He understands the defenses and everything rolling to the different sides and coverages. So it's just really, you know, cool to see him picking it up as fast as he has.
1: It's going to be, it's a point guard offense. Kevin O'Connell's offense is a point guard offense. He's from the McVay tree. It's a lot of quick throw. It's a lot of slants. And I do worry about the height thing. I think it's a fair thing to question. I think it's a fair thing to wonder about J.J. McCarthy. I'm sorry, about Kyler Murray. Is he going to be able to throw the ball over his offensive line? Now, he's going to be in the shotgun 99% of the time. I think we all know that. That gives him a little extra space, a little extra time. But the NFL Network's Tom Pelissero says Kyler and JJ are splitting these reps here in minicamp.
21: They are splitting this 50-50. And we saw that day Kyler Murray and JJ McCarthy complete passes to Justin Jefferson. I was watching. I wasn't counting every single rep, because I'm talking to people and doing other things. But you looked up, and every time I would look up, want to be with the ones, then ones with the twos. Want to be first in the order, want to be last in the order. That has been deliberate by Kevin O'Connell, because he wants this to be fair all the way through the entire process.
1: 310-840-4910. You want to jump in on Kyler and McCarthy? Who you think they should go with? Do you think it's an actual quarterback battle? 310-840-4910. What's up to our friends up in the Twin Cities listening to us? More from Tom Pelissero, who started working, I believe, for the Minnesota Star Tribune. So even though he's an NFL Network insider, you always know that the Vikings are close to his heart, and says Kevin O'Connell wants to get this thing kind of figured out.
21: I think that at this stage, coming out of minicamp, the coaches probably have a pretty good idea what direction they think this is going to go. And I don't anticipate it takes all three preseason games for them to arrive at that conclusion. They want to be able at some point to transition, if not 100-0, then certainly give the majority of those first team reps to one of the players to be able to build the rhythm and timing and tempo that you need for a functional NFL passing offense.
1: I think if you started, hear me out on this. If the Vikings season started today, right now, let's say the season starts right now, June 13th, who gets the ball? Who starts? Kyler, based on talent and previous success, or McCarthy, because he knows the offense? I think right now, before we get to training camp where they're out there every day, I think right now you would have to give the ball to J.J. McCarthy. I wouldn't feel very good about it, but I feel like you kind of have to give the ball to a 22-year-old third-year player who spent 2 years listening to Kevin O'Connell, working with Kevin O'Connell, studying Kevin O'Connell. And as I mentioned, Kyler doesn't scramble anymore, and Tom Pelissero noticed that while he was checking out minicamp.
21: I didn't see Kyler scramble at all, which isn't unusual. You know, you're talking about they're not quite full speed 11-on-11 and 7-on-7 stuff. That's not designed for the quarterback run game. J.J. McCarthy is a really good athlete. He can also run, but Kyler's elusiveness has always been one of his elite traits.
1: I'm trying to look here. You know, Kyler Murray last year at 173 rushing yards, only played in five games. He had 572 rushing yards the year before, where he played in 17 games. And the year that he got hurt, 244 yards rushing when he blew out his ACL. But at his age, I mean, he's going to turn 29. Kyler Murray's about to turn 29. And that's not old for a quarterback. That's old for a running back. That's getting up there for a wide receiver. But you have to start wondering, for Kyler Murray's sake, for the Vikings' sake, does he still have that card to play? Does he still have the ability to get out and scramble, and that's what makes him the most dangerous? I'm not sure if that's the case. Also, I don't think that's part of Kevin O'Connell's offense. Now, I know we're going to see both J.J. and Kyler in camp and in the preseason games. Wouldn't surprise me if Kyler starts game one and J.J. starts game two, whatever it may be. But we might see him a little deeper into the season.
21: This is not just about 2026. And yes, they have high standards, high expectations for 2026. But it's also about trying to put together the puzzle pieces on something that the Vikings haven't solved probably since Dante Culpepper, which is who can actually be the long-term solution at the quarterback position. J.J. McCarthy's entering year three. Kyler Murray's on a one-year contract with a no-tag clause where he controls his own future in 2027. They're trying to figure this out. Frankly, unless they're lighting it up and running the table during the season, there's a decent chance we'll see both these guys play at some point.
1: I don't know if the Vikings are going to be lighting it up and running the table. They open with Green Bay, at Chicago, at Tampa. That's a potential. I'm not saying it's going to happen, but that's a potential 0-3 start. You get the Packers, you go to Chicago, you go to Tampa Bay, winnable game against the Dolphins, and then they go to the Saints. I mean, that's a potential 1-4 starting five, and if Kyler is the starter for those first couple of games, it wouldn't surprise me if J.J. McCarthy got the ball. Because at some point, you don't cut bait on the season in the first week of October. We know that. But you do have to figure out your future. And if you can figure out that future this year, so it's a little easier, you know, you got the great draft coming up next year with all the great quarterbacks, allegedly. Again, I don't think Kyler Murray is the five-year plan. Is J.J. McCarthy the five-year plan? I'm not sure. Running back Aaron Jones has been giving inspiration to both J.J. and Kyler Murray.
5: I told them both on the same thing. Hey, just go out there and play your game. Do what's got you here. Don't worry about what anybody's saying other than the coaches. Don't worry about, like, critics or the outside noise. In a sense, have a F it mindset and just go have fun and go play ball and go back to enjoying it as a kid. And I told both of them that, and I told both of them that I'm here for them any way they need me and here to help them get better and for them to help me get better as well.
1: I hate that he's on the Vikings. As a Packers fan, I hate that Aaron Jones or Greg Jennings or Brett Favre all went to the Vikings. I hate it. But he's there. Coming up, a cool story from Aaron Jones about J.J. McCarthy. I didn't know that superstars did this. That's next. Plus, James Harden got arrested. We'll tell you why next in Westwood One Sports.
3: A statement to start it off. The U.S. beats Paraguay and gives the nation something to believe in. Is their World Cup run just getting started? 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

0: It's Westwood One Sports Night with Mike Wickett.
1: Well, happy Saturday night. Uh-oh, here come the Knicks. End of three. They were down 15 at one point. It's now San Antonio 72, New York 65. And there is a non-zero chance De'Aaron Fox bet on New York, okay? Have you been watching De'Aaron Fox, 3 of 11, 1 for 7 from 3? Have you been watching this guy play?
2: Yeah, it's kind of interesting because De'Aaron Fox is where

0: wearing a black and white jersey, but I swear he's the best player of the orange and blue.
1: Jalen Brunson's got 30 in this one to lead New York. He's the only guy playing very well. OG's got 7. Cat's only got 2. Cat's got 2. You know, in game 4, when Karl Anthony Towns scored in the fourth quarter, it was the first time he had scored in the fourth quarter in this series. How does a guy, kind of like Chet Holmgren in that game 7 against San Antonio, how does a 7-footer who's as talented as Cat is go 3 games without scoring in the fourth quarter? I know it's Jalen Brunson time. It's Captain Clutch time. Wemby's got 16. Champagne's got 4 threes. He's sitting on 14 points right now. Those are the only Spurs starters in double figures. Fox at 7, Vassell at 7, Castle at 3. No one is shooting well. Literally, no one besides Champagne and Brunson. That's it. Those are the only two guys shooting the ball well. Spurs going into the fourth quarter with another lead. They're up 7 in Game 5 of the NBA Finals. I mentioned this before the timeout, and that is this kind of cool story from Aaron Jones, Vikings running back, when he was discussing J.J. McCarthy and Kyler Murray, and apparently he needed a ride from J.J. McCarthy in the Windy City.
2: I actually was flying back up here to re-sign, and my flight got stuck in Chicago, and I just happened to call JJ. I know my teammate, he lives in Chicago. He came and picked me up, and we got to hang out for the night, and so we just had some conversations then as well. So I really invested in all those guys in that locker room. It doesn't matter who's up. I'm pouring into everybody.
1: I have a question. Why does JJ McCarthy live in Chicago? I know that's where he's from. I know that's where he grew up before he went to Michigan. Why does JJ McCarthy live in Chicago and not Minnesota? If I'm a Viking fan, and maybe this is petty, maybe this is pointless, aren't you a little miffed that my future quarterback, the franchise, lives in Minneapolis? Maybe that tells you what you need to know about his future in Minnesota. Isn't that odd? Am I making too much out of that? But that's pretty cool. By the way, that's about an hour and a half to Milwaukee, and then 5 more hours across to Minneapolis, 3 more hours across to Minneapolis. It's about a 4 or 5 hour drive if you're wondering why Aaron Jones just didn't get an Uber or rent a car and drive across the country or across the state to go to Minneapolis. But he hung out with JJ and stayed with JJ, and someone's going to have to tell me why JJ McCarthy has a residence and lives in the state of Illinois. The future former home of the Chicago Bears, soon to be the Hammond Bears. Get ready for that. Update, 75-65, San Antonio with a 10-point lead, 11 minutes to go, game 5 of the NBA Finals. I did want to mention that Dylan Harper, the rookie from Rutgers, has 22. He's the leading scorer for San Antonio off the bench. Big Knicks 3, 7-point lead with 11 minutes to go in the fourth quarter. I don't know if you saw this story. So it's not been a good month or so for James Harden. The guard for the Cleveland Cavaliers, I would say, didn't have a very good playoff run, right? Did not have a very good playoff run. Well, James Harden got into a little bit of trouble. James Harden was pulled over in Texas and booked into a county jail at 3:41 in the morning for unlawfully carrying a weapon. Held on $100 bond, posted on Saturday morning. This morning, he's no longer in police custody. It's a misdemeanor. And based on the summary of the case, relating to the handgun not being properly holstered, he got pulled over at 3:41 in the morning on Saturday morning, this morning, so like 12 hours ago, 15 hours ago. And when they pulled him over, there was a gun on the seat. And it begs the question, what's the big deal? Really, what's the big deal? James Harden has a gun. We know he can't shoot in June. Yeah, I've been saving that for a while. I've been saving that for 3.5 hours. The Cavs released a statement this afternoon. The Cleveland Cavaliers are aware of the arrest of James Harden this morning and are in the process of gathering additional information. This is all pretty typical what teams would release when a situation like this comes up. We are in contact with James and his representation and will continue to monitor developments as they become available. At this time, we'll have no further comment. It's interesting for Harden. He averaged 24 and 4 in 26 regular season games with Cleveland. He has a player option for $42 million for the upcoming year. And I don't know if I'm a Cleveland fan, if I'm excited about getting James Harden back, if he decides to opt in. It's a player option, so he can choose what to do. He's been all over, by the way. Let's see if we can play the game. Can we get a little NBA music, Josh? Let me see if I can give a good trivia question to Ben here. Maybe a little basketball music, whether it's Curtis Blow or Round Ball Rock or one of those NBA songs. Maybe. Go to the Black and Abdallah library. Those guys have a big production budget. All right. Can you name all of the teams James Harden has played for in his 15-year NBA career? Don't cheat. I can't see you. You're in D.C. I'm in Des Moines. Can you name the teams that he has played on in his career?
0: Yeah, I think I can do this.
1: Okay.
0: All right, so he started out in OKC.
3: Correct, boy wonder.
0: Then he was in Houston.
3: Correct, boy wonder.
0: Then a pit stop for a failed super team in Brooklyn.
3: Correct, boy wonder.
1: Killing it.
0: Then a tragically terrible stop in Philadelphia.
3: Correct, boy
1: wonder. Wow. Only two left.
0: Then another dysfunctional franchise in Los Angeles, the Clippers.
3: Correct, boy wonder.
0: And, well, I've already done it, Cleveland Cavaliers.
1: Correct, man, boy Ben. Wonder. Would you want him back for $42 million?
0: No, I'll pay 42 for him not to play on the team.
1: I don't know if the Cavaliers are in the Giannis sweepstakes, but I did see a rumor about Giannis getting moved out of Milwaukee. What's up to our friends listening on 105.7 FM, The Fan, and 1250 WSSP up in Milwaukee? The latest rumor I saw, and I don't know if it's real, but it's a rumor, is that the Bucks and the Celtics are on the goal line of making a move that would send Giannis to Boston. They wouldn't receive Jaylen Brown. He would go to Atlanta. The Bucks would wind up with Derek White, Risha Say, who was, what, the first or second pick a couple of drafts ago by Atlanta. A couple of 26 first-round picks from the Hawks. And then I think a future first from the Boston Celtics. I don't know if that's enough for Giannis, but I don't know if you're going to get anything better than that for Giannis. I mean, Risha Say was, you know, was taken early in the draft for a reason. Teams thought highly of him. You're going to get two picks in this really good NBA draft. I don't think they're good enough to, say, tempt the Wizards to move out of the number one spot or move into the top five. I don't know where Atlanta's picking in the upcoming NBA draft. But if it is time to move on and you can get three picks and a young player that's kind of like four picks, Derek White probably won't be happy going from Boston to Milwaukee because he's all of a sudden the best player on Milwaukee. Like, that is a franchise that behind Giannis doesn't have anything. I mean, they got a kid named Hollins who's fun to watch, but he's not an all-star. Bobby Portis going to ship him out probably. I mean, the Bucks need to do a full-on rebuild, and maybe this is the move that gets it done. Again, Giannis close to Boston is the latest rumor that I've seen on the internet. Now imagine Jason Tatum and Giannis with the Pistons on the come, if the Cavs bring it back Harden and Donovan Mitchell, this New York Knicks team that we're watching right now in the NBA Finals, they're down 9 with 8 minutes to go, 8.5 minutes to go. They're down 80-71. Low-scoring game. Real low-scoring game. So I'm not sure if that's going to be enough to get Giannis, but again, if you're Milwaukee, you're not a player away. You're not a Ja Morant away from competing in the East with these Knicks and some of those other teams in Boston, even though Boston was a complete fool's gold team that didn't understand you don't have to shoot 83s in a basketball game. It's a little ridiculous. Close out with this NFL note. I don't know if anybody is worth $500 million to play football, but Patrick Mahomes, he got a contract. 2-year extension, making him the highest paid quarterback in the National Football League. I mean, I think when I say this with confidence, Who's better than Patrick Mahomes? He didn't win the MVP last year. That was Josh Allen. Or that was Matt Stafford. Excuse me. Allen won the year before and Lamar before that. It's been a while since Patty has won an MVP. But if anybody, I think he's one of those guys that if anybody says, hey, he's going to find the juice, he'll find it again. Because last year he didn't have a very good year. He was, you know, mid-tier. And so I don't know if just by getting, like, this is the conversation Chiefs fans are having right now. They're bringing back Eric Bieniemy as the offensive coordinator. They're bringing back Patrick Mahomes. Rashi Rice, I believe, is still currently in jail. They, in my opinion, they overpaid for a running back in Kenneth Walker, but they were sick of dealing with rookies and Isaiah Pacheco and Kareem Hunt, and they needed to find something to do in that backfield. So they paid Kenneth Walker, Super Bowl MVP, who I've made the argument many times on the air, had his best year because so did Zach Charbonnet. I don't think Kenneth Walker is a three-down back for 17 games. I just think he is... he's a good running back, top 15 running back, I guess. But the Chiefs wanted a running game, and that takes a little pressure off of Patrick Mahomes if he could get back by gets back by week one of the NFL season, which he's going to be back. They're not putting Broncos Chiefs on the first Monday night game of the year if Knicks and Mahomes aren't going to be healthy. That's just not happening. Thanks to David Drogemeyer for joining us for the Locked On Chargers podcast. Yahoo Sports senior NFL writer Frank Schwab for coming on the show. And Lucas Panzica talking some World Cup soccer, joining us as a guy who has called U.S. men's national team games, as a matter of fact. Tomorrow on the show, oh, man, P.J. Carlissimo is coming on. We'll talk Knicks and Spurs with P.J. Carlissimo. Also, if you haven't noticed, the best pitcher in Major League Baseball is a Milwaukee Brewer. We'll talk to Chuck Freeman from Locked On Brewers about the Miz, Jacob Mizorowski, and his ridiculous start to his 2026 campaign. Thanks to Ben and to Josh for producing and board operating this radio program, and thanks to you for listening. I'll talk to you tomorrow from 7 to 11 Eastern Time. I'm Mike Wickett. John Lund from the desert is next here on Westwood One Sports.
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8: We've talked a lot about measles over the past year, but mumps has largely flown under the radar, even though it's been making a bit of a comeback as well. That's because fewer people are getting the MMR vaccine, which stands for measles, mumps, and rubella. The vaccine's been around for decades. It is effective. It is safe. What makes mumps outbreaks difficult to contain is that symptoms usually don't appear for 2 to 3 weeks after someone's been exposed. And that can make it hard to pin down where that exposure took place. And someone who is infected can transmit the virus to someone else before they are symptomatic. If you get sick, which could manifest like a run-of-the-mill respiratory virus or the telltale swelling of your cheeks and jaw, all you can really do at that point is to treat the symptoms and also isolate yourself so you don't infect anyone else. I'm Dr. Sanjay Gupta, helping you live a better life.
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11: is How We Do It. Thanks for joining us, the late night version of Sports Night. John Lund with you on Westwood One Sports and the Westwood One Sports app. However you are listening, could be Sirius XM 375. Hundreds and hundreds of radio stations across North America, not just America. Our good friends in Canada, shout out to our good friends in Canada. Just to let you know, we will do the five things that you absolutely positively have to know right now. Stephon Castle still hasn't hit a field goal, but San Antonio with an 83-77 lead. They try to prevent the Knicks from winning in San Antonio, but it's kind of New York South. It's probably about a 50-50. Lots of Knicks fans in the building, but 83-77. If you've watched the series at all, that may not be a big enough lead for the Spurs because they've had leads going into the fourth quarter. They have had double-digit leads in every single game in the first quarter. The Knicks shot 4 of 22 in the first quarter going, go ahead, take it, come on, here, take it. Take it back to New York here. We'd rather win it in front of our fans anyway, but San Antonio hasn't. Jalen Brunson's played his best game. He's got 34 points to this point in the game, and again, about 6 minutes left. Carl Anthony Towns has been in big-time foul trouble, so you are caught up. And it kind of seems to be that that's just what happens during this show as the Knicks score again. So 83-79. Looks like the same old story to me as we approach about 6 minutes left in the fourth quarter. The Spurs are a young team, haven't shown the ability to be able to close out these kind of games, so we'll see who steps up. Hey, there's De'Aaron Fox with the basketball, not Dylan Harper. Really smart move, Mitch Johnson. Anyway, I digress. Let's get you caught up on everything. We got five things, but ladies and gentlemen, boys and girls of all ages, we have to check in with everybody. Alex is here. Ben is here. Alex up first. What's going on? How are you? What's happening?
12: I can only say two things. Soccer's back, baby. I have been breathing and living for this moment. I almost want to talk like this the entire time. I'm so yoked, dude. Can you say the three letters with me real quick? USA. I know you were talking that crap off air and saying this low energy stuff. Let's
11: USA.
12: Go. USA. I'm so pumped, John. Pumped.
11: We are going to talk about the World Cup tonight just because I'm fascinated by it. Not in a soccer breakdown sense, but just in a sense of, we know how this goes if you've been around long enough as far as the World Cup. Most of the cities are in America. I think there's a couple in Mexico, right? A couple in Canada, but I think it's 11 cities in the United States. Yes. So it would behoove the U.S., and I'm sure that the people that run the World Cup are like, could they be good? Could we have, you know, because obviously the interest level would go way, way up. So we'll see how that goes. Victor Wembanyama with just a body block, your basic body block. I don't think they would boot him out of this thing because if they did with flagrants, then he'd have to miss a game, and I'm sure the NBA doesn't want that. So we'll get into that conversation. There was a tick thing going on with the NBA as well. But so you are yoked. You are stoked. You are excited. Lots of World Cup. Plus, a lot of people, and I knew this was going to happen. Like, we win the first game, everybody, I mean, Alexi Lawless, like, all the commentators, oh, this is the best the U.S. has ever looked, and now everybody's getting jacked up. I'll ask you, Alex, as a soccer expert, is it warranted that we get a little bit excited here because of the first game for the U.S. men?
12: Absolutely, and I'm glad you finally labeled me with the correct title as a soccer expert here. Thank you so much for that. I've been waiting
11: I was going to call you a super genius.
12: I need to be humble. Genius? Stop it. Don't do that. No, okay. No, please. But I'll say this. I predicted before the game started, I swear to God, the night before, on air at Fox, I literally said they're going to win 4-1. I have the tape. It's insane, dude.
11: Really?
12: I believe in this team so much. I'm telling you, we've been waiting for a striker. This guy, Beldador, he's so good. He's literally everything I've been hoping for because we need something to complete the last thing we do, which is get to the door, and then we're like, how do we open it? This is the team. Get hyped. I'm telling you, they're going to probably go the furthest they've ever been this year. I'm telling you. Oh.
11: All right. We'll have Alex break all this down a little bit later. Again, 83-79. I think they're looking on a flagrant on Wemby, and if that happens, that's bigger than even anything that could go on here, because even if the Spurs were to hold, if they said that that's a flagrant, then I guess the play's under review, so I guess they're not going to say it's a flagrant. They could, I guess. But that would mean Wemby would be out for the next game. And, hey, let me just break it down for you. That probably wouldn't be good. Ben is here. Ben, we haven't had you for a few weeks. How are you, my friend? If people don't know, Ben is great. He's producing the show tonight. He's out of Washington, D.C. What's going on? How are you?
13: LARPing. LARPing is the word of 2026. If you're not familiar with it, John, ask your son. I know he's like a year younger than me, so I'm sure he's very familiar. Yeah. The number one way to LARP, which is essentially posing as something that's not really yours, is if you move to the New York City area after college graduation, which I know a lot of people that did this, going to the University of Maryland, people that moved to New York City, if you are posting the Empire State Building glowing blue and orange on your Instagram story because the Knicks won and you have no affiliation with the Knicks, you've never watched the Knicks, you've never watched basketball, you are LARPing. That is the number one way to LARP currently LARPing. In June 2026.
11: By the way, De'Aaron Fox, I know people are going to be shocked by this, but De'Aaron Fox just missed another shot. Here goes Jalen Brunson. They did call a foul. I figured they would. That's kind of been the series so far. De'Aaron Fox miss. Jalen Brunson grabs it, goes to the end, and he's fouling. He's going to the line. 83-79, 5:18 left. Just so you know, Ben, that's the whole thing is it's I don't care who wins these series. I've been doing this so long, whatever. But the thing is that while a lot of people, this is just how we think as sports fans, the Knicks haven't won it for a long time. So we're kind of on the Knicks bandwagon, haven't been there since 99 before this, haven't won since 73. Everybody knows that the bandwagon for the Knicks is going to be ridiculous. And that's the only reason. Again, I'm not biased. I'm not rooting for the Spurs. I'm not rooting against the Knicks. But to make my life better, that's the way I look. It's going to be unbearable if the Knicks win this championship. And I think they're going to win tonight because the game's close, and it always is. By the way, Brunson going to the line with 37 points. It's just going to be unbearable, just like you just pointed out. Everyone all of a sudden is going to be a Knicks fan. Everybody thinks that it was bad when, like, the Bulls were winning or the Lakers were winning and all the, you know, the gear that people were wearing. Can you imagine NBA arenas if and when the Knicks win this thing? It's going to be unbearable. Everybody's going to be a Knicks fan. I don't think that you're going to be able to – I think it's going to drive you crazy. What's the word, LARPing? It's going to be unbelievable. Everybody's going to like take a picture of themselves, put it on Instagram like they've been a Knicks fan since forever.
12: LARPing on the top of Taylor Swift's any Instagram account.
11: Exactly. She was all of a sudden, she was a Cavs fan like when she was hanging out with Travis Kelce in the last series. Now all of a sudden, she's courtside in New York with her girlfriends. Like, wait a minute, weren't you just

be tied after San Antonio in the first half had a 16-point lead. They had a 15-point lead in the third quarter. And now we are in a nail biter. So we'll see, because the way this series has gone, as you guys know, is basically the Spurs run out to a fast lead. The Knicks were 4-for-22 in the first quarter. Knicks were down in the second quarter at one point by 16, but pulled it to within 42-37 at the half. And then in the third quarter, the Spurs make another run. They go at 15, and then it was 72-65 at the end of the third quarter. So again, the Knicks made a run. Spurs were up, and now the Knicks are making another run. And San Antonio up 85-83 with just less than 4 minutes. So we'll keep you up to date on everything that's going as far as the NBA finals are concerned. You know, it's interesting, too, because a lot of people are saying there's conspiracy theories and everything like that, and that they want this game to go, I don't know, and people, other people were saying they don't want the Spurs to win. At this point, I mean, would the NBA like New York to win? They would, but I think it's just the Spurs being a young team, so we'll get into that. A few things as far as the show is concerned, I always tell you that we've got to start out with five things that you absolutely positively have to know. So we'll start with the NBA playoffs, and at about 20 minutes past the hour, hopefully this game will be over. That's about 12 minutes away. Maybe by the end, by the bottom of the hour, maybe the game will be over and we'll be able to talk about the winners, the losers, whether it's the Spurs pulling it to 3-2 or whether the Knicks win the NBA title. So we'll expand on the playoffs, I promise, and I'll keep you up to date on everything that's going on. The five things you absolutely positively have to know right now. And I'm really sad to have to, and we try to keep the show light and fun, at least when I'm here for the late night version of Sports Night. But I covered the 49ers. I did pre, half, and post game for about 15 years for the 49ers. Went to a few Super Bowls. And I'm not saying I was best friends with Aldon Smith, guys, I wasn't. But I did interview him quite a few times. He was on Radio Row with me in New York the year, I guess it was Super Bowl 48, the Seahawks and the Broncos. And he came over, and he had had a tough year that year, and he was very candid. In fact, the best story I have is, and I'll tell you why I'm saying this in a minute, but he had a handler. Basically what happens at these Super Bowls is you sit, and there's a million tables all over you, and it's all the radio stations across the country, and now it's all the social media and all the different things, and you're all on video, and there's hundreds and hundreds of influencers, radio stations, national shows, local shows. I've been to about 20 of these, and New York sticks out because it was at the Marriott Marquis, and it was the smallest room I had been in of all of them. Usually they're a big convention center. So we were kind of packed in there like sardines. And I was working for the flagship station of the San Francisco 49ers. And because of that, they bring all sorts of guests over. I mean, I remember, especially in New York, was especially great. Kevin Costner, Adam Sandler, you know, anybody who's got a movie out, any athlete who's promoting something. It's just there's tons and tons of people. You've probably heard it. And anyway, Aldon Smith comes over, and they've all got handlers, and they tell you what, you know, here's the sheet, here's what you want to talk about. You can talk to him for 8 minutes. He's got 8 minutes, and you're going to talk about Gillette razors at the end. Oh, my God, Gillette razors. Oh, my God, they're the best things ever. Everybody uses a Gillette razor. All right, next guest. And you'll probably have 10, 12, 15 guests a day. I mean, it's exhausting. It's fun, but it's exhausting. All right, so Aldon Smith has died at the age of 36, the former defensive lineman, outside linebacker for the 49ers, played a little bit with the Seahawks, played a little bit with Dallas, a little bit with the Raiders. But in his first three seasons in the NFL, he had 43.5 sacks. His second year, he had 19.5. He looked like he was going to be a Hall of Fame player. Now think about the draft that he came out. Same draft as Von Miller, same draft as J.J. Watt. I mean, this guy, and he was the 7th overall pick. He was taken ahead of J.J. Watt. And I remember the first practice that I ever saw him. He was going against Joe Staley, who's a pretty darn good left tackle in his own right. And Aldon had such long arms. He was so fast off the edge. He was a 7th overall pick out of Missouri. And he left as a sophomore. So everybody's like, who's this guy? From practice one, Jim Harbaugh was coaching the Niners at this time. At practice one, it was like, this guy's no joke. And you could just tell right away. So he was an incredible player. But if you know anything about Aldon Smith, he had issues with drinking big time. He had issues with weed. He had issues with other things. He had mental health issues. Just lots and lots of issues. Could have been one of the all-time greats. So it doesn't surprise me that he's passed away at the age of 36. There hasn't been a cause of death released yet. 49ers released a statement. I'm not surprised by it because he never really kind of shook his demons. I'm just saddened by it because I knew the guy a little bit and talked to him a lot. And he seemed to have lots of problems, and then sometimes he would shake out of it. But to go back to my New York story, his handler was like, you cannot talk about drinking and drugs and issues. And I said, okay. Well, what did I do? The first question, because that's all anybody wanted to know about Aldon Smith, was the first thing I asked.
And the handler grabs me, and he's mad, and he's mouthing. That's it. That's it. He's giving me the cutoff sign. You know, you can't use in the NBA anymore. He's giving me, that's it. That's

0: And Alden put his hand up to the handler and said, no, I'm going to answer these questions. I got myself into this. Earlier that year, he was caught at 7:30 in the morning with his accelerator to the floor against a tree, and the car is revving. He had lots of issues like that, but I'm not here to disparage him. I'm here to say that at 36 years old, it's just very sad that that guy passed away, and he could have been one of the all-time great NBA players, NFL players, but he just never could beat his demons. So that's what I'll start with at the 5 tonight. Not a lot of fun. 86-85, New York leads San Antonio, 2:23 left. Spurs have the basketball, drive to the rim by Dylan Harper. He missed finally. I don't know why Harper hasn't played more in the second half. He was absolutely on fire. And this looks like your typical San Antonio type of last game. Knicks just missed a dunk, but there was a foul. Ananobi. Oh, it looks like an offensive foul. So, that went in. That was goaltending. 88-85, 2 minutes left. Same old story. San Antonio can't hold a fourth quarter lead. And again, we'll keep you up to date on that. Number four, World Cup. We talked about that with Alex, and we will continue to talk about that throughout the show as well. So we'll get into a little World Cup. U.S. looks very, very good in their first game, and it's sparking a lot of enthusiasm, which, again, I'm not a conspiracy theorist, but most of the games are in the U.S., so it would not surprise me if the U.S. Did well in this tourney, but we'll get into that a little bit later as well. And then a few things as far as the NBA playoffs that you got to know about. There was a little bit of a ticket scandal. I wouldn't even call it a scandal, just maybe it was a mix-up. But earlier today, I read lots of outlets were claiming that the Spurs had a ticket policy in this game, number five, which is looking like it might be the clincher for the Knicks for the NBA title, that if your address as far as buying the tickets wasn't within 150 miles of San Antonio, that they would not honor your ticket. First of all, we've seen teams do this in the NFL and different places, especially in the playoffs, because they don't want the place to be overrun. I'm a consumer, all right? I'm a fan. And let's say that I'm a Spurs fan and I have, whatever the kind of tickets I have and I buy these tickets. Look, if I can turn around and turn a $1,000 ticket into $10,000, a $2,000 ticket into $20,000. I got kids, I got bills, I got whatever. I got a divorce in my case. Like, don't tell me what I can do with my tickets. Don't tell me I can't sell my tickets. And then the worst part is, like, look, I'm a Knicks fan. I'm not saying I am. I'm just saying if I was a Knicks fan and my team hadn't won an NBA championship since 1973 and I'm going to get on a plane and I'm going to buy some tickets and then I get there and they're not going to honor said ticket, these teams are so stupid. Like, stop it. Then have your fans be better. I mean, tonight, and this is what I was talking about with the Knicks, if they end up winning this thing, I mean, you're going to be overrun with Knicks fans everywhere. Get used to it. They're going to go to every arena. They're going to make Bulls fans, Lakers fans, all these other fans that kind of for a period of time, Warriors fans who wore the gear, took over NBA arenas. It's going to be all Knicks fans everywhere next year. But I'm just looking at a big picture because I've seen this in the playoffs. We're not going to honor your tickets. And it's usually smaller markets who do this. The big markets are like, whatever. You don't see this in New York. You don't see this in L.A. You don't see places like that going, don't fill up our arena because they're smart. Yeah, fill up our arena. Buy our stuff. Get hotel rooms. Yeah, pump a bunch of money into our economy, please. Nope, we're not going to honor your ticket. Don't come here. What are you talking about? That's such a small market mentality. Too bad. Right now, this is not a road game for the Knicks. I tell you that. It's probably 50-50, but it's definitely not a road game for the Knicks. Too bad for the Spurs. But that's just the way it is. You got a major market, hasn't won a title in a long time. They're enthused. Yeah, tie game. This is incredible. 88-88, about a minute 15 left in the ballgame. I know we're running a couple of minutes late here, but I think we're going to keep it here just so that we can keep you up to date on what's going on as far as the game is concerned. My goodness, Jalen Brunson is ridiculous. Brunson probably wins MVP based on this game if the Knicks win it. I was thinking it was going to be OG Anunoby because that tip-in was just that good, and he's been that good in the series. But Brunson tonight, I think, is around 40. I should look because it's right in front of me, and I'm so lazy. Less than a minute left. Spurs just missed a jumper. So Knicks lead by two. Let me look this up real quick just because I'll do some on-air producing here to what Brunson's got tonight, and I'm going to try to keep my eye on the game as well. Kick out for a three. This could get the Knicks the title. They miss it. And now the Spurs have the ball, and they're driving. Down two. 90-88, less than 30 seconds left in the game. San Antonio misses a layup. Knicks have it. 26.1 seconds left in the game. Brunson is going to be the MVP based on the fact that tonight easily his best game because he had been scoring. He just hadn't been efficient. 12 of 23, 8 for 10 from the free throw line, and 30. No, that's wrong. That's wrong. Let me reset my thing here because he had 36, but this is an old. Let me get this up. Yeah, Dylan Harper has been absolutely phenomenal in this series. Just missed an easy layup to tie the game, and then the Spurs fouled. So you got Josh Hart at the line for the Knicks, and they're up 2 with less than 30 seconds left in this game. Let me find Brunson's numbers for you here real quick. Yeah, Brunson's got 45. He's going to be your MVP. 14 of 27 tonight, 13 of 15 from the line. Jalen Brunson with 45, and it's looking like the Knicks are going to win this thing. They're up 3, 91-88, with 26 seconds left in this game. Alex, should we keep it here? Just so
1: we're not
0: can
1: going anywhere.
0: Announce that the Knicks... Oh, yeah, that's what I figured. That's what I figured. I'm sandbagging a little bit here, but yeah, we gotta wait. We gotta see what ends up happening here. But if what goes down, he missed it. So then it's a one possession game, and of course the Knicks get the offensive rebound. This is just the story of the series. I mean, San Antonio just couldn't keep leads. They had a 10-point lead in every first quarter in this game. The Knicks shot 4 of 22 in the first quarter in this game. They're showing shots of New York starting to go crazy. Can you imagine what New York's going to be like tonight? By the way,
1: it's going to be on fire. That's what it's going to be.
0: Well, this will have nothing on, like, New Year's Eve. Like, that will look like children's play. It'll look like romper room next to what's going on. Like, I would hide in New York, I would hide the women and children, honestly. Like, don't go outside. I don't know why we do this in our country. I don't know if other countries, I guess soccer does, Alex. You would know better than I would. But it's like, you know, people are going to be burning cars and going crazy. And it's just, it's wild to me. But I've been lucky enough in my career over a long time to be in cities that won championships, to cover championships. And you know what it is, 92-88 Knicks lead with 20 seconds left. My philosophy is people, especially a lot of people weren't alive the last time the Knicks won a championship in 1973. So a lot of your younger demo, especially, they don't know how to act. And I was doing a radio show in Detroit, and I was doing the post game for the Pistons, and people started, this is in 2004 when they beat the Lakers, and people started coming down to the radio station. And they were congregating, and they were drinking and ordering pizzas, and they were hanging out, and they were banging on the doors. And I was like, guys, go home. What are you going to do? And then finally we thought, you know what? And we were outside of Detroit. We said, you know what? Let's just let them in. And this was probably one of the dumber things I ever did. But I said, if you bring me a beer and some pizza, I'll let you say like 10 seconds on the air. And of course, you know, we were in a 10-second delay. So someone would come in and go, hey, Pistons are the champions. Ah! And they'd be like, get out. Next guy would come in, he'd bring us something, you know. We were requesting stuff on the air. It was like 2 o'clock in the morning. We're like, all right, because people didn't. And my point is people didn't have anywhere to go. They didn't know how to act.
1: Yep.
0: They didn't want to stay home. They wanted to be around people. You go through so many things in life, and you're like, okay, I know how to handle that. They didn't know where to go. They didn't know what to do. They didn't know how to act when a team won a championship. So they thought, well, there's stuff coming out of the speakers. Let's see where the radio station is. And they literally started to come down to the station and just congregate to be around other people. And so I thought, well, it might be funny to put people on. But of course, you know, it was 2 o'clock in the morning. And it's kind of what we go through here when we start taking phone calls here on Sportsnet on Westwood One Sports. You know, people start calling up going, you know, and you're like, what did you say? I have no idea what you said. So it just, I don't know what's going to happen in New York tonight, because there's a lot of people who don't know what the emotion of their team winning a championship feels like, and they don't know what to do. And a lot of them go running out in the streets. They start bashing cars. They start, you know, lighting stuff on fire. Most people, 99% of people are just going to jump up and down in their living room and have a great time and this, that, and the other. But there's a lot of people who are just like, I don't know what to do. Wemby misses a long 3. And this, no, you got the tip in. Okay, 92-90. Is that Steph Cavill's first 2 points of the game? This is taking forever. This is insane. I thought this would be over. Well, I know better. All right, 92-90, 16 seconds left in the game. And he's got a tip in. Wemby taking a really long 3 there. And, yeah, Stephon Castle gets the tip in front of, like, 2 Knicks to keep the Spurs alive. All right, let's do this. Because these last seconds are taking so long, we'll come back. Give us your thoughts as well. By the way, you can hit me up anytime at John Lund Radio, 310-840-4910, 310-840-4910. I would imagine we'll probably get a lot of calls from New York tonight. We may get some from Texas as well. 92-90, Knicks ball with 16 seconds left. We'll react to everything coming up next. John Lund with you. Alex is here. 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

0: The Knicks are going to be your NBA champions. They are 7.7 seconds away, and I'm not surprised at all. This has gone like just about every other game has in the series. Spurs jump out big. Knicks come back late. It's just, bottom line is this, and it's really simplistic, and I know we have about 3.5 hours left in the show, so I don't want to blow everything, but bottom line is this. You have one team that is experienced, even though they're not finals experienced. This isn't like Jordan or Curry or, you know, all these guys, you know, the Spurs back in the day, any of those teams that have won championships. But you have a bunch of veterans on the Knicks. And tonight, Jalen Brunson scored 45. And coming into this game, I thought OG Anunoby was going to be the MVP if the Knicks were going to win this thing. But Brunson has been so good tonight that he's going to be your NBA Finals MVP. But this has just gone the way that the entire series has gone, which is the Spurs jump out. And much like they did against Oklahoma City, they just jump out. The Spurs, the Knicks were 4 of 22 in the first quarter. They were down in the second quarter by as many as 16. They were down as many as 15 in the third quarter. And they come back and they own the fourth quarter. Dylan Harper, who has been so great in this game with 25, just missed two free throws to make the game 93-92. And there you go. The Knicks are your 2026 NBA champions. Thank you, Alex. Well done. 94-90. The Knicks are the champions. You can react to that if you're in New York or anywhere around, or you're a Knicks fan. Love to hear from you. 310-840-4910. 310-840-4910. On the Westwood One Sports Talk and Text Line. So 4-1, the Knicks win this thing. And as I said, the script was the same. Spurs jump out to a big lead. Spurs look really, really good. The Knicks slowly chip away at the Spurs lead. The Spurs make horrible plays at the end, like the ball that went off Castle's back on a pass from Wemby, or not blocking out OG Anunoby, or De'Aaron Fox, who could have tied the series at 2 games apiece. All you had to do, you're up one with 13 seconds left in the last game. All you had to do was pull the ball out. But he's a veteran player, but he hasn't been in these kind of situations before. And I think with the Knicks, Jalen Brunson has been around for a long time, and obviously OG Anunoby's been around, and Karl Towns has been around, and, you know, a lot of these guys. And like I said, it's not because they've won championships before, but they've been in the league enough, and you could just tell the difference in experience. Now, I'll say this about the Spurs. The Knicks did a good job in getting into a window. You know, is this going to be a dynasty for the Knicks? I don't think so. I think they could be one and done. And I give the Knicks a ton of credit here. 2026 NBA champion are your New York Knicks. And the other thing I give the Knicks credit for, they're showing Walt Clyde Frazier on the on TV right now. They just showed Patrick Ewing and a bunch of old Knicks and Charles Oakley. And the fans traveled. You know, they treat their players great. I mean, you can tell that the old Knicks like to be around, and they've done a nice job. I'm not saying James Dolan's a great owner. You don't have to be a great owner to have a champion like they did. But they just got hot at the right time. They had an okay season. But they got healthy, they got hot. That's what this thing is all about, and that's what the Knicks did, and there's no doubt about it. And what they win, let's see, coming into the finals, I think they had won 11 in a row. So what's that, 15, hold the two. So they went, what, 15-1 in their last 16 games, didn't the Knicks, something like that? So pretty darn good, pretty dominant, you know, point. And all of us were sitting there going, well, they're just going through the East, and they're just playing Atlanta, and they're just playing Philly, and they're, you know, Cleveland's not a very good team. Well, I think San Antonio, on their side of things, was just too young to win a championship. I mean, that's just what it comes down to, is they dominated at the beginning, and now they're showing Central Park and Manhattan. I said this last segment, just hide the women and children tonight if you're in New York. Because, like I said, I've been through and seen NBA championships and NFL, and I've been lucky enough to be in some cities that won championships, and I covered those things. And it's just, it's not going to stop. I mean, on a Friday night, a Saturday night in New York anyway, you're going to see, it's not quite Vegas, but it's pretty damn close. Nobody's sleeping in New York tonight. I mean, it's just crazy. And if you know the dynamic in New York, yeah, as far as baseball, it's probably 75-25, maybe 80-20 Yankees fans over Mets. As far as Knicks fans over the Nets, I don't even think the Nets register. Maybe it's 95-5 or 90-10 or something like that. As far as Giants and Jets, I think it's like maybe 70-30, something in that range. It could be a little bit off on that one. But my point is that most of New York is our Knicks fans. The Nets don't even register on the Richter scale. And so it's one of those cities where, yeah, you have a lot of double teams and a lot of the different sports, but the Knicks are the dominant basketball team in New York. And that's a cool picture. They got Rick Brunson, who's an assistant coach on the Knicks. He's the dad of Jalen Brunson, and they're hugging right now. That's pretty cool. And like I said, for one night, I'm not going to talk about, you know, what it's going to be like, how obnoxious New York fans are going to be. I just want to give them credit because their team just crushed through the NBA playoffs. So I give them a ton of credit. And the Knicks, there's no doubt in my mind, and I feel good for Mike Brown. I covered Mike when he was the Warriors, would ride Harleys to games, and just a really good guy, massively underrated as a coach. Because as much as, and I know that how this is going to go, a lot of people are going to blame San Antonio because they had big leads, and I have started that. But give New York and give Mike Brown a ton of credit. His background is defense, and he had great defensive game plans in this game, in this series. And at times, San Antonio couldn't score. Now, some of that is, and I'm including the young coach in when I talk about the young. Because the Spurs down the stretch, and Wemby is the leader of that team. Too many pick and rolls 25 feet from the basket, and then he rolls not towards the basket, but for a 3-point shot. I'm talking about when they were up, and they fell in love with the 3-point ball. They've got it. Wemby has got to get some kind of a low post game, and he doesn't have to be Kareem Abdul-Jabbar and develop a hook shot or something. But you're 7'4", man. You're making it way too easy for the defense when you're 20 or 25 feet away from the basket. Just way too easy. He's got to develop more, some kind of a mid-range game, an inside game. He's got to be more versatile offensively. And there's no doubt to me that Wemby is going to be back, but you just never know. Like this assumption that Wemby is going to be back. You know, well, he'll be back again and again and again. Man, Dan Marino was in the Super Bowl his second year, thought he was going to get a bunch of chances. He never did. I like San Antonio, but I don't know how injuries work. I don't know how, you know, you start looking at Oklahoma City. I was reading a piece on them today. They've got a lot of financial decisions to make, and everybody thinks they're going to be a dynasty, so who knows? I think what the Knicks did was amazing. They got hot at the right time. I think they found themselves a window in between what Oklahoma City and San Antonio are going to do. I still think the West is going to be dominant in the coming years, but the Knicks found a window, which a lot of teams can't do. You know, Charles Barkley and the Suns and Malone and Stockton and the Jazz, they couldn't find that window. When Jordan left the NBA for a couple of years, whatever the reason was, in 95 and 96, Houston won those titles. And I kind of look at the Knicks in the same kind of vein, where San Antonio is going to, if you're a San Antonio Spurs fan, you're going to learn a ton, or this team learned a ton, from losing in this series, which is, we got to figure this out down the stretch. And the only way to do that, honestly, most times, now you're going to get your guys who are going to be stars, no matter if they're rookies or 15-year veterans, but this reminded me of LeBron a lot when LeBron played in his first NBA Finals. They have a ton of talent. But Dylan Harper will miss two big free throws down the stretch. It's 20. Wemby's 22. Stephon Gastel's 21. Mitch Johnson's a really young coach. Greg Popovich doesn't make those mistakes down the stretch. Now, he can't go out on the court and play, but Mitch Johnson didn't make adjustments down the stretch for the Spurs to get them easy baskets. I don't remember any great plays off of inbounds. Phil Jackson, Steve Kerr, those guys, they out of timeouts, they had a lot of great plays. And again, players play, coaches coach. This isn't all on Mitch Johnson, but it's your job as a coach. Hey, settle down. We got this. Here's our plays that we like to run. They could never stem the tide when the Knicks are making those runs. And that's young players going, you know, it's just getting in their head like, here we go again, here we go. That's what it felt like for the Spurs this entire series. Like, here we go again. And I don't want to take any credit away from the Knicks because, especially tonight with Jalen Brunson scoring the way he did with 45, they just had an answer every single time. And whether it was like in some games, you know, it was like tonight, it was Brunson. In other games, it was Ananobi. In other games, it was Karl Anthony Towns. Like, they had all these guys who were doing it down the stretch. And the Spurs had guys do it in stretches. It was just mostly in the first half of games. And the last game, and this one reminded me, because, you know, when Cleveland lost that 22-point lead to the Knicks with about 7 minutes left in the fourth quarter, they were never the same. I knew with the youth of San Antonio, after losing that 29-point lead historically against the Knicks, that they just weren't going to be able to do it, that mentally they were just too young to do it. And it's not a knock on Wemby or Castle or Harper. Those guys are going to be really good players in this league. But you have to go through this. There's kind of a stepping stone to winning an NBA championship. And here's one thing that people forgot. The Spurs, not only had they not been to this point in the NBA playoffs, they hadn't been this group. I'm not talking Duncan, Robinson, Ginobili, Parker. This group of Spurs, these young Spurs, they hadn't even been to the playoffs. Playoffs? They hadn't even been to the playoffs together. This is their first run, and they got to the finals. So if I'm a Spurs fan, I get it. You're disappointed. But your team, this version of your team had never been to the playoffs, and they ended up going to the finals. They just didn't know how to win. They didn't know how to close. That's a skill. Being able to close a game is a skill. And for people who say, well, you know, game's a game, you know, same in the first quarter as it is in the fourth quarter. No, it's not. It's not the same in the first and the fourth. It's not the same closing a game in the ninth inning and pitching in the fifth inning. It's just, these are totally different things. And the Spurs were not up to the challenge late in games. And the Knicks, given that they were veterans and had been here, not to the finals, but had been in the playoffs a number of times with this certain group, they just were better down the stretch. That's what it came down to. San Antonio had big leads in all these games. Double-digit leads in the first quarter in all these games. And they just didn't know how to hold it. And you can tell these guys all the time, and I'm sure Mitch Johnson did after in game four when they had the big lead at the half, going, hey, pedal to the metal, game 0-0. Game 0-0, guys, we got this. It's not. Not with young players. They look up at the scoreboard and they go, we're up 29. Jack up another three. Oh, we're okay. We're up 20. Jack up another three. That's what San Antonio did. And their coach never sat him down and said, hey, guys, what are we doing? We're not putting any onus on the official. Go to the rim. Let's get in the painted area. Let's put some pressure on them. Like, they didn't change their offense. Hey, guys, keep jacking threes. We're good. We hit them in the first half. Oh, they're not going down in the second half? Eh, I got no answers for you. That was kind of Mitch Johnson. I'm not ripping on the guy. I'm just saying he's young just like their team is. And there's certain coaches who can get your team to a certain level, and then you bring in closers. And I'm not saying San Antonio needs to fire Mitch Johnson. I might give him another year. And the only reason I'm only saying only another year is because this is a championship-winning team. And they need a championship-level coach. And whether it's his first time, last time, I don't care how young Mitch Johnson is. This is big boy basketball. He didn't get it done. And so if I'm San Antonio and I have a team that can win a championship, I give him another year. But if he can't, if they look like this and they in the playoffs next year and they can't close and they give up big leads, that's not acceptable and he's not going to have a job. So give me your thoughts. The Knicks are the NBA champions, 4-1 over the San Antonio Spurs. The fans definitely helped tonight. Lots of Knicks fans. 310-840-4910 on the Westwood One Sports Talk and Text Line. Whether you're a Spurs fan, Knicks fan, NBA fan, sports fan in general, give us your thoughts on the NBA Finals. It's Sports Night. John Lund with you. Alex is here. Ben is here. We want to get your thoughts, and we'll continue talking NBA. We are actually to the offseason of the NBA, which we'll do a little bit later on in the show as well. Knicks are your NBA champions. We'll keep talking about it on Sports Night. 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
22: Moving up and down, side to side. 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
0: what's happening? 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Saturday night / not quite Sunday morning. Oh, my stepson just texted me. He's one of, by the way, Ben, he's one of those. He's in high school, and he just took up the Knicks like 3 months ago, maybe 2 months ago. And he just texted me,
23: larping.
0: Let's go. And it's, he texted me, let's go. Unbelievable.
23: Did you
0: just
23: text
0: joined
23: your
0: us.
23: Son?
0: No, he texted me. I just looked at my phone, and he just texted me, let's go. And I'm like, you've been a Knicks fan for 2 months. Stop it. 94-90, the Knicks are your NBA champion. If you missed the game, just go back and watch any other game in the series, which is the Spurs take a big lead. The Knicks come back. The Knicks close. Jalen Brunson is your MVP. He was great tonight. He was inefficient a lot of the series, but was still scoring and was huge when it mattered. OG Anunoby at one point could have been the MVP. Karl Anthony Towns early in this thing. Karl Anthony Towns only scored 2 points tonight in 23 minutes, was in constant foul trouble, but taking over was Jalen Brunson at 45 points, easily his best game of the series, 14 of 27, 4 of 7 for 3, and 13 of 15 from the line. So 45 points, he is your MVP, and the Knicks are the NBA champions. I got to be honest, I want to ask you guys the same question. We'll get to the post-game stuff. I can't stand when they talk to drunken owners, man. It's like, come on. They're talking to Brunson right now. It's really cool. But as I'm watching this whole thing, just because, like, nobody picked the Knicks to win the title. You know, the fans, I'm sure, are going to say stuff. There's going to be certain people say, I knew the Knicks this, I knew the Knicks that. I just remember right when the playoffs started, and they went on that winning streak, but early in that series, they lost to Atlanta. Was that the first game? And everyone, oh, here we go again with the Knicks. And, you know, even when they were winning games, people were like, eh, it's the Eastern Conference. And now to sit there for the first time since 1973 and watch the Knicks up there throwing the trophy around, and that, it looks a little weird, doesn't it? Is it just me?
1: That's a little weird.
0: It's crazy.
1: Yeah.
0: It is weird, isn't it?
1: It's like, I look at
0: that, like, it's weird. But there they are. And Ben, you were saying during the break, so you're in DC and you're thinking, hey, Washington gets AJ DeBonta, who knows, right? I mean, if the Knicks can win it, this is crazy.
2: Anything is possible. Anything is possible.
0: To quote Kevin Garnett, Tatum. Anything is possible.
2: No, Jason Tatum acts like he said that, apparently.
0: Yeah, that was Kevin Garnett long before.
2: Don't you remember when he copied like eight different things after they won a title?
0: I do remember that. Yeah, that's crazy. No, it's just, look, I'm happy for New York. They have avid sports fans. I know a lot of friends of mine live in New York. They're showing Mike Brown now, the head coach. I think he's really cool. Brown's been around a long time. About 18 months ago, gets fired by the Kings. Another nice move by the Kings and that organization. I feel great for a lot of people on that team. I feel great for the fans because you got to give credit, even if you don't like New York, and I get it. New York elicits a response, and they're showing all the celebrities, obviously, who are loving this. But the Knicks have a lot of avid fans, and the fact that the arena tonight—I mean, what would you guys say? It had to be 50-50, wasn't it? I mean, when the Knicks would make a play, it was just as loud as the Spurs. I think it was like a 50-50 split. So for those fans to, you know, get on a plane, and it wasn't just the celebrities, a lot of celebs because that's who they showed. But I mean, you saw throughout that whole arena, there were a lot of Knicks fans in there. I'm not a Knicks fan. I'm not a New York sports fan. But the way that these guys have supported the Knicks through this entire process, it's impressive from a fan standpoint, even if you don't like the Knicks. Don't you think? It's pretty impressive. They've done a pretty nice job. So I'll give the fans a ton of credit.
1: You know what's funny, though?
0: Having said,
1: like,
0: yeah,
1: if
0: go
1: you
0: ahead.
1: Really got this,
0: go
1: John,
0: ahead.
1: Like, I agree with you when you've said it so many times that the Knicks are just... They shouldn't have won this, right? Like, if we sit here logically and look at the whole thing, wouldn't it be smarter to just say the Spurs lost it? Because of everything they went through to get here?
0: Yeah, but I think with the Spurs, it just came out, and it was pretty obvious. They were just young, you know? They had chances. And, that's a great question, because teams can lose versus teams winning. So, for example, if I looked at Game 4, I think the Spurs lost that game. Now, I want to give the Knicks credit, and I don't want to take anything away from them. But De'Aaron Fox pulls that ball up. They're up, you know, with 13 seconds left. He gets the steal. If he doesn't go up, and I know some people are going to go, Ananobi fouled him. I get it. But if you just pull that ball out, then you're on the free throw line getting two free throws. Now you're up, you're up three. But why are you going to the rim? Like, that's just a boneheaded play by San Antonio. Or when Wembanyama earlier on in the series, okay, you're going for the whim and you hit Castle in the back. Like, settle down, stop for a second. You know, you don't have to kick that ball to Castle that fast. You're in the backcourt. You're fine. You have the lead. Like, the Spurs made a lot of mistakes. You're right. You know, and the Knicks capitalized. So I bet a Knicks fans are like, no, we won those games. But I think, you know, the two biggest moments for the Spurs that will stick in their fans' minds, you're right, was the De'Aaron Fox play in Game 4 and Wemby hitting Castle in the back. What was that, Game 2, whatever that was?
1: Right.
0: You know, those two moves, that's on San Antonio. And the Knicks really... I mean, well, Ananobi blocked that shot, looked like he fouled him, but those are plays the Spurs have to make, and I bet a year ago or a year from now they probably will, although I don't know if De'Aaron Fox is going to be around. So I tell you this, Dylan Harper's got to start next year for the Spurs. I mean, so does De'Aaron Fox want to come off the bench, or does he want to say, I'm out of here, you know? So anyway, give us your thoughts on it, whether you're a Knicks fan, Spurs fan, NBA fan. Give me your thoughts on the Knicks. Me and the NBA champs, you could go in any kind of direction. If you want to say the Spurs lost this thing, it makes sense. Will the Spurs be back? What happens? Here's the one thing about winning titles, because, like I said, I've covered a lot of titles. My teams have won titles that I liked growing up. And the thing that's funny is you get this, what they're doing right now. They're on the stage. They get the title. They have a lot of fun. Everybody parties all night long, especially in New York. They're going to go back home, and they're not going to go to sleep, and it's going to be crazy. And then the next thing that will be on ESPN.com in the morning will be, can they do it again? Can they do it again? Here's your way. And then they'll call it the way too early power rankings, and they'll do that. And then they'll talk, you know, the Knicks will get tonight. And then in the morning it will be, can they do it again? And they'll, you know, it'll be all this big thing about all these different things. It's like, what did we get? Like a day to celebrate? Like what? That's all we get. It's like, yeah, it kind of is. You know, they don't let you kind of celebrate for a long time. You win a championship, and then in the morning, it's like everything moves to the next year. You know, it's just our news cycle. We are so used to things moving so fast. So all night, everyone's gonna talk about the Knicks. Wow, the first time since 1973. That's incredible. Da-da-da-da-da. And then it's like the next day, you get that party night. When the sun comes up tomorrow, it's, gee, I don't know. Can the Knicks win it again? Geez, look who's going to, how about the Spurs? What about Oklahoma City? Who's going to make trades? Like, everything's going to do that. And we'll do that tonight. So anyway, give me your thoughts. 310-840-4910 at John Lund Radio. You can hit me up as well. The Knicks are the NBA champs. What do you think? We'll continue to talk about it. And Alex brings up a really good question. Did the Spurs lose this thing, or did the Knicks take advantage of a positive situation? Knicks are the champs. It's sports night on Westwood One Sports. And of course, the Westwood One Sports app, which you should download right now.
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1: 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The New York Knicks are your NBA champions for 2026. Jalen Brunson is your MVP, scores 45 in his most efficient game of the series. Did you want me to sing?
2: No. Love for you to do a little Blue Eyes, please.
1: Start spreading the news. Now, I don't know if I can do a...
2: Stop it. That was good. Stop it.
1: I don't know if I can do this song.
3: Start spreading the news.
2: New York's burning today.
1: Oh, yeah. We got to talk about that. Give me 60 seconds. So Brunson, 45. Same old script if you're just joining us. The Spurs had a big lead in the first half. The Knicks closed the game. The Spurs couldn't. That's a young basketball team that I think is going to win championships, but you never know. I think that this will be a good experience for them. Mitch Johnson has to take a long look in the mirror, and I know that if you're a Spurs fan or if you're an apologist, you can sit there and go, this is only his first year, and he's going to be a good coach. Well, this is a championship team now, and if I'm San Antonio, I might give him another year because my team is so young, but if he makes these same kind of mistakes, offensively, he never could stem the tide. Defensively, he could never figure out a way to stop the Knicks. I think with a more experienced coach, this is at least a seven-game series, but they just didn't adjust. Too many threes in the second half of the games. Never putting the onus on the official, getting into the painted area. Not using Wemby, I think, correctly offensively. And he'll change. He'll get bigger. He'll change. A lot of those pick and rolls that he set 25 feet from the basket, he's going to understand that he needs to be in the painted area and not roll to a three-point shot 25 feet from the basket, but actually go to the rim. They're going to learn how to use him a little bit better, and all these young players for San Antonio are going to mature, but Alex asked a great question before the break, and John Lund with you. Alex is here. Ben is here as well, and they chime in all the time. Just the bottom line of the whole thing is that he got out-coached in this series. Give Mike Brown a ton of credit. Give the Knicks a ton of credit. I don't want to take anything away from them, but Alex asked a great question. Did San Antonio lose this series or the Knicks win it? I mean, obviously the Knicks won it. They're the champions, but San Antonio contributed greatly. I think their coaching did. I think their players. I think that they just got tight backsides when things just got a little bit tough. And the Knicks had been there. They've got veteran players. They hadn't been in the finals, but they had been there in tight games a lot of times. It didn't seem to bother them a whole heck of a lot. And that's what it's all about in sports. When do you do it? When do you make those plays? San Antonio could do it early the entire series. They did it again tonight. Boom, boom, boom, boom, boom. They're out fast. Great. And here come the Knicks, like the tortoise and the hare. We're just coming. You know, and all of a sudden they would pass them at the end. It happened just about every game in this series where the Knicks just kind of hung out a little bit, let the Spurs almost tire themselves out mentally, physically, and then they just took over in the fourth quarter. Happened over and over and over again, and that just told me that San Antonio was just too young to win. So give me your thoughts. 310-840-4910. 310-840-4910. One more other thing before we jump out to the lines. New York is already burning. I switched it over to the news channels. Rioters already destroying, and I hate to see this, New York NYPD vehicles in the streets. They're showing all sorts of people now on all the news channels. And I told you this right when they were winning the championship. I've been through it. I've seen this. I've seen it up close. I've been at radio stations when teams won championships and they went down to the radio station. They had nowhere to go. The Knicks haven't won a title since 73. And I'm not a math guy, but I don't care that 27 plus 20, that's over 50 years. And so a lot of people weren't alive. And what's happening is they don't know how to handle emotions of championships. A lot of people do. They just stay in their house. Ooh, that was cool. What's next? You know, what are we having for dinner? But a lot of these people are out and they have nowhere to go. And so they go out or they go downtown or they go, you know, they go to a bar or they've been drinking at a bar and they bust out into the streets. They don't know what to do. Like, we've never won a championship. It takes, you know, there's certain emotions to life, right? I know it sounds weird, but like your team, you've sat there for years and years and rooted for your team. Oh, we didn't win. Oh, we didn't win. Oh, we didn't win. Oh, we won. What do we do? Hey, what do we do now? I've seen it up close and personal. It's wild. And so it's already happening in New York City. And we did tell you that New York was going to burn, but now we're seeing it in pictures. Hide the women and children. Hide the women and children. That's all I'm saying in New York. I mean, seriously, your child, I don't know, below a certain age, like, it's, Dad, I want to go celebrate. No. Son, we're locking the doors and windows. You are not going outside. Anyway, give us your thoughts. 310-840-4910. The Knicks are the champs. All right, let's get out to some lines and get people's thoughts on the Knicks winning the NBA championship and the NBA title. 4-1 over San Antonio. Again, 4-1, 94-90 tonight in San Antonio. Bert's going to lead us off in Baltimore. Hi, Bert. Thanks for the call. You're on Westwood One Sports. The stage is yours. Go right ahead.
4: Yeah, you're right about that, Johnny. Batting down the hatches, huh?
1: Woo! Dude, it's going to be crazy, man. It's going to be crazy.
4: I think the word you were looking for a moment ago is sphincter.
1: Yes! I'm glad you said it. That was the exact word. If we were playing a game show right now, that was the exact word I was thinking of, but I was like trying to be classy, but you know what? I like that you said it.
4: Absolutely. Hey,
1: you're exact. That was the word.
4: I have a slight bone to pick with you.
1: Of course.
4: You said about 10, 15 minutes ago that nobody picked the Knicks, and I've called your show. I've called Johnny Ballgame. I called Pat Boyle's show before the series started, and I said the whole world is about to learn who the best player in the NBA is right now, not in the future, not who's going to be, which will be Wemby, but his name was Jalen Brunson, and I've predicted in every media forum on the world that the Knicks would win in six, and I even put a whole $10 on him and just won $80.
1: Dude, money is money. Bert, money is money. I don't care how much you won. The fact that you won
4: $82 hit my account already, and
1: I'll take it.
4: 20 of it. How about that?
1: What'd you spend it on? What'd you spend your winnings on already? Some beers or what? What did you spend 20 on?
4: I spend it on my EA FIFA mobile game that I play all the time. Like a dork while I listen to you guys at night.
1: are you not to go off topic here, but I don't know if you heard Alex at the beginning of the show, but he's pretty stoked about Team USA. Are you on board with Team USA based on their first game?
4: My oldest daughter plays Division I soccer, so yeah, I'm a big soccer junkie.
2: Let's go, Bert. Let's
4: absolutely
2: go.
4: Yeah,
1: good for you.
4: They were

0: Red Sox came back, and they were down 3-0, the Yankees, and they came back, and we thought it was the coolest story, and then all of a sudden, the Red Sox win, and the Patriots win, and the Celtics win, and the Bruins win, and it was like, okay, Boston, you are unbearable. And remember the kid with the sign that said, I'm 11, and I've seen 15 titles. It's like, I hate you. And then we hated Boston. And I don't want to hate New York, because I don't hate the city, and I don't hate the Knicks. I'm just saying that, like, guys like Screamin' A and the fact that ESPN is halfway between Boston and New York, we're going to need a separate Knicks channel now. Like, the Ocho, I think it's going to be the Nueve. Like, it's just, we're going to need a separate channel for just Knicks. Like, all Knicks, ESPN Knicks. And I know there's an ESPN New York radio station, but I'm just saying it's going to be like ESPN Knicks. And you can just put Screamin' A on there and all these people, because it's like, it's going to be 24/7, 365 for the foreseeable future. Congratulations to the Knicks. I'm not saying that. It just popped into my head that I was talking about, the local teams, and it's just going to be all the time. It's just going to be all the time. So now I'm depressed. No, I'm not. Give
1: credit. Put the camera on me.
0: it's going to be.
1: I told you. Tough.
0: Like, Screamin' A on Monday, and then on Tuesday, and on Wednesday, and on Thursday, and the next Friday, and the next Monday. Like, it's going to be rough. I'm just here to tell
2: you. Hope Fox just overplays him with just FIFA, you know?
0: It's a good point. Let's do this, because you know what? You accused me of this, Alex, at the beginning of the show, and you were probably right. I just said that, the soccer team was going to get our hopes up. And then you and Ben both were like, San Antonio can win this thing. I know they can't.
2: What's going on? There. John, you okay? You want to talk?
0: So I was negative. I was negative from the start, and I shouldn't be that way. So, they just showed Sydney Sweeney. I am a Knicks fan. Never mind. All right. We need this. We need Mr. Positive more than ever. Ladies and gentlemen, boys and girls of all ages, Mr. Positive is on Sports Night on Westwood One Sports. Mr. Positive, the stage is yours.
3: 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Remember, things worth possessing can still be achieved. Just work towards your goal, and soon you'll believe. Boom shakalaka. To my warriors, what did you witness? What did you feel? Did it make you inspired? Are you gonna go for your dreams? Your dreams can be satisfied. Your dreams can be fulfilled. You have to want them, like Jay Bra. Not Jalen Brunson. It is now Jay Bra. You've gotta go for it. Me and my buddy Chris Cuomo, we thought it was going to come back to New York. Stephen A., my buddy, is going to be psycho all week and all year. But here's the thing, you guys. You've got to go for your dreams. What did it make you feel if you're happy? Regardless if you like the Knicks or San Antonio. What is life living? You've got to live your life. You've got to fulfill your dreams. It's the only way to make life worthwhile. You've got to do it, you guys. I'm here for you. I see you. I see you. I see you sleeping. I enter your mind. I'm right above you in the darkness. I believe in you. Peace.
0: I really think that's Mr. Positive, everybody. Opens up your line at 310-804-4910 here in Westwood One Sports. I really think, Alex, that he, like, gets pumped by your music. I think that, like, your music, because he started to catch a rhythm there.
2: Yeah.
0: Although I always get weirded out when he says, I see you sleeping, and it's kind of a little bit of a Santa Claus thing. And I remember when I was a kid, when they would say, he knows when you're awake, he watches you when you're asleep, whatever the hour that goes.
2: Right.
0: And I always think to myself, is Mr. Positive really watching me sleep? Because, I'm not ashamed to say it, I'm a naked sleeper. And I just think to myself,
2: John, you too?
0: He's watching me. And I live in Phoenix, and it's like, it's a little warm here right now, and we haven't even started. I mean, summer's barely started. I mean, I told you this last weekend. My family's out of town, which is wonderful. And so, I don't mean to make anybody lose their lunch or their dinner right now, but it's, it's 9 o'clock in West. It's midnight now. It's Sunday in the East.
2: You, I know
0: maybe you're
2: saying.
0: Eating, you know, late pizza, but I don't want to talk about it. But I mean, you know, I walk around the house not really clothed right now. It's
2: good
0: a little
2: man.
0: Warm out right
2: good
0: now.
2: Man.
0: Kids are out of town. Like, you know, what? I mean, the, you know, the dog gives me some weird looks, but you know, whatever. I don't care.

0: about that. So anyway, I don't even know where I was going with that.
1: I love that. It's okay. I love it.
0: That's damn right.
1: I'm just saying. I'm with you.
0: That's the way it
1: should go. You know what's funny? So you walk in there around the house in your birthday suit is the same way he feels when I play that music. 1,000%.
0: I think he does.
1: He went off script. I literally think he threw the paper and just said, Warriors, I'm coming.
0: He started just going off. Yeah.
1: I love it, dude.
0: I always like, and you know, the best, maybe, I don't know, there's a lot of stuff here, but maybe the best part is when he goes, remember, because I'm always, and then that locks me in like, oh yeah, what's he going to say here? Remember. Oh, okay. Remembered. I'm like, oh, remember what? Anyway, there you go. There is Mr. Positive. Probably getting a lot of that out of the New York tonight. What'd you think, Ben? What did you think of Mr. Positive? You hadn't heard him in a couple of weeks. What do you think of Mr. Positive
2: it
0: there?
2: Just,
0: that rev you up? That keep you going?
2: Every single time. It's elation. It gets me so riled up to work the rest of this shift because it's till 3 in the morning on the East Coast, which is pretty brutal.
0: That's a rough.
2: But when he calls, he makes me remember why I'm working this shift, what it's all about. And now I'm fired up. I'm fired up.
0: Plus, I would think, too, with you, Ben, because you said this earlier, that he might, because for those who don't know, you're in D.C., and you hosted when they got the number one pick. Are you involved in like their draft coverage here? What is it, about 10 days away to the draft? And you're thinking to yourself, hey man, if the Knicks can, I'm not gonna say they came out of nowhere, but I mean nobody was picking the Knicks really. We had our guy from Baltimore call, but I mean you start thinking to yourself. I think a lot of sports fans think this way. Well, hell, if the Knicks can just get hot in the playoffs, so can my team, right? You know,
2: I mean,
0: unless you're the Jets.
2: Trae Young said it himself. He said that the Wizards are gonna be the one seed next year.
0: Well, I would say that even with the Knicks winning this, the East could be pretty open. I mean, where's Giannis going to go, right? I know we're going to get into this a little bit, but I don't know if I'd go one seed. But, I mean, what it also proves to you is, like, Detroit was the one seed. Did they act like a one seed in the playoffs? Not really. I mean, Cleveland, you know. Yeah, I mean, the East, even with the Knicks winning this, and I think Knicks fans would agree with me, and I don't want to take anything away from the Knicks tonight, but do I think the Knicks are all of a sudden going to be a dynasty? I do not. And give them a ton of credit. They got hot at the right time, but you know, maybe some publications or some people will say that the Knicks are going to be the number one seed next year. Maybe it's more than likely to me that something implodes, and as Pat Riley used to call it, the disease of me starts to happen, and they all start doing commercials. And because think about this, New York is the toughest place I think to stay grounded in all of sports, because now what's going to happen is Jalen Brunson's kind of been this under the radar star, and maybe he continues to be that, or maybe he's doing a Chunky commercial next year and a Sprite commercial next year and all these, you know, 50 different things. And so is Carl Anthony Towns, and so is OG Anunoby. And all of a sudden it's like, you know, and oh, by the way, I need a new contract. Oh, that guy just got a new contract. I want a bigger contract. Like, that's what happens. That's why it's hard to continue to repeat, because these guys have been working their whole life for one goal, which is, hey, let's win a championship. Then they win it and they go, now what? Oh, I'm going to cash in. You know, I'm going to get on the circuit. I'm going to, you know, everyone loves me. I'm going to, because think about this. I guarantee you this on Monday. And if it doesn't happen, I don't, you know, when people say a guarantee, there should be a downside to it. But is there any doubt that, like, these guys are going to be on late night shows? Like, the Knicks are going to make the rounds, right? Jalen Brunson's going to make the rounds. Is he going to be as hungry as he was this year? It's hard, man. And then look at the NFL, like the Seahawks win the championship and they're all excited. Woo! What do the Rams do? They go out and get like Miles Garrett and McDuffie, and it's like, damn, jeez. Like everybody's just going to load up. If I'm in the East, it's like, all right, I see what I'm up against. Anyway, give me your thoughts. We've already got callers on the lines at 310-840-4910. The Knicks are your NBA champions. Give me your thoughts on that. In about 45 minutes, we'll completely open this up at the top of the third hour of the show, as we always do. We should be talking about blank. So if you want to get into any other topics, we can. I know Alex is big into soccer right now. We'll hit some NBA draft because I want Ben to talk about it because he's in D.C. So we got a ton of different things. But let's stay on the Knicks as the NBA champs. Anything you want to talk about in regards to that? And Alex asked a great question. The Knicks go out and win this thing, or did San Antonio lose this thing? They blow another big lead. They had a 16-point lead in the first half. They had a 15-point lead in the third quarter. The Knicks started 4-for-22 in the first quarter of this game, and they come back, much like they have in this entire series, and beat the Spurs, who had a great opportunity to send this thing back to New York, but down the stretch, they couldn't handle it. 94-90, the Knicks win. Give us your thoughts at 310-840-4910, and I'm available 24-7, 365 at John Lund Radio. Let's continue the conversation coming up next. 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
1: This is going on in New York, John. What was it, Dumb and Dumber? Just when I think... you know it's Alex. By the way, we have to have this any kind of music like this, and people can suggest it at 310-804-4910, or you can hit me up at John Lund Radio. Alex is here. Ben is producing the program. Thanks for joining us. It is Sports Night on Westwood One Sports and Westwood One Sports app. New York wins the NBA title 94-90. Same old script. Spurs jump out to a big lead, and then the Knicks come back and win. By the way, before we hit the lines again, 308-404-4910, Spurs led game 1 by 14, led game 2 by 12, led game 3 by 12, led game 4 by 29, led game 5 by 16. They only won one of those games. So the Knicks are the NBA champions, and just so you know, that no one's going to be able to sleep in New York. It's going to be absolutely bananas. It's going to be the craziest. Like everything on my Twitter and X right now, I'm looking, has nothing to do with, my God. CNN has an aerial view right now. I got to send this out. I'll retweet this right now on my Twitter at John Lund Ready. You cannot believe the aerial view of New York right now.
2: I bet it's epic.
1: There's so many people on the streets that they look like ants. And then when they do close-ups, it's like they're just smashing cars. And I mean, it's just absolutely crazy.
2: God bless
1: America.
2: Then
1: I know people don't know what to do. I'm telling you, people don't know what to do when there's a championship, especially a team that hasn't won since 73 and people weren't even around then. And they're like, what do I do? Like, you know what to do in an emergency. You know what to do with it. You know what to do with that. You know, baby's crying. You know what to do. Like,
2: you know how different all of a time that was, too, John, in 73?
1: Oh my God.
2: Like, you actually had to handle yourself appropriately in public. There was no social media. War now out there. Are you kidding me?
1: Plus, it is. Like, if you go to your social media right now and you look at what's going on in New York, it is just crazy. But, you know, it's fully expected. It's just absolutely crazy right now. There and I, how can we do, Ben? How can we properly describe what you played for us during the break? Because because there's cursing it and everything, but give people the description of what your friend just sent you, who lives in Manhattan.
3: The best way I could describe this is he's not a Knicks fan and he lives in Manhattan and he would like to go to sleep. However, it's very difficult to do that.
1: Best of luck.
3: He sent me another video, actually, where there's a fire truck trying to get down the street that his high rise is on, and it's not having it. The fire truck cannot get through because there are people in the street, and they have no regard for the fire truck that may be on the way to save someone's life. Who knows?
1: Right.
3: Anyways. He decided to scream out of his window, telling everybody to please be quiet so he can sleep. He did it in a way that cannot be aired, obviously.
1: Right, we can't play it, unfortunately.
3: And I doubt anybody even heard him.
1: He basically went out on his balcony, right, and said, shut that beep up. And, you know, like you said, and you can hear the chaos down below. And it's just, my thought is just lean into it, man. Put on a movie. I don't know if he has to work tomorrow. I don't know what the deal is, but, you know, almost have to lean into it at this point. And, you know, I don't know if people have lived in major cities, but I've lived in big cities before. And, and I've been up like 34 floors, and it's like there's certain nights where it's just not going to work. I was in San Francisco for a couple of the Giants championships and they won. I was in Detroit working. But that was a time to behold, just to win, that's what we do. I don't know why we do it, but that's what we do. And that's what a lot of countries do. And it's not just us that when their team wins a championship, I'm just fully convinced of this. It's an emotion that a lot of people have just never experienced. And we experience a lot of emotions in our life. We know how to handle it. You get married, there's death, there's this, there's that. We deal with it. And it's really similar. I know this sounds really weird, but the emotion that you, especially if you haven't won a championship since 73, I remember Chicago when the Cubs finally won in 2016. My dad was a big Cubs fan. He was back there. He was in Wrigleyville. It's just the emotion. You've never felt them before. You can have all sorts of different emotions, but especially, if you're sitting around listening to a sports show right now, you know what I'm talking about. If your team's ever won a title, it's the craziest thing, and you can't really describe it to non-sports fans. of how passionate you get about your team, and it's year in and year out, year in and year out. You don't win. Your team stinks. They draft somebody you hate. Blah, blah, blah. They lose a game they should win. You know, whatever the case may be. And it just, for a lot, most people, some people just jump off the bandwagon and get it. But for hardcore fans like you have in New York, it strengthens their resolve even more. And they just, they dig their heels in more, and then their team wins a championship. And especially, I think, another reason for this is this was totally unexpected. Like, at the beginning of the NBA playoffs, if Oklahoma City had won another title, it was like, well, yeah, we were supposed to. Or even a team like San Antonio, who's won titles fairly recently, they kind of know. And this team was really, really talented, and a lot of people thought it was going to be San Antonio and Oklahoma City, and whoever won that series would win the title. So it's almost like you're prepared sometimes for your championship. Like, we're really good. We could win a championship. This came out of nowhere. Like, a couple of months ago, if you'd have said, by the way, the Knicks are going to come out of the East, and they're going to win the title, nobody thought a team was going to win out of the East. Nobody thought the Knicks were going to win this thing. And we know how passionate of a sports city New York is, so it's not surprising that the that the city is literally burning. All right, hit us up, 310-840-4910, 310-840-4910. Let's get to, hold on. Oh, that's who I was going to go to first. Let's go to New York. Let's just, for the heck of it, let's just go to New York. It's Butch, right? Butch in New York. Let's get his perspective on what's going on in New York. Butch, you're on Sports Night here on Westwood One Sports. Go right ahead.
4: Yeah, hi, thanks. I'm going to say something about the game, and then I'm going to give you a... Is it okay to give constructive criticism on the air?
1: Of course.
4: Okay, thank you.
1: You can give me constructive or non-constructive. It's fine.
4: I wouldn't be non-constructive. I've been watching basketball since the mid-60s. I've never in my life seen a cooler customer who just never has any emotion on his face from beginning to end, no matter what happens, never lifts a hand, never pats anybody on the back, never gives a high five, doesn't, just looks, I'm sure he's doing transcendental meditation or something. This Brunson guy, I've never seen, the only guy I can think of is Tom Landry, if you're old enough to remember him watching him coach.
1: Of course.
4: That just never had an expression on his face. Okay, now, this guy's really special. Okay, now this is constructive, okay?
1: That's for you. You don't have to preface it. Go right ahead.
4: Okay. I work late, and so on Sunday nights, I listen to your show. It's always the same thing. It's like whoever it is, but you're not as bad as some of the other guys on there. It's the same thing. It's like 1 minute of actual sports talk. Another thing is just personality stuff. Like before tonight, like you tonight, you did give 1 minute, which was good, which was great. We maybe half a minute. We talked about how in each game the Knicks came back from this many points. That's the only thing he talked about, the game or sports. The rest of it is the personnel, who predicted what game, what they're doing in the streets. That should be 10% or so. I've been in media for 40 years, so I'm saying this constructively. That should be 10 to maybe 15 to 20% of your show, the entertainment part. The 80% should be actually talking sports. And then a couple of days ago, some guy's doing a whole show on, I don't even remember her name, you know, the big singer, the female singer who's going to marry the football player, doing a whole show on their wedding. Yeah, Taylor Swift. No, and trust me, your audience is less than 3% teenage girls. They just turned you off, and I did.
1: That's 0%.
4: Another time I got, okay, well, that makes my point. Another guy,
1: this is true,
4: for three nights, was just taking questions. He wouldn't talk about sports. He just taking questions. What, he was talking about how much the Knicks seats cost. What's the most you ever paid for a sporting event? That's all he did for like 3 hours, three nights in a row. And he kept bringing up the same story about him watching Paul McCartney. That's a little thing to throw in the side, but that shouldn't be the genesis of the whole show. And all of you hosts, and you're getting trapped in the same thing right now. Like and you sound like a good guy. So I'm just saying this to be helpful because you sound like a young guy. If you just keep talking and you got the same 10 people calling every night, and if you just keep talking about personality stuff, and who predicted this and who predicted that, or if a host just has, give me your example of the best comeback you ever saw. That was another one they do. You can't have an hour on that and not talk about what's going on in sports. It's very boring. I'm just trying to be helpful here.
1: No, that's fair. I appreciate it. You're wildly inaccurate, number one. I've been doing this 25 years, and I've had one of the most successful radio careers, actually. I've worked in San Francisco, Detroit. I've done morning shows all over the country. And what you're describing is what they do late at night, like on ESPN where they do breakdowns. Everybody's different. So what you like, what you don't like, you're not everybody's going to like me. And I can live with that because I've been doing this so long that I have rhinoceros skin and I know what I'm doing. What you're describing is like me walking into a dentist and saying to the dentist, hey, you know what, doc, I think you're drilling the wrong hole there. You might want to, you know, I've been doing this a really, really, really long time. I've covered everything you could possibly cover. And where you're wildly inaccurate is I started the show by giving the stats. I started the show by talking about Jalen Brunson. I started the show by saying that Mitch Johnson had not made the necessarily adjustments. I've talked about the pick and roll. Why is he 25 feet from the basket when he's 7'3"? Like, I've talked about all those things. But if you do that, what you're doing is you're microcasting to about 5% of the audience that can actually understand, which you can clearly, about what sports is about. Most people are that listen to the shows, if you're trying to get the widest amount of audience, what you're trying to do in this business is you're not trying to break things down. This is not a pregame. It's not a postgame. That's not what my job is. My job is, because there's so much information now, because you've been watching since the 60s. So the way that things work now is that there's so much social media and there's so much things going on. People know what happened. But what they want is they want you to describe what it means and why it matters. I don't need to give out numbers. Everybody's got numbers on their phone. Everybody's watched all the highlights, all the kids, everybody that, you know, all the demographic that I'm trying to reach. They all know. All they're doing is they're coming to me, not for the statistics, not for the breakdown, not for any of that kind of stuff. They're coming to me to say, what's your opinion on that? I'm not saying that the media is the greatest right now, because if you watch the talking head shows on ESPN, that's what they do. And I'm not a big fan of that. I've done the pregames, I've done the postgames, but I'm not a young guy, and I've had a ton of success in this business. I'm not trying to pat myself on the back, and I appreciate constructive criticism. Believe me, if it's constructive, and it was, lots of people just on social media attack you and say you suck. So I do appreciate you having the thought that you did. But what I'm saying is that the reason I'm doing what I'm doing, I can't speak for anybody else because I don't know what other people have done. And some of that stuff that you described is low-hanging fruit and lazy. I would give you 100% on that. But what I try to do is make a mix of things of let's talk about the game and why it happened, which I've done throughout the first hour and 30 minutes of the show, and then what it means and why it matters. That's why I do what I do. If it's wrong, you don't have to listen. If it's right, good, I'll have success. But I have a philosophy in life of I'm going down my way, and this is how I do a show. If you don't like it, you don't have to tune in. That's why there's all sorts of decisions you can make in America. No offense. And again, I like your criticism. I'm fine with it. I'm not defensive. I'm just telling you what I do and why I do it. I've broken down the game. You're wildly inaccurate when you say that I haven't, because I have. I talked about it. But 99% of my audience, you said 99% of the audience doesn't care about this or that. If I sit here and break down the game, it's going to go over the head of most people. All right.
2: Well said.
1: Sorry. I just had to defend myself.
2: John, you know the best part too? I had him in queue while you were going, and he would not stop talking. It was insane.
1: No, but it's like I said, to each their own. Like what I think is a good show, another person may not think, and that's fine. At the end of the day, what's funny is he's listened to the show long enough to form an opinion on it.
2: Sure.
1: If you don't like something, if I eat something and take a bite of it, I'm done. Like, that sucked. I'm not eating that again. I just drank some. Ooh, I'm not having that. If I listen to something, watch something, eat something, consume something, whether it's literal or, you know, in a media sense or something, or I don't like to follow somebody on social media, I don't do it more than once. If you formed an opinion on the show, there's other places to go. There's podcasts, there's YouTube, there's other radio networks. Why are you listening to me? How have you formed an opinion on other shows? By consuming them again and again and again. If I consume something I don't like once, it probably takes about 10 seconds. Honestly, they tell you that, by the way. You have about 3 seconds, honestly, to get somebody's attention. And if they don't like what you say, they're usually gone. And if they really don't like you, they don't come back. So I don't know why he's continuing to consume the product if all he's doing is complaining about it. And it was constructive. Believe me, I think it's totally fine that he said that. He said it in a constructive way, but I also have the right to say, here's where you're wrong. All right, let's move on, because I like being nice to callers. It's probably wrong in his mind, too. 310-840-4910 on the West 1 Sports Talk and Text Line, 310-840-4910. Your opinion is welcome. I say this all the time. The host is not always right, and in my case, the host a lot of times is wrong. But I will say this. I've done this for a long time and had a lot of success. So in terms of criticism of the approach that I take, You don't have to like it, but that means you just don't have to listen or watch or whatever like that. In terms of my opinions about sports or life or anything like that, those are open game too. Like, I'm not going to sit here and try to defend what I think or what I saw or what I said in terms of sports. That's always, unlike the rest of our country a lot of times, that's fine. Your opinion is fully welcome, and I don't want it to come across that I don't value your opinion or your feedback on the show. I do. But if it's at the core of the show, you should be doing this, thanks for your opinion. I appreciate it. But there's a reason I'm here, and that guy's not. 310-840-4910. It is Sports Night here on Westwood One Sports and the Westwood One Sports app. The Knicks win 94-90. Let's continue to talk about it in about 20 minutes. We will open this up to any topic whatsoever. So obviously for the first couple hours of the show, or just about first couple hours of the show, we talked all about the Knicks and the Spurs, whether the Spurs lost it, whether the Knicks won it. We have, contrary to popular belief, talked about why I believe that this has been done, why the Knicks won, why the Spurs didn't. We've talked about that ad nauseum as well. But at the top of the hour, you want to go in a different direction, as we always do. We open the third hour of the show with We Should Be Talking About Blank. So you want to hit baseball. You want to hit NBA offseason. Where is LeBron going to go? Where is Giannis Antetokounmpo going to go? You want to do that. That is completely fine. I know Alex wants to go in a World Cup direction. We can do that. So we'll do that in about 20 minutes. Hit us up if you want to participate in that at the top of the hour. We Should Be Talking About Blank, and we can move off the NBA finals if you want to at 310-840-4910. In the meantime, we'll hit up some more calls. We'll talk more about the NBA finals, and then we will open it up to everything at the top of the hour. It's Sports Night. John Lund with you. Alex is here, and Ben is here as well, only here on Westwood One Sports and the Westwood One Sports app.
0: The Hurricanes are one game away from lifting Lord Stanley's Cup and claiming their second title in franchise history. Can the Golden Knights keep their season alive? Game 6 is tomorrow night. Westwood One Sports.
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1: Ah, thanks for joining us. Top of the hour. In fact, even though math is not my strong suit, I'm not sure what is, but not math. 15, 14, 13, about 13 minutes and 10 seconds. You take over the show. We should be talking about blank at 310-840-4910. We'll do that at the top of the hour. We'll do some, we'll finish up, not finish up, because we've got two more hours to go on the show, too. And if you want, by the way, when we roll this thing over to we should be talking about blank, we can continue to talk NBA Finals. I'm totally fine with it. Knicks win 94-90 over the Spurs. They win 4-1. Lots of different things we can talk about. Jalen Brunson was amazing tonight with 45 points. He hadn't been overly efficient in this series, but again, I think all that stuff is overrated. It's when you hit shots, not necessarily how many you hit, even though it'd be nice. But Jalen Brunson was great in clutch time. After that tip in by OG Anunoby after game four, I was thinking maybe that guy could be your MVP early in the series. Clearly it was how good Karl Anthony Towns had been, but Towns battled foul trouble the entire night and only had two points all night long. So he was the early one. Anunoby may be in the middle there, but then Jalen Brunson takes home the trophy and was absolutely great in this one. And I will say that our last caller from New York was talking about just this. And I when he was saying that, as far as Brunson is concerned, you know, it does help when your dad's, you know, because I was around Steph Curry a lot when I covered the Warriors and Klay Thompson, and both their dads played. There's just, you've grown up around it and there's a maturity around it. And he was saying, you know, who does he remind you of? Barry Sanders was that way. Like, there's just certain guys that what I call slow breathers. They just don't get really rattled a whole lot. And with Jalen Brunson, you wouldn't know if they were up 10, down 10, whatever the case may be. And that's what I was talking about as far as, look, the Knicks hadn't been there as far as their team is concerned to this level, but they were veterans who had been around a long time, been in a lot of playoff games. And I haven't heard a lot of people talk about this. This was San Antonio's first playoff run with this team. We all think of the Spurs as, you know, Tim Duncan, David Robinson, Manu Ginobili, Tony Parker, Greg Popovich. They've got all this veteran experience. Not this team. And they didn't take the normal steps to get to the finals. Like, oh, you lose in the first round. Oh, you lose in the conference finals. Oh, this is this group's first playoff run. So I do expect them to be back. Will they be? I don't know. But I certainly expect this group to be, just like Oklahoma City. And I don't know if the Knicks just got in there at a kind of a time to win because the Spurs were too young and Oklahoma City was too banged up. But give the Knicks a ton of credit. So when the question's asked, well, did the Spurs lose it? Yeah, they gave away a lot of these games. But the Knicks and Brunson and OG Anunoby with the tip-in and early in the series, Karl Anthony Towns, and just a lot of guys. Landry Shamet, they had a lot of different guys hit big shots at big times. Miles Bridges didn't have huge numbers tonight, but he hit a couple of big shots, made some really nice plays when it counted. So, and then, you know, you looked at San Antonio, a guy like De'Aaron Fox. I know he has a high ankle sprain. I get it. But he was 0-4, no rebounds, no assists in the fourth quarter again. Hey, Mitch Johnson, how long do you have to keep this guy in? He's one of our best players. Great. You're getting eliminated from the NBA Finals if you don't win this game. Nope, going with De'Aaron Fox in the fourth quarter because, what, you're defiant and you say you're going to? Not great coaching, but they'll be back. All right, 310-840-4910. Give us your thoughts. Let's go to, this is a new guy. Try to get some new people in here as well. Let's go to Mozart in Miami. Hello, Mozart. Welcome. Go right ahead.
3: Thank you, sir. Of course. I just came from the Hard Rock Casino watching the Knicks play.
1: How was that?
3: Oh my God, bro! It was amazing. Like the thing that was crazy is like the middle part of the Hard Rock where the guitar is. There's like a bar in the middle next to the sports bar, so that's where we were at. And then basically everybody that was a New York fan was hyped up. We were there for like another few minutes before we left. But I'm gonna be honest with you. The thing that bothers me about everybody criticizing Jalen Brunson, they keep forgetting that I think right now because of the way the NBA is, they're always thinking that everybody's 6'5" above is supposed to be that stud. And they keep forgetting that the small guys are the ones that's supposed to come in and try to do stuff too. And the pedigree that Brunson has for so long, especially with his dad, and shout out to his dad. His dad definitely should get MVP. Because the thing about it is like he's basically avenging his dad because obviously Rick Brunson didn't have a spectacular career compared to Dale Curry and Michael Thompson. So my thing is like great him call. Being there and him being the pedigree of it being like a family type of thing, especially them being in the being still he was on the Knicks and everything and his son was a Knicks fan and now he's basically on the Knicks. And I want to say this about everybody talking bad about the Knicks. The thing that you have to understand is the same thing like what every sports franchise need to do is develop the team around you. Basically, you saw this. Like the thing that I laugh about is like people is like, oh, the Knicks are a fluke and they won the chip. Great. You guys forget that they were just at the Eastern Conference Championship last year and they've been in the playoffs for the last few years, especially when they acquired Brunson. So my thing is like, I wouldn't be surprised if they go back-to-back. And then hopefully Cat can kind of work on his game, and obviously we see what OG's doing. So if everybody's healthy. And lastly, not to sound jokingly, but Mike Brown's the new Steve Kerr.
1: I love Mike Brown. Covered him in Golden State. Mozart, great call, man, and I'm glad you had a good time at the Hard Rock tonight. You know, it's amazing. I'm looking at their roster right now, and I'll head back out the lines in a minute, I promise, 310-840-4910. In fact, we'll do it at the top of the hour. Sorry to make you wait. But, you know, Leon Rose is a part of this, but even some of the guys before. Homegrown talent, the Knicks don't have any. I mean, OG Anunoby trade, Karl Anthony Towns trade, Josh Hart trade, Mikal Bridges trade, Brunson free agent signed from Dallas. Boy, is Dallas stupid. Jordan Clarkson came from Utah. I think that was a signing. Shamet was a signing. I mean, look, there's lots of different ways to build a team. But then look at San Antonio. Victor Wembanyama, obviously, first pick. Fox was a trade. Vassell was a pick. Castle was a pick. Keldon Johnson was a pick. Like, Dylan Harper was a pick. Now, they got lucky in the draft, and you're not going to be able to do that anymore as far as the top five picks because they're changing it. You can't year after year do this. But while San Antonio was mainly their star players through the draft, you added De'Aaron Fox, things like that, but mainly through the draft, the Knicks were all through trades. So, there's no wrong or right way to do it. I'm just simply saying that it doesn't, you know, when people say, well, how do you build a team? Well, you build it how you build it. You know, the Knicks had kind of been either too good to get these higher picks, or the picks that they got just didn't work out, and then they traded them for really good players, where San Antonio, for the majority of their roster, is just a bunch of homegrown guys with a couple of those thrown in. All right, let's get into it. You want to continue to talk NBA Finals and the Knicks being the champs, 94-90. They win tonight to take the series 4-1. Totally fine. Or if you want to go off the board, we do this when I'm here for the late night version of Sports Night here on Westwood One Sports and the Westwood One Sports app. We do this thing called We Should Be Talking About Blank. So now is your time. Finals, cool. Baseball, great. NFL, anything you want. NBA offseason, we are finally there. You hit us up. You tell us what you want to talk about at 310-840-4910, 310-840-4910. Let's do it in hour number three. We'll kick it off with the lines at 310-840-4910. 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
1: Yes, it is great to be here with you. The Knicks are the champs. If you're just joining us, I flipped over to the news channels now. It's all these reporters in New York going, man, let's go out to the field in Manhattan. Bob, it's absolutely crazy out here. And you hear like fireworks.
10: If we win the finals,
1: back to you in the studio.
10: We put the city down.
1: York. I hope the Knicks win. All of a sudden, it's like, man, hide the women and children. Give us your thoughts. Here's what we're going to do. We do this to kick off the third hour. When I am here with the late night crew here on Sports Night on Westwood One Sports and Westwood One Sports app, let me back up for just 1 second. Thank you, thank you, thank you for listening. However you are listening to the show, SiriusXM 375, hundreds and hundreds of radio stations across North America, I include our good friends in Canada. 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I am here. I'm John Lund. Alex is here running the show. You know when Alex is here and Ben is here. Ben's in Washington, D.C. And at some point before we get out of here tonight, we're talking tons of Knicks and tons of Spurs and tons of finals. But again, we should be talking about blank. That's what we're doing right now at 310-840-4910. But because Ben is in D.C. and the NBA draft is, what, about 10 days away? So we're going to get Ben's thoughts on the draft. And we are officially at the offseason of the NBA, so we'll do a little bit of that as well. But let's get out to the lines. People have been waiting a long time. Thank you, thank you, thank you for staying so patient. We appreciate it. Ladies and gentlemen, boys and girls of all ages, let's go talk to our good friend Raphael in Chicago. Raphael, welcome. The stage is yours. Go right ahead.
11: Hello, Jamond.
1: What's going on, Raphael? It's good to hear from you, my friend.
11: Yeah, good for you, too. You always make the show better.
1: Thank you, man.
12: I agree, Raphael. He does make it better.
11: Yeah. You are awesome.
1: Thank you, man. What's happening? What's on your mind?
11: Yeah, I want to talk about the Knicks. It's like, as I was watching it, I was like, man, I feel good for the Knicks. They haven't won it in like 50 years. But then again, when I'm looking back from what happened in April with like the Celtics being the number one prospect to win it, but then they lost. Mm-hmm. Because somebody get hurt on the Celtics? Like, is there an injury?
1: Jason Tatum, I don't think, was playing at his highest level. He was coming back from that Achilles, so I think that was a big part of it, yeah.
11: But, like, if he didn't, I bet they would have had gone away. But, like, I was thinking, well, did Knicks really deserve this? But, like, I'm thinking, well, yeah, probably. I mean, Brunson's been really good, and, you know. But then on the other hand, I'm like, there were a lot of other teams that should have won it. Like, it should have been like Celtics Thunder. Isn't that what everybody thought of?
1: I mean, Detroit was the top seed in the East, Raphael, but I don't think a lot of people really put a lot of stock in them.
11: Why did no one have any faith in them? Was there an injury? I don't remember.
1: Cade Cunningham at the end of the year was kind of banged up a little bit, but they didn't have enough offense. And you know, again, that's a team a little bit like San Antonio. They didn't have a ton of playoff experience. I think that's why a lot of people didn't think Detroit would come out of the East. The Knicks here. Yeah. Yeah, exactly. The Pistons were the one seed. Nobody had faith in Cleveland because Harden never comes through in the clutch. And so I did. I thought it was going to be Boston and the Knicks. But, you know, Philly give Philly credit, but they were a terrible matchup for the Knicks. So, yeah.
11: That was awesome.
1: Yeah.
11: And then also, I was want to say, if a lot of San Antonio people are down in the dumps, like the old saying is, there's always a next year.
1: Yeah, that's a young
11: perfect
1: team.
11: Perfect mind. Yeah, it is a young
1: that's
11: team.
1: That's a young team, man.
11: Because like when the Bears lost to the Rams in the playoffs, my dad was telling me, you know, the Bears are a young team, and maybe we'll get them next year. And I was like, well, yeah, that's a pretty good mindset. It kind of sucks to lose. I mean, it always does.
1: Oh, yeah.
11: But like,
1: plus, the Bears were like the cardiac kids. They were coming back the entire year, man. I thought they'd come back against the Rams. But, yeah, so you're in Chicago. How big was that when they lost that game? Like in your house with your dad? You guys upset?
11: I was actually at my uncle's house. In Chicago. I just live in a suburb, but it's hard to see because my younger cousins were like crying. And it's like, man, that really stinks.
1: Were they really?
11: But like, yeah, it was hard to see. But then, in San Antonio, I mean, I loved how in the background we were I was hearing chants of "Let's Go Knicks," which was just awesome. And
1: tons of Knicks fans.
11: I mean, but I just didn't like it because I don't think any of the Spurs players went out to like shake hands. They just went right into the locker room. I don't think they did any like congratulations.
1: Yeah, Wimby, I think, was a little bit, and he'll mature a little bit. I mean, I love how hockey does it. You know, they beat the heck out of each other for seven games, and then they form lines and they shake. It's like, look, I don't expect that to be after every game. I think teams get a little too friendly with each other, or players do. But in hockey, it's look. They formed the line and they're like, okay, man, I think that's pretty cool. I like that.
11: I mean, I remember hearing a story about how when the Detroit Pistons got swept by the Bulls, they just went right out into the locker room.
1: Oh, yeah. They didn't even wait until the end of the game.
11: It's just like before the game even ended. I mean, that's just showing zero class.
1: And
11: I understand that the Spurs might be a little angry, but I mean, like, you got to feel good for them. Like, I guess it's, like I said before, it sucks to lose, but, like, you got to give them a little bit of credit because, like, they worked hard for it.
1: Look, they beat Oklahoma City, the champs.
11: Yeah, I mean, I remember, like, the Pacers, like, they didn't just walk right into the locker room. You saw them walking out there, shaking hands. It was like, I understand, but, like, you always have to show some class. Because it's not really classy if you're just walking right out of there. And, you know, it's all emotional, though. And I remember watching on live TV when it's just, no matter who comes out winning, it's always just great to see a smile on their faces, unless it's the Chiefs, of course, that have won 10 trillion times. And I'm like, oh, my gosh, can it be somebody else? You know, but, like, the past 10 years... I think, the past 10 years, it's been a different NBA team franchise.
1: Yeah, it's crazy.
11: And it's like, there hasn't really been much of a franchise, which I don't mind that.
1: Ever since the Warriors had their run, we've kind of gone back and forth in a number of different teams, so no doubt.
11: Yeah.
1: Hey, Raphael, we got to jump, man, but it's always good to hear your voice, my friend. Let's talk again next week, okay?
11: Yeah, sorry, I kept you on too long.
1: No, you're cool, man. Don't even worry about it. You're good. You're good to go, man. Thanks, brother. Talk to you soon, man. That's our good friend, Raphael. It's almost like Raphael is an old soul in a young body.
12: 1,000%.
1: Because he's talking about class. He's talking about, like, hey, man, they got to show some class walking off the court.
12: Raphael,
1: you know
12: with
1: what's
12: class.
1: Funny is, yeah, I mean, it's like in today's game, though, it's like players are such good friends and they do commercials together and they got the same agent and all that. And they're always like hugging after games and everything. He's right. Like Wemby's none of that. Wemby's got a kind of like a Jordan mentality. Like, I'm not shaking your hand. I do like when NHL teams do that. Like they beat the hell out of each other for seven games and then they form a line and they got to shake hands. Now, I'm not saying that they, you know, embrace or anything, but it's like, look, man, respect. We played seven games. We beat the heck out of each other. Respect. I like that. I think they should do that. I'm not asking them to embrace and be good buddies like what happens a lot of times on NBA floors, but I think that's kind of a pretty cool tradition. But I don't think you're going to see it anytime soon. All right, I'll put you up at 310-840-4910. We should be talking about blank. Obviously, we're talking a ton about the

0: But again,
1: watching the before I get right into now. This,
0: I too have some constructive criticism for the show.
1: Sure,
0: let's stop letting these guys who claim to have 40 years of media experience call in. No one knows who you are. Insulting the great cult leader, John Lund, saying, maybe you would know then with all your media experience that it's bad radio etiquette to call in and keep the host on the line while you ramble on about stuff that just doesn't matter. But anyways, I digress. One guy's calling into the show. The other guy has an army of John Lund heavy metal maniacs, rock and roll believers out here doing the bidding, bringing in good work. We're going to tear New York City apart tonight. We've got our chalices on. We got our chalices out. We're sipping something good out of those chalices, John. We got our robes on. We're hanging out in front of the bonfire. And it doesn't get any better than this. And also, I do want to say, I feel like I kind of called the Knicks winning like a month and some change ago, calling into the
1: station. Actually, you did. I remember that now. Yeah, you're right. Now that you reminded me of that. I need to give you credit, too. I need to give you credit, too, because I remember that. I do remember that, TD. I do. Okay,
0: I busted my Latrell Sprewell jersey out of the closet. You know, I love Latrell. He's the only player in NBA history to ever strangle his own head coach and get banned from the league for a little while for it, which, respect to that.
1: 65 games? Respect, 65 games. I think he missed because of that strangling.
0: Anyways, tonight's a fun night. It's impactful. If you're here and you're listening with us, welcome to the cult. I hope you got your robes on. I hope you got your chalices out. I hope you're sitting something good out of them tonight. And I hope you're hanging out by the bonfire with the rest of our John Lund heavy metal maniac rock and roll believers. And keep calling in, keep coming back and tuning into the show. We're here for you. And to that other caller, I'm sorry that I had to be smirchy like that. Don't come at John like that. We're all going to come for you.
1: That's right. See, that's me. I got y'all. An army. You too. That's TD in Dallas. Yeah, you got to be careful, man. Because, you know, I'm chill. But they'll come after you. TD will come after you. I like that he was talking about a chalice. Now, I can't be having I could have a beverage, but I can't be having an adult beverage right now. But if I could have an adult beverage, if you guys could be sipping something right now, and then I'll get back out to the callers, I promise, plenty of time here. What would you be sipping out of a chalice? Because TD kept talking about a chalice. If you could be having an adult beverage right now, what would be your beverage of choice on a Saturday night after the Knicks win a championship?
2: We're not supposed to be drinking right now?
1: Well, you can be.
2: Oh,
1: you're different.
2: I didn't know that.
1: You have different rules.
2: Okay, sorry. If we had to.
1: Yeah, beverage right now, what would be your beverage of choice?
2: Oh, man. I'm feeling like a whiskey on the rocks would just hit just right.
1: Ooh.
2: Because it's been 50 years. I'm feeling my old britches. It's a good time.
1: Ooh. Yeah, I'm an old-fashioned fan, so you could convince me in any different, because everybody has kind of a different version of that. You know, some of them smoke them, some of them, like, a few months ago, I was in Hawaii, my mom lives over there, and I had it was a Kona coffee old-fashioned, but it just, like, there was just a touch of coffee flavor in it. There's all, but yeah, of course, you got to have the big ice cube in it, so that would probably be something I would be down with as well. Ben, if you were at a chalice right now of a beverage, and you weren't working like you're working, what would you have in it? What would be your chalice?
3: Oh, man,
1: choice?
3: If I were a Knicks fan, especially celebrating this championship, we're going for Loco.
1: What would you do? I love that Ben is around. It is so great. He's going for Loco. And if you're new to the show,
2: Ben, stop.
1: Ben, after the show tonight at 3 a.m., it's very possible that he goes to 7-Eleven, looks at that rolling wheel, and says, what shall I have? You have admitted to – I don't know if you admitted to it, but at least you looked at it like the pizza. I mean, it's great to have Ben here, man. It really is. Because if you gave me – if you gave me 20 choices, I don't think I'd go Four Loko, but I'm really glad that you did. That's amazing.
2: I would fast before Four Loko. So cool. Stop it, Ben.
3: hear me out. You got because Four Loko, I think this is the old recipe that has the caffeine and all the other stuff in it. But if you're celebrating a title the way Knicks fans are right now, you're not sleeping tonight. Oh, you need the caffeinated boost. And also, Four Loko for $2.50 gives you about 7 standard drinks, and you could just put that down the hatch real quick. And you're good. You're going to be feeling good for a while.
1: Yeah, that's amazing. Absolutely amazing. What a great answer. right, 310-840-4910. We should be talking about blank, and obviously.

0: See, this is an NBA Finals edition as the Knicks win the title 94-90, 4-1 over San Antonio. Let's see who else has been waiting logs. Let's go to, is it Noah in Baltimore up next? Hi, Noah. Thanks for the call. You're on Westwood One Sports. Go right ahead, Noah. Thanks for the call.
1: What's up, John? How you doing tonight?
0: Hey, bro. How are you doing? It's good to hear from you.
1: I'm good. I got two quick things I want to touch on because I know we're up against the break. So,
0: no, you're good, man. You're good.
1: Number one, I wanted to say, and Rafael touched on it a little bit. Something that I got reminded of from last year was I saw something pop up on Instagram. It was like, let's not forget about the 2025 Pacers. I mean, that was some crazy craziness. I mean, and now that I look back at it, I mean, like, probably one of the if not the best run to the finals in history of the NBA. I mean, like, that was just something special. It was sad to see it end. But that's not all I wanted to say, because that was pretty cool. That reminded me. But a couple thoughts on the game
0: tonight. Real quick, and I want you to finish, but yep. Like, if that's the one thing, is like, if Halliburton doesn't get hurt, does Indiana win that? I mean, everybody always talks about, oh, they got lucky, this team got lucky, that team got lucky. That's part of winning a championship. Like, you play the 82, and then hopefully you're healthy enough to, you know, because we saw in the playoffs this year, I know we're talking about last year with Halliburton, but we saw more injuries in the playoffs this year than I can ever remember. You know, Luka's not playing, different guys were missing games. Wemby early in the playoffs was missing games. Like, constant injuries, and that's part of the playoffs. Everybody says lucky, but man, this is a long season and guys get hurt. So like you said, nobody wanted to see Halliburton get hurt and blow an Achilles, because that's horrible. But anyway, continue on.
1: Yeah, so I will say, and I'll pull it into tonight's game. Look, the Knicks, hats off to them, but you know, you have to say, like, and this was like the same thing as last year, and this is true in all of sports, the hot team, you want to be hot going into the playoffs. That's what you want to be, right? The Pacers were hot going into playoffs and in the playoffs. The Knicks were hot going into playoffs and in the playoffs, right? You want to be that hot team. You want to have that momentum. And ultimately, it carried out this year. Now, who knows what it carried out last year? But a couple thoughts. I think in the fourth quarter, I was sitting there watching the game with 5 minutes left. I saw Wemby touch the ball maybe 3 times. I thought that was unacceptable from a standpoint. Like, I thought it was just unacceptable. You can't have your best player be touching the ball 3 times with 5 minutes to go. And you touched on it before. De'Aaron Fox, a sprained ankle or something like that? You can't let him take 4 mid-range shots in a row, and he's up short of them because he can't get his legs into a shot, right? Because he's short. Like, I totally agree with you. I think this one, as much as it's on the Spurs, and it's a great win by the Knicks, I think it's a big coaching issue for them. And I think, obviously, this team has a huge room to grow. They were definitely ahead of schedule this year. Like, if you're a Spurs fan out there, you shouldn't be discouraged by this. This was very premature. They have so much to grow, and they got so much young talent up there. But, yeah, that's all I wanted to say. Have a good night.
0: Thanks, man. Great call. I appreciate it. It opens up your line at 310-840-4910. 310-840-4910. I know a lot of people have been waiting a long time. We're going to fire through the calls coming up next. Give us your thoughts on the NBA Finals or anything else that you want to talk about. By the way, De'Aaron Fox, 3 of 15, 1 of 8 from 3, 7 points. He went 0 of 4, no assists, no rebounds in the fourth quarter. And Mitch Johnson was defiant. The head coach of the Spurs was badly outcoached by Mike Brown. Was defiant this week, was Mitch Johnson, saying, I'm going to stay with De'Aaron Fox in the fourth quarter. This isn't the regular season. You're not trying to build confidence at game 40. We're going to stay with De'Aaron Fox. I understand that mentality. You're going to need the guy later, right? And he shouldn't have been playing. I understand that, but it's the NBA Finals. You shoot that thing up and you play. But you look at a guy, and look, Dylan Harper missed a couple of free throws late. He's 20 years old. He missed a couple of shots. But he was the better player for the entire series. And you could say to De'Aaron Fox, look, this guy's healthier. He scored 25 on 10 and 19. But Dylan Harper was very symbolic of what the Spurs were. He was hot for 3 quarters. In the fourth quarter, they were minus 11 tonight to the Knicks. You watched this the entire series. You know just as well as I did. We're watching. We're going into the fourth quarter. It was 72-65. You're thinking to yourself, well, that the Knicks are too close. They're going to win. That's what happened every time. But at some point when it's the finals, you can't worry about feelings anymore.
2: I might hurt De'Aaron Fox's feelings. I can't take him out.
0: You're a young coach. You don't get it, dude. This is it. Like, you're not, what, next year? You can resolve your relationship with De'Aaron Fox, but you take him aside and go, look, if you're not doing it again in the fourth quarter, this has nothing to do with the fact that in game 4, you should have pulled the ball out. This has nothing to do with it. You're not playing well enough. We're on the verge of being eliminated. We're going to play the kid. Sorry. K can't afford to play you. You just have not played well in the fourth quarter. You gotta have balls as a coach and sit down and say, look, I can't play this guy. I cannot play you in the fourth quarter. And through three quarters, he was struggling. The ankle was obviously hurt. And whatever the excuse or explanation is, there are excuses and explanations in this world. I thought it was an excuse. I'm sure it was hurting, but he looked like he was fine. They shot that thing up. That's an area you can shoot up. But I'm sorry, when you're 3 of 15 for 7 points and Dylan Harper is your backup, which he's not going to be next year. He's going to be a starter. I wouldn't be surprised if Fox was traded. You got to start Dylan Harper next year. He's the second best player to Wemby. It's obvious. And Castle's not going anywhere. Vassell's not going anywhere. So De'Aaron Fox was a nice player on Sacramento. Maybe it was his ankle. But one of the problems with Mitch Johnson amongst a handful that happened with the Spurs is that he stayed with De'Aaron Fox way too long. Nothing to do with him not pulling the ball out in game four. He was just atrocious the whole time. And when you need a hoop and guys are struggling, you can't look at him. I mean, yeah, he's your veteran guy, but in Sacramento, they didn't win. He played in one playoff series. He clearly was overmatched in this series. And with the injury, he should have been impossible to play in the fourth quarter, but he stayed with him. That's something you do in the middle of the season, not at the end. So again, many thoughts on this one. This was just one of them because our caller brought it up, so I wanted to just finish on that conversation. 94-90, the Knicks win the NBA title. Continue the conversation with you next on 310-840-4910 on Westwood One Sports and the Westwood One Sports app.
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0: What's happening? Thanks for joining us. Thanks for hanging out with us on the late night version of Sports Night on Westwood One Sports and the Westwood One Sports app. John Lund with you. Alex is running the ship and doing an awesome job as always. It's great to have Ben here as well. He's in D.C. Knicks win the championship 94-90 for the first time in 53 years. And we are, as we predicted, watching the city burn. My entire feed on social media at John Lund Radio, absolutely insane. And we knew this would be happening in New York. Before we jump back out to the lines, we should be talking about blank. It is the NBA Finals edition, but you are more than welcome to talk about whatever you want at 310-840-4910 on the Westwood One Sports Talk and Text line. So, Ben, do you want to set this up, or Alex, you want to set this up, guys? This is from New York, right? I think you found this, Ben. So go ahead. What do we got here?
1: If you're a reporter right now on the streets in New York, I definitely don't envy you. It's insane out there. I'm just a little bit stunned by the clip I saw because a reporter for CBS seemed very ill-prepared for what was yet to happen. Alex, roll the tape.
2: We did it!
3: You can't
4: control live television. Isn't that the way?
5: Too much when we get this under control.
0: So let me get this straight. So the guy, obviously, if you're a reporter out there, and I've been a field reporter, you're talking to this person, you know that this is going to happen. He F-bombs, and it sounded like, was she running, or what happened there? What happened there?
1: She literally ran away from the guy and was... She acted as if nobody had ever cussed around her once in her life and that this was never going to happen. She was honestly shocked. And you could hear with like the, get this under control, like, what is happening?
0: That must be a young reporter because you know that's going to happen.
6: Like how she yells and says, no.
0: Get this under control. Well, and then the studio, I love the studio host too. That's going to happen on live TV. Walter Cronkite reporting. That's more Tom Brokaw.
6: I'm Ron Burgundy.
0: This is Tom Brokaw. And we're sorry if you're offended by that. It's like, look, man, people are going to say that. You know, it's very rare. Unless your kid has been like homeschooled and you've kept him in this boy in the bubble. Everybody's heard that word. We're okay. Nobody's going to die. We're okay. Anyway, all right, let's get out the lines at 310-840-4910. We can talk about the Knicks, the Spurs, or anything that is on your mind tonight. Let's go out to, let's see, lots of people have been waiting a long time. Paul's going to start us off in Boston. Hi, Paul. Thanks for waiting. You're on Westwood One Sports. Go right ahead, Paul. Hello, Paul. Hello, Paul. Hello, Paul.
6: Is Paul sleeping?
0: There? Hello. Yeah, he might be. I left him on hold for a long time. That's on me. Let's try Ryan in Ontario. Ryan, you're up next right here on Westwood One Sports. Go right ahead, Ryan.
7: Hey, thanks for taking my call. How you doing, pal?
0: Yeah, of course, Ryan. Yeah, good. How you doing, man?
7: Pretty good, thanks. The one thing I want to talk about, that gentleman that passed away that you were talking about, that
0: Alt
7: football,
0: Smith.
7: Yeah.
0: Yeah.
7: It's more than sports. I won't hang up the lines, and I put a football outside, and yeah, I'm 37. I'm 38 this year. Yeah,
0: Yeah.
7: I love your show, and thanks for taking my call.
0: Yeah, of course. Appreciate it. Is he done? Okay. What he was talking about, I said this a little bit earlier, and that's why we do. We should be talking about blank. So I covered the 49ers pre-half and post-game, was around the team a lot in the Alden Smith years and up until 2 years ago. So I covered the Niners on a daily basis for about 15 years. And so I was there from the first practice Alden Smith had, and I told this story a little bit earlier. Joe Staley was the left tackle of the Niners at the time. And Jim Harbaugh used to run these three-hour practices that were just brutal. And Alden Smith was kind of lightly known because he was a sophomore. He left early at Missouri. And he just was a freak. And I mean that in the very best of ways. Very athletic, long arms, and I remember at the end of that first practice, I knew Joe Staley fairly well, and he just said, this dude is legit good. And remember, that was Von Miller's draft. That was J.J. Watt draft. His second year in the league, he had 19.5 sacks. In his first 3 years, and he had missed games because of issues, he had 43.5. The guy could have been a Hall of Famer, a superstar. He was built for it. In the NFC Championship game where Richard Sherman tipped the ball away from Michael Crabtree and did the whole thing of mediocre, on one of the first plays, it was the first, second play of the game, he strips Russell Wilson. They got the ball inside the 10-yard line in Seattle. I mean, the guy was just an absolute freak and could have set all sorts of sacks records, and he just couldn't get it under control, whether it was there were mental issues, drinking issues, just everything you could possibly imagine. And he tried, you know, Niners finally had to let him go, went to the Raiders for a minute, went to Dallas for a minute, went to Seattle for a minute, was out of the league, and could just never outrun his demons. And so it doesn't completely shock me that Alden Smith has passed away today at the age of 36. As far as I knew right before the show, there was no cause of death yet. But it doesn't shock me. It saddens me because he just never got it together. And he was really a good guy. And I told a quick story, and I'll do this, and then we can get back to the NBA and the rest of the calls. I was in New York covering the Super Bowl there. It was Super Bowl 48 between the Broncos and the Seahawks, and the Seahawks blew out the Broncos back in the day. And Alden Smith came on our show on Radio Row. You get all these different celebrities and sports figures and people and all this kind of stuff. And so you do like 10, 12, 15 interviews in a show. And Alden came on, and they all have a handler, and Alden sat down, and we were the hometown radio station of the Niners. We knew Alden a little bit, and I did the show with the play-by-play voice of the Niners at the time, Greg Papa. And we sat down, and we talked to Alden, and his handler took me aside and said, look, you can talk to Alden about football all you want, but I don't want you talking about the alcohol, the drugs, the issues, the off-the-field stuff. And I went, okay. Well, as a talk show host, it's like, look, that's what everybody wants to hear, so I'm going to do it. So I don't care. So the first question comes out. Alden sits down. How you doing, Alden? Good to see you again. Tell us about the off-the-field stuff. And his handler lost his mind, was doing all the throat cut, which is, you know, cut the interview, cut the interview. And Alden held up his hand, and he said, no, no, no, no. He goes, I want to talk about this. I want to clear the air. And he was very honest with us and said, look, I need to be better, this and that. And it was just, you could believe him for a minute, then one after the other, after there, every year he just had some kind of an issue. So do I know how he died? No, but at the age of 36, I very doubt that it's natural causes. I hope it's not what I think it is, but I feel bad for the guy because it doesn't, like I said, it doesn't shock me. It just saddens me. All right, I'll put you up. Let's get back to the Knicks and the NBA Finals at 310-844-4910. The reason I bring that up is because Alden Smith has passed away today or yesterday, depending on where you are, at the age of 36. Let's go to Clint next in Dallas. Clint, thanks for your patience. Appreciate it. You're on Westwood One Sports. Clint, go right ahead.
2: Hey, guys. Yeah, a couple of things.
0: Sure.
2: I'm a diehard Maverick fan, so it was very weird for me. I wanted Brunson to win. I didn't want Brunson to win. It's weird, you know, cheering for the Spurs because the Knicks fans kind of got on my nerves.
0: Right.
2: The one thing that was said earlier, was, you know, oh, this Spurs team, they'll be back and they'll learn and all stuff. Listen, tell that to Shaq and Penny and Nick Anderson, okay?
0: It's a good call.
2: When you get there, and you're clearly the better team, and I'm sorry. I know the Knicks won. I hand it to them. Congratulations. I would take the Spurs roster 9 out of 10 times if I had to choose.
0: Sure.
2: I think they're the more talented team, and they've got better upside. Nobody is thinking that the Knicks, this is a dynasty, and they're going to win it again next year, okay? There's nobody in the East that's going, uh-oh, how are we going to beat that Knicks team, okay? So I think they need to be careful. I don't think De'Aaron Fox is going to be on that team next year. Dylan Harper is obviously the better player and better for them to move forward with, and maybe they could trade De'Aaron Fox to get a couple of more helpful role players and make them a little deeper because it felt like they were a little thin. But they need to be really careful about not imploding in the Nick Anderson thing, and if they haven't, like if they were to get bounced in the second round next year or something like that and have the same problems with the, you know, not very smart basketball, because Johnson got out-coached. I mean, people want to complain Wimby doesn't go to the block. Well, he doesn't have a post move, and he can't get to the block, and he can't get to his spot because he's only 260 pounds, and he's getting pushed around by Jose Alvarado. That's up to the coach to run cross screens and things like that to get you where you need to be. One thing, and I'll hang up and I'll listen.
0: No, you're good.
2: What do you guys think? Do you guys think the NBA is gonna look at this stuff, like that play in game 4, the inbound play, and Karl-Anthony Towns is telling the Knicks fan to move closer? Do you think that they'll look at some of this stuff and, you know, some of these fans need to be so close to the players in games? And I'll hang up and listen.
0: Yeah, thanks for the call. That's a great point. You know, I don't know if they're going to do anything about that. The NBA has so many issues right now between 65 games and between tanking, which I don't like, and between flopping and between style of play. But you bring up a good point. People have forgotten that game in game four. They were having the fans crowd them. They don't love to regulate the fans because the fans are, that are sitting there are paying so much money, unless you're Ben Stiller and you get free tickets. But you get my point. But that's a really great question. As far as Wemby is concerned, I'm not asking him to be Kareem Abdul-Jabbar and have a hook shot. But I am asking him to not set pick and rolls outside the three-point line. Is that too much to ask for a 7-foot-4 guy? I mean, develop a mid-range game. Develop a go-to move. I don't care what it is. Jalen Brunson has a go-to move on either side of the key. If he's open, especially on the right side of the key, that shot is money. And you know why? Because I bet Jalen Brunson has shot that shot in his life in practice 100,000 times. Just one after the, he knows where to go. He knows where his spot on the floor is. What's Wemby's spot on the floor? 25 feet from the basket? Like, you're 7-foot-4. You don't have to develop a low post, like you said, because players don't play low post anymore. But at 7-foot-4, you're doing yourself a disservice. I get it. It's a three-point game. But to just go back to Mitch Johnson for a minute, they're going down in the first half. They're not in the second. You got to make an adjustment. You've got to tell your guys, get down low. Put the onus on the officials. Get into the paint. Your mid-range game. If things aren't going down, then you got to get to the free throw line and see the ball go through the hoop. There's just so many things. Players play, coaches coach. I get it. But there were so many things that he missed in this game. And it was so badly outcoached. And you could see the Knicks take advantage. And they got so much confidence in coming back again and again and again. And there was no leadership for the Spurs. Look, Wemby's 22. Harper's 20. Castle's 22. Like or 21. They're going to be back. But you bring up a great point. Dan Marino was the second year in the league, went to the Super Bowl against the 49ers, lost and said, I'll be back. Plenty of players have said that. I'll be back. I'll be back. I'll be back. You never know. I don't know who's going to be injured. Problem with Fox is, and this could be something that derails the Spurs, especially as a small market team, they traded for him. He's got an extension, 4 years, $229 million, that kicks in next year. Who's taking that on? I mean, De'Aaron Fox is a nice player, and he might have had a high ankle sprain. I get that. But he was terrible in the finals. Absolutely atrocious and should have been taken off the floor. Who's going to sign up for that? Hey, 4 and 229 sounds like a bargain to me. Let's go get De'Aaron Fox. Not happening. That's not happening. Nobody's going to take that. So now you've got an albatross around your neck if you're the Spurs, and you've got to start Dylan Harper. You just have to. Scored 25 tonight. He's a starter. He's a star. He's your second-best player. Who's going to the bench? De'Aaron Fox and his $229 million? I'm sorry, unless you just give him away and get nothing in return or another bad contract in return, I don't know how you're going to get rid of him. So when you say, oh, this team will be back, it's same with Oklahoma City. A year ago, we were going, well, that's a dynasty. I was. But then you get a couple of injuries, San Antonio knocks you out. What's Oklahoma City's future? They've got Chet Holmgren's contract around their neck. What are they going to do? They're a small market team. Are they going to be able to afford all this stuff and go into second aprons, all this crap that we hate talking about? I don't know if they're a dynasty. Like, you just never know. Good point. All right, open you up at 310-840-4910. We'll continue to talk to calls. I'm looking at the lines right now. Tons of people want to discuss it. Knicks win 94-90. Take it in any direction you want. Or if there's something that we're not talking about that you want to, we can still continue to do We Should Be Talking About Blank. Let's do it coming up next. It's Sports Night right here on Westwood One Sports and the Westwood One Sports app.
3: 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Is their World Cup run just getting started? 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

0: you've outdone yourself, Alex.
1: Thank you so much.
0: I forgot about Disco Inferno. New York City, that's all I'm doing. I'm going to be honest with you. All I'm doing is watching videos, whether we're on the air or off, of New York City. Just bananas.
1: Let it burn, crazy. Baby. Let it burn.
0: Let it burn. It is. It is just left and right. Just hide the women and children. It is insane. I was telling this story, and then we'll get back to the lines, I promise you, 310-804-4910. Let's talk some NBA Finals. The Knicks win at 94-90 tonight over San Antonio. If you want to get into some other sports issues, that is fine as well at 310-804-4910. So I was in San Francisco when they won their first title in 2010. They won in 10, 12, and 14. And I've been fortunate enough through my career to have covered a lot of championships. And that's the one that sticks out, because if you know San Francisco at all, it's a really laid-back town, laid-back city. They don't have a whole lot of riots. Now, do they have protests? Yeah, it's like the protest capital of the world between San Francisco, Berkeley, those kind of places. But it's not a, it's, I wouldn't say that it's like a lot of cities. It's just a lot of people are smoking a lot of weed at any one time. You can be walking down the street and you're going to get a contact high. It's a generally laid back city. And when the Giants won the World Series in 2010, I remember leaving the ballpark. And it's right in the middle of downtown, or not in the middle, it's right on the water. But as you walk, because I had to walk back to my car, which was at our radio station, which was maybe 3/4 of a mile down the street. You could look to your left, look to your right. There's a bus that had a, I don't know how somebody did this, but there was a street light and it had bashed in like the front of the bus. There were cars smashed. There were things burning. And I'm like, this is a mellow city. And so we talked about this at the beginning of the show, because at the beginning of the show, the game just had ended, I think, maybe 15 minutes into the show. And my first thought was, New York's going to be crazy, because we all know this and we see this. And I gave my explanation for it, which is there are events in your life that happen. Birth of a child, marriage, divorce, things that are emotional death, all these kind of things. And you deal with them. Everybody deals in certain different ways. But when you haven't won a title sports-wise, like the Knicks fans haven't since 73, you have this emotion. I've seen it. My dad was a Cubs fan for years and years and years, and they won in 16. And you don't know what the emotion is going to be like. And a lot of people just like, they want to be around someone. They don't want to be alone. They don't want to just sit in their house and jump up and down. And so they go somewhere. They go to a bar. They go to, even to watch this game tonight. So I was doing a show in Detroit, and the Pistons beat the Lakers in 2004, and it's the middle of the night, and I was doing a morning show, and people didn't know what to do. They didn't know where to go, and they start congregating there, and we're talking on the air about it. It's like, why are these people coming here? Because they had nowhere to go, and they didn't know what emotion, and they're like, well, I don't know, I want to be around other people. And so I made the brilliant decision, and I hope my sarcasm is coming through, of saying, hey, let's bring people in, and we'll say, bring us this, and they will. And so it's like, hey, bring us some donuts, bring us some beer, bring us some pizza, bring us some, have something to basically donate to the cause. And so they would, then we'd give them like 10 seconds in there, and they'd come in and go, oh, yeah, the Pistons rule, and then they'd leave or whatever. It wasn't the greatest of ideas. Management didn't think that was a great idea to let people in, but they didn't have, my point is, they didn't have anywhere to go. They didn't know what to do. They didn't know what kind of emotions they would elicit, but it's similar to, I know this sounds weird, but it's similar to all those other emotions. You just don't know how you're going to react, and people go crazy and do things that they wouldn't normally do. And so you're looking at New York City right now, and there's cars burning. There's people jumping on cop cars. It's an absolute crazy zoo. We played you earlier, the girl that, was trying to interview people from the TV stations. Like, if I was the TV stations, it's like, I'm not putting my reporters in the middle of that. I mean, it's just crazy. And I'm not saying it's just our country. It's not. It's everywhere. Like, the World Cup is going on right now. Like, in certain countries, it's going to be absolutely crazy if and when they win or if and when they lose. So anyway, just give me a little background. By the way, one quick note that you can impress your friends with, then we'll get back out to the lines at 310-840-4910. Time spent leading in this series. And again, the Knicks just closed out all these games. The Spurs had a lead again tonight. The Spurs led 72% of the time in this series. It was tied 4%. So it was either tied or the Spurs leading 76% of the time and the Knicks 24% of the time. And the Knicks win 4-1. They came back from double digits in every single one of their wins. Absolutely bananas. All right, we only got about 3 minutes here. Let's start with my friend James in Tacoma. James, it's always good to hear from you. You're on Westwood One Sports. James, go right ahead.
2: Yeah, as far as that caller had constructive criticism, I might have one. That's why I experienced Wednesday morning at 3 a.m. where I won't mention people's days, but the sports talk host kept giving out the phone number to call in. I call in, but then the producer, he recognizes my name, my phone number, and simply for 3 hours straight, wouldn't even answer the phone. And that brings up the days where I missed a...
0: Yeah.
2: Go ahead. I missed a good old days where you had no caller ID, pagers, flip phones. I'm not even flip phones. You had 10-set payphone booths.
0: Yeah.
2: John, when I had a pager, I was using the 10-set payphone booth, but now that I got a flip phone, when I first got my flip phone, I didn't even know what all these texting terms meant. I thought LOL meant little old ladies. I thought SMH meant small, medium, huge. So finally, my sister had to tell me what all that texting stuff meant.
0: You got a stamp on it, James.
2: Yeah.
0: It can be tough.
2: And then, huh?
0: I said it can be tough.
2: Yeah. And then the real reason I called is prior to the start of the NBA Finals, a lot of Seattle fans, when we hear the Sonics are coming to town in a couple of years, they kept bringing up the name Sam Gus Johnson's name, who's related to the Spurs coach, because Johnson was the championship team of Sonics in 79.
0: Yeah, John Johnson, his dad, yep.
2: Oh, how great this, it'd be great to have this guy as our coach now, but now after he performed it in the finals, now we're not sure we want him in Seattle as our new coach.
0: Yeah, it's a great point. Thanks for the call, James. It's always good to hear from you, friend. Sorry we're up against it. I'd let you go longer. Yeah, John Johnson from the Sonics. The Sonics won a championship in 1979, and John Johnson was on that team, and his son, of course, Mitch Johnson. Look, he was on the big stage, kind of like that team. He's a younger coach, made a lot of mistakes in the finals. I think he's going to learn from him. If I'm San Antonio, it's not like I'm going to fire him in this offseason. But the thing is, your championship window, normally, there's teams, you know, New England did it, the Warriors did it, the Spurs, there's a number of teams who have done it. But generally speaking, a window in professional sports is anywhere from 3 to 5 years. And so you can't just sit around and wait for your coach to get better. I mean, he was badly outcoached by Mike Brown. He made a lot of mistakes, but next year I'd probably give him one more shot. If not, then I got to bring in a closer. And that's what teams do. You know, there's guys who can build. There's guys who can, you know, take you from last to middle. There's guys who can take you middle to the top. There's guys who can take you to the top to the championship. I'd maybe give him one more year. I mean, it was bad. And it's, oh, well, I'd give him another chance. He's young. I get it. But how long can you wait? This is a team that should win championships. I mean, that's all there is to it as far as the Spurs. They're all young. So you give them a pass on this. They're way ahead of schedule. They've never been this group and never been in the playoffs together. They're a lot further along than a lot of people thought. Most people thought, well, if they get there, they'll get to the conference finals, lose to Oklahoma City, they'll learn their lesson. They went to the NBA finals in their first shot together. It's really impressive. But then they were exposed, and the coach was exposed on the biggest stage. All right, final hour of the show. We got a ton to go. If you want to continue to talk NBA finals or anything else that's on your mind, 308-404-4910. Let's reset the NBA finals. How did the Knicks get here? And Alex asked a really good question about an hour ago, and we'll reset that whole thing as well. Give us your thoughts, 310-840-4910. Always hit me at John Lund Radio. We'll continue the conversation next. It is Sports Night on Westwood One Sports, and of course, the very downloadable Westwood One Sports app.
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0: Yes, thanks for joining us. It is a glorious night. Sports night on Westwood One Sports and the Westwood One Sports app. However you are listening, hundreds and hundreds of radio stations across North America, not just the United States. 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So Jim Rome during the week, Buck and Abdallah, You Better You Bet, the Drake Toll Show, like all the shows, you can get them. And of course, Sports Night here on Westwood One Sports. You don't want to miss anything. 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Ben is here. Alex is here. And we appreciate you hanging out with us. The Knicks, let's get you caught up on it. Won the NBA title tonight, 94-90. It didn't really take that much foresight. But yes, this is what's happening in New York right now. Check your local listings. New York Inferno, yeah. It is a New York Inferno. And Alex is right on point with that.
1: Had your kids, had your wife, and had your husband. Because
0: exactly. It's crazy, had them all. But we knew it. We knew it. People don't know what to do, especially when you let's put it this way. The longer it's been since your team had a championship, the crazier your city's going to be. And New York doesn't need the motivation to have a championship, but it's absolutely bananas. So if you're there, please be safe. But we've seen this in many, many cities. It's just what people do. I've explained to you the emotion of it as far as the game is concerned. Jalen Brunson saved his best for last in 41 minutes. 45 points on 14 of 27, 13 of 15 from the line. He is your MVP and deserved it. I think the reason is obvious. We've talked about the Spurs being in the lead in every game. Very young basketball team. It is kind of cliche-ish to say that they're going to be back, but I think Wemby's going to use the entire offseason. He seems like a very motivated guy to make his game better. I would just suggest to him that let's not do pick and roll 25 feet from the basket. I don't know, just me. I'm not asking him to be Kareem Abdul-Jabbar and develop a hook shot inside. Even big players nowadays don't have any low post game, but maybe a mid-range game or a go-to shot at least. If you saw Jalen Brunson a lot during this series, if he was to the right of the key, right next to the free throw line, that's his spot. He would work to get there, and he hardly missed. You've got to have some sort of a shot, especially with the game on the line or when the Knicks are going on a 14-0 run or something, and they just didn't have it. What's your shot? Who are you going to get it to? Well, you got to get to Wemby. Well, what's his shot? Where is he absolutely money from? And too many times you saw him 20, 25 feet from the basket. That's just not going to work. So is Mitch Johnson going to be able to change that, their head coach, in the middle of the series? No. But he could have developed some certain things. The Knicks knew what the Spurs were going to be running. When they needed a basket at key times during a game, especially in the second half, they just couldn't find it. Because the Knicks are a good defensive team, and if you don't have a plan, and they didn't, it was just kind of, I don't know, let's just see who can get hot, and nobody could for the Spurs. So, you know, we are asking the question, did the Spurs lose or did the Knicks win it? I don't want to take anything away from the Knicks, and Alex asked the question, by the way, and so I want to give him credit for it, but if you're a Spurs fan sitting there going, man, we had leads of, you know, 12, 14, 29, tonight it was 16 in the first half, the Knicks started 4 for 22, and as a Spurs fan, I'm sure, you had to just be sitting there going, I'm not comfortable at all. And you knew, and it was 72-65 at the end of the third quarter, like, we don't have a big enough cushion. Knicks are going to win this game. I mean, that's just kind of the theme of the whole thing, is the Spurs ran out to a hot start, and the Knicks ran them down every single time, except for one game. And then if you also think about it as a Spurs fan from a standpoint of just mistakes down the stretch, Wemby hitting Castle in the back with the ball and Brunson stealing it. De'Aaron Fox up a point with 13 seconds left, pulled the ball out. You don't need that layup. Just too many mistakes. You know, I'm trying to think of the spots that you wanted the Spurs to be on the floor to get a key shot. They never could. And a lot of that is on their coach. They ran the same stuff over and over again. They didn't change lineups. They didn't change fourth quarter lineups. They didn't change a lineup with 5 minutes left. I'm sorry, but Dylan Harper should have been on the floor. And I get it as far as De'Aaron Fox. You stay with him, you stay with him, you stay with him, you stay with him. He had a high ankle sprain. He was 0 for 4 tonight in the fourth quarter with no assists and no rebounds. I don't care about saving somebody's ego in that kind of a situation. You can do that in game 40 when you say, hey, I got to stay with my guy because I'm going to need him the rest of the year. I get that from a coaching standpoint. I don't want to ruin this guy's confidence, or I don't want to get in a, you know, a pissing match with him. But when your season's on the line, you got to play your best players, period, end of discussion. And you've got to make adjustments throughout this. The Spurs just didn't. And if they did, I didn't see them. And for as far as next year goes, look, do I think Wemby's going to win a championship? Yeah, but there's a lot of guys that I thought was going to win championships. Barkley, Malone, Stockton. I mean, go on down the line. It's not guaranteed. Should the Spurs be in this situation again? Yeah. Did they learn a lot during this? Will they be better in crunch time? I think they will. But nothing's guaranteed. And not that I'm wishing injury upon anybody, but Wemby's built kind of in a certain way that you can have a lot of injuries. Like Kevin Durant, late in his career now, has a lot of injuries. It's because of how he's built. He's not a big guy. He's not sturdy. I hope that's not the case with Wemby. I'm simply saying, or Oklahoma City a year ago, we're like, well, these guys are going to be a dynasty. Couple of injuries. SGA has to carry too much of the load. They're a small market team. They got a bunch of guys kicking in like Chet Holmgren, a big contract that nobody's going to trade for. All of a sudden, you're going, geez, Jalen Williams is on a max. SGA's on a max. Holmgren's on a max. Like, how many of these support guys can they keep around for the long term? So it can go from, hey, we're going to win multiple titles and be a dynasty, to, or we're going to be back. We should be back. Okay. Who knows? This is a great class. We'll talk more about this next weekend. We didn't get much of a chance, and maybe we can before we get out of here. As Ben's here, I want to talk about the draft. But who's to say that DeBonta's not a great player and all of a sudden Washington's something in the East, or, you know, somebody picks up somebody and all of a sudden that guy turns into a star. And what happened to Oklahoma City and San Antonio? As a fan, you can't just next year. Nothing's guaranteed. And all of a sudden another team comes up. Well, I didn't know where they came from. Who thought the Knicks were going to win this at the beginning? But they just were a hot team. Give Jalen Brunson a ton of credit. He's what I call a slow breather. Like, you wouldn't know if the Knicks were down 20, up 20. Did Jalen Brunson at any point, he hit so many big shots. He wasn't as efficient tonight, he was, but during out the series. But, I mean, did you ever see Jalen Brunson after a big three, after a layup in the lane, after, you know, the Knicks took the lead, after they were on a run? Did you ever see Jalen Brunson smile, pump a fist? No, he's just kind of like, what I should be doing. His dad's Rick Brunson, played in the league. Not, obviously not as successful, but as an assistant coach with the Knicks. Like, he'd been around the game. Act like you've been there. I mean, that was kind of his thing. And I'm not saying emotion is not a good thing. It is a bad thing, whatever. Certain players run on it. It's adrenaline. But, I mean, this dude is just like silent assassin type. Like, I'm just going to keep doing this. No big deal. Were we up 10 or are we down 10? I'm not sure. Are we close to a championship? I don't know. But that's the kind of guy you want on your team. So, yeah, he absolutely deserved it. But the other thing, too, about the Knicks and why they won beyond just coming back and whether the Spurs gave it away or the Knicks took it, is that at different points during this series, different guys were being talked about as an MVP. Karl Anthony Towns in the first couple of games. Tonight, he had 2 points in 23 minutes because of foul trouble. But in the first two games, absolutely bottled up Wimby. Or OG Anunoby, not only the tip, which is going to be played a million times over in New York. That guy will never buy a meal as long as he lives. Just wear a T-shirt with him tipping the ball in game four. You'll never pay for anything. Oh, you can have it. You sure? Yeah, you're OG Anunoby. Look at the T-shirt. That's you. Yeah, it is me. Have this house, have this car, have this pizza, have this steak. He's never going to pay for anything. Through game four, it was like, that dude's the MVP. He had been playing great, hitting lots of threes. So there's just lots of guys who contributed. Mikal Bridges was really good tonight. You know, at times during the series, Josh Hart with a lot of key plays. So there was just, you know, defensively, like Mitchell Robinson, like you go down the line with these guys. Jordan Clarkson even had a game where he hit some stuff. Landry Shamet early in this series. Alvarado had some moments in this series driving to the hoop. That's what you need to win a championship. And then when I look at the Spurs, I think to myself, you know, Wemby was inconsistent. De'Aaron Fox was invisible. Stephon Castle was 1 of 10 tonight for 6 points. Keldon Johnson with the sixth man of the year did not play any.

0: We'll be back. We'll see. Because if I'm San Antonio, the one thing I'm saying is I'm going to sit down with Mitch Johnson at the end of the year and say, hey, we love you, man, but you got to be better. Because this is a championship roster, and we're going to have to bring in a closer if you can't get it done next year. I think that's realistic. And I also would look at this roster if I was the Spurs and say, all right, where's my veteran? Where's my guy? Where, when we're in trouble, and I think Wemby's going to step up, but who's the guy that's been there? We got to go get him. And it's going to be tough because De'Aaron Fox, after this year, has a four-year, $229 million contract that kicks in. And after that performance, high ankle sprain or not, who's trading for that? It's kind of like Chet Holmgren. His deal kicks in next year. Who's trading for Chet Holmgren after what Wemby did to him? No, thanks. No, it's okay. Let's see you one more year, and then we'll see. But those are long-term contracts that are locking in. I don't think San Antonio can move De'Aaron Fox. And I'm not moving Dylan Harper. Welcome to the most expensive sixth man in the league, De'Aaron Fox. That's what you are. Because after what Dylan Harper showed, he's starting. Now, I know he missed two free throws at the end, but he's playing. So any angle you want to take on the Knicks and Spurs, if you want to talk about cities burning down, that's fine as well. If you want to get into any kind of discussion about the finals, or as I told you, you can go completely off the board, it's fine with me. So let's hit it up at 310-840-4910. That's 310-840-4910. Oh, we got to start with this guy. It's our good friend staying up late, by the way, in Massachusetts. We've had Mr. Positive, have not had Mr. Negative in quite a while, but we do have Mr. Realistic. Mr. Realistic, the floor is yours. You're on Westwood One Sports. Go right ahead, Mr. Realistic. Good to have you.
1: Yes, my favorite show. Don't tell anyone I said that. They wouldn't believe I paid anyone a compliment anyways. But for New York fans, you know they're going to get stopped for being under the affluence of alcohol by officers. And they should tell them you're not under the affluence of alcohol. You just have train damage from eating a bad hanger burr, and you need to have your pummel stumped. It worked for me. Yeah, the cops.
0: I love it.
1: He saw a cooler in my back seat. And he says, "What do you have in there?" I said, "Well, some frozen seltzer water, soda, a couple of beers." He says, "Oh, you got beers in your cooler. You must be drinking." I said, "I got sneakers on. It doesn't mean I'm running." Then he had me stand outside of the car. He says, "Okay, you know your alphabets?" I said, "Yeah, I can say them backwards too." He says, "This I got to see." So I turned around and said, "A, B, C, D." He had me stand outside for 45 minutes in the cold while he got a breathalyzer test. So,
0: how'd you do?
1: Good advice for New York fans. Great show.
0: Yeah. Thank you, my friend. That's Mr. Realistic, everybody. I'm not proud to say that I've done those tests. Yeah, not real easy. Not real easy. I don't think I can do the backwards alphabet. I think even completely 100% sober, which is not very often for me, that walking toe-to-toe thing is not a good thing. The following of the pen. What else? What other things they make?
2: Yeah, it sounds
0: do?
2: All rigged.
0: 1-2-3-4-4-3-2-1-1-2. Yeah, they are. They are rigged. I have friends who are in law enforcement. They're like, yeah, they're designed to, to not do so well. So anyway, that's been years and years and years ago that I had that happen. But statute of limitations is up. I might not have passed those, but I was very close to home, and I did talk an ossifer into allowing me to just go literally it was around the corner. And most wouldn't do that, I don't think. And I was like, I'm right here. Come on, man. And he was like, all right, fine. No bribe, no nothing. Just good guy. Good guy. That was years ago. They don't do that anymore. Like, they're like, oh, we got you. And it's going to cost you a lot of money. Best of luck. Our good friend Mark is in Miami, one of my favorite cities in all of the country. Mark, you're up next here on Sports Night on Westwood One Sports. Go right ahead, Mark.
3: Hey, what's going on, man? How you doing?
0: Good. How you doing,
3: Mark? I had the good. I had the Spurs winning the seven. If you're a Spurs fan or observer, you got to be just unhinged tonight. The way they lost the series, the Spurs dominated a majority of the series, and to lose the series in five games is inexcusable. I don't want to hear about the youth. They beat the defending champs in Game 7 on the road. They beat a damn good Minnesota team in six games. So the youth had nothing to do with it. To me, it's the lack of execution. Mitch Johnson, just inexcusable. The last three games, you had a double-digit lead, and to blow the games like they did with his substitution patterns, leaving De'Aaron Fox out there, not playing.

0: Dylan Harper enough minutes down the stretch. He was just thoroughly outcoached. Some of the players got to take their fault to the three-point range, and this is going to be a lesson to a lot of teams across the league. When you get through 3-2-2 three-point happy, it's going to cost you games, and you saw that down the stretch. The last three games in the second half when the Spurs were off double digits, what allowed the Knicks to get back in all three of these games was the Spurs going to the three-point range when they were killing them inside, and it just cost them dearly because the Knicks were allowed to chip away, and you saw down the stretch of the fourth quarter the Brunson magic. So credit to the Knicks. They made the plays down the stretch. I don't think it was more of the youth. I think it was just mental errors and mistakes by Mitch Johnson along with the players. But, hey, you got to give credit to the Knicks. The drought is finally over. Mm-hmm. Knicks fans are going to be unhinged probably for the rest of the offseason. But to me, credit to them. And Leon Rose, man, the undeserved MVP. He made a lot of moves where a lot of people thought, what the hell is he doing, giving up five picks for Mikal Bridges. Brunson was probably their afterthought signing, the cat trade. So, hey, you got to give credit to him. And Mike Brown, remember, that was like their fourth option. They wanted Mike Malone originally as the coach, but he passed and a couple other guys passed after him. And so Mike Brown finally gets his highlight coaching. So the Knicks basically hit on everything. It worked out for them. I don't know if they're going to be title contenders throughout, but who cares? They're the title contenders. They won it all tonight. And you got to tip your cap to them, man. As much as I hate the Knicks and their fans, hey, they won it. They made all the plays. And, hey, this team was a really likable team, incredibly entertaining. And I thought it was a great series, even though it went five games. So and we'll see what the Spurs go, what moves they make down the stretch. Last thing, I think you got to move on from De'Aaron Fox. To me, Dylan Harper is the future along with Wemby and Castle. And I don't know who's going to take that contract, but if you're the Spurs, unless he wants to be a sixth man, that's the role he's got to be in, because he just I don't think they're out to be the starting point guard for the Spurs with Dylan Harper on that team. Thanks for your time, man.
1: Thanks, man. Yeah, I agree with a lot of what you said. I mean, to me, the 3-point stuff really showed its head in game four, and that's where the coach has to step in and say, okay, we're going to call some different plays. We're going to get inside. We're going to put some onus on the officials. We're going to, they were doing that early in the game. They were hitting early 3-point shots in that game. They got out to the 29-point lead, and then they just fell in love with it, and they didn't stop. And yeah, some of that's on the players. Players play coach's coach, but the coach didn't make any adjustments at that point. Just a killer. All right, I'll put you up at 310-840-4910. You said Shane next in Dallas, is that right? Shane in Dallas. Shane, go right ahead. You're on Westwood One Sports. The stage is yours.
2: How you doing, man?
1: Hey, man, how are you?
2: Oh, I'm great, great, great, great. No, so my two issues are, like, hey, Mitch Johnson, game five, all the other BS that's happened, you had a chance. You have a chance right now to win 33 seconds, down two. You don't use a timeout. You get a shot at the rim, but Dylan Harper wasn't a good shot. Missed it. And then the biggest thing, defensive player every year, 20 seconds left, inbound, runs away from a trap. They could have trapped Jalen Brunson in the corner, elbow extended, and have been whatever. But Wimpy runs away from the trap. And then how are you going to let Jalen Brunson beat you? How? How? 45 points, and we're not doubling them? Not we. I'm not a Spurs fan, but that's just
1: frustrating. No, but I know what you're saying. Yeah.
2: Mm-hmm. And then what I do love, Sacramento Kings, how bad of an organization are you? God bless. Mike Brown?
1: 18 months ago, Mike Brown was their head coach. Not good enough. Let's fire him.
2: And then, whatever. Keon Ellis, what did they get out of that trade? What did they get out of that Keon Ellis trade? Nothing. God bless. I feel bad for the people in that organization. But on to it, like, oh, man. And I don't know. De'Aaron Fox, there's so many teams that can use a point guard, and he just had a bad – he saw ghosts.
1: Yeah, and he had a bit of an injury. I get it. But you know what? There's excuses and explanations, and his contract's so big. And after seeing that, it reminds me a lot of Holmgren. Like, Holmgren's a good player. It's just he had a terrible series against Wemby. Fox had a bit of an ankle sprain. He had to hit a lot of those shots, I think. But the fact is that are you going to be able to convince your owner to invest $230 million in De'Aaron Fox? That San Antonio's got a problem in their hands. I don't know how they're going to get rid of him. Because he's got to be a sixth man. Dylan Harper, even though, like you said, at the end, Harper missed a big layup and two free throws at the end of that thing that could have changed some things. But he had 25 points, and they're not even near in that game if it's not for Harper, especially in the first half. He had a really good series. He's a nice player.
2: Yeah, no. And then like, on to Dylan Harper, back again. So why isn't he getting the shots at the end? Like, hey, De'Aaron, like, mm-hmm. you got it here or whatever, but get off the rock. Like, Mitch, what are you doing? Like, I don't know.
1: I really think at that point, thanks for the call, man. Good stuff. Appreciate it. I think at that point, it was almost like De'Aaron Fox in his head was thinking to himself, I have to justify what Mitch Johnson said during the week. And Mitch Johnson is like, I don't care. We're going to have De'Aaron Fox in there at the end. And it's like, there's a couple of things wrong with that. Number one, you can't say that because the guy's been struggling so much that if you have to get off him, you do. It's not, you know, the middle of the season. It's your season's on the line. And if he's not playing well, you got to pull him. Who cares what he's making? Don't compound your problem. The other part is, don't tell the Knicks what you're going to do. Yep, we're going to stay with him. Oh, great. Cool. Great. I mean, it's just beyond me how many mistakes he made. Coach is coach, players play, but my goodness. Honestly, he got him to the championship, and I know that the Spurs are not going to fire him or anything like that, but they need to sit down with him and say, you got to be better. Hey, we love the season you had. Love it. Great. Let's build on this. We're young, blah, blah, blah, but you got to be better. I mean, I really think that's got to be a part of the conversation. All right, let's get some calls in to finish things up, because then we've got Lund's last call. We got five things you absolutely positively got to know before you get out of here at 40 minutes past the hour. So we'll finish up some more thoughts on the finals, get some more of your thoughts in there as well. We'll do it all next, only here on Sportsnet on Westwood One Sports and the Westwood One Sports app.
3: 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Can the Golden Knights keep their season alive? 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

0: time since 1973, 94-90. If you've been watching any of this series, you know exactly how it went. Spurs jump out to a big lead. Spurs are hanging on. Spurs lose in the end. That's exactly what happened. Jalen Brunson had 45, and the Knicks won their first title since 73. One more chance for you to get in at 310-840-4910, and then in about 13 minutes, we'll give you Lund's last call, the five things you need to know before you get out of here tonight. In fact, let me look. I didn't even look what we have here. We always have lots of fun with the Lund's last call. A little Wimby. I got some stuff on the. This even happened before the craziness of New York tonight. Tiger leaving rehab. I got a great story for you to tell you about. I could probably give it away, so I'm not going to do that. And then we will have one last finals question. So Lund's last call coming up at about 40 minutes past the hour, and we'll take you through to the top of the hour. 310-840-4910. Let's get to my good friend Bruce in L.A. Bruce, we always love it when you call. Thanks for calling. The floor is yours, Bruce. Go right ahead.
1: Hey, John. How you doing? NBA Finals. I think it's the most exciting five-game series I've ever seen in my life. Usually they're boring, but I think this, obviously, obviously the comeback factor, particularly in Game 4 and 5, made it super exciting. Games 4 and 5 in my memory right now feel like they were like Game 7s almost, you know? That's how exciting they were. So it's really exciting. And my new favorite player is Jalen Brunson. I'm watching him the last 2 months in the playoffs. He's my new favorite player. And just amazing the way he played. I just want to comment about the gentleman from New York who the constructive criticizer. He sounded like a very nice guy. He sounded like he meant well. You know, he meant well. He wasn't trying to. You know, he really meant well. He wasn't antagonistic or anything like that. But I definitely disagree with everything he said. I think that your show. Has the perfect balance between giving out statistics, fundamental analysis of games, and other interesting and entertaining issues, which people like me like to tune into here. For example, correct me if I'm wrong, because my memory might not be perfect, but you discussed, for example, that the main motivation of owners is not really winning a lot of the time. I think I got that right from you. It's money. And that, to me, that's a great issue that you attacked. It isn't the game analysis that gentleman kept saying you should do more of. And so I really disagree. I think you have the perfect balance. One more very quick issue regarding the sports journalism establishment in the United States. Ever since the semifinals were set, many analysts and hosts on Westwood One, but on all the other big networks as well, were saying that that the Western Final was the true NBA final. Okay, obviously that was clearly untrue. You know, clearly untrue. And they were also saying that look out, and they said this with complete authority and certainty, John. I think you're aware of that the next 8 years, they were using that number a lot, 8, 6, 7, 8, 9, 10 years, but 8 seemed to be the most common. The next 8 years, the NBA champion will be either Oklahoma City or San Antonio. Okay, and even now after this, I agree with you that Knicks might be a one-hit wonder, but it's clearly not an established fact that those two teams are going to win the next 8 NBA championships combined. I would say that a lot of people don't talk about this too much, but Wemby's legs look like toothpicks to me. They look like toothpicks. He looks to me like he could be very injury prone at some point. Those legs, and people say he's going to put on weight. I've seen guys with legs like that. He'll get bigger, but those legs will not get that much bigger. And so that's just one small point, but there are many others. But I really think it's misleading the listeners and viewers. They should be well aware when you hear the sports journalism establishment talk in so authoritatively and certain and with such certainty that the next 8 NBA championships are going to be those two teams. It's clearly untrue. It was clearly untrue when they said it a month ago. They started saying it about a month ago, and it's untrue now, John.
0: I would agree. Bruce, it's always great to hear from you. Thanks. And open you up at 310-840-4910. To say that someone's going to win for the next 8 years, that's tough. And injuries. I mean, we saw in the playoffs this year, it was amazing to me, especially at the beginning. We've never seen more injuries in the NBA playoffs. Did anyone think Seattle was going to win the Super Bowl? No. Did anyone think the Knicks were going to win the NBA title? No. No, I mean, that's the thing about sports right now. It's not predictable. We don't have a team, the Dodgers. But if they're not outspending the way that the Dodgers are, we don't have a team like Golden State. We don't have a team like the Patriots. We don't have a team like, look, I think the Spurs are going to be really good and they should be back. But I certainly wouldn't give Mitch Johnson more than one more year if he's going to coach like that. I got to go get a coach that's a closer. Do I think that the Spurs are going to get it better? Yeah, I don't wish injury upon Wemby, but Bruce is not wrong. It's, you know, his body type. We could have issues that way. Look, Oklahoma City probably beat San Antonio if they're fully healthy. At the end, SGA just ran out of gas. If Jalen Williams, their second best player, is there, they played to a game seven. Do you think he plays? Like, it's just, you just don't know. You know, lots of things happen. The Knicks got hot. The one thing is, I don't want to disparage or take away anything from the Knicks. Do I think they're going to be a dynasty? I do not. But they won the title, and they should be able to celebrate tonight. Too many times, and this is just the weirdest thing to me about sports. You go to ESPN.com tomorrow. We are it tomorrow. So, I don't know. They'll give the Knicks the rest of tonight. They might give the Knicks till about noon Eastern time tomorrow. And then by about that time, you know what article is going to be? The two early power rankings of the NBA.
2: It's already
0: can
2: out.
0: The Knicks go back to back? Like, that's it is. It's already up. They've already got that. Can they go back to back?
2: It's already up.
0: Who are the power?
2: I got a notification.
0: They don't even give them a night anymore.
2: The Spurs are already the favorites to win.
0: Yeah. See, I mean, that's right away. The people just like, okay, we gave the Knicks. How long ago did they win the title? 4 hours ago? Like, hey, the Knicks won the title 4 hours ago. Like, we should at least give them till like noon the next day, right? Like, hey, we'll wait till tomorrow. And then maybe like Monday we go, okay, can they do it again? Here are the odds. We can't, like, okay, you won your championship. We haven't even had a parade yet. There are a lot of people kissing and putting the fingerprints on the trophy. We certainly haven't had the rings made yet. And yet we've already got ESPN and the rest of the websites. Here are the odds. Way too early, as they call them. Like, that's a caveat that, what? I said way too early. The way too early power rankings. Like, the next day, can they go back to back? The whole thing. I mean, that's we don't even give them 4 hours to enjoy their championship. Hell, the champagne's still cold. And we're just like, and can they win the title again? I don't know. Anyway, I'm going on a tangent like that all day long. Let's go to Scotty in Ohio. Hi, Scotty. Thanks for waiting. We appreciate it. You're on Westwood One Sports. Go right ahead, Scotty. Oh, Scotty dropped. Jeff in Dallas. Is Jeff in Dallas around?
3: Hey.
0: Yes. All right.
3: It was nice. Nice being able to get on. Thank you. Bruce in L.A. sounds about as native to L.A. as I sound native to Dallas, but that's neither here nor there. I was calling about Wemby. Like, yes, yeah, he's going to be back. He's a dominant player. But, like, live by what you can be successful with. Like, I get it. Mm-hmm. All the big men now can shoot threes, can be on the perimeter. But the Knicks won the series because they drew him out to the perimeter. The end of game four, that is the greatest play I've ever seen. When Brunson was going up for the shot, I'm like, why are you taking a logo?
0: You there?
4: Yeah.
0: We met a lot. Who's this?
4: My name's Mark. I'm from Youngstown, Ohio.
0: Go right ahead. Something just happened, but you're on the air. Go ahead, Mark.
4: Hey, man. The taller you are, the more prone you are to have the basketball stolen from you when you dribble. It takes a long time for the ball to get to the floor and back up to your head. Being able to dribble as a tall man is not an advantage. You can't really use it.
0: Mm-hmm.
4: But I enjoyed the finals, and, you know, the way the Knicks were always starting slow, I could relate to that. Every time I play younger kids, it takes me a while for my stiff joints to warm up and to loosen up before I can do much of anything.
0: I agree with you. I resemble those remarks. Hey, Mark, thanks for the call. I appreciate it. That was wild. So we were talking to one guy, and then there was a click. And then Mark, we hadn't screened Mark, and all of a sudden he just pops on the air. And he's like, hey, this is Mark from Youngstown. We're like, hey, what's up, dude? right? Like, he was just calling in. Like, did you, everyone heard that click, right?
5: Yeah.
0: Like, all of a sudden, we were talking to one guy. He was in the middle of talking. I think he was from Dallas. And then something clicked, and there was, like, another guy who was just, like, calling in.
5: That's amazing.
0: That was why. It went click, and I was like, what happened? And then all of a sudden,
5: I looked up, too, and was like, I don't know what's going on. I think the Knicks fans got into our wiring.
0: I swear. Like, there's something from LA, or something from New York, that just all of a sudden was like, see ya. All right. Great calls tonight, man. If I couldn't get you, I apologize. We got to as many as we can. We got a bunch of calls tonight. Everybody wanted to talk finals. Knicks win it 94-90. A lot of great calls tonight. Thank you so much for bringing the calls. And if we didn't get to you, sorry about that. We got to as many as we could. All right, let's do this. Lund's last call. We got five things you got to know before you get out of here at the top of the hour. And we'll do it coming up next on Westwood One Sports and the Westwood One Sports app.
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0: sad as you are, because I like hanging out with you. I like hanging out with Alex. I like hanging out with Ben. But at some point, we have to let Ben go home because it's 3 o'clock in Washington, D.C. almost. Well, it's technically 2:44 and 9, 10, 11 seconds, but we got to let him go home. I mean, Alex and I are on the West Coast, so it's not really killing us.
1: We'll be there in about 2.5 hours, John, for that skinny dip sesh.
0: Oh, dude, that's what I'm going to do. I'm going to go home. Say hi to my dog. He's going to freak out and run around for a while because there's no one in the house. And then I'm going to take him in the backyard. He's going to run around like crazy, have some, you know, zoomies, run around. He's going to go nuts. Then I'm going to jump in the pool. Probably going to partake in some adult beverages and the such. And who knows? My neighbors will probably not like me because we have a great sound system in the back. And they'll probably be like, do you know what time it is? I'm going to go, yeah. Do you know what time it is when you know? Because everybody in Phoenix, because like tomorrow's 108, everybody in Phoenix gets up at like 5:30 in the morning. So like during the week, what happens is that like everybody's out walking their dog at that time because it gets so hot. But the other thing is like, let's say there's a landscape company or something. Those guys get rolling at like 5:30 in the morning. Like they're not, it's like, and the reason why is because like they're not coming out at 9. Like most people like wait till 9, not here. Because it's too crazy. By the way, Ben is moving this week. So don't be bothering Ben. Is outside of tragic things that happen in your life, sickness, health-related deaths, things like that, moving is, I don't know, bottom three? Bottom three thing in life? Moving? No one likes moving.
1: Yeah, I'll take death.
0: Like, don't you feel bad? Like, oh, man. I felt really bad when we moved to Phoenix about a year ago from Northern California. We had these movers, and they were awesome. And I asked one of them, because we were having beers afterwards, you know, I had some beers and hung out with them after they moved us into our house. And I said, how do you do this every day? And they're just like, nah, we like doing it. I'm like, you like moving? They're like, yeah, we like moving. It's great. And I'm like, wow. All right. That's rough. So best of luck, Ben, on the move. Just want to make sure that
2: you
0: get that in.
2: Thank
0: there,
2: you. So. Doing it myself. Yeah. So.
0: Oof. Oof. All right, let's do it. We got five things we got to tell you before we get out of here today. It is Lund's last call.
3: It's time for Lund's last call.
0: All right. I got a related story to the FIFA World Cup, but I'm going to ask you as the expert, Alex, how excited should we be? A lot of these games are in the U.S. Maybe if you're a conspiracy theorist, maybe we might go further because they want to keep interest. But how good is Team USA based on the men's team based on what we saw in the first match?
1: John, I'm going to touch the conspiracy thing first because I'm such a conspiring nut myself. It is always known that the hosting country, I think they've only lost twice in the entirety of what this World Cup is. So you're not wrong. And it is crazy if you follow along with a tread line, if U.S. cleans out their bracket and wins, they have an easy run basically to the lead eight, it looks like. So you're not wrong. FIFA's known to be corrupt. Shout out to corruptness. But as for the team itself, this is the greatest U.S. soccer team I've ever seen. It's about time we have been able to steal blood from other countries and have a world-class striker, a top-of-the-line midfielder, and a bunch of other blokes that hopefully can carry their wits about them so we can make this into the ever after. Because I'm telling you, dude, after watching that game to Paraguay, and they're not like bums. They're a decent team.
0: I like how you said that.
1: They're a decent team. But Paraguay is nowhere near us. And I'm telling you, after watching Australia tonight and also against Turkey, I'll say that this is our chance to shine. If you've never watched soccer before, just give it one shot, and I promise you, it'll be your moment.
0: Wow, that's heavy praise right there.
1: I'm
0: definitely going to watch. Everybody gets patriotic, and it's on our home soil, so let's do it. Now, this is related to a certain extent, and my before I say this, especially tonight, don't New York police officers have more to do, especially tonight? Get this. The NYPD will tackle sex trafficking in full force during the World Cup. Quote, we prepare for volume and the probability that there will be more trafficked victims passing through our city, so we pay special attention to some of our known corridors, things like bus terminals, certain train hubs, blah, blah, blah. New York will be out in full force to bust sex trafficking during the World Cup.
1: Huh.
0: Is that really where you're putting your force? Like, do we really need to worry about that? They fly a bunch of ladies of the night fly in. Certain guys do what they do. Not hurting anybody.
1: Absolutely not. Like,
0: that's where we need to put our police force.
1: Unless
0: Are
1: your
0: you
1: name's
0: sure?
1: Lamar Odom, but yeah.
0: Yeah, I mean, yeah. And I'm not, you know, I'm not advocating for certain, but I mean, it's like, hey, a man, a woman, two consenting adults, you throw a few bucks, you move on.
1: I'm with you.
0: I don't know. I mean, there's, I mean, it's the World Cup. There's going to be a lot of people. There's a lot of things for the police to do, and that's what they're going to focus on. Yeah.
1: Yeah. Sad. So much better ways to spend money.
0: I would think. Number four on the list, get this. Not only did Victor Wembanyama lose the NBA Finals tonight, but allegedly he had a Knicks fan kicked out of a $20,000 a night Ritz-Carlton penthouse. So what happened here was Wemby was on the top floor of this hotel. There was only two penthouses at the top. Victor Wembanyama at this Ritz-Carlton in New York City, and the Spurs were staying there, but he was staying in the penthouse at the top. There was one other right across the hall, and it happened to be Knicks fans that, get this, for the family of six, spent $750,000 on tickets to last Wednesday's game, all front row. And then he also spent $20,000 on the penthouse suite on the 41st floor of the Ritz-Carlton. He was walking out of his room, and Wemby happened to be walking out at the same time. And according to this person, he was with his 11 and 9-year-old who are big Wemby fans. And all the guy said, now I don't know if this is true, but he said this. He said, I simply said, quote, good luck tonight, big guy. And then apparently Wemby went downstairs and said the guy was hassling him, and they got kicked out of their $20,000 a night suite. Now, look, they have money because for the family of six, they spent $750,000 on front row tickets. But if that's true, isn't Wemby a little sensitive there? He just said, good luck tonight, big guy. And he has a 9 and 11-year-old who are big Wemby fans with him. And according to this person, Wemby went downstairs, complained that they were hassling him. Are we going to find out that the guy was either hassling him a little bit more, or just Wemby's kind of a, is kind of soft? What do you think here?
1: I don't know if I believe him.
0: Wemby soft?
1: No, you know why? Because Wemby was in a whole monk retreat. The guy's been doing things that are supposed to prolifically bring him to balance of the force. He's supposed to be the next Anakin. Like, I don't see him being the guy that would flip for that. I would see it more so these guys were drunk, having a great time, saw Wemby, and probably went a little too far. That's the only thing I could believe, you know?
0: Yeah, if he said good luck tonight, big guy, there's no way.
1: Yeah, that's no nothing.
0: Way. Yeah, I would agree with you. Real quick, this sounds great on the surface, but I'm going to tell a quick story here. It says, women can now swim topless in Berlin, Germany, in the swimming pools. The move reflects Germany's tradition of nudity. And basically what they came down to was, I'm going to read this. Here's my question. Because so 1 year, we went out as a radio show, and we covered the naked bike race, which they do this all over the country. But San Francisco had a naked bike race. And so naked bike day. And so you're thinking to yourself, this is going to be awesome. There's going to be, you know, beautiful people all over the place. That's not how it works. The beautiful people don't get naked for the bike ride. It was all these people that you probably wouldn't want to see naked. So we thought it was going to be glorious, right? That, oh my gosh, this is going to be amazing. And all these beautiful people, men and women, are going to be riding around on bikes, and they're going to be naked. It's going to be great. Horrible. Not people you'd want to see naked. Think of the people you see at your gym that should not be, and you're like in the shower, and all of a sudden you get out of the shower after working out, and you're like, ah! You know, and there's that guy walking around who will not put on a towel. That's what the naked bike race. So when I read that headline, you were probably thinking to yourself, wow, I'm going to go to Berlin and go to a local swimming pool. Not so fast, my friend.
1: You know what?
0: So my question to you is this. No. Does it? Do you think it would be great, or do you think you'd be like, ugh, put on a top, will you?
1: No, you know what? I'll know that it's going to be better out there because, number one, Germany has extinguished good-looking people. And two, their FCC regulations on food are way stricter than ours. So their obesity rate's way smaller. I feel like just bipartisan, there's way more beautiful, in-shape people there. So I, for one, will go. As for here, hell no. Here they get paid to go if you're good-looking, you know? No way.
0: It is so amazing. And I know L.A. has them. Like, a lot of the major cities do the naked bike ride. And when I read this, it was the first thing I thought, because that's what we did. We covered it. We were doing a morning show. We're like, let's go have some fun, and we'll talk to people and everything. And from the minute we went down there, we're like, oh, no.
1: Oof.
0: Oh, no. Oof. This is not what we thought. It was people that you're like, please put clothes on. Please, please, please,
1: yeah,
0: please, please.
1: That's funny.
0: Please. I mean, it's such a great concept. You think to yourself, this is going to be like, you know. No, it wasn't that. Real quick, we're down to about 45 seconds. Tiger left rehab 3 months after the DUI arrest. Will Tiger get in trouble again, or is this it? What do you think? Hey, what are the chances? It's, Tiger?
2: It's Tiger. I need you to do me a huge favor. Can you please take your name off your phone? My wife went through my phone.
1: Poor Tiger.
0: Oh, that's a bad feeling. Been there, done that.
1: He's going back.
0: Gentlemen, as always, it was a great night. Thanks, everybody, for listening. Thanks to Ben. Thanks to Alex. We always have a great time. And thanks to you for listening to Sports Night right here on Westwood One Sports and the Westwood One Sports app. Have a lovely morning.
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8: 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It's one of the most important things you can do for them as a parent, and yet it's often overlooked. Not only does sleep in the early years set the stage for mental and physical health, it also creates the foundation for how one sleeps later in life. That's according to the National Sleep Foundation. Now, that organization recommends 14 to 17 hours a night for newborns, 12 to 15 for infants, 11 to 14 for toddlers, 10 to 13 for preschoolers, and 9 to 11 for school-aged children. When it's age appropriate, start by talking to your kids about why sleep is important. It helps their body grow, helps their brains learn, helps their mood stay steady. Don't underestimate the importance of a routine. You can even narrate what you're doing step by step to help them along the way. I'm Dr. Sanjay Gupta, helping you live a better life.
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1: 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The New York Knicks are your NBA champions for 2026. Jalen Brunson is your MVP, scores 45 in his most efficient game of the series. Did you want me to sing?
2: No. I'd love for you to do a little Blue Eyes, please.
1: Start spreading the news. 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
2: Stop it. 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Stop it.
1: I don't know if I can do this song.
3: Start spreading the news.
2: New York's burning today.
1: Oh, yeah. We got to talk about that. Give me 60 seconds. So, Brunson, 45. Same old script if you're just joining us. The Spurs had a big lead in the first half. The Knicks closed the game. The Spurs couldn't. That's a young basketball team that I think is going to win championships, but you never know. I think that this will be a good experience for them. Mitch Johnson has to take a long look in the mirror, and I know that if you're a Spurs fan or if you're an apologist, you can sit there and go, this is only his first year, and he's going to be a good coach. Well, this is a championship team now, and if I'm San Antonio, I might give him another year because my team is so young, but if he makes these same kind of mistakes, offensively, he never could stem the tide. Defensively, he can never figure out a way to stop the Knicks. I think with a more experienced coach, this is at least a seven-game series, but they just didn't adjust. Too many threes in the second half of the games. Never putting the onus on the official, getting into the painted area. Not using Wemby, I think, correctly offensively. And he'll change. He'll get bigger. He'll change. A lot of those pick and rolls that he set 25 feet from the basket, he's going to understand that he needs to be in the painted area and not roll to a three-point shot 25 feet from the basket, but actually go to the rim. They're going to learn how to use him a little bit better, and all these young players for San Antonio are going to mature. But Alex asked a great question before the break, and John Lund with you. Alex is here. Ben is here as well, and they chime in all the time. Just the bottom line of the whole thing is that he got out-coached in this series. Give Mike Brown a ton of credit. Give the Knicks a ton of credit. I don't want to take anything away from them, but Alex asked a great question. Did San Antonio lose this series or the Knicks win it? I mean, obviously the Knicks won it. They're the champions, but San Antonio contributed greatly. I think their coaching did. I think their players. I think that they just got tight backsides when things just got a little bit tough. And the Knicks had been there. They've got veteran players. They hadn't been in the finals, but they had been there in tight games a lot of times. It didn't seem to bother them a whole heck of a lot. And that's what it's all about in sports. When do you do it? When do you make those plays? San Antonio could do it early the entire series. They did it again tonight. Boom, boom, boom, boom, boom. They're out fast. Great. And here come the Knicks, like the tortoise and the hare. We're just coming. You know, and all of a sudden they would pass them at the end. It happened just about every game in this series where the Knicks just kind of hung out a little bit, let the Spurs almost tire themselves out mentally, physically, and then they just took over in the fourth quarter. Happened over and over and over again, and that just told me that San Antonio was just too young to win. So give me your thoughts. 310-840-4910. 310-840-4910. One more other thing before we jump out to the lines. New York is already burning. I switched it over to the news channels. Rioters already destroying, and I hate to see this, New York NYPD vehicles in the streets. They're showing all sorts of people now on all the news channels. And I told you this right when they were winning the championship. I've been through it. I've seen this. I've seen it up close. I've been at radio stations when teams won championships and they went down to the radio station. They had nowhere to go. The Knicks haven't won a title since 73. And I'm not a math guy, but I don't care. The 27 plus 20, that's over 50 years. And so a lot of people weren't alive. And what's happening is they don't know how to handle emotions of championships. A lot of people do. They just stay in their house. Ooh, that was cool. What's next? You know, what are we having for dinner? But a lot of these people are out and they have nowhere to go. And so they go out or they go downtown or they go, you know, they go to a bar or they've been drinking at a bar and they bust out into the streets. They don't know what to do. Like, we've never won a championship. It takes, you know, there's certain emotions to life, right? I know it sounds weird, but like your team, you've sat there for years and years and rooted for your team. Oh, we didn't win. Oh, we didn't win. Oh, we didn't win. Oh, we won. What do we do? Hey, what do we do now? I've seen it up close and personal. It's wild. And so it's already happening in New York City. And we did tell you that New York was going to burn, but now we're seeing it in pictures. Hide the women and children. Hide the women and children. That's all I'm saying in New York. I mean, seriously, your child, I don't know, below a certain age, like, it's, Dad, I want to go celebrate. No. Son, we're locking the doors and windows. You are not going outside. Anyway, give us your thoughts. 310-840-4910. The Knicks are the champs. All right, let's get out to some lines and get people's thoughts on the Knicks winning the NBA championship and the NBA title. 4-1 over San Antonio. Again, 4-1, 94-90 tonight in San Antonio. Bert's going to lead us off in Baltimore. Hi, Bert. Thanks for the call. You're on Westwood One Sports. The stage is yours. Go right ahead.
4: Yeah, you're right about that, Johnny. Batting down the hatches, huh?
1: Woo! Dude, it's going to be crazy, man. It's going to be crazy.
4: I think the word you were looking for a moment ago is sphincter.
1: Yes! I'm glad you said it. That was the exact word. If we were playing a game show right now, that was the exact word I was thinking of, but I was like trying to be classy, but you know what? I like that you said it.
4: Absolutely. Hey,
1: you're exact. That was the word.
4: I have a slight bone to pick with you.
1: Of course.
4: You said about 10, 15 minutes ago that nobody picked the Knicks, and I've called your show. I've called Johnny Ballgame. I called Pat Boyle's show before the series started, and I said the whole world is about to learn who the best player in the NBA is right now. Not in the future, not who's going to be, which will be Wemby, but his name was Jalen Brunson, and I've predicted in every media forum on the world that the Knicks would win in six, and I even put a whole $10 on him in just one $80.
1: Dude, money is money. Bert, money is money. I don't care how much you won. The fact that you won,
4: $82 hit
1: is
4: my
1: good
4: account already, and
1: I'll take it.
4: 20 of it. How about that?
1: What'd you spend it on? What'd you spend your winnings on already? Some beers or what? What did you spend 20 on?
4: I spend it on my EA FIFA mobile game that I play all the time.
1: Good
4: like
1: for
4: a,
1: you.
4: Like a dork while I listen to you guys at night.
1: Are you not to go off topic here, but I don't know if you heard Alex at the beginning of the show, but he's pretty stoked about Team USA. Are you on board with Team USA based on their first game?
4: My oldest daughter plays Division I soccer, so yeah, I'm a big soccer junkie.
2: Let's go, Bert. Let's go.
4: Absolutely. Yeah, they were that's the best I've ever seen them play, man.
2: See, Bert, you're my favorite Muppet. Never change. I love you. God, I love you.
4: Right,
1: Bert, I give
4: you
1: full
4: I'll
1: credit. Take care. Thanks, man. Give Bert full credit. I said nobody had picked the Knicks. And I was talking about, you know, on the national stage. But you know what? Bert was just on the national stage and he picked them. So let's give him a ton of credit. But yeah, look, I'm sure there's going to be people who, and I'm not including Bert, I'm saying from the national perspective of ESPN people and Fox and everything else. And then on Monday morning, they're going to go, I picked the Knicks. And it's like, no, you didn't. And by the way, I just thought of this. Screaming A is going to be unbearable. And yeah, I was thinking of a curse word there, but I didn't say it. Screaming A is going to be unbearable for the next year. This was the only thing about the Knicks, and this is how we work as sports fans. Oh, the Knicks haven't won it since 73, or Team X hasn't won it since, you know, whatever. Oh, I hope Team X wins. I hope they win. I hope they win. I hope they win. I hope they win. Then when they win, we go, oh. Like, remember when the Red Sox came back and they were down 3-0, the Yankees, and they came back and we thought it was the coolest story, and then all of a sudden the Red Sox win and the Patriots win and the Celtics win. And

0: you and Ben both were like, San Antonio can win this thing. I know they can't.
1: What's going on? John, you okay? You want to talk?
0: So I was negative. I was negative from the start, and I shouldn't be that way. So, oh, they just showed Sidney Sweeney. I am a Knicks fan. Never mind. All right. here is, we need this. We need Mr. Positive more than ever. Ladies and gentlemen, boys and girls of all ages, Mr. Positive is on Sports Night on Westwood One Sports. 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
2: To my warriors, as they come through your radio dial and enter your mind, body, and soul, it's time to get psycho on your ass. Remember, things worth possessing can still be achieved. Just work towards your goal, and soon you'll believe. Boom shakalaka. To my warriors, what did you witness? What did you feel? Did it make you inspired? Are you gonna go for your dreams? Your dreams can be satisfied. Your dreams can be fulfilled. You have to want them, like Jay Bra. Not Jalen Brunson, it is now Jay Bra. You've gotta go for it. Me and my buddy Chris Cuomo, we thought it was gonna come back to New York. Stephen A., my buddy, is gonna be psycho all week and all year. But here's the thing, you guys. You've got to go for your dreams. What did it make you feel if you're happy? Regardless if you like the Knicks or San Antonio. What is life living? You've got to live your life. You've got to fulfill your dreams. It's the only way to make life worthwhile. You've got to do it, you guys. I'm here for you. I see you. I see you. I see you sleeping. I enter your mind. I'm right above you in the darkness. I believe in you. Peace.
0: I really think that's Mr. Positive, everybody. Opens up your line at 310-844-4910. Here in Westwood One Sports. I really think, Alex, that he gets pumped by your music. I think that your music, because he started to catch a rhythm there.
1: Yeah. Yeah.
0: Although I always get weirded out when he says, I see you sleeping, and it's kind of a little bit of a Santa Claus thing. And I remember when I was a kid, when they would say, he knows when you're awake, he watches you when you're asleep, whatever the hour that goes.
1: Right.
0: And I always think to myself, is Mr. Positive really watching me sleep? Because, I'm not ashamed to say it. I'm a naked sleeper. And I just think to myself,
1: John, you too?
0: He's watching me. And I live in Phoenix, and it's it's a little warm here right now, and we haven't even started. I mean, summer's barely started. I mean, I told you this last weekend. My family's out of town, which is wonderful, and so I don't mean to make anybody lose their lunch or their dinner right now, but it's 9 o'clock in West. It's midnight now. It's Sunday in the East.
1: You're
0: eating late pizza, but I don't want to talk about. But I mean, I walk around the house not really clothed right now. It's
1: good
0: a little warm out right now. Kids are out of town. The dog gives me some weird looks, but whatever. I don't care about that. So anyway, I don't even know where I was going with that.
1: I love that. It's okay. I love
0: it's
1: it.
0: Damn right.
1: I'm just saying.
0: That's
1: I'm with
0: way
1: you.
0: To go.
1: You know what's funny? So you walk in there around the house in your birthday suit is the same way he feels when I play that music. 1,000%.
0: I think he does.
1: He went off script.
0: I think he
1: threw the paper and just said, "Warriors, I'm coming."
0: He started just going off. Yeah.
1: I love it, dude.
0: I always the best. Maybe I don't know. There's a lot of stuff here, but maybe the best part is when he goes, "Remember," because I'm always, and then that locks me in, like, "Oh yeah, what's he gonna say here? Remember? Okay, remember." I'm like, "Oh, remember what?" Anyway, there you go. There is Mr. Positive. Probably getting a lot of that out of New York tonight. What'd you think, Ben? What did you think of Mr. Positive? You hadn't heard him in a couple of weeks. What do you think of Mr. Positive? That rev you up,
3: every
0: that
3: single
0: going?
3: Time. Every single time. It's elation. It gets me so riled up to work the rest of this shift because it's till 3 in the morning on the East Coast, which is pretty brutal.
0: That's a rough.
3: But when he calls, he makes me remember why I'm working this shift, what it's all about. And now I'm fired up. I'm fired up.
0: Plus, I would think, too, with you, Ben, because you said this earlier, that he might, because for those who don't know, you're in D.C., and you hosted when they got the number one pick. Are you involved in their draft coverage here? What is it, about 10 days away to the draft? And you're thinking to yourself, hey man, if the Knicks can I'm not going to say they came out of nowhere, but, I mean, nobody was picking the Knicks, really. We had our guy from Baltimore call. But, I mean, you start thinking to yourself, I think a lot of sports fans think this way. Well, hell, if they

0: Knicks can just get hot in the playoffs, so can my team, right? You know,
1: I mean,
0: unless you're the Jets.
1: Trae Young said it himself. He said that the Wizards are going to be the one seed next year.
0: Well, I would say that even with the Knicks winning this, the East could be pretty open. I mean, where's Giannis going to go, right? Maybe. I know we're going to get into this a little bit, but I don't know if I'd go one seed. But, I mean, what it also proves to you is, like, Detroit was the one seed. Did they act like a one seed in the playoffs? Not really. I mean, Cleveland, you know. Yeah, I mean, the East, even with the Knicks winning this, and I think Knicks fans would agree with me, and I don't want to take anything away from the Knicks tonight, but do I think the Knicks are all of a sudden going to be a dynasty? I do not. And give them a ton of credit. They got hot at the right time, but, you know, are they? I don't, like, maybe some publications or some people will say that the Knicks are going to be the number one seed next year. Maybe. It's more than likely to me that something implodes, and as Pat Riley used to call it, the disease of me starts to happen, and they all start doing commercials. And because think about this. New York is the toughest place, I think, to stay grounded in all of sports, because now what's going to happen is Jalen Brunson's kind of been this under-the-radar star, and maybe he continues to be that. Or maybe he's doing a Chunky commercial next year and a Sprite commercial next year and all these, you know, 50 different things. And so is Karl Anthony Towns, and so is OG Anunoby, and all of a sudden it's like, you know, and oh, by the way, I need a new contract. Oh, that guy just got a new contract. I want a bigger contract. Like, that's what happens. That's why it's hard to continue to repeat, because these guys have been working their whole life for one goal, which is, hey, let's win a championship. Then they win it, and they go, now what? Oh, I'm going to cash in. You know, I'm going to get on the circuit. I'm going to, you know, everyone loves me. Because think about this. I guarantee you this on Monday. And if it doesn't happen, I don't, you know, when people say a guarantee, there should be a downside to it. But is there any doubt that, like, these guys are going to be on late night shows? Like, the Knicks are going to make the rounds, right? Jalen Brunson's going to make the rounds. Is he going to be as hungry as he was this year? It's hard, man. And then look at the NFL. Like, the Seahawks win the championship and they're all excited. Woo! What do the Rams do? They go out and get, like, Myles Garrett and McDuffie, and it's like, damn, jeez. Like, everybody's just going to load up. If I'm in the East, it's like, all right, I see what I'm up against. Anyway, give me your thoughts. We've already got callers on the lines at 310-840-4910. The Knicks are your NBA champions. Give me your thoughts on that. In about 45 minutes, we'll completely open this up at the top of the third hour of the show, as we always do. We should be talking about blank. So if you want to get into any other topics, we can. I know Alex is big into soccer right now. We'll hit some NBA draft because I want Ben to talk about it because he's in D.C. So we got a ton of different things. But let's stay on the Knicks as the NBA champs. Anything you want to talk about in regards to that? Now it's asked a great question. The Knicks go out and win this thing, or did San Antonio lose this thing? They blow another big lead. They had a 16-point lead in the first half. They had a 15-point lead in the third quarter. The Knicks started 4-for-22 in the first quarter of this game. And they come back, much like they have in this entire series, and beat the Spurs, who had a great opportunity to send this thing back to New York. But down the stretch, they couldn't handle it. 94-90, the Knicks win. Give us your thoughts at 310-840-4910. And I'm available 24-7, 365 at John Lund Radio. Let's continue the conversation coming up next. 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
2: What was it, Dumb and Dumber? Just when I think... you know it's Alex. By the way, we have to have this any kind of music like this, and people can suggest it at 310-804-4910, or you can hit me up at John Lund Radio. Alex is here. Ben is producing the program. 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It is Sports Night on Westwood One Sports and Westwood One Sports app. New York wins the NBA title 94-90. Same old script. Spurs jump out to a big lead, and then the Knicks come back and win. By the way, before we hit the lines again, 308-404-4910, Spurs led game 1 by 14, led game 2 by 12, led game 3 by 12, led game 4 by 29, led game 5 by 16. They only won one of those games. So the Knicks are the NBA champions, and just so you know, that no one's going to be able to sleep in New York. It's going to be absolutely bananas. It's going to be the craziest. Like everything on my Twitter and X right now, I'm looking, has nothing to do with, my God. CNN has an aerial view right now. I got to send this out. I'll retweet this right now on my Twitter at John Lund Ready. You cannot believe the aerial view of New York right now.
3: I bet it's epic.
2: There's so many people on the streets that they look like ants. And then when they do close-ups, it's like they're just smashing cars. And I mean, it's just absolutely crazy.
3: God bless
2: And
3: America.
2: Then I know people don't know what to do. I'm telling you, people don't know what to do when there's a championship, especially a team that hasn't won since 73 and people weren't even around then. And they're like, what do I do? Like, you know what to do in an emergency. You know what to do with it. You know what to do with that. You know, baby's crying. You know what to do. Like,
3: you know how different all of a time that was things. Too, John, in 73?
2: Oh my God.
3: Like, you actually had to handle yourself appropriately in public. There was no social media. This is war now out there. Are you kidding me?
2: Plus, it is. Like, if you go to your social media right now and you look at what's going on in New York, it is just crazy. But, you know, it's fully expected. It's just absolutely crazy right now. There and I, how can we do, Ben? How can we properly describe what you played for us during the break? Because because there's cursing it and everything, but give people the description of what your friend just sent you who lives in Manhattan.
4: The best way I could describe this is he's not a Knicks fan and he lives in Manhattan and he would like to go to sleep. However, it's very difficult to do
2: best
4: that.
2: Of luck.
4: He sent me another video, actually, where there's a fire truck trying to get down the street that his high
2: good
4: rise
2: luck.
4: Is on, and it's not having it. The fire truck cannot get through because there are people in the street, and they have no regard for the fire truck that may be on the way to save someone's life. Who knows?
2: Right.
4: Anyways. He decided to scream out of his window, telling everybody to please be quiet so he can sleep. He did it in a way that cannot be aired, obviously.
2: Right. We can't play it, unfortunately.
4: And I doubt anybody even heard him.
2: He basically went out on his balcony, right, and said, shut that beep up. And, you know, like you said, and you can hear the chaos down below. And it's just, my thought is just lean into it, man. Put on a movie. I don't know if he has to work tomorrow. I don't know what the deal is, but, you know, almost have to lean into it at this point. And, you know, I don't know if people have lived in major cities, but I've lived in big cities before. And, and I've been up like 34 floors, and it's like there's certain nights where it's just not going to work. I was in San Francisco for a couple of the Giants championships and they won. I was in Detroit working. But that was a time to behold, just to win, you know, just that's what we do. I don't know why we do it, but that's what we do. And that's what a lot of countries do. And it's not just us that when their team wins a championship, I'm just fully convinced of this. It's an emotion that a lot of people have just never experienced. And we experience a lot of emotions in our life. We know how to handle it. You get married, there's death, there's this, there's that. We deal with it. And it's really similar. I know this sounds really weird, but the emotion that you, especially if you haven't won a championship since 73, I remember Chicago when the Cubs finally won in 2016. My dad was a big Cubs fan. He was back there. He was in Wrigleyville. It's just the emotion. You've never felt them before. You can have all sorts of different emotions, but especially, you know, if you're sitting around listening to a sports show right now, you know what I'm talking about. If your team's ever won a title, it's the craziest thing, and you can't really describe it to non-sports fans. of how passionate you get about your team, and it's year in and year out, year in and year out. You don't win. Your team stinks. They draft somebody you hate. Blah, blah, blah. They lose a game they should win, you know, whatever the case may be. And it just, for a lot, most people, some people just jump off the bandwagon and get it. But for hardcore fans like you have in New York, it strengthens their resolve even more. And they just, they dig their heels in more, and then their team wins a championship. And especially, I think, another reason for this is this was totally unexpected. Like, at the beginning of the NBA playoffs, if Oklahoma City had won another title, it was like, well, yeah, we were supposed to. Or even a team like San Antonio, who's won titles fairly recently, they kind of know. And this team was really, really talented, and a lot of people thought it was going to be San Antonio and Oklahoma City, and whoever won that series would win the title. So it's almost like you're prepared sometimes for your championship. Like, we're really good. We could win a championship. This came out of nowhere. Like, a couple of months ago, if you'd have said, by the way, the Knicks are going to come out of the East, and they're going to win the title. Nobody thought a team was going to win out of the East. Nobody thought the Knicks were going to win this thing. And we know how passionate of a sports city New York is, so it's not surprising that the that the city is literally burning. All right, hit us up, 310-840-4910, 310-840-4910. Let's get to, hold on, oh, that's who I was going to go to first. Let's go to New York. Let's just, for the heck of it, let's just go to New York. It's Butch, right? Butch in New York. Let's get his perspective on what's going on in New York. Butch, you're on Sports Night here on Westwood One Sports. Go right ahead.
5: Yeah, hi, thanks. I'm going to say something about the game, and then I'm going to give you a is it okay to give constructive criticism on the air?
2: Of course. Constructive, yeah, of course.
5: Okay, thank you.
2: You can give me constructive or non-constructive. It's fine.
5: All right. No, well, I wouldn't be non-constructive. I've been watching basketball since the mid-60s. I've never in my life seen a cooler customer who just never has any emotion on his face from beginning to end, no matter what happens, never lifts a hand, never pats anybody on the back, never gives a high five, doesn't, just looks, I'm sure he's doing transcendental meditation or something. This Brunson guy, I've never seen, the only guy I can think of is Tom Landry, if you're old enough to remember him watching him coach.
2: Of course.
5: That just never had an expression on his face. Okay, now, this guy's really special. Okay, now, this is constructive, okay?
2: That's for you. You don't have to preface it. Go right ahead.
5: Okay. I work late, and so on Sunday nights, I listen to your show. It's always the same thing. It's like whoever it is, but you're not as bad as some of the other guys on there. It's the same thing. It's like 1 minute of actual sports talk. Another thing is just personality stuff. Like before tonight, like you tonight, you did give 1 minute, which was good, which was great. We maybe a half a minute. We talked about how in each game the Knicks came back from this many points. That's the only thing you talked about, the game or sports. The rest of it is the personnel, who predicted what game, what they're doing in the streets. That should be 10% or so. I've been in media for 40 years, so I'm saying this constructively. That should be 10 to maybe 15 to 20% of your show, the entertainment part. The 80% should be actually talking sports. And then a couple of days ago, some guy's doing a whole show on, I don't even remember her name, you know, the big singer, the female singer who's going to marry the football player, doing a whole show on their wedding. Yeah, Taylor Swift. No, trust me, your audience is less than 3% teenage girls. They just turned you off, and I did.
2: That's 0%.
5: Another time I got, okay, well, that makes my point. Another guy,
2: this is true,
5: for three nights, was just taking questions. He wouldn't talk about sports. He just taking questions. What he was talking about, how much the Knicks seats cost. What's the most you ever paid for a sporting event? That's all he did for like 3 hours, three nights in a row. And he kept bringing up the same story about him watching Paul McCartney. That's a little thing to throw in the side, but that shouldn't be the genesis of the whole show. And all of you hosts, and you're getting trapped in the same thing right now. Like and you sound like a good guy. So I'm just saying this to be helpful because you sound like a young guy. If you just keep talking and you got the same 10 people calling every night, and if you just keep talking about personality stuff, and who predicted this and who predicted that, or if a host just has, give me your example of the best comeback you ever saw. That was another one they do. You can't have an hour on that and not talk about what's going on in sports. It's very boring. I'm just trying to be helpful here.
2: No, that's fair. I appreciate it. You're wildly inaccurate, number one. I've been doing this 25 years, and I've had one of the most successful radio careers, actually. I've worked in San Francisco, Detroit. I've done morning shows all over the country. And what you're describing is what they do late at night, like on ESPN where they do breakdowns. Everybody's different. So what you like, what you don't like, you're not everybody's going to like me. And I can live with that because I've been doing this so long that I have rhinoceros skin and I know what I'm doing. What you're describing is like me walking into a dentist and saying to the dentist, hey, you know what, doc, I think you're drilling the wrong hole there. You might want to, you know, I've been doing this a really, really, really long time. I've covered everything you could possibly cover. And where you're wildly inaccurate is I started the show by giving the stats. I started the show by talking about Jalen Brunson. I started the show by saying that Mitch Johnson had not made the necessarily adjustments. I've talked about the pick and roll. Why is he 25 feet from the basket when he's 7'3"? Like, I've talked about all those things. But if you do that, what you're doing is you're microcasting to about 5% of the audience that can actually understand, which you can clearly, about what sports is about. Most people are that listen to the shows, if you're trying to get the widest amount of audience, what you're trying to do in this business is you're not trying to break things down. This is not a pregame. It's not a postgame. That's not what my job is. My job is, because there's so much information now, because you've been watching since the 60s. So the way that things work now is that there's so much social media and there's so much things going on. People know what happened. But what they want is they want you to describe what it means and why it matters. I don't need to give out numbers. Everybody's got numbers on their phone. Everybody's watched all the highlights. All the kids, everybody that, you know, all the demographic that I'm trying to reach, they all know. All they're doing is they're coming to me, not for the statistics, not for the breakdown, not for any of that kind of stuff. They're coming to me to say, what's your opinion on that? I'm not saying that the media is the greatest right now, because if you watch the talking head shows on ESPN, that's what they do. And I'm not a big fan of that. I've done the pregames, I've done the postgames, but I'm not a young guy, and I've had a ton of success in this business. I'm not trying to pat myself on the back, and I appreciate constructive criticism. Believe me, if it's constructive, and it was. Lots of people just on social media attack you and say you suck, so I do appreciate you having the thought that you did, but what I'm saying is that the reason I'm doing what I'm doing, I can't speak for anybody else because I don't know what other people have done, and some of that stuff that you described is low-hanging fruit and lazy. I would give you 100% on that. But what I try to do is make a mix of things of let's talk about the game and why it happened, which I've done throughout the first hour and 30 minutes of the show, and then what it means and why it matters. That's why I do what I do. If it's wrong, you don't have to listen. If it's right, good. I'll have success. But I have a philosophy in life of I'm going down my way, and this is how I do a show. If you don't like it, you don't have to tune in. That's why there's all sorts of decisions you can make in America. No offense. And again, I like your criticism. I'm fine with it. I'm not defensive. I'm just telling you what I do and why I do it. I've broken down the game. You're wildly inaccurate when you say that I haven't, because I have. I talked about it. But 99% of my audience, you said 99% of the audience doesn't care about this or that. If I sit here and break down the game, it's going to go over the head of most people. All right.
3: Well said.
2: Sorry. I just had to defend myself.
3: John, you know the best part too? I had him in queue while you were going, and he would not stop talking. It was insane.
2: No, but it's like I said, to each their own. Like what I think is a good show, another person may not think, and that's fine. At the end of the day, what's funny is he's listened to the show long enough to form an opinion on it.
3: Sure.
2: If you don't like something, if I eat something and take a bite of it, I'm done. Like, that sucked. I'm not eating that again. I just drank some. Ooh, I'm not having that. If I listen to something, watch something, eat something, consume something, whether it's literal or, you know, in a media sense or something, or I don't like to follow somebody on social media, I don't do it more than once. If you formed an opinion on the show, there's other places to go. There's podcasts, there's YouTube, there's other radio networks. Why are you listening to me? How have you formed an opinion on other shows? By consuming them again and again and again. If I consume something I don't like once, it probably takes about 10 seconds. Honestly, they tell you that, by the way. You have about 3 seconds, honestly, to get somebody's attention. And if they don't like what you say, they're usually gone. And if they really don't like you, they don't come back. So I don't know why he's continuing to consume the product if all he's doing is complaining about it. And it was constructive. Believe me, I think it's totally fine that he said that. He said it in a constructive way, but I also have the right to say, here's where you're wrong. All right, let's move on, because I like being nice to callers. It's probably wrong in his mind, too. 310-840-4910 on the West 1 Sports Talk and Text Line, 310-840-4910. Your opinion is welcome. I say this all the time. The host is not always right, and in my case, the host a lot of times is wrong. But I will say this. I've done this for a long time and had a lot of success. So in terms of criticism of the approach that I take, You don't have to like it, but that means you just don't have to listen or watch or whatever like that. In terms of my opinions about sports or life or anything like that, those are open game too. Like, I'm not going to sit here and try to defend what I think or what I saw or what I said in terms of sports. That's always, unlike the rest of our country a lot of times, that's fine. Your opinion is fully welcome, and I don't want it to come across that I don't value your opinion or your feedback on the show. I do. But if it's at the core of the show, you should be doing this. Thanks for your opinion. I appreciate it. But there's a reason I'm here, and that guy's not. 310-840-4910. It is Sports Night here on Westwood One Sports and the Westwood One Sports app. The Knicks win 94-90. Let's continue to talk about it in about 20 minutes. We will open this up to any topic whatsoever. So obviously for the first couple hours of the show, or just about first couple hours of the show, we talked all about the Knicks and the Spurs, whether the Spurs lost it, whether the Knicks won it. We have, contrary to popular belief, talked about why I believe that this has been done, why the Knicks won, why the Spurs didn't. We've talked about that ad nauseum as well. But at the top of the hour, you want to go in a different direction, as we always do. We open the third hour of the show with We Should Be Talking About Blank. So you want to hit baseball, you want to hit NBA offseason. Where is LeBron going to go? Where is Giannis Antetokounmpo going to go? You want to do that? That is completely fine. I know Alex wants to go in a World Cup direction. We can do that. So we'll do that in about 20 minutes. Hit us up if you want to participate in that at the top of the hour. We Should Be Talking About Blank, and we can move off the NBA finals if you want to at 310-840-4910. In the meantime, we'll hit up some more calls. We'll talk more about the NBA finals, and then we will open it up to everything at the top of the hour. It's Sports Night. John Lund with you. Alex is here, and Ben is here as well, only here on Westwood One Sports and the Westwood One Sports app.
0: The Hurricanes are one game away from lifting Lord Stanley's Cup and claiming their second title in franchise history. Can the Golden Knights keep their season alive? Game 6 is tomorrow night. Westwood One Sports.
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0: joining us. Top of the hour. In fact, even though math is not my strong suit, I'm not sure what is, but not math. 15, 14, 13, about 13 minutes and 10 seconds. You take over the show. We should be talking about blank at 310-840-4910. We'll do that at the top of the hour. We'll do some, we'll finish up, not finish up, because we got two more hours to go on the show, too. And if you want, by the way, when we roll this thing over to we should be talking about blank, we can continue to talk NBA Finals. I'm totally fine with it. Knicks win 94-90 over the Spurs. They win 4-1. Lots of different things we can talk about. Jalen Brunson was amazing tonight with 45 points. He hadn't been overly efficient in the series, but again, I think all that stuff is overrated. It's when you hit shots, not necessarily how many you hit, even though it would be nice. But Jalen Brunson was great in clutch time. After that tip in by OG Anunoby after game four, I was thinking maybe that guy could be your MVP early in the series. Clearly, it was how good Karl Anthony Towns had been, but Towns battled foul trouble the entire night and only had only had 2 points all night long. So he was the early one. Anunoby maybe in the middle there, but then Jalen Brunson takes home the trophy and was absolutely great in this one. And I will say that our last caller from New York was talking about just this. And when he was saying that, as far as Brunson is concerned, you know, it does help when your dad's, you know, because I was around Steph Curry a lot when I covered the Warriors and Klay Thompson, and both their dads played. There's just, you've grown up around it and there's a maturity around it. And he was saying, you know, who does he remind you of? Barry Sanders was that way. Like, there's just certain guys that what I call slow breathers. They just don't get really rattled a whole lot. And with Jalen Brunson, you wouldn't know if they were up 10, down 10, whatever the case may be. And that's what I was talking about as far as, like, the Knicks hadn't been there as far as their team is concerned to this level, but they were veterans who had been around a long time, been in a lot of playoff games. And I haven't heard a lot of people talk about this. This was San Antonio's first playoff run with this team. We all think of the Spurs as, you know, Tim Duncan, David Robinson, Manu Ginobili, Tony Parker, Greg Popovich. They've got all this veteran experience. Not this team. And they didn't take the normal steps to get to the finals. Like, oh, you lose in the first round. Oh, you lose in the conference finals. Oh, this is this group's first playoff run. So I do expect them to be back. Will they be? I don't know. But I certainly expect this group to be, just like Oklahoma City. And I don't know if the Knicks just got in there at a kind of a time to win because the Spurs were too young and Oklahoma City was too banged up. But give the Knicks a ton of credit. So when the question's asked, well, did the Spurs lose it? Yeah, they gave away a lot of these games. But the Knicks and Brunson and OG Anunoby with the tip-in and early in the series, Karl Anthony Towns, and just a lot of guys. Landry Shamet, they had a lot of different guys hit big shots at big times. Miles Bridges didn't have huge numbers tonight, but he hit a couple of big shots, made some really nice plays when it counted. So, and then, you know, you looked at San Antonio, a guy like De'Aaron Fox. I know he has a high ankle sprain. I get it. But he was 0-4, no rebounds, no assists in the fourth quarter again. Hey, Mitch Johnson, how long do you have to keep this guy in? He's one of our best players. Great. You're getting eliminated from the NBA Finals if you don't win this game. Nope, going with De'Aaron Fox in the fourth quarter because, what, you're defiant and you say you're going to? Not great coaching, but they'll be back. All right, 310-840-4910. Give us your thoughts. Let's go to, this is a new guy. Try to get some new people in here as well. Let's go to Mozart in Miami. Hello, Mozart. Welcome. Go right ahead.
1: Thank you, sir. I just came from the Hard Rock Casino watching the Knicks play.
0: How was that?
1: Oh, my God, bro. It was amazing. Like, the thing that was crazy is, like, the middle part of the Hard Rock where the guitar is, there's, like, a bar in the middle next to the sports bar. So that's where we were at. And then, basically, Everybody that was a New York fan was hyped up. We were there for, like, another few minutes before we left. But I'm going to be honest with you. The thing that bothers me about everybody criticizing Jalen Brunson, they keep forgetting that I think right now because of the way the NBA is, they're always thinking that everybody 6'5" above is supposed to be that stud. And they keep forgetting that the small guys are the ones that's supposed to come in and try to do stuff too. And the pedigree that Brunson has for so long, especially with his dad, and shout out to his dad. His dad definitely should get MVP because the thing about it is, like, he's basically avenging his dad because, obviously, Rick Brunson didn't have a spectacular career compared to Dale Curry and Michael Thompson. So my thing is, like, being there and him being the pedigree of it being, like, a family type of thing, especially them he was on the Knicks and everything, and then his son was a Knicks fan, and now he's basically on the Knicks. And I want to say this about everybody talking bad about the Knicks. The thing that you have to understand is the same thing like what everybody, every sports franchise need to do is develop the team around you. Basically, you saw this. Like, the thing that I laugh about is, like, people is like, oh, the Knicks are a fluke and they won the chip. Great. You guys forget that they were just at the Eastern Conference Championship last year, and they've been in the playoffs for the last few years, especially when they acquired Brunson. So my thing is, like, I wouldn't be surprised if they go back-to-back. And then hopefully Cat can kind of work on his game, and obviously we see what OG's doing. So if everybody's healthy. And lastly, not to sound jokingly, but Mike Brown's the new Steve Kerr.
0: I love Mike Brown. Covered him in Golden State. Mozart, great call, man, and I'm glad you had a good time at the Hard Rock tonight. You know, it's amazing. I'm looking at their roster right now, and I'll head back out the lines in a minute, I promise, 310-840-4910. In fact, we'll do it at the top of the hour. Sorry to make you wait. But, you know, Leon Rose is a part of this, but even some of the guys before. Homegrown talent, the Knicks don't have any. I mean, OG Anunoby, trade. Karl Anthony Towns, trade. Josh Hart, trade. Mikal Bridges, trade. Brunson, free agent signed from Dallas. Boy, is Dallas stupid. Jordan Clarkson came from Utah. I think that was a signing. Shamet was a signing. I mean, look, there's lots of different ways to build a team. But then look at San Antonio. Victor Wembanyama, obviously, first pick. Fox was a trade. Vassell was a pick. Castle was a pick. Keldon Johnson was a pick. Like, Dylan Harper was a pick. Now, they got lucky in the draft, and you're not going to be able to do that anymore as far as the top five picks because they're changing it. You can't year after year do this. But while San Antonio was mainly their star players through the draft, you added De'Aaron Fox, things like that, but mainly through the draft, the Knicks were all through trades. So, there's no wrong or right way to do it. I'm just simply saying that it doesn't, you know, when people say, well, how do you build a team? Well, you build it how you build it. You know, the Knicks had kind of been either too good to get these higher picks, or the picks that they got just didn't work out. And then they traded him for really good players, where San Antonio, for the majority of their roster, is just a bunch of homegrown guys with a couple of those thrown in. All right, let's get into it. You want to continue to talk NBA Finals and the Knicks being the champs, 94-90. They win tonight to take the series 4-1. Totally fine. Or if you want to go off the board, we do this when I'm here for the late night version of Sports Night here on Westwood One Sports and the Westwood One Sports app. We do this thing called We Should Be Talking About Blank. So now is your time. Finals, cool. Baseball, great. NFL, anything you want. NBA offseason, we are finally there. You hit us up. You tell us what you want to talk about at 310-840-4910. 310-840-4910. Let's do it in hour number three. We'll kick it off with the lines at 310-840-4910. We'll do it next on Westwood One Sports and the Westwood One Sports app.
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16: A Better Life with Dr. Sanjay Gupta.
17: We all know how important it is to stay active as we age, especially as we get older. But I've come to realize that for as good as people are about getting their cardio in, a lot of older folks really don't seem to be doing the recommended amount of strength training or even understand why it's so important. It helps you stay functional and therefore independent for as long as possible. Certified strength and conditioning specialist Dana Santis says a great place to start is not with dumbbells or barbells, but with your body weight, which allows you to build strength while also learning how your body moves and where your limitations exist. It also reduces the risk of overwhelming your connective tissue, which adapts more slowly than muscles as we get older. Once you're comfortable, you can dial up that intensity, but do it slowly, do it carefully. I'm Dr. Sanjay Gupta, helping you live a better life.
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0: Westwood One Sports presents John Lund.
1: Yes, it is great to be here with you. The Knicks are the champs, if you're just joining us. I flipped over to the news channels now. It's all these reporters in New York going, man, let's go out to the field in Manhattan. Bob, it's absolutely crazy out here. And you hear, like, fireworks.
2: If we win the final,
1: back to you in the studio.
2: The city down.
1: Oh, it is insane in New York. I hope the Knicks win. All of a sudden, it's like, man, hide the women and children. Give us your thoughts. Here's what we're going to do. We do this to kick off the third hour. When I am here with the late night crew here on Sports Night on Westwood One Sports and Westwood One Sports app, let me back up for just 1 second. Thank you, thank you, thank you for listening. However you are listening to the show, Sirius XM 375, hundreds and hundreds of radio stations across North America, I include our good friends in Canada. 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I am here. I'm John Lund. Alex is here running the show. You know when Alex is here and Ben is here. Ben's in Washington, D.C. And at some point before we get out of here tonight, we're talking tons of Knicks and tons of Spurs and tons of finals. But again, we should be talking about blank. That's what we're doing right now at 310-840-4910. But because Ben is in D.C. and the NBA draft is, what, about 10 days away? So we're going to get Ben's thoughts on the draft. And we are officially at the offseason of the NBA, so we'll do a little bit of that as well. But let's get out to the lines. People have been waiting a long time. Thank you, thank you, thank you for staying so patient. We appreciate it. Ladies and gentlemen, boys and girls of all ages, let's go talk to our good friend Raphael in Chicago. Raphael, welcome. The stage is yours. Go right ahead.
3: Hello, John Lund.
1: What's going on, Raphael? It's good to hear from you, my friend.
3: Yeah, I'm good for you, too. You always make the show better.
1: Thank you, man.
4: I agree, Raphael. He does make it better.
3: Yeah. You are awesome.
1: Thank you, man. What's happening? What's on your mind?
3: Yeah, I want to talk about the Knicks. It's like, as I was watching it, I was like, man, I feel good for the Knicks. They haven't won it in like 50 years. But then again, when I'm looking back from what happened in April with like the Celtics being the number one prospect to win it, but then they lost. Mm-hmm. Because somebody, did somebody get hurt on the Celtics? Like, is there an injury?
1: Well, Jason Tatum, I don't think, was playing at his highest level. He was coming back from that Achilles, so I think that was a big part of it, yeah.
3: But, like, if he didn't, I bet they would have had gone away. But, like, I was thinking, well, did Knicks really deserve this? But, like, I'm thinking, well, yeah, probably. I mean, Brunson's been really good, and, you know. But then on the other hand, I'm like, there were a lot of other teams that should have won it. Like, it should have, maybe it should have been like Celtics Thunder. Isn't that what everybody thought of?
1: Because, I mean, Detroit was the top seed in the East, Raphael, but I don't think a lot of people really put a lot of stock in them.
3: Why did no one have any faith in them? Was there an injury? I don't remember.
1: Cade Cunningham at the end of the year was kind of banged up a little bit, but in the playoffs, they didn't have enough offense. And, you know, again, that's a team a little bit like San Antonio. They didn't have a ton of playoff experience. I think that's why a lot of people didn't think Detroit would come out of the East. That's, we're talking about
3: Pistons.
1: The Knicks here. Yeah. Yeah, exactly. The Pistons were the one seed. Nobody had faith in Cleveland because Harden never comes through in the clutch. And so I did. I thought it was going to be Boston and the Knicks. But, you know, Philly, give Philly credit. But they were a terrible matchup for the Knicks.
3: I mean, also, I was wanting to say, if a lot of San Antonio people are down in the dumps, like the old saying is, there's always a next year.
1: Yeah, that's a young
3: perfect
1: team.
3: Perfect mind. Yeah, it is
1: a young
3: team.
1: That's a
3: young
1: team, man.
3: Because like when the Bears lost to the Rams in the playoffs, my dad was telling me, you know, the Bears are a young team, and maybe we'll get them next year. I was like, well, yeah, it's a pretty good mindset. It kind of sucks to lose. I mean, it always does.
1: Oh, yeah.
3: Plus,
1: the Bears were like kids. They were coming back the entire year, man. I thought they'd come back against the Rams. But, yeah, so you're in Chicago. How big was that when they lost that game? Like, in your house with your dad? You guys upset?
3: I was actually at my uncle's house. In Chicago. I just live in a suburb, but it's hard to see because my younger cousins were like crying and it's like, man, that really stinks.
1: Were they really?
3: But like, yeah, it was hard to see. But then, in San Antonio. I mean, I loved how in the background we were I was hearing chants of "Let's Go Knicks," which was awesome. Yeah. And
5: tons of Knicks fans.
3: I mean, but I just didn't like it because I don't think any of the Spurs players went out to like shake hands. They just went right into the locker room. I don't think they did any like congratulations.
5: Yeah, Wimby, I think was a little bit, and he'll mature a little bit. I mean, I love how hockey does it. You know, I mean, they beat the heck out of each other for seven games, and then they form lines and they shake. It's like, look, I don't expect that to be after every game. And I think teams get a little too friendly with each other, or players do. But in hockey, it's like, look, they form the line and they're like, okay, man, I think that's pretty cool. I like that.
3: I mean, I remember hearing a story about how when the Detroit Pistons got swept by the Bulls, they just went right out into the locker room.
5: Oh, yeah. They didn't wait to the end of the game.
3: It's just like before the game even ended. I mean, that's just showing zero class. And I understand that the Spurs might be a little angry, but I mean, like, you got to feel good for them. Like, I guess it's like I said before, it sucks to lose, but like, you got to give them a little bit of credit because, like, they worked hard for it.
5: Look, they beat Oklahoma City, the champs.
3: Yeah, I mean, I remember, like, the Pacers, like, they didn't just walk right into the locker room. You saw them walking out there, shaking hands. It was like, I understand, but, like, you always have to show some class. Because it's not really classy if you're just walking right out of there. And, you know, it's all emotional, though. And I remember watching on live TV when it's just, no matter who comes out winning, it's always just great to see a smile on their faces, unless it's the Chiefs, of course, that have won 10 trillion times. And I'm like, oh, my gosh, can it be somebody else? You know, but, like, the past 10 years, the past 10 years, it's been a different NBA team. Franchise.
5: Yeah, it's crazy.
3: And it's like there hasn't really been much of a franchise, which I don't mind that.
5: Ever since the Warriors had their run, we've kind of gone back and forth in a number of different teams, so no doubt.
3: Yeah.
5: Hey, Raphael, we got to jump, man, but it's always good to hear your voice, my friend. Let's talk again next week, okay?
3: Yeah, sorry, I kept you on too long.
5: No, you're cool, man. Don't even worry about it. You're good. You're good to go, man. Thanks, brother. Talk to you soon, man. That's our good friend, Raphael. It's almost like Raphael is an old soul in a young body.
4: 1,000%.
5: Because he's talking about class. He's talking about, like, hey, man, they got to show some class walking off the court.
4: Raphael,
5: you know
4: with
5: what's
4: class.
5: Funny is, yeah, I mean, it's like in today's game, though, it's like players are such good friends and they do commercials together and they got the same agent and all that. And they're always like hugging after games and everything. He's right. Like Wemby's none of that. Wemby's got a kind of like a Jordan mentality. Like, I'm not shaking your hand. I do like when NHL teams do that. Like, they beat the hell out of each other for seven games, and then they form a line and they got to shake hands. Now, I'm not saying that they, you know, embrace or anything, but it's like, look, man, respect. We played seven games. We beat the heck out of each other. Respect. I like that. I think they should do that. I'm not asking them to embrace and be good buddies like what happens a lot of times on NBA floors, but I think that's kind of a pretty cool tradition, but I don't think you're going to see it anytime soon. All right, open you up at 310-840-4910. We should be talking about blank. Obviously, we're talking a ton about the NBA Finals, so you want to get into that. Obviously, that's going to dominate the conversation, but you take it wherever you'd like to go. TD's been waiting a while. Our good friend TD is in Dallas. Hi, TD. Thanks for waiting. You're on Sports Night here on Westwood One Sports. Go right ahead, TD. Stage is yours.
6: Hey, John. It is your close personal friend, TD in Dallas. And I must say, the Colt is alive tonight. Nationwide, particularly in the streets of New York, where our John Lund heavy metal maniacs are doing some very good work, just tearing the city absolutely to pieces.
5: Are people watching this, TD? Yeah, go ahead.
6: Oh, yeah. I can't get enough.
5: Yeah.
6: Oh, the fans are almost as good as the actual game. But again, before I get into this, I, too, have some constructive criticism for the show.
5: Sure.
6: Let's stop letting these guys who claim to have 40 years of media experience call in. No one knows who you are. Insulting the great cult leader, John Lund, saying, maybe you would know then with all your media experience that it's bad radio etiquette to call in and keep the host on the line while you ramble on about stuff that just doesn't matter. But anyways, I digress. One guy's calling into the show. The other guy has an army of John Lund heavy metal maniacs, rock and roll believers out here doing the bidding, bringing in good work. We're going to tear New York City apart tonight. We've got our chalices on. We got our chalices out. We're sipping something good out of those chalices, John. We got our robes on. We're hanging out in front of the bonfire.

0: And I hope you're hanging out by the bonfire with the rest of our John Lund heavy metal maniac rock and roll believers. And keep calling in, keep coming back and tuning into the show. We're here for you. And to that other caller, I'm sorry that I had to be smirchy like that. Don't come at John like that. We're all going to come for you.
1: That's right. That's right. See, that's what I got, y'all. An army. You too. That's TD in Dallas. Yeah, you got to be careful, man. Because, you know, I'm chill. But they'll come after you. TD will come after you. I like that he was talking about a chalice. Now, I can't be having I could have a beverage, but I can't be having an adult beverage right now. But if I could have an adult beverage, if you guys could be sipping something right now, and then I'll get back out to the callers, I promise, plenty of time here. What would you be sipping out of a chalice? Because TD kept talking about a chalice. If you could be having an adult beverage right now, what would be your beverage of choice on a Saturday night after the Knicks win a championship?
2: I'm sorry, we're not supposed to be drinking right now?
1: Well, you can be.
2: Oh,
1: it's, you're different.
2: I didn't know that.
1: You have different rules.
2: Okay, sorry. If we had to.
1: Yeah,
2: I
1: so like,
2: pull
1: if you
2: my leg
1: a beverage
2: here.
1: Right now, what would be your beverage of choice right now?
2: Oh, man, I'm feeling like a whiskey on the rocks would just hit just right.
1: Ooh.
2: Because it's been 50 years. I'm feeling my old britches. It's a good time.
1: Ooh. Yeah, I'm an old-fashioned fan, so you could convince me in any different, because everybody has kind of a different version of that. You know, some of them smoke them, some of them, like, a few months ago, I was in Hawaii, my mom lives over there, and I had it was a Kona coffee old-fashioned, but it just, like, there was just a touch of coffee flavor in it. Of course, you got to have the big ice cube in it, so that would probably be something I would be down with as well. Ben, if you were at a chalice right now of a beverage, and you weren't working like you're working, what would you have in it? What would be your chalice?
3: Oh, man,
1: choice?
3: If I were a Knicks fan, especially celebrating his championship, we're going for Loco.
1: What would you do? I love that Ben is around. It is so great.
2: Freaking
1: he's
2: Ben.
1: Going for Loco. And if you're new to the show.
2: Ben, stop.
1: Ben, after the show tonight at 3 a.m., it's very possible that he goes to 7-Eleven, looks at that rolling wheel, and says, what shall I have? You have admitted to, I don't know if you admitted to it, but at least you looked at it like the pizza. I mean, it's great to have Ben here, man. It really is. Because
3: I love that pizza.
1: If you gave me 20 choices, I don't think I'd go Four Loko, but I'm really glad that you did. That's amazing.
2: I would fast before Four Loko.
1: So cool.
2: Stop it, Ben.
3: Well, hear me out. You got because Four Loko, I think this is the old recipe that has the caffeine and all the other stuff in it. But if you're celebrating a title the way Knicks fans are right now, you're not sleeping tonight.
1: Oh,
3: you need
1: bananas.
3: The caffeinated boost. And also, Four Loko for $2.50 gives you about 7 standard drinks, and you could just put that down the hatch real quick. And you're good. You're going to be feeling good for a while.
1: Yeah, that's amazing. Absolutely amazing. What a great answer. All right, 310-804-0-4910. We should be talking about blank. And obviously, this is an NBA Finals edition as the Knicks win the title 94-90, 4-1 over San Antonio. Let's see who else has been waiting long. Let's go to, is it Noah in Baltimore up next? Hi, Noah. Thanks for the call. You're on Westwood One Sports. Go right ahead, Noah. Thanks for the call.
4: What's up, John? How you doing tonight?
1: Hey, bro. How are you doing? It's good to hear from you.
4: I'm good. I got two quick things I want to touch on because I know we're up against the break. So,
1: No, you're good.
4: Number one, I wanted to say, and Rafael touched on it a little bit, something that I got reminded of from last year was I saw something pop up on Instagram. It was like, let's not forget about the 2025 Pacers. I mean, that was some crazy craziness. I mean, and now that I look back at it, I mean, like, probably one of the, maybe one of the, if not the best run to the finals in history of the NBA. I mean, like, that was just something special. It was sad to see it end. But that's not all I wanted to say, because that was pretty cool. That reminded me. But a couple thoughts on the game
1: tonight.
4: Just
1: real quick, and I want you to finish, but.
4: Yep.
1: Like, if that's the one thing is, like, if Halliburton doesn't get hurt, does Indiana win that? I mean, everybody always talks about, oh, they got lucky, this team got lucky, that team got lucky. That's part of winning a championship. Like, you play the 82, and then hopefully you're healthy enough to, you know, because we saw in the playoffs this year, I know we're talking about last year with Halliburton, but we saw more injuries in the playoffs this year than I can ever remember. You know, Luka's not playing, different guys were missing games, Wemby early in the playoffs was missing games, like, constant injuries, and that's part of the playoffs. Everybody says lucky, but man, this is a long season and guys get hurt. So like you said, nobody wanted to see Halliburton get hurt and blow an Achilles, because that's horrible. But anyway, continue on.
4: Yeah, so I will say, and I'll pull it into tonight's game. Look,

0: hats off to them. But, you know, you have to say, like, and this is like the same thing as last year. And this is true in all of sports. The hot team, you want to be hot going into the playoffs. That's what you want to be, right? The Pacers were hot going into playoffs and in the playoffs. The Knicks were hot going into playoffs and in the playoffs, right? You want to be that hot team. You want to have that momentum. And ultimately, it carried out this year. Now, who knows what it carried out last year? But a couple thoughts. I think in the fourth quarter, I was sitting there watching a game with 5 minutes left. I saw Wemby touch the ball maybe three times. I thought that was unacceptable from a standpoint. Like, I thought it was just unacceptable. You can't have your best player be touching the ball three times with 5 minutes to go. And you touched on it before. De'Aaron Fox, a sprained ankle or something like that? You can't let him take four mid-range shots in a row, and he's up short of them because he can't get his legs into a shot, right? Because he's short. Like, I totally agree with you. I think this one, as much as it's on the Spurs, and it's a great win by the Knicks, I think it's a big coaching issue for them. And I think, obviously, this team has a huge room to grow. They were definitely ahead of schedule this year. Like, if you're a Spurs fan out there, you shouldn't be discouraged by this. This was very premature. They have so much to grow, and they got so much young talent up there. But, yeah, that's all I wanted to say. Have a good night.
1: Thanks, man. Great call. I appreciate it. It opens up your line at 310-840-4910, 310-840-4910. I know a lot of people have been waiting a long time. We're going to fire through the calls coming up next. Give us your thoughts on the NBA Finals or anything else that you want to talk about. By the way, De'Aaron Fox, 3 of 15, 1 of 8 from 3, 7 points. He went 0 of 4, no assists, no rebounds in the fourth quarter. And Mitch Johnson was defiant. The head coach of the Spurs, who was badly outcoached by Mike Brown, was defiant this week, was Mitch Johnson, saying, I'm going to stay with De'Aaron Fox in the fourth quarter. This isn't the regular season. You're not trying to build confidence at game 40. We're going to stay with De'Aaron Fox. I understand that mentality. You're going to need the guy later, right? And he shouldn't have been playing. I understand that, but it's the NBA Finals. You shoot that thing up and you play. But you look at a guy, and look, Dylan Harper missed a couple of free throws late. He's 20 years old. He missed a couple of shots. But he was the better player for the entire series. And you could say to De'Aaron Fox, look, this guy's healthier. He scored 25 on 10 and 19. But Dylan Harper was very symbolic of what the Spurs were. He was hot for three quarters. In the fourth quarter, they were minus 11 tonight to the Spurs, to the Knicks. You watch this the entire series. You know just as well as I did. We're watching. We're going into the fourth quarter. It was 72-65. You're thinking to yourself, well, that the Knicks are too close. They're going to win. That's what happened every time. But at some point when it's the finals, you can't worry about feelings anymore.
2: I might hurt De'Aaron Fox's feelings. I can't take him out.
1: You're a young coach. You don't get it, dude. This is it. Like, you're not, what, next year? You can resolve your relationship with De'Aaron Fox, but you take him aside and go, look, if you're not doing it again in the fourth quarter, this has nothing to do with the fact that in game four, you should have pulled the ball out. This has nothing to do with it. You're not playing well enough. We're on the verge of being eliminated. We're going to play the kid. Sorry. Can't afford to play you. You just have not played well in the fourth quarter. That's you gotta have balls as a coach and sit down and say, look, I can't play this guy. I cannot play you in the fourth quarter. And through three quarters, he was struggling. The ankle was obviously hurt. And whatever the excuse or explanation is, there are excuses and explanations in this world. I thought it was an excuse. I'm sure it was hurting, but he looked like he was fine. They shot that thing up. That's an area you can shoot up. But I'm sorry, when you're 3 of 15 for 7 points and Dylan Harper is your backup, which he's not going to be next year. He's going to be a starter. I wouldn't be surprised if Fox was traded. You got to start Dylan Harper next year. He's the second best player to Wemby. It's obvious. And Castle's not going anywhere. Vassell's not going anywhere. So De'Aaron Fox was a nice player on Sacramento. Maybe it was his ankle. But one of the problems with Mitch Johnson amongst a handful that happened with the Spurs is that he stayed with De'Aaron Fox way too long. Nothing to do with him not pulling the ball out in game four. He was just atrocious the whole time. And when you need a hoop and guys are struggling, you can't look at him. I mean, yeah, he's your veteran guy, but in Sacramento, they didn't win. He played in one playoff series. He clearly was overmatched in this series. And with the injury, he should have been impossible to play in the fourth quarter, but he stayed with him. That's something you do in the middle of the season, not at the end. So again, many thoughts on this one. This was just one of them because our caller brought it up, so I wanted to just finish on that conversation. 94-90, the Knicks win the NBA title. Continue the conversation with you next on 310-840-4910 on Westwood One Sports and the Westwood One Sports app.
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0: What's happening? Thanks for joining us. Thanks for hanging out with us on the late night version of Sports Night on Westwood One Sports and the Westwood One Sports app. John Lund with you. Alex is running the ship and doing an awesome job as always. It's great to have Ben here as well. He's in D.C. Knicks win the championship 94-90 for the first time in 53 years. And we are, as we predicted, watching the city burn. My entire feed on social media at John Lund Radio, absolutely insane. And we knew this would be happening in New York. Before we jump back out to the lines, we should be talking about blank. It is the NBA Finals edition, but you are more than welcome to talk about whatever you want at 310-840-4910 on the Westwood One Sports Talk and Text Line. So, Ben, do you want to set this up, or Alex, you want to set this up, guys? This is from New York, right? I think you found this, Ben. So go ahead. What do we got here?
1: If you're a reporter right now on the streets in New York, I definitely don't envy you. It's insane out there. I'm just a little bit stunned by the clip I saw because a reporter for CBS seemed very ill-prepared for what was yet to happen. Alex, roll the tape.
2: We did it!
3: Control live television. Isn't that the way?
4: Not too bad while we get this under control.
0: So let me get this straight. So the guy, obviously, if you're a reporter out there, and I've been a field reporter, you're talking to this person, you know that this is going to happen. He F-bombs, and it sounded like, was she running, or what happened there? What happened there?
1: She literally ran away from the guy, and was she acted as if nobody had ever cussed around her once in her life, and that this was never going to happen. She was honestly shocked, and you could hear with like the "get this under control," like what is happening?
0: That must be a young reporter because you know that's going to happen.
5: Like how she yells and says, "No, no, no, no, no, no!"
0: Get this under control. Well, then the studio. I love the studio host too. That's going to happen on live TV. This is Walter Cronkite reporting. That's more Tom Brokaw.
5: I'm Ron Burgundy.
0: This is Tom Brokaw. And we're sorry if you're offended by that. It's like, look, man, people are going to say that. You know, it's very rare. Unless your kid has been like homeschooled and you've kept him in this boy in the bubble. Everybody's heard that word. We're okay. Nobody's going to die. We're okay. Anyway, all right, let's get out the lines at 310-840-4910. We can talk about the Knicks, the Spurs, or anything that is on your mind tonight. Let's go out to, let's see, lots of people have been waiting a long time. Paul's going to start us off in Boston. Hi, Paul. Thanks for waiting. You're on Westwood One Sports. Go right ahead, Paul. Hello, Paul. Hello, Paul. Hello, Paul.
5: Is Paul sleeping?
0: There? Hello. Yeah, he might be. I left him on hold for a long time. That's on me. Let's try Ryan in Ontario. Ryan, you're up next right here on Westwood One Sports. Go right ahead, Ryan.
6: Hey, thanks for taking my call. How you doing, pal?
0: Yeah, of course, Ryan. Yeah, good. How you doing, man?
6: Pretty good, thanks. The one thing I want to talk about, that gentleman that passed away that you were talking about.
0: Smith.
6: Yeah. It's more than sports. I won't hang up the lines, and I put a football outside, and yeah, I'm 37. I'm 38 this year.
0: Yeah.
6: I love your show, and thanks for taking my call.
0: Yeah, of course. Appreciate it. Is he done? Okay. What he was talking about, I said this a little bit earlier, and that's why we do. We should be talking about blank. So I covered the 49ers pre-half and post-game, was around the team a lot in the Alden Smith years and up until 2 years ago. So I covered the Niners on a daily basis for about 15 years. And so I was there from the first practice Alden Smith had, and I told this story a little bit earlier. Joe Staley was the left tackle of the Niners at the time. And Jim Harbaugh used to run these three-hour practices that were just brutal. And Alden Smith was kind of lightly known because he was a sophomore. He left early at Missouri. And he just was a freak. And I mean that in the very best of ways. Very athletic, long arms. And I remember at the end of that first practice, I knew Joe Staley fairly well, and he just said, this dude is legit good. And remember, that was Von Miller's draft. That was J.J. Watt draft. That was, I mean, his second year in the league, he had 19.5 sacks. In his first 3 years, and he had missed games because of issues, he had 43.5. The guy could have been a Hall of Famer, a superstar. He was built for it. In the NFC Championship game where Richard Sherman tipped the ball away from Michael Crabtree and did the whole thing of mediocre, on one of the first plays, it was the first, second play of the game, he strips Russell Wilson. They got the ball inside the 10-yard line in Seattle. I mean, the guy was just an absolute freak and could have set all sorts of sacks records, and he just couldn't get it under control, whether it was there were mental issues, drinking issues, just everything you could possibly imagine. And he tried, you know, Niners finally had to let him go, went to the Raiders for a minute, went to Dallas for a minute, went to Seattle for a minute, was out of the league, and could just never outrun his demons. And so it doesn't completely shock me that Alden Smith has passed away today at the age of 36. As far as I knew right before the show, there was no cause of death yet. But it doesn't shock me. It saddens me because he just never got it together. And he was really a good guy. And I told a quick story, and I'll do this, and then we can get back to the NBA and the rest of the calls. I was in New York covering the Super Bowl there. It was Super Bowl 48 between the Broncos and the Seahawks, and the Seahawks blew out the Broncos back in the day. And Alden Smith came on our show on Radio Row. You get all these different celebrities and sports figures and people and all this kind of stuff. And so you do like 10, 12, 15 interviews in a show. And Alden came on, and they all have a handler, and Alden sat down, and we were the hometown radio station of the Niners, and we knew Alden a little bit. And I did the show with the play-by-play voice of the Niners at the time, Greg Papa. And we sat down, and we talked to Alden, and his handler took me aside and said, look, you can talk to Alden about football all you want, but I don't want you talking about the alcohol, the drugs, the issues, the off-the-field stuff. And I went, okay. Well, as a talk show host, it's like, look, that's what everybody wants to hear, so I'm going to do it. So I don't care. So the first question comes out. Alden sits down. How you doing, Alden? Good to see you again. Tell us about the off-the-field stuff. And his handler lost his mind, was doing all the throat cut, which is, you know, cut the interview. And Alden held up his hand, and he said, no. He goes, I want to talk about this. I want to clear the air. And he was very honest with us and said, look, I need to be better, this and that. And it was just, you could believe him for a minute, then one after the other, after there, every year he just had some kind of an issue. So do I know how he died? No, but at the age of 36, I very doubt that it's natural causes. I hope it's not what I think it is, but I feel bad for the guy because it doesn't, like I said, it doesn't shock me. It just saddens me. All right, I'll put you up. Let's get back to the Knicks and the NBA Finals at 310-844-4910. The reason I bring that up is because Alden Smith has passed away today or yesterday, depending on where you are, at the age of 36. Let's go to Clint next in Dallas. Clint, thanks for your patience. Appreciate it. You're on Westwood One Sports. Clint, go right ahead.
2: Hey, guys. Yeah, a couple of things.
0: Sure.
2: I'm a diehard Maverick fan, so it was very weird for me. I wanted Brunson to win. I didn't want Brunson to win. It's weird, you know, cheering for the Spurs because the Knicks fans kind of got on my nerves.
0: Right.
2: The one thing that was said earlier, was, you know, oh, this Spurs team, they'll be back and they'll learn and all stuff. Listen, tell that to Shaq and Penny and Nick Anderson, okay?
0: It's a good call.
2: When you get there and you're clearly the better team, and I'm sorry, I know the Knicks won, I handed to them, congratulations. I would take the Spurs roster 9 out of 10 times if I had to choose.
0: Sure.
2: I think they're the more talented team and they've got better upside. Nobody is thinking that the Knicks, this is a dynasty and they're going to win it again next year, okay? There's nobody in the East that's going, uh-oh, how are we going to beat that Knicks team, okay? So I think they need to be careful. I don't think the Aaron Fox is going to be on that team next year. Dylan Harper is obviously the better player and better for them to move forward with, and maybe they could trade Aaron Fox to get a couple of more helpful role players and make them a little deeper because it felt like they were a little thin. But they need to be really careful about not imploding in the Nick Anderson thing, and if they haven't, like if they were to get bounced in the second round next year or something like that and have the same problems with the, you know, not very smart basketball, because Johnson got out-coached. I mean, people want to complain Wemby doesn't go to the block. Well, he doesn't have a post move, and he can't get to the block, and he can't get to his spot because he's only 260 pounds and he's getting pushed around by Jose Alvarado. That's up to the coach to run cross screens and things like that to get you where you need to be. One thing, and I'll hang up and I'll listen.
0: No, you're good.
2: What do you guys think? Do you guys think the NBA is gonna look at this stuff, like that play in game 4, the inbound play, and Karl-Anthony Towns is telling the Knicks fan to move closer? Do you think that they'll look at some of this stuff, and, you know, some of these fans need to not be so close to the players in games? And I'll hang up and listen.
0: Yeah, thanks for the call. That's a great point. You know, I don't know if they're going to do anything about that. The NBA has so many issues right now between 65 games and between tanking, which I don't like, and between flopping and between style of play. But you bring up a good point. People have forgotten that game in game four. They were having the fans crowd them. They don't love to regulate the fans because the fans are, that are sitting there are paying so much money, unless you're Ben Stiller and you get free tickets. But you get my point. But that's a really great question. As far as Wemby is concerned, I'm not asking him to be Kareem Abdul-Jabbar and have a hook shot. But I am asking him to not set pick and rolls outside the three-point line. Is that too much to ask for a 7-foot-4 guy? I mean, develop a mid-range game. Develop a go-to move. I don't care what it is. Jalen Brunson has a go-to move on either side of the key. If he's open, especially on the right side of the key, that shot is money. And you know why? Because I bet Jalen Brunson has shot that shot in his life in practice 100,000 times. Just one after the other. He knows where to go. He knows where his spot on the floor is. What's Wemby's spot on the floor? 25 feet from the basket? Like, you're 7'4". You don't have to develop a low post, like you said, because players don't play low post anymore. But at 7'4", you're doing yourself a disservice. I get it. It's a three-point game. But to just go back to Mitch Johnson for a minute, they're going down in the first half. They're not in the second. You got to make an adjustment. You've got to tell your guys, get down low. Put the onus on the officials. Get into the paint. Your mid-range game. If things aren't going down, then you got to get to the free throw line and see the ball go through the hoop. There's just so many things. Players play, coaches coach. I get it. But there are so many things that he missed in this game. It was so badly outcoached, and you could see the Knicks take advantage. And they got so much confidence in coming back again and again and again, and there was no leadership for the Spurs. Look, Wemby's 22. Harper's 20. Castle's 22, or 21. They're going to be back, but you bring up a great point. Dan Marino was second year in the league, went to the Super Bowl against the 49ers, lost, and said, I'll be back. Plenty of players have said that. I'll be back. I'll be back. I'll be back. You never know. I don't know who's going to be injured. Problem with Fox is, and this could be something that derails the Spurs, especially as a small market team, they traded for him. He's got an extension, 4 years, $229 million, that kicks in next year. Who's taking that on? I mean, De'Aaron Fox is a nice player, and he might have had a high ankle sprain. I get that. But he was terrible in the finals. Absolutely atrocious and should have been taken off the floor. Who's going to sign up for that? Hey, 4-229 sounds like a bargain to me. Let's go get De'Aaron Fox. Not happening. That's not happening. Nobody's going to take that. So now you've got an albatross around your neck if you're the Spurs, and you've got to start Dylan Harper. You just have to. Scored 25 tonight. He's a starter. He's a star. He's your second-best player. Who's going to the bench? De'Aaron Fox and his $229 million? I'm sorry, unless you just give him away and get nothing in return or another bad contract in return, I don't know how you're going to get rid of him. So when you say, oh, this team will be back, it's same with Oklahoma City. A year ago, we were going, well, that's a dynasty. I was. But then you get a couple of injuries. San Antonio knocks you out. What's Oklahoma City's future? They've got Chet Holmgren's contract around their neck. What are they going to do? They're a small market team. Are they going to be able to afford all this stuff and go into second aprons, all this crap that we ain't talking about? I don't know if they're a dynasty. Like, you just never know. Good point. All right, open you up at 310-840-4910. We'll continue to talk to calls. I'm looking at the lines right now. Tons of people want to discuss it. Knicks win 94-90. Take it in any direction you want. Or if there's something that we're not talking about that you want to, we can still continue to do We Should Be Talking About Blank. Let's do it coming up next. It's Sports Night right here on Westwood One Sports and the Westwood One Sports app.
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10: 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It appears by its own numbers, the U.S. government seems insolvent. 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

0: You've outdone yourself, Alex.
1: Thank you so much.
0: I forgot about Disco Inferno. New York City, that's all I'm doing. I'm going to be honest with you. All I'm doing is watching videos, whether we're on the air or off, of New York City. Just bananas.
1: Let it burn, crazy. Baby. Let it burn.
0: Let it burn. It is. It is just left and right. Just hide the women and children. It is insane. I was telling this story, and then we'll get back to the lines, I promise you, 310-840-4910. Let's talk some NBA Finals. The Knicks win at 94-90 tonight over San Antonio. If you want to get into some other sports issues, that is fine as well at 310-840-4910. So I was in San Francisco when they won their first title in 2010. They won in 10, 12, and 14. And I've been fortunate enough through my career to have covered a lot of championships. And that's the one that sticks out, because if you know San Francisco at all, it's a really laid-back town, laid-back city. They don't have a whole lot of riots. Now, do they have protests? Yeah, it's like the protest capital of the world between San Francisco, Berkeley, those kind of places. But it's not a, it's, I wouldn't say that it's like a lot of cities. It's just a lot of people are smoking a lot of weed at any one time. You can be walking down the street and you're going to get a contact high. It's a generally laid back city. And when the Giants won the World Series in 2010, I remember leaving the ballpark, and it's right in the middle of downtown, or not in the middle, it's right on the water. But as you walk, because I had to walk back to my car, which was at our radio station, which was maybe 3/4 of a mile down the street, you could look to your left, look to your right. There's a bus that had a, I don't know how it, how somebody did this, but it, there was a street light and it had bashed in like the front of the bus. There were cars smashed. There were things burning. And I'm like, this is a mellow city. And so we talked about this at the beginning of the show, because at the beginning of the show, the game just had ended, I think maybe 15 minutes into the show. And my first thought was, New York's going to be crazy, because we all know this and we see this. And I gave my explanation for it, which is there are events in your life that happen, birth of a child, marriage, divorce, things that are emotional death, all these kind of things. And you deal with them. Everybody deals in certain different ways. But when you haven't won a title sports-wise, like the Knicks fans haven't in since 73, you have this emotion. I've seen it. My dad was a Cubs fan for years and years and years, and they won in 16. And you don't know what the emotion's going to be like. And a lot of people just, like, they want to be around someone. They don't want to be alone. They don't want to just sit in their house and jump up and down. And so they go somewhere. They go to a bar. They go to, you know, even to watch this game tonight. So I was doing a show in Detroit, and the Pistons beat the Lakers in 2004, and it's the middle of the night, and I was doing a morning show, and people didn't know what to do. They didn't know where to go, and they start congregating there, and I was, and we're talking on the air about it. It's like, why are these people coming here? Because they had nowhere to go, and they didn't know what emotion, and they just, they're like, well, I don't know, I want to be around other people. And so I made the brilliant decision, and I hope my sarcasm is coming through, of saying, hey, let's bring people in, and they'll we'll say, bring us this, and they will. And so it's like, hey, bring us some donuts, bring us some beer, bring us some pizza, bring us some, you know, have something to basically donate to the cause. And so they would, then we'd give them like 10 seconds in the air, and they'd come in and go, oh, the Pistons rule, and then they'd, you know, they'd leave or whatever. It wasn't the greatest of ideas. Management didn't think that was a great idea to let people in, but they didn't have, my point is, they didn't have anywhere to go. They didn't know what to do. They didn't know what kind of emotions they would elicit, but it's similar to, I know this sounds weird, but it's similar to all those other emotions. You just don't know how you're going to react, and people go crazy and do things that they wouldn't normally do. And so you're looking at New York City right now, and there's cars burning. There's people jumping on cop cars. It's just, it's an absolute crazy zoo. We played you earlier, the girl that, you know, was trying to interview people from the TV stations. Like, if I was the TV stations, it's like, I'm not putting my reporters in the middle of that. I mean, it's just crazy. And I'm not saying it's just our country. It's not. It's everywhere. Like, you know, the World Cup is going on right now. Like, in certain countries, it's going to be absolutely crazy if and when they win or if and when they lose. So anyway, just give me a little background. By the way, one quick note that you can impress your friends with, then we'll get back out to the lines at 310-840-4910. Time spent leading in this series. And again, the Knicks just closed out all these games. The Spurs had a lead again tonight. The Spurs led 72% of the time in this series. It was tied 4%. So it was either tied or the Spurs leading 76% of the time and the Knicks 24% of the time. And the Knicks win 4-1. They came back from double digits in every single one of their wins. Absolutely bananas. All right, we only got about 3 minutes here. Let's start with my friend James in Tacoma. James, it's always good to hear from you. You're on Westwood One Sports. James, go right ahead.
2: Yeah, as far as that caller had constructive criticism, I might have one. That's why I experienced it Wednesday morning at 3 a.m. where I won't mention people's days, but the sports talk host kept giving out the phone number to call in. I call in, but then the producer, he recognizes my name, my phone number, and simply for 3 hours straight, wouldn't even answer the phone. And that brings up the days where I missed a...
0: Yeah.
2: Go ahead. I missed a good old days where you had no caller ID, pagers, flip phones. I'm not even flip phones. You had 10-set payphone booths.
0: Yeah.
2: John, when I had a pager, I was using the 10-set payphone booth, but now I got a flip phone. When I first got my flip phone, I didn't even know what all these texting terms meant. I thought LOL meant little old ladies. I thought SMH meant small, medium, huge. So finally, my sister had to tell me what all that texting stuff meant.
0: You got to stamp on it, James.
2: Yeah.
0: It can be tough.
2: And then, huh?
0: I said it can be tough.
2: Yeah. And then the real reason I called is prior to the start of the NBA Finals, a lot of Seattle fans, when we hear the Sonics are coming to town in a couple of years, they kept bringing up the name Sam Gus Johnson's name, who's related to the Spurs coach, because Gus Johnson was the championship team of Sonics in 79.
0: Yeah, John Johnson, his dad, yep.
2: Well, how great this, it'd be great to have this guy as our coach now, but now after he performed it in the finals, now we're not sure if we want him in Seattle as our new coach.
0: Yeah, it's a great point. Thanks for the call, James. It's always good to hear from you, friend. Sorry we're up against it or I'd let you go longer. Yeah, John Johnson from the Sonics. The Sonics won a championship in 1979, and John Johnson was on that team, and his son, of course, Mitch Johnson. Look, he was on the big stage, kind of like that team. He's a younger coach, made a lot of mistakes in the finals. I think he's going to learn from him. If I'm San Antonio, it's not like I'm going to fire him in this offseason. But the thing is, your championship window, normally, there's teams, you know, New England did it, the Warriors did it, the Spurs, there's a number of teams who have done it. But generally speaking, a window in professional sports is anywhere from 3 to 5 years. And so you can't just sit around and wait for your coach to get better. I mean, he was badly outcoached by Mike Brown. He made a lot of mistakes, but next year I'd probably give him one more shot. If not, then I got to bring in a closer. That's what teams do. You know, there's guys who can build. There's guys who can, you know, take you from last to middle. There's guys who can take you middle to the top. There's guys who can take you to the top to the championship. I'd maybe give him one more year. I mean, it was bad. And it's, oh, well, I'd give him another chance. He's young. I get it. But how long can you wait? This is a team that should win championships. I mean, that's all there is to it as far as the Spurs. They're all young. So you give them a pass on this. They're way ahead of schedule. They've never been, this group had never been in the playoffs together. They're a lot further along than a lot of people thought. Most people thought, well, if they get there, they'll get to the conference finals, lose to Oklahoma City, they'll learn their lesson. They went to the NBA finals in their first shot together. It's really impressive. But then they were exposed, and the coach was exposed on the biggest stage. All right, final hour of the show. We got a ton to go. If you want to continue to talk NBA finals or anything else that's on your mind, 310-840-4910. Let's reset the NBA finals. How did the Knicks get here? And Alex asked a really good question about an hour ago, and we'll reset that whole thing as well. Give us your thoughts, 310-840-4910. Always hit me at John Lund Radio. We'll continue the conversation next. It is Sports Night on Westwood One Sports, and of course, the very downloadable Westwood One Sports app.
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12: A Better Life with Dr. Sanjay Gupta.
13: We all know how important it is to stay active as we age, especially as we get older. But I've come to realize that for as good as people are about getting their cardio in, a lot of older folks really don't seem to be doing the recommended amount of strength training or even understand why it's so important. It helps you stay functional and therefore independent for as long as possible. Certified strength and conditioning specialist Dana Santis says a great place to start is not with dumbbells or barbells, but with your body weight, which allows you to build strength while also learning how your body moves and where your limitations exist. It also reduces the risk of overwhelming your connective tissue, which adapts more slowly than muscles as we get older. Once you're comfortable, you can dial up that intensity, but do it slowly, do it carefully. I'm Dr. Sanjay Gupta, helping you live a better life.
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1: Ah, yes. 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Ben is here. Alex is here. And we appreciate you hanging out with us. The Knicks, let's get you caught up on it, won the NBA title tonight, 94-90. It didn't really take that much foresight. But yes, this is what's happening in New York right now. Check your local listings. New York Inferno, yeah. It is a New York Inferno. And Alex is right on point with that.
2: Had your kids, had your wife, and had your husband. Because
1: exactly. It's crazy, man. But we knew it. We knew it. People don't know what to do, especially when you let's put it this way. The longer it's been since your team had a championship, the crazier your city's going to be. And New York doesn't need the motivation to have a championship, but it's absolutely bananas. So if you're there, please be safe. But we've seen this in many, many cities. It's just what people do. I've explained to you the emotion of it as far as the game is concerned. Jalen Brunson saved his best for last in 41 minutes. 45 points on 14 of 27, 13 of 15 from the line. He is your MVP and deserved it. I think the reason is obvious. We've talked about the Spurs being in the lead in every game. Very young basketball team. It is kind of cliche-ish to say that they're going to be back, but I think Wemby's going to use the entire offseason. He seems like a very motivated guy to make his game better. I would just suggest to him that let's not do pick and roll 25 feet from the basket. I don't know, just me. I'm not asking him to be Kareem Abdul-Jabbar and develop a hook shot inside. Even big players nowadays don't have any low post game, but maybe a mid-range game or a go-to shot at least. If you saw Jalen Brunson a lot during the series, if he was to the right of the key, right next to the free throw line, that's his spot. He would work to get there, and he hardly missed. You've got to have some sort of a shot, especially with the game on the line or when the Knicks are going on a 14-0 run or something, and they just didn't have it. What's your shot? Who are you going to get it to? Well, you got to get to Wemby. Well, what's his shot? Where is he absolutely money from? And too many times you saw him 20, 25 feet from the basket. That's just not going to work. So is Mitch Johnson going to be able to change that, their head coach, in the middle of the series? No. But he could have developed some certain things. The Knicks knew what the Spurs were going to be running. When they needed a basket at key times during a game, especially in the second half, they just couldn't find it. Because the Knicks are a good defensive team, and if you don't have a plan, and they didn't, it was just kind of, I don't know, let's just see who can get hot, and nobody could for the Spurs. So, you know, we are asking the question, did the Spurs lose or did the Knicks win it? I don't want to take anything away from the Knicks, and Alex asked the question, by the way, and so I want to give him credit for it. But if you're a Spurs fan sitting there going, man, we had leads of, you know, 12, 14, 29. Tonight it was 16 in the first half. The Knicks started 4 for 22. And as a Spurs fan, I'm sure, you had to just be sitting there going, I'm not comfortable at all. And you knew, and it was 72-65 at the end of the third quarter, like, we don't have a big enough cushion. Knicks are going to win this game. I mean, that's just kind of the theme of the whole thing, is the Spurs ran out to a hot start, and the Knicks ran them down every single time, except for one game. And then if you also think about it as a Spurs fan from a standpoint of just mistakes down the stretch, Wemby hitting Castle in the back with the ball and Brunson stealing it. De'Aaron Fox up a point with 13 seconds left, pulled the ball out. You don't need that layup. Just too many mistakes. You know, they didn't. I'm trying to think of the spots that you wanted the Spurs to be on the floor to get a key shot. They never could. And a lot of that is on their coach. They ran the same stuff over and over again. They didn't change lineups. They didn't change fourth quarter lineups. They didn't change a lineup with 5 minutes left. I'm sorry, but Dylan Harper should have been on the floor. And I get it as far as De'Aaron Fox. You stay with him, you stay with him, you stay with him, you stay with him. He had a high ankle sprain. He was 0 for 4 tonight in the fourth quarter with no assists and no rebounds. I don't care about saving somebody's ego in that kind of a situation. You can do that in game 40 when you say, hey, I got to stay with my guy because I'm going to need him the rest of the year. I get that from a coaching standpoint. I don't want to ruin this guy's confidence, or I don't want to get in a pissing match with him. But when your season's on the line, you got to play your best players, period, end of discussion. And you've got to make adjustments throughout this. The Spurs just didn't. And if they did, I didn't see him. And for as far as next year goes, look, do I think Wemby's going to win a championship? Yeah, but there's a lot of guys that I thought was going to win championships. Barkley, Malone, Stockton. I mean, go on down the line. It's not guaranteed. Should the Spurs be in this situation again? Yeah. Did they learn a lot during this? Will they be better in crunch time? I think they will. But nothing's guaranteed. And not that I'm wishing injury upon anybody, but Wemby's built kind of in a certain way that you can have a lot of injuries. Like Kevin Durant, late in his career now, has a lot of injuries. It's because of how he's built. He's not a big guy. He's not sturdy. I hope that's not the case with Wemby. I'm simply saying, or Oklahoma City a year ago, we're like, well, these guys are going to be a dynasty. Couple of injuries. SGA has to carry too much of the load. They're a small market team. They got a bunch of guys kicking in like Chet Holmgren, a big contract that nobody's going to trade for. All of a sudden, you're going, geez, Jalen Williams is on a max. SGA's on a max. Holmgren's on a max. Like, how many of these support guys can they keep around for the long term? So it can go from, hey, we're going to win multiple titles and be a dynasty to, or we're going to be back. We should be back. Okay. Who knows? This is a great class. We'll talk more about this next weekend. We didn't get much of a chance, and maybe we can before we get out of here. As Ben's here, I want to talk about the draft. But who's to say that DeBonta's not a great player and all of a sudden Washington's something in the East, or you know, somebody picks up somebody and all of a sudden that guy turns into a star? And what happened to Oklahoma City and San Antonio? As a fan, you can't just next year. Nothing's guaranteed. And all of a sudden another team comes up. Well, I didn't know where they came from. Who thought the Knicks were going to win this at the beginning? But they just were a hot team. Give Jalen Brunson a ton of credit. He's what I call a slow breather. Like, you wouldn't know if the Knicks were down 20, up 20. Did Jalen Brunson at any point hit so many big shots? He wasn't as efficient tonight, he was, but during out the series. But, I mean, did you ever see Jalen Brunson after a big three, after a layup in the lane, after, you know, the Knicks took the lead, after they were on a run? Did you ever see Jalen Brunson smile, pump a fist? No, he's just kind of like, what I should be doing. His dad's Rick Brunson, played in the league, not, obviously not as successful, but as an assistant coach with the Knicks. Like, he'd been around the game. Act like you've been there. I mean, that was kind of his thing. And I'm not saying emotion is not a good thing. It is a bad thing, whatever. Certain players run on it. It's adrenaline. But, I mean, this dude is just like silent assassin type. Like, I'm just going to keep doing this. No big deal. Were we up 10 or are we down 10? I'm not sure. Are we close to a championship? I don't know. But that's the kind of guy you want on your team. So, yeah, he absolutely deserved it. But the other thing, too, about the Knicks and why they won beyond just coming back and whether the Spurs gave it away or the Knicks took it, is that at different points during this series, different guys were being talked about as an MVP. Karl Anthony Towns in the first couple of games. Tonight, he had 2 points in 23 minutes because of foul trouble. But in the first two games, absolutely bottled up Wemby. Or OG Anunoby, not only the tip, which is going to be played a million times over in New York, that guy will never buy a meal as long as he lives. Just wear a T-shirt with him tipping the ball in game four. You'll never pay for anything. Oh, you can have it. You sure? Yeah, you're OG Anunoby. Look at the T-shirt. That's you. Yeah, it is me. Have this house, have this car, have this pizza, have this steak. He's never going to pay for anything. Through game four, it was like, that dude's the MVP. He had been playing great, hitting lots of threes. So there's just lots of guys who contributed. Mikal Bridges was really good tonight. You know, at times during the series, Josh Hart with a lot of key plays. So there was just, you know, defensively, like Mitchell Robinson, like you go down the line with these guys. Jordan Clarkson even had a game where he hit some stuff. Landry Shamet early in this series. Alvarado had some moments in this series driving to the hoop. That's what you need to win a championship. And then when I look at the Spurs, I think to myself, you know, Wemby was inconsistent. De'Aaron Fox was invisible. Stephon Castle was 1 of 10 tonight for 6 points. Keldon Johnson with the sixth man of the year did not play anything close to that level in the finals. So, look, a lot of it's the Knicks, but a lot of it's, you know, and the effect they had on the game, but a lot of it was young players on the Spurs. Wemby's 22, Dylan Harper's 20, Castle's 21. Now, Keldon Johnson's the old man, right? He's 26. But if I'm the Spurs in the offseason, I got to get some more guys who have won before. I got to get some veterans. I got to get somebody who I can turn to. And they learned a lot in this series, don't get me wrong. These guys aren't going to play like this again. They learned a lot. And that's the process of the NBA. Stair step championship. That's what you hope. And nobody's really talking about this. The Spurs didn't really stair step. They went right to the finals. You know, we think of the Spurs like Duncan, Robinson, Ginobili, Parker. Oh, they've been there a ton of times. Greg Popovich. Those guys weren't around. These guys don't have finals experience. They don't have playoff experience before this year. So they skipped a lot of steps. Logically, should they be back? Yeah, sure they should. But you never know. All these people assuming in San Antonio, well, this is a really young team. We'll be back. We'll see. Because if I'm San Antonio, the one thing I'm saying is I'm going to sit down with Mitch Johnson at the end of the year and say, hey, we love you, man, but you got to be better. Because this is a championship roster, and we're going to have to bring in a closer if you can't get it done next year. I think that's realistic. And I also would look at this roster if I was the Spurs and say, all right, where's my veteran? Where's my guy? Where, when we're in trouble, and I think Wemby's going to step up, but who's the guy that's been there? We got to go get him. And it's going to be tough because De'Aaron Fox, after this year, has a four-year, $229 million contract that kicks in. And after that performance, high ankle sprain or not, who's trading for that? It's kind of like Chet Holmgren. His deal kicks in next year. Who's trading for Chet Holmgren after what Wemby did to him? No, thanks. No, it's okay. Let's see you. Let's see you one more year, and then we'll see. But those are long-term contracts that are locking in. I don't think San Antonio can move De'Aaron Fox. And I'm not moving Dylan Harper. Welcome to the most expensive sixth man in the league, De'Aaron Fox. That's what you are. Because I'm

0: Don't tell anyone I said that. They wouldn't believe I paid anyone a compliment anyways. But for New York fans, you know they're going to get stopped for being under the affluence of alcohol by officers. And they should tell them you're not under the affluence of alcohol. You just have brain damage from eating a bad hanger burr and you need to have your stomach stumped. It worked for me. Yeah. The cops,
1: I love it.
0: He saw a cooler in my back seat. And he says, "What do you have in there?" I said, "Well, some frozen seltzer water, soda, couple of beers." He says, "Oh, you got beers in your cooler. You must be drinking." I said, "I got sneakers on. It doesn't mean I'm running." Then he had me stand outside of the car. He says, "Okay, you know your alphabets?" I said, "Yeah, I can say them backwards too." He says, "This I got to see." So I turned around and said, "A, B, C, D, E." He had me stand outside for 45 minutes in the cold while he got a breathalyzer test. So,
1: how'd you do?
0: Good advice for New York fans. Great show.
1: Yeah. Thank you, my friend. That's Mr. Realistic, everybody. I'm not proud to say that I've done those tests. Yeah, not real easy. Not real easy. I don't think I can do the backwards alphabet. I think even completely 100% sober, which is not very often for me, that walking toe-to-toe thing is not a good thing. The following of the pen. What else? What other things they make?
2: Yeah, it sounds
1: do?
2: All rigged.
1: 1, 2, 3, 4, 4, 3, 2, 1, 1, 2. Yeah, they are. They are rigged. I have friends who are in law enforcement. They're like, yeah, they're designed to, to not do so well. So anyway, that's been years and years and years ago that I had that happen. But statute of limitations is up. I might not have passed those, but I was very close to home, and I did talk an ossifer into allowing me to just go literally it was around the corner. And most wouldn't do that, I don't think. And I was like, "I'm right here. Come on, man." And he was like, All right, fine. No bribe, no nothing. Just good guy. Good guy. That was years ago. They don't do that anymore. Like, they're like, "Oh, we got you. And it's going to cost you a lot of money. Best of luck." Our good friend Mark is in Miami, one of my favorite cities in all of the country. Mark, you're up next here on Sports Night on Westwood One Sports. Go right ahead, Mark.
3: Hey, what's going on, man? How you doing?
1: Good. How you doing, Mark?
3: I had good. I had the Spurs winning the 7. If you're a Spurs fan or observer, you got to be just unhinged tonight. The way they lost the series, the Spurs dominated a majority of the series, and to lose the series in 5 games is inexcusable. I don't want to hear about the youth. They beat the defending champs in Game 7 on the road. They beat a damn good Minnesota team in 6 games. So the youth have nothing to do with it. To me, it's the lack of execution. Mitch Johnson, just inexcusable. Those last 3 games, you had a double-digit lead, and to blow the games like they did with his substitution patterns, leaving De'Aaron Fox out there, not playing Jalen Harper enough minutes down the stretch, he was just thoroughly outcoached. Some of the players got to take their fault to the 3-point range, and this is going to be a lesson to a lot of teams across the league. When you get through 3-2, 2-3-point happy, it's going to cost you games, and you saw that down the stretch. The last 3 games in the second half when the Spurs were up double digits, what allowed the Knicks to get back in all 3 of these games was the Spurs going to the 3-point range when they were killing them inside, and it just cost them dearly because the Knicks were allowed to chip away, and you saw down the stretch of the fourth quarter the Brunson magic. So credit to the Knicks. They made the plays down the stretch. I don't think it was more of the youth. I think it was just mental errors and mistakes by Mitch Johnson along with the players. But, hey, you got to give credit to the Knicks. The drought is finally over. Knicks fans are going to be unhinged probably for the rest of the offseason. But to me, credit to them. And Leon Rose, man, the undeserved MVP, he made a lot of moves where a lot of people thought, what the hell is he doing, giving up 5 picks for Mikal Bridges. Brunson was probably their afterthought signing, the cat trade. So, hey, you got to give credit to him. And Mike Brown, remember, that was like their 4th option. They wanted Mike Malone originally as the coach, but he passed and a couple other guys passed after him. And so Mike Brown finally gets his highlight coaching. So the Knicks basically hit on everything. It worked out for them. I don't know if they're going to be title contenders throughout, but who cares? They're the title contenders. They won it all tonight. And you got to tip your cap to them, man. As much as I hate the Knicks and their fans, hey, they won it. They made all the plays. And hey, this team was a really likable team, incredibly entertaining. And I thought it was a great series, even though it went 5 games. So, and we'll see what the Spurs go, what moves they make down the street.

0: Time. To me, one
1: Yeah.
0: last thing. I think you got to move on from De'Aaron Fox. To me, Dylan Harper is the future along with Wemby and Castle. And I don't know who's going to take that contract, but if you're the Spurs, unless he wants to be a sixth man, that's the role he's got to be in, because he just, I don't think he's they're out to be the starting point guard for the Spurs with Dylan Harper on that team. Thanks for your time, man.
2: Thanks, man. Yeah, I agree with a lot of what you said. I mean, to me, the three-point stuff really showed its head in game four, and that's where the coach has to step in and say, okay, we're going to call some different plays. We're going to get inside. We're going to put some onus on the officials. We're going to, you know, they were doing that early in the game. They were hitting early three-point shots in that game. They got out to the 29-point lead, and then they just fell in love with it, and they didn't stop. And, yeah, some of that's on the players. Players play coach's coach, but the coach didn't make any adjustments at that point. Just a killer. All right, I'll put you up at 310-840-4910. You said Shane next in Dallas, is that right? Shane in Dallas. Shane, go right ahead. You're on Westwood One Sports. The stage is yours.
3: How you doing, man?
2: Hey, man, how are you?
3: Tough. I'm great, great, great, great. No, so my two issues are, like, hey, Mitch Johnson. Game five, all the other BS that's happened, you had a chance. You have a chance right now to win 33 seconds, down two. You don't use a timeout. You get a shot at the rim, but Dylan Harper wasn't a good shot. Missed it. And then the biggest thing, defensive player of the year, 20 seconds left, inbound, runs away from a trap. They could have trapped Jalen Brunson in the corner, elbow extended, and it'd been whatever. But Wemby runs away from the trap. And then how are you going to let Jalen Brunson beat you? How? How? 45 points, and we're not doubling them? Not we. I'm not a Spurs fan, but that's just
2: no, but I know what you're saying. Yeah.
3: Mm-hmm. You know, and then what I do love, Sacramento Kings, how bad of an organization are you? God bless. Mike Brown?
2: 18 months ago, Mike coach. Brown was their head coach. Eh, not good enough. Let's fire him.
3: And then, whatever. Keon Ellis, what did they get out of that trade? What did they get out of that Keon Ellis trade? Nothing. God bless. I feel bad for the people in that organization. But on to it, like, oh, man. And I don't know. De'Aaron Fox, there's so many teams that can use a point guard, and he just had a bad – he saw ghosts.
2: Yeah, and he had a bit of an injury. I get it. But you know what? There's excuses and explanations, and his contract's so big. And after seeing that, it reminds me a lot of Holmgren. Like, Holmgren's a good player. It's just he had a terrible series against Wemby. Fox had a bit of an ankle sprain. He had to hit a lot of those shots, I think. But the fact is that are you going to be able to convince your owner to invest $230 million in De'Aaron Fox? That San Antonio's got a problem in their hands. I don't know how they're going to get rid of him. Because he's got to be a sixth man. Dylan Harper, even though, like you said, at the end, Harper missed a big layup and two free throws at the end of that thing that could have changed some things. But he had 25 points, and they're not even near in that game if it's not for Harper, especially in the first half. He had a really good series. He's a nice player.
3: Yeah, no. And then like, on to Dylan Harper, back again. So why isn't he getting the shots at the end? Like, hey, De'Aaron, like, you got it here or whatever, but get off the rock. Like, Mitch, what are you doing? Like, I don't know.
2: I really think at that point, thanks for the call, man. Good stuff. Appreciate it. I think at that point, it was almost like De'Aaron Fox in his head was thinking to himself, I have to justify what Mitch Johnson said during the week. And Mitch Johnson is like, I don't care. We're going to have De'Aaron Fox in there at the end. And it's like, there's a couple of things wrong with that. Number one, you can't say that because the guy's been struggling so much that if you have to get off him, you do. It's not, you know, the middle of the season. It's your season's on the line. And if he's not playing well, you got to pull him. Who cares what he's making? Don't compound your problem. The other part is, don't tell the Knicks what you're going to do. Yep, we're going to stay with him. Oh, great, cool, great. I mean, it's just beyond me how many mistakes he made. Coach is coach, players play, but my goodness. Honestly, he got him to the championship, and I know that the Spurs are not going to fire him or anything like that, but they need to sit down with him and say, you got to be better. Hey, we love the season you had. Love it, great. Let's build on this. We're young, blah, blah, blah, but you got to be better. I mean, I really think that's got to be a part of the conversation. All right, let's get some calls in to finish things up, because then we've got Lund's last call. We got five things you absolutely positively got to know before you get out of here at 40 minutes past the hour. So we'll finish up some more thoughts on the finals, get some more of your thoughts in there as well. We'll do it all next, only here on Sportsnet on Westwood One Sports and the Westwood One Sports app.
4: 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Can the Golden Knights keep their season alive? Game 6 is tomorrow night. Westwood One Sports.
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0: since 1973, 94-90. If you've been watching any of this series, you know exactly how it went. Spurs jump out to a big lead. Spurs are hanging on. Spurs lose in the end. That's exactly what happened. Jalen Brunson had 45, and the Knicks win their first title since 73. One more chance for you to get in at 310-840-4910, and then in about 13 minutes, we'll give you Lund's last call, the five things you need to know before you get out of here tonight. In fact, let me look. I didn't even look what we have here. We always have lots of fun with the Lund's last call. Little Wimby. I got some stuff on the. This even happened before the craziness of New York tonight. Tiger leaving rehab. I got a great story for you to tell you about. I could probably give it away, so I'm not going to do that. And then we will have one last finals question. So Lund's last call coming up at about 40 minutes past the hour, and we'll take you through to the top of the hour. 310-840-4910. Let's get to my good friend Bruce in L.A. Bruce, we always love it when you call. Thanks for calling. The floor is yours, Bruce. Go right ahead.
1: Hey, John. How you doing? What a great NBA Finals. I think it's the most exciting five-game series I've ever seen in my life. Usually they're boring, but I think this, obviously the comeback factor, particularly in Game 4 and 5, made it super exciting. Games 4 and 5 in my memory right now feel like they were like Game 7s almost, you know? That's how exciting they were. So really exciting. And my new favorite player is Jalen Brunson. Watching him the last 2 months in the playoffs, he's my new favorite player. And just amazing the way he played. I just want to comment about the gentleman from New York, who the constructive criticizer. He sounded like a very nice guy. He sounded like he meant well. You know, he meant well. He wasn't trying. You know, he really meant well. He wanted. He wasn't antagonistic or anything like that. But I definitely disagree with everything he said. I think that your show. Has the perfect balance between giving out statistics, fundamental analysis of games, and other interesting and entertaining issues, which people like me like to tune in to hear. For example, correct me if I'm wrong, because my memory might not be perfect, but you discussed, for example, that the main motivation of owners is not really winning a lot of the time. I think I got that right from you. It's money.
0: Yes.
1: It's money. And that, to me, that's a great issue that you attacked. It isn't the game analysis that gentleman kept saying you should do more of. And so I really disagree. I think you have the perfect balance. One more very quick issue regarding the sports journalism establishment in the United States. Ever since the semifinals were set, many analysts and hosts on Westwood One, but on all the other big networks as well, were saying that that the Western Final was the true NBA Finals. Okay, obviously that was clearly untrue. You know, clearly untrue. And they were also saying that look out. And they said this with complete authority and certainty, John. I think you're aware of that. That the next 8 years, they were using that number a lot, 8, 6, 7, 8, 9, 10 years, but 8 seemed to be the most common. The best next 8 years, the NBA champion will be either Oklahoma City or San Antonio. Okay? And even now after this, I agree with you that Knicks might be a one-hit wonder, but it's clearly not an established fact that it's that those two teams are going to win the next 8 NBA championships combined. I would say that a lot of people don't talk about this too much, but Wemby's legs look like toothpicks to me. They look like toothpicks. He looks to me like he could be very injury prone at some point. Those legs, and people say he's going to put on weight. I've seen guys with legs like that. He'll get bigger, but those legs will not get that much bigger. And so that's just one small point, but there are many others. But I really think it's misleading the listeners and viewers. They should be well aware when you hear the sports journalism establishment talk in so authoritatively and certain and with such certainty that the next 8 NBA championships are going to be those two teams. It's clearly untrue. It was clearly untrue. But when they said it a month ago, they started saying it about a month ago, and it's untrue now, John.
0: I would agree. Bruce, it's always great to hear from you. Thanks. And open you up at 310-840-4910. To say that someone's going to win for the next 8 years, that's tough. And injuries. I mean, we saw in the playoffs this year, it was amazing to me, especially at the beginning. We've never seen more injuries in the NBA playoffs. Did anyone think Seattle was going to win the Super Bowl? No. Did anyone think the Knicks were going to win the NBA title? No. No, I mean, that's the thing about sports right now. It's not predictable. We don't have a team, the Dodgers. But if they're not outspending the way that the Dodgers are, we don't have a team like Golden State. We don't have a team like the Patriots. We don't have a team like, look, I think the Spurs are going to be really good and they should be back. But I certainly wouldn't give Mitch Johnson more than one more year if he's going to coach like that. I got to go get a coach that's a closer. Do I think that the Spurs are going to get it better? Yeah, I don't wish injury upon Wimby, but Bruce is not wrong. It's, you know, his body type. We could have issues that way. Look, Oklahoma City probably beat San Antonio if they're fully healthy. At the end, SGA just ran out of gas. If Jalen Williams, their second best player, is there, they played to a game seven. Do you think he plays? Like, it's just, you just don't know. You know, lots of things happen. The Knicks got hot. The one thing is, I don't want to disparage or take away anything from the Knicks. Do I think they're going to be a dynasty? I do not. But they won the title, and they should be able to celebrate tonight. Too many times, and this is just the weirdest thing to me about sports. You go to ESPN.com tomorrow. We are it tomorrow. So, I don't know. They'll give the Knicks the rest of tonight. They might give the Knicks till about noon Eastern time tomorrow. And then by about that time, you know what article is going to be? The two early power rankings of the NBA.
2: It's already
0: can
2: out.
0: The Knicks go back-to-back? Like, that's it is. It's already up. They've already got that. Can they go back-to-back?
2: It's already up.
0: Who are the power?
2: I got a notification.
0: They don't even give them a night anymore.
2: The Spurs are already the favorites to win.
0: Yeah. See, I mean, that's right away. The people just like, okay, we gave the Knicks. How long ago did they win the title? 4 hours ago? Like, hey, the Knicks won the title 4 hours ago. Like, we should at least give them to like noon the next day, right? Like, hey, we'll wait till tomorrow. And then maybe like Monday we go, okay, can they do it again? Here are the odds. We can't, like, okay, you won your championship. We haven't even had a parade yet. There are a lot of people kissing and putting the fingerprints on the trophy. We certainly haven't had the rings made yet. And yet we've already got ESPN and the rest of the websites. Here are the odds. Way too early, as they call them. Like, that's a caveat that, what? I said way too early. The way too early power rankings. Like, the next day, can they go back-to-back? The whole thing. I mean, that's we don't even give them 4 hours to enjoy their championship. Hell, the champagne's still cold. And we're just like, and can they win the title again? I don't know. Anyway, I'm going on a tangent like that all day long. Let's go to Scotty in Ohio. Hi, Scotty. Thanks for waiting. We appreciate it. You're on Westwood One Sports. Go right ahead, Scotty. Oh, Scotty dropped. Jeff in Dallas. Is Jeff in Dallas around?
3: Hey.
0: Yes.
3: All right. It was nice. Nice being able to get on. Thank you. Bruce in L.A. sounds about as native to L.A. as I sound native to Dallas, but that's neither here nor there. I was calling about Wimby. Like, yes, yeah, he's going to be back. He's a dominant player. But, like, live by what you can be successful with. Like, I get it. Mm-hmm. All the big men now can shoot threes, can be on the perimeter. But the Knicks won the series because they drew him out to the perimeter. The end of game four, that is the greatest play I've ever seen. When Brunson was going up for the shot, I'm like, why are you taking a logo?
0: You there?
4: Yeah.
0: We met a lot. Who's this?
4: My name's Mark. I'm from Youngstown, Ohio.
0: Go right ahead. Something just happened, but you're on the air. Go ahead, Mark.
4: Hey, man. The taller you are, the more prone you are to have the basketball stolen from you when you dribble. Uh-huh. It takes a long time for the ball to get to the floor and back up to your head. Being able to dribble as a tall man is not an advantage. You can't really use it.
0: Mm-hmm.
4: But I enjoyed the finals, and, you know, the way the Knicks were always starting slow, I could relate to that. Every time I play younger kids, it takes me a while for my stiff joints to warm up and to loosen up before I can do much of anything.
0: I agree with you. I resemble those remarks. Hey, Mark, thanks for the call. I appreciate it. That was wild. So we were talking to one guy, and then there was a click. And then Mark, we hadn't screened Mark, and all of a sudden he just pops on the air. And he's like, hey, this is Mark from Youngstown. We're like, hey, what's up, dude?
5: right? Like, he was just calling in. Like, did you, everyone heard that click, right?
6: Yeah.
5: Like, all of a sudden, we were talking to one guy. He was in the middle of talking. I think he was from Dallas. And then something clicked, and then it was like another guy who was just like calling in.
6: That's amazing.
5: That was why. It went click, and I was like, what happened? And then all of a sudden,
6: I looked up too. It was like, I don't know what's going on. I think the Knicks fans got into our wiring.
5: I swear. Like, there's something from LA or something from New York that just all of a sudden was like, see ya. All right. Great calls tonight, man. If I couldn't get you, I apologize. We got to as many as we can. We got a bunch of calls tonight. Everybody wanted to talk finals. Knicks win at 94-90. A lot of great calls tonight. Thank you so much for bringing the calls. And if we didn't get to you, sorry about that. We got to as many as we could. All right, let's do this. Lund's last call. We got five things you got to know before you get out of here at the top of the hour. And we'll do it coming up next on Westwood One Sports and the Westwood One Sports app.
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0: sad as you are, because I like hanging out with you. I like hanging out with Alex. I like hanging out with Ben. But at some point, we have to let Ben go home because it's 3 o'clock in Washington, D.C. almost. Well, it's technically 2:44 and 9, 10, 11 seconds, but we got to let him go home. I mean, Alex and I are on the West Coast, so it's not really killing us.
1: We'll be there in about 2.5 hours, John, for that skinny dip sesh.
0: Oh, dude, that's what I'm going to do. I'm going to go home. Say hi to my dog. He's going to freak out and run around for a while because there's no one in the house. And then I'm going to take him in the backyard. He's going to run around like crazy, have some, you know, zoomies, run around. He's going to go nuts. Then I'm going to jump in the pool. Probably going to partake in some adult beverages and the such. And who knows? My neighbors will probably not like me because we have a great sound system in the back. And they'll probably be like, do you know what time it is? I'm going to go, yeah. Do you know what time it is when you, you know. Because everybody in Phoenix, because like tomorrow's 108, everybody in Phoenix gets up at like 5:30 in the morning. So like during the week, what happens is that like everybody's out walking their dog at that time because it gets so hot. But the other thing is like, let's say there's a landscape company or something. Those guys get rolling at like 5:30 in the morning. Like they're not, it's like, and the reason why is because like they're not coming out at 9. Like most people like wait till 9, not here. Because it's too crazy. By the way, Ben is moving this week. So don't be bothering Ben. Is outside of tragic things that happen in your life, sickness, health-related deaths, things like that, moving is, I don't know, bottom three? Bottom three thing in life? Moving? No one likes moving.
1: Yeah, I'll take death.
0: Like, don't you feel
1: moving.
0: Bad? Like, oh, man. I felt really bad when we moved to Phoenix about a year ago from Northern California. We had these movers, and they were awesome. And I asked one of them, because we were having beers afterwards, you know, I had some beers and hung out with them after they moved us into our house. And I said, how do you do this every day? And they're just like, nah, we like doing it. I'm like, you like moving? They're like, yeah, we like moving. It's great. And I'm like, wow. All right. That's rough. So best of luck, Ben, on the move. Just want to make sure that
2: you
0: get that in.
2: Thank
0: there,
2: you. So. Doing it myself. Yeah. So.
0: Oof. Oof. All right, let's do it. We got five things we got to tell you before we get out of here today. It is Lund's last call.
3: It's time for Lund's last call.
0: All right. I got a related story to the FIFA World Cup, but I'm going to ask you as the expert, Alex, how excited should we be? A lot of these games are in the U.S. Maybe if you're a conspiracy theorist, maybe we might go further because they want to keep interest. But how good is Team USA based on the men's team based on what we saw in the first match?
1: John, I'm going to touch the conspiracy thing first because I'm such a conspiring nut myself. It is always known that the hosting country, I think they've only lost twice in the entirety of what this World Cup is. So you're not wrong. And it is crazy if you follow along with a tread line, if U.S. cleans out their bracket and wins, they have an easy run basically to the lead eight, it looks like. So you're not wrong. FIFA's known to be corrupt. Shout out to corruptness. But as for the team itself, this is the greatest U.S. soccer team I've ever seen. It's about time we have been able to steal blood from other countries and have a world-class striker, a top-of-the-line midfielder, and a bunch of other blokes that hopefully can carry their wits about them so we can make this into the ever after. Because I'm telling you, dude, after watching that game to Paraguay, and they're not like bums. They're a decent team.
0: I like how you said that.
1: They're a decent team. But Paraguay is nowhere near us. And I'm telling you, after watching Australia tonight, and also against Turkey, I'll say that this is our chance to shine. If you've never watched soccer before, just give it one shot, and I promise you, it'll be your moment.
0: Wow, that's quite, that's heavy praise right there. I'm definitely going to watch. Everybody gets patriotic, and it's on our home soil, so let's do it. Now, this is related to a certain extent, and my before I say this, especially tonight, don't New York police officers have more to do, especially tonight. Get this. The NYPD will tackle sex trafficking in full force during the World Cup. Quote, we prepare for volume and the probability that it will be more trafficked victims passing through our city, so we pay special attention to some of our known corridors, things like bus terminals, certain train hubs, blah, blah, blah. New York will be out in full force to bust sex trafficking during the World Cup.
1: Huh.
0: Is that really where you're putting your force? Like, do we really need to worry about that? They fly, a bunch of ladies of the night fly in. Certain guys do what they do. Not hurting anybody.
1: Absolutely not. Like,
0: that's where we need to put our police force?
1: Unless
0: are you sure?
1: Lamar Odom, but yeah.
0: Yeah, I mean, yeah. And I'm not, you know, I'm not advocating for certain, but I mean, it's like, hey, a man, a woman, two consenting adults, you throw a few bucks, you move on.
1: I'm with you.
0: I don't know. I mean, there's, I mean, it's the World Cup. There's going to be a lot of people. There's a lot of things for the police to do, and that's what they're going to focus on. Yeah.
1: Yeah. Sad. So much better ways to spend money.
0: I would think. Number four on the list, get this. Not only did Victor Wembanyama lose the NBA Finals tonight, but allegedly he had a Knicks fan kicked out of a $20,000 a night Ritz-Carlton penthouse. So what happened here was Wemby was on the top floor of this hotel. There was only two penthouses at the top. Victor Wembanyama at this Ritz-Carlton in New York City, and the Spurs were staying there, but he was staying in the penthouse at the top. There was one other right across the hall, and it happened to be Knicks fans that, get this, for the family of six, spent $750,000 on tickets to last Wednesday's game, all front row. And then he also spent $20,000 on the penthouse suite on the 41st floor of the Ritz-Carlton. He was walking out of his room, and Wemby happened to be walking out at the same time. And according to this person, he was with his 11 and 9-year-old who are big Wemby fans. And all the guys said, now I don't know if this is true, but he said this. He said, I simply said, quote, good luck tonight, big guy. And then apparently Wemby went downstairs and said the guy was hassling him, and they got kicked out of their $20,000 a night suite. Now, look, they have money because for the family of six, they spent $750,000 on front row tickets. But if that's true, isn't Wemby a little sensitive there? He just said, good luck tonight, big guy. And he has 9 and 11-year-old who are big Wemby fans with him. And according to this person, Wemby went downstairs, complained that they were hassling him. Are we going to find out that the guy was either hassling him a little bit more, or just Wemby's kind of a, is kind of soft? What do you think here?
1: I don't know if I believe him.
0: Wemby soft?
1: No, you know why? Because Wemby was in a whole monk retreat. The guy's been doing things that are supposed to prolifically bring him to balance of the force. He's supposed to be the next Anakin. Like, I don't see him being the guy that would flip for that. I would see it more so these guys were drunk, having a great time, saw Wemby, and probably went a little too far. That's the only thing I could believe, you know?
0: Yeah, if he said, good luck tonight, big guy, there's no way.
1: Yeah, that's no nothing.
0: Way. Yeah, I would agree with you. Real quick, this sounds great on the surface, but I'm going to tell a quick story here. It says, women can now swim topless in Berlin, Germany, in the swimming pools. The move reflects Germany's tradition of nudity. And basically what they came down to was, I'm going to read this. Here's my question. Because so 1 year we went out as a radio show and we covered the naked bike race, which they do this all over the country. But San Francisco had a naked bike race. And so naked bike day. And so you're thinking to yourself, this is going to be awesome. There's going to be, you know, beautiful people all over the place. That's not how it works. The beautiful people don't get naked for the bike ride. It was all these people that you probably wouldn't want to see naked. So we thought it was going to be glorious, right? That, oh my gosh, this is going to be amazing. And all these beautiful people, men and women, are going to be riding around on bikes and they're going to be naked. It's going to be great. Horrible. Not people you'd want to see naked. Think of the people you see at your gym that should not be. And you're like in the shower and all of a sudden you get out of the shower after working out. And you're like, ah, you know, and there's that guy walking around who will not put on a towel. That's what the naked bike race. So when I read that headline, you were probably thinking to yourself, wow, I'm going to go to Berlin and go to a local swimming pool. Not so fast, my friend.
1: You know what?
0: So my question to you is this. No. Does it? Do you think it would be great, or do you think you'd be like, ugh, put on a top, will you?
1: No, you know what? I'll know that it's going to be better out there because, number one, Germany has extinguished good-looking people, and two, their FCC regulations on food are way stricter than ours, so their obesity rate's way smaller. I feel like just bipartisan, there's way more beautiful, in-shape people there, so I, for one, will go. As for here, hell no. Here they get paid to go if you're good-looking, you know? No way.
0: It is so amazing. And I know L.A. has them. Like, a lot of the major cities do the naked bike ride. And when I read this, it was the first thing I thought, because that's what we did. We covered it. We were doing a morning show. We're like, let's go have some fun, and we'll talk to people and everything. And from the minute we went down there, we're like, oh, no.
1: Oof.
0: Oh, no. Oof. This is not what we thought. It was people that you're like, please put clothes on. Please, please, please,
1: yeah,
0: please, please.
1: That's funny.
0: Please. I mean, it's such a great concept. You think to yourself, this is going to be like, you know. No, it wasn't that. Real quick, we're down to about 45 seconds. Tiger left rehab 3 months after the DUI arrest. Will Tiger get in trouble again, or is this it? What do you think? Hey, what are the chances?
2: It's,
0: Tiger?
2: It's Tiger. I need you to do me a huge favor. Can you please take your name off your phone? My wife went through my phone.
1: Poor Tiger.
0: Oh, that's a bad feeling. Been there, done that.
1: He's going back.
0: Gentlemen, as always, it was a great night. Thanks, everybody, for listening. Thanks to Ben. Thanks to Alex. We always have a great time. And thanks to you for listening to Sports Night right here on Westwood One Sports and the Westwood One Sports app. Have a lovely morning.
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23: Here comes Fox. 5 seconds remaining. Fox to Wemby. Wemby tries a three, puts it up, off the mark. Ananobi the rebound. It's over. It's over. Knick fans, this is not a dream. Your long, long wait has ended. Go ahead and cry. After 53 years, the Knicks are finally NBA champions once again.
24: Westwood One presents Carlos Ortiz.
25: And it might be the start of summer on Earth, but somebody checked the temperature in hell, as it might have finally froze over. Congratulations to New York Knicks fans everywhere. You are out of the cellars. You are out of the poverty franchise known as James Dolan's Knicks. For the first time since 1973, the New York Knicks are NBA champions. They stand alone on the top of the mountain. They are quite literally on King of the Hills, like Hank Hill selling propane and propane accessories. Knicks fans everywhere rejoice, and I am very surprised that where I am sitting in Queens, New York, I have not spontaneously combust into flames, let alone the infrastructure still be remaining intact. Now, normally, here on Westwood One Sports on a Sunday morning, you would hear the sounds of Elijah Campbell. But for whatever reason whatsoever, Elijah decided to take off when the Knicks win the championship. How dare he? If you are uninitiated and you are unfamiliar with the sound of my voice, I'm usually the second guy on Elijah Campbell's show, as well as Linnell Willingham, who will be on later, as well as Nick Ash, who I work with on Saturdays. My name is Carlos Ortiz. Carlos with a K, yeah, buddy! 310-840-4910, 310-840-4910. Thank you to all of our local Westwood One affiliates that have us wherever you may be listening on to us. Maybe it's on the Westwood One Sports app. It's free. Search Westwood One Sports. You search the sports talk section and boom, I'm in your ears or your phones or whatever it is that you're listening to, whatever apparatus you wanted to select for. As well as the fact that we will be streaming on YouTube shortly, as soon as I get the StreamYard link up. Which, boom, we are now up. We're not. I'll figure that out in a second. But the Knicks have figured it out in this postseason run. They have finally, after years of futility, after being laughed at, mocked at, for dumb signings, bad trades, terrible free agent contracts, coaches that just had no idea what was going on with the modern NBA game. Executives who would fall asleep at draft preparation meetings. Bad ownership. Let's not forget, James Dolan is still the owner of the New York Knicks. And yet, through all of that, finally it culminates to one perfect moment as heard by Mike Breen on ABC/ESPN as he was calling the game, that the Knicks have finally won an NBA championship. And my question for everybody here is what the Knicks done here a top three playoff run by virtue? Does it make them a top three playoff team really of all time? And the answer for me is yes. I put them behind the Warriors in their dynastic run, and I put them behind the 98 Bulls just because, you know, I'm
0: a Bulls fan, and I'm also partial to that Last Dance and that entire run, which everyone knew that from pillar to post, the Bulls were the best team. And they wound up knocking it off the Utah Jazz that second time. Jordan gets six rings, and the rest is history. But what the Knicks have done here in this postseason run, nothing short of remarkable. After being down 2-1 to the Atlanta Hawks, the Knicks only lose one more game. We might not see another run like this, definitely in this current iteration of the Knicks team. Like this is not going to happen. We might not see a run like this for a very long time. I mentioned the Warriors were the best postseason team I had seen. That was 10 years ago. But what went right for the Knicks? What went wrong for the Spurs? In about 15 minutes, we'll dissect San Antonio's season and why there should be a couple of alarm bells ringing if you're a San Antonio Spurs fan. And in about an hour plus, we'll talk with David Shepard, host on NBA Radio Sirius XM. He'll join the show, get his thoughts. I don't normally like to do guests, but if you know a subject matter better than I do, which is very rare, I may rely on your insight. So we're bothering Shep, old colleague on Infinity Sports Network, the defunct network. He was a pain in my ass for a long time. Now I get to be a pain in his ass for a couple minutes in about an hour or so. But obviously, we're going to start with the longstanding New York nightmare finally being over. And Knicks fans, I want you to enjoy this. It's never going to hit like the first time. That line actually means more than one thing. That's called a double entendre. You'll never forget where you were when the Knicks won an NBA championship. It's absolutely remarkable this type of run did. And we have to go back and really listen to the whole thing of how did we get here? Because I firmly remember every pundit, every sport talking head, even on this network, picking against the Knicks pretty much at every series. The Knicks were down 2-1 with Atlanta Hawks. And that's where alarm bells started ringing. It was panic at the Disco here in New York, where Mike Brown, who the head coach to replace Tom Thibodeau on his first year, he was this close to getting the Steve Wilkes Arizona Cardinals treatment where being one and done. They're like, oh Lord, did we hire the wrong guy? It was an absolute disaster after three games in the postseason for the Knicks because they had lofty expectations. Last year, they get knocked out in the Eastern Conference Finals to a very surprised Indiana Pacers team who wound up taking the Thunder to seven games. Came within a Halliburton injury away from winning a championship. What would we think about the Thunder if they didn't close out that one? But we'll get to the Thunder and the rest of the league in a couple of minutes. But the Knicks get knocked off in the Eastern Conference Finals last year. They get knocked off around earlier before that. So this was the natural order of progression for the Knicks to get to the finals. The goal was just get to the finals. Everyone expected whoever was going to come out of the West to come in and wax that ass, whether it was San Antonio or Oklahoma City Thunder. The expected champion was supposed to be one of those two teams, and it wasn't. It was the New York Knicks. And in hindsight, how freaking dumb are we? How did we not see the Knicks coming? Before we break down their postseason run, I want to hear from their longtime play-by-play guy, Mike Breen, who I thought did a great job calling these finals about as impartial as you can get. Now, Mike Breen, if you're not familiar with his work outside of New York City, he actually calls the Knicks TV games. So he essentially is the voice of Knicks. He has been a longtime voice of the Knicks for New York. But he does a great job for ESPN and ABC. He's been calling the NBA Finals for years, NBA playoffs as well. Like him and Kevin Harlan and Ian Eagle, these guys are, to me, are synonymous with the sounds of basketball coverage. So Mike Breen, no New York bias here. At least I think so. Josh Graham considers this to be a travesty that Mike Breen was on the broadcast, but I want to hear from him because he knows this team inside and out. He's seen it for years. Andrew Buchanan, let's get Mike Breen on this Knicks postseason run.
1: Just by what they did, what they accomplished, it's one of the great playoff runs ever. They're one of the great playoff teams. I mean, When you think about the Atlanta series, so they're down 2-1, and of course, it's Armageddon in New York. And then they lose one time in like 51 days, blowing out teams. All four series, they clinch on the road. These historic comebacks, you couldn't write a script. If you wrote the script about them, people would say, nah, that's not, you can make a movie about that. It's not true. And then they do it. It's their will, their mental toughness, and again, the fact that they put winning ahead of everything else that makes everybody fall in love with this team from New York.
25: Now, that last part is important, why I wanted to play this clip, because when anybody outside of New York City, and I'm guilty of this, because I'm from Chicago. If you're unfamiliar with my career, my background, I might live in New York. I'm not a New Yorker. I'm a Chicago Cubs fan. I'm a Chicago Bulls fan. You know, I lived in New York since 2001, literally about 2 weeks before 9/11, and my family almost said, screw this, we're moving back. But I'm not a New Yorker. I'm here. I'm not one of their ilk. So I understand, outside of New York, people hate New York, and for good reason. They're rude, they're obnoxious, a lot of them are arrogant and in your face, so I get it. Nobody wants to see teams in New York win. But this Knicks team and what they've been able to do, how can you hate them? This might be the most likable Knicks team, might be the most likable New York team, period, to come out of sports in, I would say, what, the last 15 years, maybe 20 years? I think the only time that a fan base outside of New York rallied behind a New York team was when the Giants were facing the undefeated Patriots, the 18-0 Patriots. That Super Bowl run, I think you had a lot of people in the Giants' corner because people were sick of Tom Brady and the Patriots winning. Whether it was the cheating or just Patriots fatigue or the fact that they were on the precipice of perfection, people did not want to see that happen, except of those who were New England Patriots fans. They wanted to see it happen. But other than that Giants team, I don't think that there's any more likable team in New York. Now, here's the kicker. While I want to congratulate Knicks fans everywhere, I think this is a phenomenal job, and I hate to be the one to rain on the parade. That's going to happen on Thursday, as New York City mayor has already announced. Thursday will be the least productive day in history in New York City. I mean, stock markets will crash. You know, schools will crater. The universe may implode. Nothing will get done on Thursday here in New York because of the New York City Knicks parade. Enjoy this feeling. You're not getting this again. What the Knicks have done here

down this run. After being down 2-1, where they lost two single-digit game, single-point games to the Hawks, 107-106, and then 109-108, Atlanta was up 2-1. Since then, blowout, 114-98. Blowout, 126-97. Blowout, blowout, blowout, 140-89 to knock off the Hawks 4-2. And then we get to the Philadelphia 76ers, and people start to whisper, I don't know, man. A healthy, motivated Joel Embiid. Do the Knicks have an answer for that? Tyrese Maxey, up-and-coming superstar, could be shooting lights out. Sweep. Sweep. 137-98, game one against the Sixers. Blowout. Game two, that was the 76ers' best chance, because I think they led into going into the half. 108-102, your final. 108-94, that game really didn't feel closer than the score indicates. 3-0 Knicks. 4-0 Knicks, blowout. 30-point to close out the Sixers. Then we get to the Cavs. I don't know, man. Even though they have James Harden, who perennially disappears in the playoff time, Donovan Mitchell, could have been a Knick. That dude, that tandem, are they going to be able to stop those scoring guards? Are they going to have an answer for Evan Mobley? Jared Allen, two big bigs. Karl Anthony Towns could get into foul trouble. Mitch Robinson can't score a bucket. Sweep. 115-104 game one. That one went into overtime. Really shouldn't have been that close. So the Knicks go ahead and they take game one. That might have been Cleveland's best chance. Because then it's 109-93 game two. 121-108 game three. And then another blowout. 130-93. So the Knicks aren't tested at this point, but they're also blowing the doors off of teams. And then we get to this Spurs team, which again, everyone believes whoever was coming out the West was going to completely demolish whoever was coming out of the East. It just so happened it was going to be the Knicks. Most people, including yours truly, thought it was going to be Boston. It fell a little bit short. Jason Tatum just didn't look right. They ran into a Philadelphia team that was hot, and then that team got absolutely waxed by the Knicks. But this Knicks run, the reason why this is a top three postseason run is because this series against the Spurs, it could have easily been a San Antonio sweep. We would have been talking about Wemby and the Spurs being a dynasty on Friday. This series was over. If only the Spurs knew how to close out. And that was the problem. The Spurs started strong. They led every single first quarter by double digits. They went into the half with leads every single time. Maybe except game two. That's the one I'm a little cloudy on. But every other game, the Spurs are up. And constantly, they fall short. They took their foot off of the gas. And the Knicks were able to come back. In one game, in historic proportions, in order to snatch victory from the jaws of defeat 4 out of 5 times in this series. Game one, the Knicks were down 14 points. Come back and win that. Game two, the Knicks were up. They had to survive a 14-0 run in the fourth quarter against the Spurs. Wemby falls short on a jumper, doesn't take the lead. Knicks hold on to win. Game three, that's the one where, all right, Spurs take care of business. You knew the Knicks were due for a loss. Game four is the historic comeback by the Knicks. Down 29 going into the half. The Spurs score 30 points in the second half combined. And that's where you saw the soul just evaporate from San Antonio. Watching last night's game, when the Spurs were up, again, double digits at the end of the first quarter, it was only a 10-point game going into the fourth. I look to nobody because I'm in my car trying to drive back to Queens, coming from a Final Fantasy concert. Listen, who thought the Knicks were going to be playing this far? I didn't book this concert at the same time, all right? The concert was booked in advance. But I look to absolutely nobody. I'm like, 10-point lead? It might as well be a 20-point lead for the Knicks. I had no hesitation to pick the Knicks to come back in last night's game. Because we saw the formula every single time. The Spurs did not have enough gas in the tank, didn't have enough leadership.

0: leadership in order to stop the hemorrhaging. They were just too young, and their inexperience showed of why the Knicks were able to take this series. But this is not sustainable, what New York did. I'm going to give you the list of the homegrown players that the Knicks have on this team. Here's the list. Mitchell Robinson. That's it. That's the list. Mitchell Robinson is the only homegrown Knick on this roster. Mikal Bridges was acquired from the Nets via trade. Jalen Brunson, free agency signing from the Dallas Mavericks. Karl Anthony Towns, trade. OG Anunoby, trade. Landry Shamet, off the scrap heap. Jose Alvarado, trade. This roster is an island of misfit toys. What they've been able to do, nothing short of remarkable, but it's not sustainable. On the other side of the break, we'll get into a little bit more about Game 5 here. We'll talk a little bit more about the Knicks. We'll let you hear from Mike Brown, now an NBA winning head coach. He did get a ring with the Warriors as an assistant. But we'll hear from Mike Brown, Jalen Brunson, who was your finals MVP. We'll break down why what the Knicks have done just can't be replicated, and why I have a hard time thinking that they're going to be repeating as NBA champions, as well as later on in the hour here, we'll talk about just what went wrong for the Spurs, and are we sure that the Spurs are going to get back to this point? 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Again, the phone number to get at me, 310-840-4910. Carlos Ortiz, in for Elijah Campbell, Westwood One Sports.
1: A statement to start it off. 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Is their World Cup run just getting started? 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

0: Oh, yeah. Start spreading the news, all right. The New York Knicks, they are your NBA champions. First time since 1973. So congratulations to the New York Knicks for pulling off seemingly what a lot of people thought would be the impossible for a very long time. And how what this Knicks run was able to prove is that as long as you have the right collection of individuals, by hook or by crook, you're able to overcome and persevere and come together. As long as you have guys that like each other. Like, this is a likable team, and they all like playing with each other. All it starts with is that one catalyst, that one person to change the fortunes of a franchise around. And in New York's case, that was Jalen Brunson. Jalen Brunson is the turning point of the New York Knicks. What he was able to do in terms of attracting players that complement his skill set, but more importantly, really giving the Knicks financial freedom in order to acquire guys like Mikal Bridges and Karl Anthony Towns, OG Anunoby, who's going to get a fat payday very, very soon. Karl Anthony Towns probably is going to get an extended nice contract as well, but who knows what's going to happen with this team, because this isn't sustainable. Most of these guys were acquired by trades. Mikal Bridges, 5 first-round picks in order to get that one guy. But with the way that the salary cap is structured and contracts are slotted, there's no way you're going to be able to pay all these guys. So this Knicks team could look different as early as next year. It's not out of the realm of possibility that they could be one of the guys trading for Giannis Antetokounmpo, because Giannis is definitely gone as a buck. Now, I don't think that's going to be the case. I think if you're in New York, you stand pat and you try to pay as many guys as you can. You finagle the bench as best as you can. Deuce McBride's probably going to get shown the door. Landry Shamet, he's probably outlived his contract there. But what the Knicks have done, nothing short of remarkable. It's just not sustainable. But let's hear from some of the Knicks here. Let's hear from the victors go to spoils. Let's hear from, finally, NBA head coach winning, Mike Brown. I'm sure he was emotional going into the podium. He did win a championship with the Warriors as an assistant, but Mike Brown, much maligned in his career. You know, he got ran out of Cleveland, got ran out of Sacramento, and then when the Knicks made the decision to move on from Tom Thibodeau, who got them to an Eastern Conference Finals, and a lot of people were shocked to say, I can't believe that they just moved on from him. You heard a collective, oh, when they hired Mike Brown. The New York Knicks were getting dragged for their head coaching search. Anybody who was anybody with a pulse under contract was getting sniffed around from the Knicks, and teams were shutting the door on them like that Denzel Washington meme. No, you are not talking to my wife. Get your own. Billy Donovan was one of the names that was out there. Mike Malone wound up taking a job at UNC. Quinn Snyder with Atlanta. Like, there were so many head coaches. Chris Finch from Minnesota. The Knicks only had their eyes on people who were employed. That was the prerequisite. Hey, do you have a job? Are you sure you like it? Because if not, you can come coach us. But they wound up landing on Mike Brown, and what an incredible move that would pay dividends for. In his first year, gets him over the hump. And the one difference between Mike Brown and Tom Thibodeau is Mike Brown knows what a bench is. He just doesn't see dudes sitting at the end of it like, what are you doing here? Mike Brown got contributions from a lot of guys all season, and you saw it in this postseason run as well. Ariel Hakpoti, the third center, got minutes in this series. Tom Thibodeau would never, and I would know that because I'm a Bulls fan, he would constantly run 8 men into the ground. That was his system. So guys were fatigued. If the players wanted Thibodeau there, he'd be there. He's not there. Mike Brown seemed like a lateral move, but no more. Mike Brown, at the podium after the game on winning a championship.
1: First of all, it's just heck of a win. You know, to have the fans that we have in New York City and be able to bring home a championship after all these years is absolutely amazing. It's a surreal feeling. I don't know how long it's been since that final buzzer went off, but I still don't believe it. I'm pinching myself. I'm telling myself to try to be present. All the stuff that I tell these guys every single day, I'm trying to do because I can't believe it. I'm happy for Mr. Dolan, happy for Leon Rose, Chris Gent. By the way, there are a lot of jobs open out there. Chris Gent, my associate head coach, I am surprised he has not gotten an interview. He won the Summer League Championship this past summer. He's our offensive coordinator, associate head coach. He's been around for a long time. You guys, somebody needs to give him an interview because he will help your team win at the highest level. But Chris Gent, Rick Brunson, Brendan O'Connor, Darren Erman, TJ Saint, Ricky Foy, I can go on and on with my staff. They carried me all year. And then our players. Our players are great. I mean, you can see it now. These guys are fantastic. I love them all. They had been ready from day one, and not just our top five, but 1 through 18 have been ready for day one. You guys saw it. We called on different guys at different times, and every time we called on somebody, they stepped up. So I love my players, love the organization, but more importantly, let's go New York.
0: Now, normally I would never play a clip that long, but listen, when you win the NBA championship and when you get dragged like Mike Brown has pretty much his entire career, where earlier in his career, I'd say his playbook was literally just an arrow pointing to LeBron. That was the play. Run the play! LeBron! You know, Eric's no touch about, no, LeBron! That was the playbook. Mike Brown deserves every bit of his flowers, and Chris Gent probably would get a couple of interviews now. I don't care necessarily that he wants Summer League. Who's watching that? But Mike Brown deserves it, but more importantly, Mike Brown knows where to give credit to. Yeah, he gave credit to his assistants. He mentioned Rick Brunson. Well, Rick Brunson is obviously the father of Jalen Brunson, and Jalen Brunson is now in the pantheon of New York sports, where he might be the number two guy in New York sports in that Mount Rushmore. And I love me some Eli Manning. Eli Manning won 2 Super Bowls with the Giants. What Jalen Brunson was able to do, and in a 53-year-old drought for a starving fan base in the Knicks, absolutely deserves most of the credit. Can't give him all of it because there were a lot of contributors in this Knicks run. But what Jalen Brunson did a couple of years ago, back when we used to get Woj bombs, remember him? Jalen Brunson agreed on a 4-year, $156.5 million extension. That was $113 million less guaranteed than he was able to receive. Think about that. Think you leaving $1 million on the table because you like your job that much, because you want your coworkers to be just as good as you, maybe even better. You personally, you, everyone listening, leaving $1 million on the table. $100,000 on the table. Jalen Brunson left $113 million. Do you not realize how insane that is? Mike Brown is right to credit Jalen Brunson because Jalen Brunson closed out yesterday's game with authority, and we'll get into the stats in a little bit. Let's hear from Mike Brown talking about his star guard in Jalen Brunson.
1: You know, I got to give his mom credit. And I hate to say this, but I'm going to give his dad credit, too. His entire family. You know, he understands what winning's about. You know, he comes and he probably takes a pay cut that I wouldn't have taken. Nope. Every time they would have thrown that number in front of me, I would have said no. And I feel like I'm a good guy. So he set the bar before he even stepped on the floor. Every time it came to renegotiate a deal with him. So that set the standard. Now when you take into his play into account, it's off the charts, man. He's I love Pat. Pat's up there. I hope Pat doesn't kill me. Pat's bigger than me. We're both old and slow, but because he's got longer reach, he might be able to get me. But Jalen Brunson is him when it comes to New York basketball.
2: Yep.
1: He is freaking him, man. Yep.
0: Yeah, absolutely. Jalen Brunson is now, I would say in my lifetime, he's the greatest Knick. I never saw Willis Reed play. I'm sure a couple of O-heads will say, you know, Willis Reed will be number one, but he's no lower than number two. Jalen Brunson has surpassed Patrick Ewing in terms of the Mount Rushmore of Knicks. If you want to say Willis Reed, fine. We'll say Willis Reed, Jalen Brunson, either order. But Jalen Brunson no longer needs to pay for anything in New York for what he's been able to do with this franchise, being the catalyst, turning it from a laughingstock. Even when he got signed, people were mocking that signing. Dallas wanted him back. They didn't know he would become what this is. And here's the list of finals clinching performances with 45 points or more. Because that's what Jalen Brunson had yesterday. He went 14 for 27 on the field, 45 points. He basically did it all on himself. He had no help. Josh Hart with 13, Mikal Bridges with 14, OG Anunoby with 11. You had 9 points from your bench. 9 points in a closeout game. But here's the list of guys that scored 45 when you have a chance to close it out. Bob Pettit and Giannis Antetokounmpo with 50. 45, Jalen Brunson. And Michael freaking Jordan. Rarefied air, every single pun intended. Let's hear from Jalen Brunson, who obviously was your finals MVP, on what it took for his game-winning, game-scoring, 45-point performance.
3: Everything. I was just trying to go out there, just will us to win. Wasn't focused on anything else besides trying to win the game. Getting stops, getting out and running, just figuring out how to cut that lead or gain it when we got it. Really exciting moment, knowing that we won't give up.
0: And Jalen Brunson had the weight of a franchise, had the weight of a city on him. And this Knicks championship will be special for New York, really, because this is the only team that the entire city can rally behind. So a lot of people dislike New York because, you know, fan bases are obnoxious, but they're obnoxious because they're always bickering with each other. I'm a Giants fan when it comes to football. Don't ask me how it happened. It's a weird story. But the Giants have a rivalry with the Jets in terms of big brother, little brother, fighting cousins, if you want, whatever corny analogy you want to use. We have two football teams. We have essentially three hockey teams, with the Rangers, the Islanders, and the Devils being so close in proximity in New Jersey, just over the water. You have two basketball teams, but it might as well just only be one. The Nets are completely irrelevant as a franchise. And in baseball, you have the Yankees and Mets. They are two large fan bases. Everybody knows what the Yankee fans are. The Yankee fans are like cockroaches. They're everywhere. But this is the one championship where you have an entire city to unite behind a single team in the Knicks. Even Nets fans had to just, shh, be quiet. And Jalen Brunson, under immense pressure, despite the fact that he left $113 million on the table. Despite detractors and critics saying pretty much since he got there, Jalen Brunson is not a star. He is not an alpha. Becky Hammon, I would love to hear from her now. One of large critics saying he's not a 1A guy. That's a tremendous amount of pressure for somebody who's not supposed to be that dude in order to deliver. Here's Jalen Brunson on if he felt any bit of that pressure.
3: No pressure whatsoever. I've described pressure in the past. My dad being on 8 or 9 unguaranteed contracts throughout his career and not knowing when you're going to get cut. When a team's going to move on from you while your family's on the East Coast and you're wherever you are in the country. That's pressure. Working out 3 times a day in the summertime and watching him push himself just to get a training camp deal, that's pressure. I'm very fortunate to be in the position I am. And I like to think I work pretty hard. And so when the opportunity presented itself like it did today, I just trust my work. And if we win, we win. If we don't, we learn. We move forward. But I'm just never afraid to fail.
0: Yeah, how can you not listen to that and want to run through a wall? You can't be afraid to fail. Jalen Brunson also, after the game, he is aware of the criticism. He was aware of the slander, to hate that was thrown at him. Hell, I did it. I laughed at Knicks fans when they signed Jalen Brunson. I thought he was a decent player, but I was like, for that kind of money? I know you needed a point guard, but there were other options on the table. Well, Jalen Brunson, he remembers and says he's not responding to critics.
3: I didn't respond to them then. I'm damn sure not going to respond to them now.
0: Short and sweet. Your finals MVP. And oh, by the way, if anybody cares about this whatsoever, the Knicks have also won the NBA Cup. They're the first team to win the NBA Cup and the championship in the same year. Do with that information what you will. So everything goes right for the Knicks. It's not sustainable. Trust me, as a Cubs fan who thought that that core in 2016 was going to lead to multiple championships, it's not sustainable. Let's take a look at the last couple of NBA champions here, because we haven't had any repeats really since the Warriors. Yeah, the Oklahoma City Thunder last year. We thought that was going to be a dynasty. They get knocked off by the Spurs. You have the Bucks in there somewhere. You have, I'm going out of order here. I'm not looking at Google or anything like that. You know, just I trust my knowledge. I think I know what I'm doing at this point. You have the Mavericks, the Mavericks who lost the Celtics. You have the Thunder last year. I think it was the Celtics the year before that. The Nuggets, the Warriors, the Bucks, the Lakers in that Fugazi bubble title where Frank Vogel was the coach, and you know they had no business really, you know, winning that championship, because it was the only time that Anthony Davis, who was not street clothes, a.k.a. Mr. Glass, who could stay healthy because there was a shortened season and an extended break in between. But I believe he had the Lakers right before the Bucks, the Raptors, and then that's where the parity started, because then you had the Warriors 3 out of 4. So we haven't had a repeat champion since 2019, I want to say. The Knicks are not primed to be a repeat champion again, just because of how difficult it is to do so in a league that promotes parity. MK Plives, I'm sure I butchered your name, my apologies, on the YouTube stream. Draymond Green apologized to Brunson for his criticism, rightfully so. There's a lot of people who need to be eating a lot of crow. And Becky Hammond's the one, number one, I got to be able to hear from to walk back her comments against Jalen Brunson. He is definitely a 1A guy. Drop the A, he's the guy. Now, he had a lot of contributions from Karl-Anthony Towns, OG Anunoby, Landry Shamet earlier in this postseason run. A lot of dudes stepped up, and that's why Mike Brown was the perfect coach for this team, because Tom Thibodeau would have not gone past 8 guys in a rotation. Almost every single Knick got minutes. Yesterday, you only had 3 guys did not play. Game was too close. You weren't going to see Tyler Kolek. Ariel Hogporter, you saw him in game 4, didn't need him in game 5. Just the way that the fouls broke down. They got a contribution 1-13 in terms of that roster. So congratulations to the New York Knicks. Enjoy this feeling. It's not going to last. But you know what? If you waited 53 years, you probably don't care. You can live on this one easily for the next 5 to 10 years, speaking from personal experience. When we get back on the other side here, are we sure the Spurs are going to get back to this point? Are you sure about that 5 minutes? We'll dissect the Spurs' chances. 310-840-4910. Before we actually go to break, I apologize to Alan in Toronto. Alan, you're on Westwood One Sports with Carlos with a K. Alan, what's going on, buddy?
2: The Knicks can best be described as not bullies, but bulldogs. They kept clawing at him and clawing at him and clawing at him until they got them. But hats off to the Spurs. You know, in 2 short years, people don't realize how hopeless they were. 22-60, and then the previous year, 22-60. Last year, 34-48. They really made giant strides up the ladder, 62-20. So, you know, I have to give hats off to them. And the the Knicks were there to be had, too. The 6-point differential in the last three games, you know.
0: Yeah, without a doubt, Alan. And I appreciate the call. Sorry to cut you short. We just were up against it on the break here. I appreciate your contribution. You're right, because we could have easily been looking at a 4-0 sweep here. The Spurs had control of every single game, but they weren't able to close out. So when we get back, let's dissect why the Spurs fell short, why the Knicks are the champions, and why the Spurs are going home asking, what if? What can we do next? Carlos with a K in for Elijah Campbell, Westwood One Sports.
4: 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Can the Golden Knights keep their season alive? Game 6 is tonight, Westwood One Sports.
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1: Oh, hello there. Carlos Ortiz, Carlos with a K. Sitting in for Elijah Campbell here on Sunday morning, Westwood One Sports. Appreciate everybody who's been rocking out with me so far on the YouTube stream. 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The number to get at me, 310-840-4910. That's 310-840-4910. Let your piece be heard. If you ever wanted to talk to me at any point of your life, now's your opportunity. At least for the next hour and change before Linnell Willingham takes over at 8 o'clock Eastern. But let's go to the phones right now. Let's go to my guy Nick in Massachusetts. Nick, you're on Westwood One Sports. It's Carlos with a K.
2: Hey, how you doing? Fantastic series. I was a little disappointed in Wemby for walking off. You got to have some respect. It's not a huge criticism. What I mean by this is his career. You look at all the former greats, you know, Chamberlain, Russell, people like that. You know the litany of the great, especially the big guys. They have respect for each other, okay? And so you got to do that. That's part of character. I think character in any endeavor, sports we're talking about right now, basketball specifically, character is part of getting there and coming back again.
1: Yeah.
2: That's all I got to say.
1: Well, Nick, no, great points, and I appreciate the call. You're right. Character, you know, it's certainly something that that makes you into a champion, but also the veteran presence was lacking. You saw the inexperience from the Spurs in this series, whether that was the inexperience of Mitch Johnson not being able to call timeouts to stop the hemorrhaging. When the Knicks would go on these extended runs, you just keep these timeouts in your pocket. The Spurs deserve to lose. They blew double-digit leads all five games. Wemby showed up small in some of the bigger moments. Whereas Jalen Brunson, and in the finals clinching game, scores 45 points. Dylan Harper, tremendous game yesterday. Clutch free throws down the stretch he missed. The Spurs probably will get back because of Wembanyama. But this is going to be a loss that not only teaches them, but it's going to be a series loss that haunts them. Because there are absolutely no guarantees that the Spurs can get here. We thought last year that the Thunder had the makings of a dynasty. They were going to rattle 2, 3, 4 straight championships because all their talent is young. They got draft picks galore. They can swing for big trades if they want. And we'll talk about that on the other side as we get to the break here, because I do think that the Knicks winning the NBA championship here has woken up a sleeping giant. And it's not the San Antonio Spurs. Again, you want to get on me here, Westwood One Sports, 310-840-4910. It's Carlos with a K sitting in for Elijah Campbell. When we come back, what went wrong for the Spurs?
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1: Westwood One presents Carlos with a K.
2: Go New York, go! Yeah, you can finally scrap that song out the records here. That version was from 1994, and while that team did go to the finals, they ultimately couldn't get it done. The 2026 version of the New York Knicks, they get it done last night. They knock off the Spurs in five games to claim their first championship in 53 years. Since 1973, the New York Knicks have finally, that was a rock reference for those of you who don't watch wrestling, claimed basketball immortality. The Knicks are the NBA champions of the world, which is incredible to say because I've lived in New York for 20 plus years. I'm from Chicago. By the way, my name is Carlos Ortiz, Carlos with a K. Filling in for Elijah Campbell, who normally graces this airwaves from 6 to 8 Eastern on Sunday mornings. Very grateful for the opportunity that I kind of stole because, you know, Elijah took off and no one realized it. So here I am! But happy to do it. Yeah, happy to talk Knicks with all of you guys here. Phone number to get at us is 310-840-4910, 310-840-4910. We'll get to the phones in a little bit here. But the Knicks did win the NBA championship. Crazy to say that when they've had draft picks like Ronaldo Balkman and Nene Hilario and Danilo Gallinari, who wanted to be an okay player, but not what they thought that he was going to be. Like Frank Ntilikina. Like these were terrible picks for the Knicks. Demetric Felton. If you remember that name, God bless you. Coaches galore. Phil Jackson falling asleep in meetings, trying to like draft the talent here. Isaiah Thomas hired, fired. James Dolan just couldn't get out of the way. The Knicks were an absolute laughingstock poverty organization. But all it takes is one. All it takes is one good hire, and I've been giving flowers to Mike Brown, Jalen Brunson, Cat, OG Anunoby, even to their bench, Landry Shamet. Ariel Okporty had a couple of minutes the other day in Game 4. Leon Rose, the architect, the president of basketball operations for the Knicks, deserves a ton of credit because that's the one hire that James Dolan has made, that he's got right, and then got the hell out the way. Leon Rose, which that hire was criticized as well because he was an agent. Leon Rose comes in. He hires Tom Thibodeau. He starts putting the roster together, identifies that Jalen Brunson is an undervalued talent. Jalen Brunson becomes the catalyst on the field in the locker room to transform this Knicks team, again, from a laughingstock to a champion. But it takes two to tango here, and their dancing partner was the San Antonio Spurs. It just went wrong for the Spurs because their inexperience showed out. And I'm asking the question, are we sure that the Spurs are going to get back in here? Are we confident? Now, I think they eventually will because we have to look at Victor Wembanyama the same way we look at like Patrick Mahomes with the Chiefs or Josh Allen with the Bills. Like, as long as you have these guys, you're going to be in the mix. But tomorrow isn't guaranteed. If you're the Spurs, if you're anybody. Last year, we thought the Oklahoma City Thunder were on the verge of a dynasty. How on earth were the Thunder going to be usurped in terms of winning two, three, four straight championships? Well, they got one. And then they ran into a Spurs team that's essentially ahead of schedule. So nothing is promised at all. And we'll get to the phones in a second here. But I can't believe I'm going to say this. The voice of reason in terms of why you should not take anything for granted, whether it's a finals appearance or even a championship in the Knicks case, because I don't think that they're going to get back here anytime soon either. But Doc Rivers, yes, Doc Rivers being the adult in the room, he appeared on Stephen A. Smith's SiriusXM show a couple days ago. He reminds everybody, there are no guarantees for anyone.
3: Well, their future is bright, but there's no guarantees. I always go back to when Miami beat Oklahoma City. I remember Mike Breen saying on the air, well, Oklahoma City will be here every year. It took them 20 years. to get back. You know, you just can't, you can never take things for granted with trades, free agencies, injuries, and always use the band theories. You know, why aren't they, they're great bands that last forever? Because somebody gets jealous, somebody wants to be the man, and things change. You just never know. So when you got a chance, Stephen A., you better take advantage of it. It may be, you may have a bunch more, but this may be the only one. I doubt that. With Wimby, they have a hell of a future.
2: Yeah, they do. But listen, like Doc said, nothing's guaranteed. I think the Spurs will get back to this point. We think the Spurs can get back to this point because they have Victor Wembanyama. They have Stephon Castle, who had a terrible game yesterday. They have Dylan Harper. So the future is bright. Dylan Harper absolutely showed out. He was the only member of the bench for either team to show out. He had 20-plus points. I think he had 25 in his final stat sheet. The problem was, and not to pick on Harper here, but missed free throws down the stretch. Nobody could shoot. Nobody could do anything. Wemby disappeared. Coaching completely in over its head. Mitch Johnson leaving timeouts in the back pocket. Just could not identify when to stop a Knicks run. So while the Knicks, you know, ultimately took victory by the jaws of defeat, winning 4 out of 5 games here, and every single one of these games was a comeback, the Spurs also choked a lot of games away. Let's get to the phones real quick before we talk about, you know, did the Spurs loss wake up a sleeping giant here? Because I firmly believe that we're about to see a seismic shift of a balance of power in the NBA, in the Western Conference, and it's not going to be the Spurs. But let's hit the lines here on Westwood One Sports. Let's go to Louisville. My man Gerald wants to get in on the NBA Finals. Gerald, what's going on? You're on Westwood One Sports with Carlos with a K here.
0: What's going on, man?
2: How you doing, brother?
0: You know, kudos to New York. I give it to them. They played a good game. But you know what was the downfall of what our Spurs didn't do? When you have a lead of all the games they had, they shot more doggone three-pointers than anything during those times. When you have a lead like that, you're supposed to just take high-percentage shots in the paint, in the lane. Why don't you keep shooting three-pointers?
2: Yeah, 1,000%, Gerald. And I'll let you finish your point here, but to that end, Game 4 is where you saw the script just kind of, they refused to change what they were doing. They were shooting over 60% in the first half to absolutely blitz the Knicks. They were up by 29 going into the half. There's no way every single one of those shots are going to keep falling in. I'm seeing contested corner threes from Castle, Harper, Vasselli. Nobody could miss. But that's not sustainable. So there's something, Gerald, that's called the hot hand fallacy. So follow me here. The hot hand fallacy basically says, say, like, I make 4 free throws in a row, right? If you're a gambler, or if you're somebody who believes in a hot hand, you anticipate, you think I'm going to keep making these free throws or whatever shots it's going to be. You expect me to hit that 5th one. When it clanks,
0: That's when
2: you go bust. You know, you're over 21 in blackjack here. So the Spurs did not adjust their strategy. Like you said, instead of trading in those threes to get easy buckets with Wemby, an athletic freak, 7'4", you can't teach that. You should be seeing alley-oops, nothing but dunks, nothing but Wemby in the paint for the second half, and they refused to get away from that strategy.
0: Long quarter, long.
2: Yeah, 1,000%, Gerald, and I appreciate the call here. I think he mentioned he was a Spurs fan. Listen, this is going to be tough. This one's going to sting. Game 4 especially. Again, you had a historic collapse, 29 points. The Knicks had to overcome coming out of the first half. And you just knew it. I didn't think they were going to do it. When they went into the fourth quarter, they were down by 15. I would have felt more comfortable if it was 10 points like it was last night. But obviously, you know, it's a moot point. The Knicks wanted to come back to win it anyway. The Spurs had a combined 30 points in the second half in Game 4 for exactly what Gerald said. They just kept shooting threes, and you can make them until you don't. And when you don't, that's when you've got to start, you know, adjusting the arsenal so it doesn't completely run dry. Mitch Johnson didn't have the adjustments necessary. And it's not just Mitch. I don't want to put all the blame on him because he's done a tremendous job. This season for the Spurs is still a success. All things considered, they are a year ahead of schedule. The Thunder should be in the finals. We should be talking about OKC winning two in a row. We're not. We're talking about the Knicks knocking off the Spurs. But we also shouldn't be surprised. Because going into the series, the Western team, whether it was going to be the Spurs, Thunder, whoever, was going to be favored over the Knicks. And that's silly when you think about it, because more often than not in the NBA, teams have to learn how to lose in order to win. And that's exactly what happened to the Knicks the last couple of years. They've been climbing up the stairs, getting punched in the mouth, falling down, climbing up the stairs. Felt like Atlas pushing the boulder up. Like, just, are they ever going to get to the top? Last year was an Eastern Conference exit by the Indiana Pacers. The year before that was a second round exit. Like, so you saw the natural order of progression when it came to this Knicks. They were battle tested. You thought getting to the finals would have been an accomplishment, but they wound up winning the whole thing. And that's perfect for the Knicks, because this might be your one and only opportunity. Nothing is guaranteed. So I think the Spurs are going to get here. This loss is going to hurt them for a long time. They got to make two moves. They got to get some type of veteran presence. Because again, it's not on Mitch Johnson, because the inexperience of the team overall showed warts in this series, where they were not able to close out double-digit leads. Again, the Spurs led every single first quarter. If the games were over in the first quarter, we'd be looking at a San Antonio sweep. But we have four quarters each game. So the inexperience, the inability to close out, the Spurs got to get a veteran presence. Now, I don't know who that's going to be, but I do know it's not going to be De'Aaron Fox. I hate to make De'Aaron Fox the GOAT here, but someone's going to have to wear that out. And De'Aaron Fox, on top of boneheaded decisions to close out game four, where he's going for a layup and instead of holding the ball and making errant passes, throwing it out of bounds,

0: Hey, man.
1: Good morning. How are you?
0: Still lost my voice from last night.
1: Attaboy.
0: Capping out at a Publix waiting for the newspaper. But listen, the thing about the Spurs is, like, I know everybody's, like, basically blaming De'Aaron Fox, but you guys...
1: It's not just his fault, but he had a big contribution in charge.
0: He had a big contribution, but Wendy missed two pivotal free throws in game four.
1: So did Dylan Harper. It was a team effort that they lost.
0: No, Dylan Harper was hot. It's just that he got cold, because if you look at game four... When OG tipped it in, his face was speechless. So it drained the energy out of him.
1: For sure.
0: And then with the Spurs, they just basically, like, obviously, like you said, ahead of schedule, and they're going to be a team to be reckoned with if that young core. Because, yes, you got Wemby, you got De'Aaron Fox, but you also got Castle, you got Champagne, you got Bryant that's basically coming in the wing. I think if they basically put their stuff together, it'll be fine. It was a development as soon as Jalen Brunson got traded over there.
1: Yeah.
0: And so all you Brunson haters, you guys keep forgetting about another guy that came out of Philadelphia that was under 6'4", and his name was Allen Iverson. And this guy played the same way as Allen Iverson, with a bunch of heart. And everybody was down him, thinking that we're supposed to get a superstar. Look at you now. Now the Knicks are champions, and they might repeat next year if they have to.
1: I would pump the brakes on that one a little bit, Mozart, but I appreciate the call. It's just, it's really difficult for me to envision that the Knicks are going to be the one team to go ahead and repeat. We haven't seen a repeat since 2019, and that's when the Warriors went on their run. You know, we went through the list of teams that have won a championship since, and not in no particular order. It was the Raptors, Bucks got one, Nuggets got one, Lakers had the bubble title, Thunder last year, Celtics the year before that, and now we got the Knicks. I find it difficult to believe the Knicks would be the team to give you that repeat championship. Not because they can't do it, because I still think they're going to be contenders next year. But if you look at the odds that are already out, the books already have it as the Thunder and the Spurs are your co-favorites to win the NBA Finals next year. And that's not crazy to believe that. The Thunder have a boatload of picks. And I think they're going to make one of the massive trades in the offseason. And I'll get to that in a second here. But the Thunder and the Spurs, plus 250 to win the finals next year. The Celtics at plus 550. The Celtics weren't healthy for most of the year. This was supposed to be a gap year. They were going to retool. Jaylen Brown emerged as an MVP candidate. Well, he might be wind up getting traded. They might be putting their eggs in Tatum's basket. But who knows what the Celtics is going to be. They're right now the third best odds to win the finals next year. And then the Knicks, who just won the championship, they're at fourth at plus 700. The rest of the league is going to get better. Adam Silver has made it his mandate in order to make sure that there is parity in this league. It's not that I dislike what the Knicks roster is, but this was an island of misfit toys. Other than Mitchell Robinson, nobody else was drafted. Everybody was acquired via free agency or a trade. Usually that doesn't work out. But in the Knicks' case, it did. F them picks when it comes to Mikal Bridges specifically. And nobody cares about those five picks anymore. But Mozart, I appreciate the call. I just don't see the Knicks being a team to repeat a champion. Let's get one more call in here. Let's go to South Carolina. Let's hear from Mike. Mike, you're on Westwood One Sports with Carlos with a K.
2: Hello, Carlos with a K.
1: What's up, Mike?
2: Where's my drum? Yeah. Where's my drumsticks, Carlos Santana? Anyway, I had a nice chat with the guy working the phones. I was at baseball, not college baseball. I was at the last game in the 69 series with the Mets. I was 15. The magical year, 69. I love some of these callers, and you're doing a good show. You know,
1: appreciate that.
2: The what-if scenarios. What if this and this? 53 years, the drought is over. I graduated high school 72, and I saw some classic games. And I even saw at the Coliseum, the Bicentennial, Dr. J, ABA, and Rick Barry when they won the championship. So I've seen, and you know what? Outrageous, beautiful, and I hope this parade is going to be craziness Thursday in the city. I know that. And I just hope, you know, things are toned down with no thugs or anything, no nonsense, you know what I mean? Because you got a good show, Carl. What part of New York did you live in?
1: Oh, I'm in Queens. I've been here since 2001. And Mike, I appreciate the call. A great insight there. Seeing Dr. J, that's awesome. I saw Jordan. I'm a child of the 80s. I was born in 85. I was born in Chicago. I got to see Jordan throughout the entire

0: or 90s run. I was a little young for the first three-peat, but that second one is ingrained like in my memory like it was yesterday. But I live in Queens, New York, so smack dab in the middle of New York City, not in one of the suburbs like New Rochelle. I'm not in Connecticut. No, I'm actually in the city, so I can see pillars of smoke from the city burning down in my purview. It's right there. Mike, I appreciate the call. Real quick, before we get to our buddy David Shepard from SiriusXM NBA Radio, who's going to join us, talk about not only this finals, but what to expect going next season with a couple of teams here. I teased this, want to pay it off. I think the Spurs could be back. Again, nothing's guaranteed. I like the Knicks probably to come back more than the Spurs, to be honest. I don't think either one of them have a strong likelihood to, just because it's so difficult to repeat. I think we're going to see a seismic shift in terms of the balance of power swing right back to the Oklahoma City Thunder. The OKC Thunder are on the verge of becoming the NBA Dodgers. And what I mean by this is, you're going to see people make the argument against that there's no way that they can fit the numbers. There's no way that they have the cap space. They have too many assets. But the Oklahoma City Thunder are going to get Giannis Antetokounmpo. Giannis is going to get traded to OKC. I know that there are other teams in the mix like the Miami Heat, possibly the Orlando Magic, maybe even the Knicks if they want to kind of dabble in those waters. That, you know, that was a hot and heavy rumor last offseason going into the trade deadline. But I think Giannis is going to be a Thunder. It's because the Thunder have the most assets to offer Milwaukee. And Milwaukee might have missed his opportunity in order to sell Giannis and get the highest value for it. They waited a season too long. He should have been gone last year. But that's water under the bridge. Giannis is going to be a Thunder because the Thunder just lost to the Spurs. And we thought that this was going to be the dynasty. The Thunder are going to be pissed off. And with as many draft picks as you have, you can't possibly make every single one of them. You don't have enough space. You have to trade for somebody. Now, if I'm Sam Presti, am I going to be hesitant to kind of blow up this championship young core? Yeah, sure. You're probably going to have to give up maybe a Jalen Williams or Cason Wallace. But imagine a front court with Chet and Giannis and SGA with coming off of two MVPs. They need some sort of answer, some sort of counter for Wemby. And it just makes logical sense that Giannis to OKC is going to happen. Where else do you think Giannis is going to go where Milwaukee's going to command a respectable package consisting of whether young players or picks? Oklahoma City can offer both. And I don't know necessarily they don't have the cap space right now because of those two contract extensions to Williams and Holmgren are about to kick in. But this is the NBA. When there's a will, there's a way to make it happen. It's going to happen. Giannis to OKC. We can put that pen to paper right now. I'm Carlos Ortiz, and I approve this message. Let's take a break here. Let's go to David Shepard, buddy from NBA Radio, SiriusXM, former cohort at Infinity Sports Network, my old stomping grounds. We'll talk to him about the series that just happened with the Knicks and the Spurs. We'll talk to him about all things NBA considered. 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

0: Westwood One presents Carlos with a K.
1: Oh, yeah. Sitting in for Elijah Campbell here on a Sunday morning, Westwood One Sports. Your Knicks, if you are a fan of the Knicks, your Knicks are NBA champions, alas. 53 years in the making since 1973 to help break down how the hell we got here and everything else in the association. I bring in an old colleague, nay, an old friend, David Shepard, host on NBA Radio Sirius XM, does a great job for the guys over at XM. You might have heard him last night post game for Game 5. David Shepard does coast to coast or wherever satellite beams its rays into. I don't know how any of that machinations work, but David Shepard, also a former colleague over at the now defunct Infinity Sports Network. ISM bros, we stick together. Sheppy, first and foremost, how are you, bud?
2: I'm doing well, Carlos with the K. Thanks for asking, man. Great to see you hosting, obviously. And thanks. I am in complete shock. Not that you're hosting. I'm in complete shock.
1: Oh, I am too, in regards to that.
2: I'm in complete shock because the New York Knicks, they might have had the seventh best odds coming into the postseason to win an NBA championship. And they just steamrolled the San Antonio Spurs with the unanimous Defensive Player of the Year in five games, ending this 53-year NBA title drought. And if you're a Jets fan, if you are a Mets fan, if you are a Maple Leaf fan, you're looking at this and saying, why not us?
1: Yeah. No, I absolutely. And Shep, you know, going into each of these series with the Knicks, maybe not the Hawks one, you kind of expected them to win, but when they went down 2-1, you started to hear a lot of noise or surrounding the Knicks about, like, well, is Mike Brown about to be one and done, or can these guys actually get it together? They didn't look like this in the regular season when they started steamrolling the Hawks and then obviously sweeping the 76ers and the Cavs. And this Spurs series was tough. It could have went either way. We might have been able to see a 4-0 sweep going the other way with the Spurs with how they've just come off to strong starts in the first quarter. How did this happen with the Knicks?
2: They have an individual in Jalen Brunson who is one of the greatest clutch performers this game has ever seen. He had 13 fourth quarter points in game one, had the five most important fourth quarter points in game two, was absolutely brilliant in game number four with 9 fourth quarter points, which is more than anyone else. And then, oh yeah, closeout game on the road, 15 fourth quarter points.
1: Yeah.
2: Meanwhile, the San Antonio Spurs starting lineup combined had 11. Combined, all five of them. Jalen Brunson by himself, a generously listed 6'1", outscored everybody. Yes, you can talk about OG Anunoby's brilliant tip-in for Game 4. You can talk about Karl Anthony Towns' great defensive prowess on Victor Wembanyama, especially in the first couple of games. But Jalen Brunson is made of stuff we rarely see. And for this guy as a second-round draft pick, an individual that the Dallas Mavericks allowed to walk for nothing, he is the biggest reason why the Knicks are the NBA champions in a 53-year wait, which is now worth it every bit and then some.
1: And for New Yorkers across that are Knicks fans, whether they're in the city or not, you know, they'll hang on to this championship for a long time, and rightfully so. Yeah, 53-year drought, like you said, it's broken. You can finally get that monkey off your back. For everybody else, like Stephen A. Smith, I'm here to tell you, we don't care. I have to figure. I look at this this run that the Knicks did, and I think it's a top three postseason run. I put it behind the Warriors, and I put it behind the 98 Bulls. The manner in which they were dominating teams and only losing one game after their initial two-game losses to the Hawks, it is nothing short of incredible, but it's also, I think, not sustainable. What kind of chance do you give the Knicks to be the first champion to repeat since the Warriors back in their heyday of the dynasty?
2: Carlos, I learned my lesson these last couple of months. I'm never betting against any team featuring Jalen Brunson, ever. Like, he exceeds every single expectation known to man and womankind. As long as you have Jalen Brunson, you have a legitimate shot to win. We saw this at Villanova multiple times. We saw it early on in his NBA career with the Dallas Mavericks when he took them along with Luka Doncic to a Western Conference Finals back in 2022. And obviously we know the NBA championship they just won less than 24 hours ago. They have a shot. they absolutely have a shot. You figure Josh Hart, he's a rough rider. He's somebody that you know is going to play up to his capability. OG Anunoby, not afraid of the bright lights. You feel like the pressure's off Karl Anthony Towns. I feel like he was under more pressure than anybody else because, you know, he was the one that I felt like people were really, you know, going at hard because he didn't live up to being a number one overall pick for so many years. He did have foul trouble in the NBA playoffs, especially in his earlier days with Minnesota. Pressure's off now. And then Mike Brown, one of the best coaches in the NBA, without question, a Hall of Famer. That was absolutely stamped, signed, sealed, and delivered last night with him winning an NBA championship as a head coach. He's a multiple-time coach of the year. I give him a shot. Jalen Brunson, Carlos, is the greatest clutch performer of his generation. I don't think there's any argument there at this point. And you talked about the run that they've been on. The 13-game win streak, the fact that not only is it the second longest win streak in the history of the postseason, but they were winning by an average margin of over 22 points per game. That is the greatest 13-game stretch in NBA history, whether it be regular season or postseason. This has got to be one of the great runs in the history of the NBA.
1: Yeah, absolutely. I mean, I think they make a couple of changes on the peripheral. Like, I don't know if Deuce McBride is a guy that they're going to keep around, considering he just went absolutely cold in the last couple of games in the postseason. But one last thing on the Knicks before we talk about the Spurs real quick and where did they go from here, and I'm going to expand the conversation out a little bit to the rest of the league. Why isn't Jalen Brunson the new face of the NBA? Like, you hear so much about how Wemby's was next to be that guy. You know, LeBron is going to be on his way out. Is it Anthony Edwards? Is it, you know, SGA is a foul merchant, so is he going to be here? Why can't a guy like Jalen Brunson, where did all the criticism stem from? Like, where is the disconnect between people who watch this game and analyze it and think that Jalen Brunson is not a 1A guy to a guy who scores 45 points in a clinching game and has his name next to Michael Jordan?
2: Yeah, no, that's a great stat you bring up, Carlos, with a K, because as you know, last 50 years since the NBA-ABA merger in 1976, there are two guards in the history of the NBA when it comes to an NBA Finals closeout game that have scored at least 45 points. One of them is Jalen Brunson. The other is Michael Jordan.
1: Wild.
2: I mean, when you're putting yourself in the same company and vicinity as Michael Jordan, and you're doing it as a second round draft pick. Now, to your point, you look at the guys who have recently won NBA championships, you know, being the Batman of that particular roster, right? SGA and regular season MVP, Nikola Jokic, regular season MVP, Giannis Antetokounmpo, regular season MVP, Kawhi Leonard, maybe not an MVP, but all NBA first team multiple times, along with the Defensive Player of the Year. Same could be said for LeBron. You know, same could be said for Steph Curry, Kevin Durant. All of these guys that have won a championship have all been, without question, a top five player in the sport. Can't ever say that about Jalen Brunson in his eight-year career so far. Now, I'll tell you this. He's the greatest clutch performer of his generation, but he's never been a top five player in the sport. So while you can say, hey, he's a postseason performer, like that's a guy you feel like elevates his game when the lights are brightest, when the stage is biggest, I would never consider him one of the best in the NBA. We might have to rethink that after this postseason run. But Carlos, it does remind me of 2004, because that's the last time I can think of when a team won an NBA championship without a quote-unquote, you know, face of an NBA caliber player, because no one would argue that Jalen Brunson was one of the faces of the NBA coming into the postseason. Well, he is now. Yeah. And so to your point, Carlos, he's got the charisma. I think he's got the story. This is the ultimate underdog story, right? 4 years in college, he's second round draft pick. I think it's amazing what he just pulled off. He's got to be considered to be one of the faces of the NBA. And it's remarkable because it gives everyone hope that you don't have to be the quickest cat on the court in order to dominate, because on any given night, Jalen Brunson might be the slowest guy out there, especially defensively. And he just happened to dominate the NBA Finals, averaging 33 points per game, to your point.
1: We're on the guest hotline with David Shepard, host on NBA Radio Sirius XM, former colleague and current buddy of mine, of ISN alum Sticking Together, Infinity Sports Network. Shout out to all of you who stuck with us out throughout the last couple of months, and now you're listening to Westwood One Sports. I'm Carlos Ortiz, Carlos with a K. as you heard Shep affectionately call me the last couple of times, filling in for Elijah Campbell. Shep, let's turn our attention to the Spurs here, because obviously you have Victor Wembanyama. You saw the highs, but you saw plenty of lows as well. Same thing for the rest of the young core. Stephon Castle, not a great game yesterday. Dylan Harper was phenomenal off the bench, but a couple of missed free throws down the stretch. So as you saw the inexperience for the Spurs, you know, start to show itself. Mitch Johnson, wasn't able to call timeout to key opportunities to stop Knicks runs. It felt like the adjustments weren't there for the Spurs. What can they do going forward in order to take that next step? Do you expect the Spurs to be NBA champions, let's say, the next 3 years or so?
2: They need a new head coach. They need a new head coach, Carlos. I'm not advocating for anybody to lose their job. I want to make myself abundantly clear, okay? But that was coaching malpractice. To be up 29 points in an NBA game in the finals, and to be up 20 points in the fourth quarter and lose that game because you're 3-point happy, you do nothing to make any adjustments whatsoever, you call zero timeouts, you're a deer in headlights, and you allow De'Aaron Fox to become the worst version of himself and not adjust with De'Aaron Fox on the floor, to then go and fast forward to game five, where it is a simple box out on Mitchell Robinson, and you lost game four because you elected not to box out OG Anunoby with the tip and heard around the world. And that's the same way you lose game number five. And in all four losses, you have been up by double digits every single time. You are the only team in the last half century in the NBA finals to be up by double digits in a first quarter. And you somehow get gentlemen swept, like, you got to have a sense of urgency and a sense of the moment. And Mitch Johnson was a deer in headlights in game four and game five. There were no adjustments. There was no savviness when it came to, you know, how do I use Dylan Harper as opposed to De'Aaron Fox? De'Aaron Fox was a no-show for the San Antonio Spurs minus one game. Why is he playing the second most amount of minutes for the San Antonio Spurs when he's a liability? Why is Dylan Harper, who was the only reason why the Spurs were in this game in the first place, playing the fifth most minutes for San Antonio? He has 20-plus points through three quarters. Not a single Spur other than him had 20 points for the entire game, and he's logging the fifth most amount of minutes? It makes no sense what San Antonio did. And this loss ain't just on Mitch Johnson. And it's not just on De'Aaron Fox, but what happened to the quote-unquote face of the NBA? What happened to that guy that was basically, you know, strutting his stuff and absolutely putting up his chest, suggesting that he should have been the MVP?
1: Yeah.
2: Because he was a disappearing act when it mattered most, especially in games four, when he was 3 of 14 from the floor in the second half, and then 1 of 5 from the fourth quarter in game number five. And Landry Shamet, a non-guaranteed contract Landry Shamet in 2025-2026, outplayed Victor Wembanyama in the fourth quarter of the most crucial game of the NBA season. Wemby, wake up, grow up, and you need to get a lot tougher if you want to be a Batman for a championship team.
1: Yeah, and how about Wemby? Game two had an opportunity to take the lead with the final possession. You know, whiffs on a jumper. You know, just clangs right off the front of the rim. So, I'm with you in there. You know,
2: the
1: Spurs got to get.
2: And Carlos, before that, should have never come to that. Should have never
1: The turnover to Castle. Yeah,
2: yes.
1: Hitting him in the back.
2: Yes, like, and by the way, listen, you can get on Stephon Castle all you want. Mitch Johnson sees this play unfolding. Where's the timeout call?
1: Yeah,
2: like, you had a timeout up your sleeve. Why? I mean, at that point, it is the most important possession of the game. You had an opportunity. You had an opportunity to go up. Or, excuse me, not go up, but be at least this series having tied 1-1. Game number four, De'Aaron Fox doesn't have the lift. De'Aaron Fox doesn't have the quickness. He's got a high ankle sprain. He just stole the ball. Call a timeout. Leave, you know, take time off the clock. Don't go up for a layup when OG Anunoby is 6 inches taller than you.
1: No, yeah, 1,000%. I mean, this is going to be a loss that's going to hurt the Spurs for a long time. I think they have the opportunity to get back to it because, you know, we really got to look at Wemby as one of these guys. Like, if you have him on your team, you got a chance. But, man, I'm with you. I didn't think about firing Mitch Johnson, and I understand you're not advocating for it, but I don't hate that thought. Maybe they give him another year to kind of grow into the role a little bit, but this one's going to hurt a lot. I'll get you out of here on this one because we're up against the break, and I really appreciate you spending a couple minutes with us here. David Shepard, we're speaking with, host on NBA Radio Sirius XM. Shep, I cannot bring you on for an NBA conversation and at least ask about LeBron once. Yes or no? Is this LeBron's last year? And if so, where is he playing?
2: Now, Carlos, when you say if this is LeBron's last year, do you mean that we've seen the last of LeBron James?
1: No, that I think he has one more season in him. Because LeBron doesn't strike me as a guy that's not going to have his farewell tour.
2: Oh, listen, when your team is leaking out that you're not thinking about a farewell tour, that's your team suggesting a farewell tour is actually coming. You know, when Tim Duncan retired and Kevin Garnett retired, and these are two other all-time greats, they weren't leaking out right beforehand, we don't want a farewell tour. They just retired, right? Of course, LeBron James is an automatic to play in year 24, and I do think he's going to be the first NBA player to make it a quarter century as a player. And you know what? Credit to him, because no one has looked this good for this long. And it's going to be a package deal with him and Bronny. This is somebody I believe got disrespected by the LA Lakers, made that abundantly clear, took shots every chance he got at Rob Pelinka. He's likely going to be a Golden State Warrior or a Cleveland Cavalier in year number 24. And I do think he makes it a magical quarter century in his playing days.
1: All right, you heard it here first. David Shepard, host on NBA Radio Sirius XM, did a great job on the post games last night and throughout these playoffs. And of course, formerly of the Good Shepherd on Infinity Sports Network. Sheppy, thank you for jumping on with me for a couple of minutes. I couldn't have done it without you. If there's any basketball mind I trust more than mine, it's yours. So thank you for jumping on here on this Sunday morning with me.
2: I appreciate that, Carlos Ortiz. It is right to hear you hosting. It is only fitting that you're doing it after an NBA championship for the New York Knicks. Continue to kill it, my friend. And that is a very special audience that you well know. So shout out to all those listening on Westwood One. And I appreciate you, brother. Congratulations on you advancing in your career. Can't wait to see you host even more.
1: I appreciate that. Let's see if management, doesn't can me after the first time. That was David Shepard, host on NBA Radio Sirius XM. We thank him for his time and contributions. Great insight there. Didn't even think about Mitch Johnson possibly getting the boot from San Antonio. But listen, sometimes you got to make that next step. The Knicks literally just did it last year with Tom Thibodeau, and now Mike Brown in his first year takes him over the hill to win the NBA championship. All right, let's pay some bills for the final time here here on Westwood One Sports before we turn things over to Linnell Willingham. When we get back, let's get you some cash to spend on this Sunday. Happy Flag Day, everybody. Let's make you some Monday. Sunday selections up next. Carlos with a K, Westwood One Sports.
0: A statement to start it off. The U.S. beats Paraguay and gives the nation something to believe in. Is their World Cup run just getting started? Westwood One Sports.
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20: Oh. Hey, Boise, Jim Rome here. 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

0: Westwood One presents Carlos with a K.
1: Damn straight. Carlos with a K sitting in for Elijah Campbell here on Westwood One Sports in this Sunday morning. And you've all been great on the phones, on a YouTube stream, 310-840-4910. Again, 310-840-4910. And put the number out there again, because if you hated this show, I'm sorry. I'm here for another 3 hours. But Linnell Willingham, he's up next. He's going to be driving the bus. I'll be riding shotgun with Linnell. So my day's not over. For all of you who enjoyed it, please stick around. Let's get one last call in here before we get some cash in our Sunday selections. I want to make sure I award Billy for waiting online. Billy Toronto, real quick, man, what you got? You got about 30 seconds here. Oh, all right. Billy decided to drop out because I pressured him. But it's all good. Call back with Linnell. We'll get you on here. All right. So with no further ado, let's close the show on Sundays like we normally do with Elijah, even though he bailed on you and I had to step up like a man. Come after me. Here's our Sunday selections.
0: Closing the show with cash.
2: Hello, I like money.
0: It's our Sunday selection.
2: Something to bring me my money.
0: Yeah. Hey, Elijah, give me a winner.
1: Well, he would normally if he were here and wanted to show up to work. But that's all right. Carlos with a K, Carlos Ortiz will step into the fold. And I also want to welcome Andrew Reldis to the staff with us. He's been taking over for Lee, did a tremendous job this morning. He does have time to mess it up the next 3 hours. But Andrew started with us yesterday. So you know what, Andrew? Curveball for our first Sunday selections. You go first. What do you got, bud?
3: All right, so I'm looking at Rockies at Athletics. The total is 14, so I'm going to go over. If you've been paying attention to where those games are playing, they're playing in Las Vegas right now, and those teams have a lot of home runs. So give me the over on 14 runs.
1: I like that because last night, I think the Rockies, you know what, I'm over here drawing a blank. It was actually the Cubs and the Giants. I'll pay attention to that game. Last score I saw was 6-1. Ben Brown was dominating on the hill for the Cubs. But I do like that Rockies thin air, multiple home runs. I'm with you there. I'm going to go with the Stanley Cup Finals here. We haven't talked much about it, if at all. Carolina leads 3-2. Carolina has been the better team. They are the higher seed. Vegas, what they've been able to do has been remarkable, firing their head coach, bringing in John Tortorella, literally a couple of games left in order to make this run. But I think the puck stops here, pun intended. Carolina, give me the 1.5 on the road to close the series out. Tonight at 8:20 Eastern, Carolina 1.5 puck line over the Golden Knights. You got time for one more. Go ahead.
3: All right, Netherlands and Japan. Give me Japan. They're a sleeper team in the World Cup, and I'm going to pick Japan in this game.
1: All right, I have no interest in soccer whatsoever. I know of it. I am not going to touch that. I'm going to go take the Mariners on the road against the Nationals. Now, I know the Nationals have one of the best offenses in the league, but Hancock, whose name escapes me in the first period of my life right now, he's on my fantasy team. Emerson Hancock, thank you, Andrew. He's right now on an all-star performance, so give me the Mariners 1.5, and that'll do it for this edition of Westwood One Sports. Elijah Campbell Show, Carlos with a K filling in, Linnell Willingham up next.
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0: Good morning, welcome in. Sunday morning sports with DeAngus and Charles Linnell Willingham. Getting you up to 11 a.m. Eastern time here on this Sunday morning. We appreciate you tapping in. And I'll be honest, I really only have one thing to say this morning. And clearly you can tell that I'm a little down this morning. But I will put my pride to the side and say congratulations to the New York Knicks, because for the first time in 53 years, the New York Knicks are the champions of the basketball world after a gentleman's sweep last night of Victor Wembanyama in the San Antonio Spurs. We will break it all down as we roll throughout the show here this morning. It was a game five of the finals that honestly felt very, very reminiscent. Felt very reminiscent of NBA basketball of the late 90s.
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3: Good morning. I'm Nate Shellman. This is A Closer Look. Coming up later on today on A Closer Look, we'll talk with Idaho State Treasurer Julie Ellsworth regarding Idaho's participation in the celebration of America 250. But first, Teresa Wise, president of the Star Food Bank, joining us on the line right now, because Star Food Bank has a lot going on, actually all the days of the year, but especially over the next couple weekends, Star Food Bank is in overdrive. Teresa, welcome to the program.
4: Thank you, Nate. It's great to be here.
3: All right, so we're going to talk about the Great Cardboard Regatta here in just a second, but you guys have a food drive going on this weekend, this Saturday at Ridley's. Tell me about this.
4: Well, we wanted to kick off the week of the food or of the Great Regatta with a food drive, since we are a food bank, and Ridley's is actually our top sponsor that we have for our event. They were able to donate $15,000 towards our event, and they're providing the majority of our food. They have just really stepped up to the plate and wanting to help fight food insecurity in our community. And so they are hosting the food drive for us this Saturday. It's going to be from 10 o'clock to 2 o'clock. At the Ridley's in Star, right there on State Street. And Kendall, being our number two sponsor, they are donating a truck for the day so that we can fill the truck full of food. And so our top two sponsors will be providing what we need for the food drive. And we're hoping everybody can come out and fill that truck and help us fight food insecurity in Star.
3: I love
4: it. And surrounding areas.
3: So in true nature, what items are you looking for? What items are in need besides everything for the Star Food Bank?
4: Well, every month we come up with a new list of items that are in great need. Right now we've got jam and jellies. We also have rice and pasta side dishes, chili, beef stew, condiments like mustard, ketchup, mayo, toothbrushes. So we not just provide food, but we also provide personal hygiene needs for our patrons.
3: Oh, wow. And let's face it, this is a time of year where, you know, those who are food insecure still want to enjoy, you know, as far as providing for their family and being part of the celebration that's going on. And that does involve cookouts. That does involve making a burger, having a hot dog, you know, the most simple of foods. And that food can go a long way, you know, not just with the jams and jellies, but also the ketchups and the mustards. I mean, when you say that, you think hot dogs and burgers, and that's
4: exactly
3: what we're heading into. And again, for those of you looking to be a part of this, for those of you that want to help out the Star Food Bank, it's very simple. Star starfoodbank.com. Starfoodbank.com is the website. They are a 501c3. Starfoodbank.com. Now, and this is Regatta Week, which I got to tell you, I've wanted to be a part of the Cardboard Regatta for a while now, and our stations are involved in the Great Cardboard Regatta, where, let's just start from the beginning. What do you want people to do to be a part of the Cardboard Regatta?
4: Well, I would love to get some more boats signed up. So right now we've got around 17 or 18 boats, which mm-hmm. is about the same as what we had last year. But, oh my gosh, the more boats, the better. And it is so much fun to see all the different designs, to see the creativity of the costumes, the creativity of the boat designs. They're allowed to paint the sides of the boat above the waterline. You cannot waterproof the boat underneath. And people have come with boats that were outriggers. They made hot dog boats. They made shark boats. They made fire engine boats. It was so much fun to see all the creativity from the 10-year-olds all the way up to, we'll just say, the over 30-year-olds.
3: To the adults. And folks, if you're getting in any one of these wonderful pieces of art, just go ahead, wear a bathing suit, because taking on water is a possibility. So we had a guy here at work say, well, all you got to do is just duct tape the whole thing. I'm like, nope, I don't think you can do that. In fact, and he went on air and he said it, and like, no, you can't duct tape the whole thing. You can't you can't use that spray that we see on the infomercials to just, you know, waterproof the boat. Nope. I mean, and it's made out of cardboard. So the whole thing, in fact, if you want to know all the rules, because this is a fun event, this is a family-friendly event, and you know, you have everything from engineers to a child's creativity joining forces to help really benefit the Star Food Bank.
4: Absolutely. And I've got to tell you, just seeing the boats go out there and race, we were so impressed last year. In fact, we had to lengthen the course because we only had 4 boats sink last year.
3: Wow.
4: They are so well made. People think that not going to float in cardboard, but you do. It's all about the amount of surface. And we have all the rules and the regulations of construction mm-hmm. on the website. So please go to the website, select Regatta, and that's starfoodbank.com. Follow Regatta, and it gives you the rules of construction. It gives you our schedule, and you can sign up right there on the site. We only charge a very nominal fee, and it's a donation to the food bank for each team. We don't have you pay per person because we want to encourage the community to come out and join us.
3: At the same time, though, this is a fundraiser. And we're going to talk about Star Food Bank here in just a second. Right, you guys have set forth a goal. You're only $6,000 away from the goal.
4: That's right. Yes. We are just about at $54,000 raised. It mostly came from businesses around the community. Thank you to all of our sponsors and donors. And we really appreciate them, and we could not do it without them or without our volunteers. That's the heart of our organization. But we are a little bit shy of the goal that we set of $60,000, and we're hoping to meet that goal, and we still have another week to do it.
3: And I remember saying this to somebody the other day that, you know, we were a part of this event and talking about it. I got a message online, why does Star need a food bank? And there's a number of people here who may not have seen or may not be quite aware of the explosive population in Star. If you've been here for a little while, you probably know Star is just really an intersection, but Star has grown exponentially over the past 10 years into a booming town. There's a lot of people. So tell us about the food bank. How many people does the food bank service, you know, in a year in Star?
4: So currently we're servicing about 20,000 people a year. So that, I believe that comes out to right around 1,800 a month.
3: Jeez.
4: I know Star has grown, like you said, incredibly so. In fact, the mayor mentioned the other day when we saw him that it was over 25,000 people in population currently. And it is just blowing up. And some people have commented online recently that I saw that, oh, I went by the food bank at distribution and I saw nice cars in line. Well, we have to be slow to judge because there's a couple of different situations. People could have lost their job. You don't know their situation. They could, it's not just people that look like they are really hurting financially. Right. It could be someone that was doing really well, lost their job, and they've been out of work for 10 months. It could be somebody who's actually showing up to the food bank to help a neighbor and pick up their food because that neighbor is a shut-in. We don't know their situations. And so please, I just ask our community to, you know, keep an open mind and know that we do vet everybody that does come through.
3: Okay.
4: And so we do make sure that they are not taking advantage of the generosity of our community.
3: And the other thing I can think of is, and I've done this for myself, I've let my friends who need help borrow my car. And I take good care of my cars. So that might be something that somebody is doing as well. If somebody's down on their luck right at the moment, they might actually be borrowing somebody else's car. It might not be their car they're driving.
4: Right. And that's why, you know, like I said, we are there. We are able to help, you know, like I said, about 1,800 families a month, 1,800 people a month. And it just keeps growing. It keeps growing because

0: 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They are a 501c3. Teresa, thank you so much for the time and joining us today.
1: Absolutely, and thank you for having me, Nate.
0: This is A Closer Look. It is 2026, which means it's the 250th birthday for the United States of America, and one of Idaho's chief America 250 ambassadors joining us on the phone right now. Idaho State Treasurer Julie Ellsworth joining us now on the phone. And not only are you in charge of the finances for the state of Idaho, but you have had a lot of fun this year celebrating Idaho's part of America 250. Welcome into the program. Thank you so much for joining
1: us. Thank you, Nate.
0: Let's talk about your office real quick. You have decorated, you have given life to a bunch of Spuddy Buddies in preparing for America's 250 with the founding taters that you have.
1: They're revolutionary spuds. You need to get it right, please.
0: Yeah, Spud Revere, and how many spuds have you done?
1: There are 15. I would like to defend my sanity here for a moment and tell you that the Idaho legislature did pass a bill asking me to facilitate the implementation of the birth of America, America 250 in Idaho. So I do have a reason to be a treasurer and to be doing this. I do, in the day, provide treasury work to the state. We return $566 million in interest earnings back to you guys, the Idaho taxpayers.
0: Nice.
1: But at night, I turn into the Creator Tater. And I'm actually the Creator Tater LLC. And yes, the story is I've created all these revolutionary spud characters. You may have seen them. They live on the second floor of the Capitol building, and they have taken on a life of their own. I did not think I would be here doing this year in my life. But they are the revolutionary spuds. And
0: that's the thing. You've done the work on this. You didn't farm this out to other people. This is a Julie Ellsworth production.
1: Well, in my defense, we were not able to have Paul Revere ride a horse around the Capitol building to celebrate Paul Revere's day. And, you know, this was unacceptable for me. And so I thought, well, I'm going to make a Paul Revere. And I turned the first potato into Spud Revere, this little revolutionary Spuddy Buddy, and took him to the event. After the event, people lined up for pictures with that potato, not with the constitutional officers, not with the governor. And I did watch it and know that something's happening. You know, these do get attention. They're delightful fun. They have lots of stories involved with them. But yeah, last year at this time, did I think I'd be here? Oh, no. Well, I am the Creator Tater.
0: And it's not just Spud Revere. It's Alexander Hamiltater, Thomas Jeffers Spud, Martha Washington Tater, Spudgeman Franklin, just to name a few.
1: He's a fan favorite. He has been to Philadelphia. People pick these up. They travel with him. Spudgeman Franklin has been to Philadelphia and actually sat on the historic furniture and sat by the original Liberty Bell, because I guess it's okay for a potato to do that, you know.
0: Sure.
1: I'm just thinking potatoes get a pass on everything.
0: Now, on top of that, because it is, you know, this is all to celebrate America 250. You've gotten mentioned on the national America 250 stage as well, just for these taters. But something else that Idaho, I mean, there are so many things that Idaho is a part of. You know, the parade downtown on July 4th that we're a part of, and just going around. There's also the 250,000 acts of kindness that was put forth, and you guys hit that goal and made an award this week.
1: Yeah, just today I was over at a grade school in Eagle, Idaho, to present that we have, not only have we hit 250,000 acts of service, which I thought that our goal was for July 4th. We started this January 22nd, but today we were at 316,000. But the reason why I went to the Eagle Elementary School is because there's a classroom at that school, little fourth graders, who owned this service challenge. And they were watching the ticker tape, you know, seeing how many acts of service, and they were so vested that they thought, if we just start working, we can make it hit the total. And

0: I actually did. Together as a little classroom, they sat there and they came up with service challenges. It was just delightful. It changes hearts. But it's important that this is not just for fun.
1: Right.
0: Okay, the service challenge, according to Julie Ellsworth, each of the Revolutionary Spuds has a job that they do, and Martha Tott Washington Tater is over the service challenge.
1: Okay,
0: I love that a lot because I was sitting there and there were 14 Spuds, and I thought, when does this end? I am no longer sane. I, you know, Creator Tater at night, and everybody has these ideas, and there's not rules for making Revolutionary Spuds. And this group of organizations came in about service, and they said, how about we do a service challenge? And this was what the legislature is going to do, build these networks for the state so that we have America 250 celebrated. And I thought, oh my goodness, I love this. I had conference calls with over 45 organizations, service organizations, seeking to create a platform. And then I went home and I thought, Martha Washington, she is the epitome of service. And this is the legacy we have as Idahoans and Americans. During the Valley Forge, when we were at our lowest point, and we did not know if the French ships were coming, and we were hungry and starving, the soldiers, there was not much hope. And that Martha Washington, she rallied the women and the community members, and they went in and they served those troops. I claim that Martha won the war because that was a tipping point, and service does that. It elevates everything. It leverages supplies that you didn't have in the beginning because it, you know, it just elevates everything you have. And they were served soup and whatever, and given blankets and whatever was needed. Truly, truly a message from the Revolutionary War. And then you look at what Idaho has done. Oh my goodness! And those little kids and fourth grade over there in Eagle. I was in Eastern Idaho too for an organization to help them celebrate that together as a state we've hit this goal. This is amazing. People looked at me like, really, Julie, 250,000 acts of service? And I thought, yeah, I know, I might be crazy.
1: And those are just the ones that were logged.
0: Those are just the ones that are logged. And this is what happens to you, Nate. When you start to, okay, if I asked you, how many white cars did you see on the way to work today?
1: Sure.
0: You would be a little bit befuddled. But yeah. If I ask you to look for white cars and then tell me how many you saw, you would see them.
1: Mm-hmm.
0: And when people started logging these acts of service, then it became just so contagious. You can do it anonymously, but they also, many of the acts were logged and they have a write-up and some pictures of what they did. Oh my goodness, if you want to have some good reading at nighttime, pull up IdahoKindness.org. You know, and it is beautiful. It elevated all the resources that we have in the state. You know, you have three apples, but you now have dozens and dozens because people are coming to everybody's aid. So many acts of service done to the state. I'm quite humbled by it all.
1: Now, for those of you listening, if you heard Julie Ellsworth talk about Martha Washington Tater and how she took that opportunity to delve into a little bit of history about Martha Washington. And you have done this with every single tater that you made. It's not a lot of people are focused on the tater, but what they get on the backside, and forgive me for just talking at you for a second, because I'm just going to judge you, and I'm not going to judge your sanity. I'm going to judge and talk about how magnetic your passion for history is. And that's where
0: I love it.
1: And that's where you get that. I mean, sure. You donated you recreated a tater, and it's fun, it's cute, but you get the history lesson on the backside as to why that you chose that and what their role is and how we got here. And I've watched you do a number of these talks all over the state. I know you could go for hours talking about every single one of these, and this is why you are quite possibly one of the best ambassadors for America 250 for Idaho, just because,
0: Well, my potatoes are ambassadors. They're the ones that have been collecting all the signatures. You know, it's just, I mean, Nate, you cannot study the lives of these individuals and know the hairline of them like I do now that I have made them. And as I always say, John Adams, it took me a long time to make John Adams, because just look at his picture. I'm like, John, you had the means. Why didn't you get your hair done? But, you know, I really research these people, and I have a deep love for them because they were people just like you and me, and they rose to what occasion came and met them at the time. The mother, the potato, Anna Todd Strong. Anna Strong was a spy for Washington. She had 9 children. She hangs her laundry out in coded messages for the wow. Patriots to see. I mean, I could be Anna Strong. You know what I mean? I'm a mom. These are people that just rose up to the occasion, and I deeply love the ones that I've had the privilege of making, and it does make you realize that what we are doing today is really from our roots of the Revolutionary War. You know, our stick-to-itiveness, our ability to pull ourselves up in America. These individuals personify that. Love all the stories. I love the flaws in the characters and the bad hairdos on some of them.
1: Mm-hmm.
0: It's quite humbling.
1: Well,
0: yeah.
1: Treasurer Ellsworth, I appreciate your passion for all of it, and I appreciate it. I appreciate you making it palatable, making it fun for everyone, making it a teachable moment for kids, motivating Idahoans and kids to participate in acts of kindness. And I just want to take this time to just give you a little recognition for everything you are doing and everything you have done.
0: That.
1: So thank you. Sorry, not you.
0: Thank you.
1: The Taters. Not you. I want to give recognition to the Revolutionary.
0: Me.
1: Yes, yes.
0: Now, you do know that I am actually the Creator Tater LLC. I legitimately, you know, they've turned me into an entity, because what do you do with a state treasurer that's doing this? I mean,
1: one day this will all be behind you, and you'll look back on this, because we're going to talk about money one day, and we're going to talk about unclaimed funds, and we're going to talk about, you know, the role of your job and how it's growing, and you're going to look back on those mundane days and go, gosh, you know, I had a lot of fun back in 2026 when I did a bunch of taters.
0: Yeah. It was a lot of, you know, in the nighttime is when I would make them. It's using both sides of your brain.
1: Mm-hmm.
0: It is, you know, I paid for the wherewithal to make them, because I wanted to make sure that they could be taken to churches, to communities, to political events. I didn't want any taxpayer dollars involved in that. And
1: bless your heart.
0: Yeah, I am so grateful for what they've done. They each have written a story. And of course, Nate, you know that I wrote the stories.
1: Sure.
0: Those will be published and taken to each of the counties. The children will greet the Liberty Bell. The Revolutionary Spuds are taking the Liberty Bell to every county when it gets back to Idaho. And they'll get the little miniature spuds. And they have the little books that I think are hilarious, because I've been down in the basement writing potato jokes.
1: So
0: there you have it.
1: So, folks, again, and these taters are on display in the treasurer's office. If they're not on the tour of Idaho at any given moment, you can stop by the treasurer's office. Take a foot. They're sitting all around her conference table inside the.
0: They live out in the hall now.
1: They actually have glass
0: houses for them. I know it's and people from outside of the state of Idaho come to see them. I mean, I'll tell you what, if you learn the stories of these people, I have succeeded, because they're worth stopping and learning.
1: America250.idaho.gov. Treasurer Ellsworth, thank you so much for the time.
0: Thanks, Nate. I appreciate you. Have a good day.
1: And that does it for us today. Again, special thanks to the Star Food Bank. That's starfoodbank.com if you want to participate in the Great Cardboard Regatta, or you want to drop off some food to the Star Food Bank. And special thanks to Idaho State Treasurer Julie Ellsworth, and most importantly, thanks to you for listening to this morning's edition of A Closer Look.
2: Content. What he has accomplished bringing this franchise, bringing this proud franchise, one of the franchises in all of pro sports that's most rich in tradition in history, for him to get them back to the top of the mountain after 53 years of being down and out, I think it's a special accomplishment. And I think there's a real conversation to be had about whether or not he is the greatest Knick of all time, man. Remember, this is the other piece about this in terms of this story and why I think this team and group is so special. It's all centered around sacrifice. It's all centered around guys being unselfish. Think about why this roster is able to be put together the way that it is. Jalen Brunson left $113 million on the table a couple of summers ago. And as a result, they were able to construct 1 through 12, probably the best rotation in basketball. Like, it is impressive to watch this group. I've been late to give them their flowers because of my personal beliefs, but, like, you've seen it all postseason long, man. When guys have been needed the most, when guys have had to step up, someone's answered the bell for them. Whether it's OG Anunoby, whether it's been Jalen Brunson, whether it's been Karl Anthony Towns, it was Mikal Bridges, I believe, in game two. I mean, this group has just continued to scratch and claw and fight. But to me, Jalen Brunson clearly is the star that stirs the drink. Where does he rank amongst the all-time Knicks? And then where is his legacy going to rank? And it's just getting started, really. Because going into next year, how in the holy blue hell are the New York Knicks not the favorite to come out of the Eastern Conference? From a legacy standpoint, though, with Jalen Brunson, one, do you think he's got a real argument of being the greatest Knick of all time? And then two, where does his legacy currently rank amongst New York athletes? 310-840-4910 is the number. Bert is in Baltimore, batting leadoff for us. Bert, good morning. Welcome into Westwood One Sports.
3: Good morning. I like this Linnell. I like this Linnell so much better than the whenever their backs are against the wall.
2: Yeah, whatever.
3: Come out,
2: yeah,
3: blah,
2: whatever.
3: Blah, blah, blah.
2: Yeah, whatever, Bert.
3: I was hoping that was just a little bit of a stick and
2: pain.
3: You really didn't believe all that you were saying.
2: I did. I'm in pain right now. This is awful. I hate this.
3: Well, I didn't call to rub it in, but I do have a question for you, but let me answer yours. I think I don't think it's a discussion, bro. I think he's the greatest Nick of all time, period. End stop. Nothing to talk about.
2: Wow. Well, there we go. What was the question you had?
3: With regard to the other piece, I mean, I don't see him over, you know, Mickey Mantle, you know, some of the great Yankees with multiple championships. But he's got to be right there, at least for the next 10 years, he's got to be right there with Eli and with Namath in New York in terms of athletes. I mean, I think he'll be a top 10 New York athlete till the day he dies and probably beyond.
2: I'm about to say, when you snap a championship drought of 50-plus years, it puts you in rarefied air for sure.
3: He won't need income for the rest of his life as long as he's in New York. He won't pay for
2: exactly.
3: A thing. Question for you.
2: Yeah.
3: Where do you get the small guard comment? Now, granted, four of the last 5 years, you've had SGA, Drew Holiday, Jamal Murray, and Drew Holiday again. They're all 6'4" or taller, but 17 of the 18 years prior, every NBA champion was point guarded by someone 6'2" or shorter.
2: It's about being the best guy as the small guard, is my point.
3: Gotcha. Gotcha. Yeah.
2: And that's kind of where history is, yeah.
3: Probably have to go back to Isaiah or maybe Kyrie if you want to throw him a bone.
2: I believe I had the number pulled right here in front of me. It was Steph, Tony Parker, and Isaiah Thomas in terms of finals MVP. So definitely himself in rarefied air, man. A special performance from Jalen Brunson. Let the New York Knicks fans and the residents of New York have it, I guess, man. Clearly you can tell, Bert, this is killing me to give them any sort of credit.
3: But you're so much more likable, brother. I'm smiling ear to ear.
2: Well, there we go. You enjoy the rest of your weekend.
3: He was awesome this morning.
2: For sure, man. You enjoy the rest of your weekend,
3: pal. See you, brother.
2: 310-840-4910. You see how Bert just comes in and takes the life out of me? We want your calls
4: you
2: on
4: really
2: this.
4: You distracted your soul there for a second.
2: Definitely. I mean, for good reason. I'm at a loss for words because I like Jalen Brunson. I don't like the Knicks. Can I be honest? I like Brunson. I can't stand the Knicks. I'm impressed, though, man. Just when you put everything into context, with what he's done, signing there via free agency on a deal that, you know, honestly, like, wasn't some mega max deal. And then think about this, like, Carlos, do you remember? Because you were somebody that was deeply entrenched in that New York sports scene at the time, bro. Like, mm-hmm. They didn't want Jalen Brunson, bro. They thought they were getting LeBron, Kevin Durant, Giannis. Like, Brunson, or it was a consolation prize.
5: He was the fallback. That's exactly right. And there were guys in this New York sports radio scene that were clowning it. I mean, yours truly. I openly laughed at the signing. I was like, okay, the Knicks just got to spend some money. They threw it on Brunson. Nobody knew. Knicks sure as hell did not know he was going to develop into this guy. Dallas certainly didn't know because they let him walk for nothing.
2: They offered him $55 million, man. Yeah, one of the more disrespectful contracts. Crazy. It's been crazy, and I'm glad that you used the word that you used. He developed into this. Jalen Brunson deserves all of the credit for getting himself to this point, for continuing to put in the work, for continuing to chop the wood day in and day out. That's why we came back with the song that we came back with, man. He is the American dream, Jalen Brunson, man. Not letting your circumstances dictate your work ethic. It's why he was at such a loss for words post-game, man. He's sitting there, and you can literally see him looking back on, you know, hot summer days in the driveway, hot summer days on the blacktop with his pops, man, being pushed to his limit all for this moment. He referenced, you know, alone time in the gym, practicing these difficult shots that he makes seem routine on a game in, game out basis, man. He is a special dude. He is a special individual. And Jalen Brunson for sure deserving of being Finals MVP. Does he deserve the title of the greatest New York Knick of all time? 310-840-4910 is the number. We also want you to chew on this. Where does he rank from a legacy standpoint amongst the greatest New York athletes? When you snap a championship drought of 53 years, ladies and gents, and then you score 45 of the 94 in a closeout, we got to have these type of conversations. Johnny is in Atlanta wanting to check in. Johnny, good morning.
6: What's going on? I'm with you. I'm not a Knicks fan. I'm a Knicks hater. But I got to give congrats, man. You deserve everything. But the biggest congrats, I got to give it to Mike Brown for winning a championship over a person who ran him out of Sacramento. And that was ice cream on the cake right there. So congrats to Mike Brown. Sacramento had him a coach. They didn't want him because their favorite player didn't want him. And guess what? He just won the championship. And to your point, he's the best Knicks of all time is Jalen Brunson. He probably like fifth or best player in New York because the king of New York is Derek Jeter. I don't care. I'm a baseball fan. But Derek Jeter's the best player. But that's my take. Hey, congrats to the Knicks and Jalen Brunson. It's hard for me to say that because I'm a Knicks hater.
2: Yeah, I know.
6: But Mike Brown, big ups. And De'Aaron Fox, get out of Sacramento. I've been saying that for the longest of Will. He needs to go. Dylan Harper's the guy. That's my take.
2: We're going to get to the brilliance of Dylan Harper in the 9 o'clock hour. But, I mean, this Jalen Brunson kid is special. You cannot overstate what he accomplished, not only in this postseason, but not only in this finals, rather, but in this postseason, man. Just continuously showing up big when his team needed him the most, man. Jalen Brunson, the king of New York. Is he the greatest Knick of all time? 310-840-4910. And where does his legacy stack up against the greatest Knicks of all time? Let's go to Ron in South Carolina wanting to check in. Ron, what's going on? Good morning.
7: Present for the moment. Because people are forgetting about Walt Frazier, Earl Monroe, Willis Reed, and the New York Knicks of the 70s who were great. And they didn't do it once, they did it twice. And second, we're prisoners of the moment on the greatest greatest New Yorker. You got Babe Ruth. You got Derek Jeter. You got Mickey Mantle, Joe DiMaggio. You got so many to choose from to choose the greatest. Babe Ruth is undeniable because he's probably the greatest baseball player ever because of his pitching and his hitting. That's just
2: The conversation, though, to you?
7: So what? The greatest New Yorker?
2: Mm-hmm.
7: Look at the drought that New York had in baseball. And then all of a sudden, he gets there in 1919. And bingo, look at the championships between them in 1934. I believe it's 34.
2: Ron, I appreciate the call as always, pal. 310-840-4910 is the number. I can't believe it, man. The New York Knicks, after 53 years, back atop the basketball world as they won the NBA Finals last night in five games on the road over the San Antonio Spurs. Jalen Brunson, the Finals MVP. Is he the greatest New York Knick of all time? We want your calls on that at 310-840-4910. Your calls next here on Westwood One Sports. 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
1: I guess even Jay-Z has to get some praise. Somebody tell him to put his braids back in his hair. Westwood One Sports continues. Youngest of Charles and L. Willingham. Rocking out till 11 a.m. I can't stand Jay-Z. He's a damn Bama. That's why he got eviscerated over the course of 18 tracks by Drake. Went out at that weak-ass Roots picnic and gave that weak-ass acapella freestyle. Tell Jay-Z, chill the hell out before I get Solange to go upside his damn head. 310-840-4910 is the number. Jalen Brunson. She'll do it for free, Carlos. A historic performance, man, for Jalen Brunson last night. One that puts him in the category of being the king of New York. 45 points in a finals closeout game. The rest of the New York Knicks, ladies and gents, combined for just 49 points, man. First player with a 15-point fourth quarter in a closeout finals game since Michael Jordan. So clearly, Jalen Brunson in his bag throughout the course of these NBA finals. Is he the greatest New York Knick of all time? 310-840-4910 is the number. If you all are just joining us, who better than to ask that question, than to answer that question, than Jalen Brunson's father, Rick Brunson, who last night on the post-game show got real, man, and had this to say about who he believes is the greatest New York Knick of all time.
2: I say Shaq was the greatest free agent signee. He was.
3: Yeah, but he was already, he was the number one pick in the draft.
2: But still,
3: and you expected that
4: you expected
3: Lakers
4: him to be.
2: Still, he left. He was.
3: No, but
2: I'm going to stop the argument too.
3: Yeah.
2: You know, just, I love my son, Patrick Ewing, the best Nick that I've ever witnessed.
3: Oh, I didn't say that.
2: No, I just want people to, like, you know.
3: I'm going to say it's going to be debatable.
2: Could be debatable.
3: No. It's going to be debatable now because the other thing, you know, what he has done is he has ignited a culture that was not lit. It was the fuse was there. It was I called it the lamp that was plugged in with no power, and they just it was no power in New York, and he brought the power to New York,
1: breaking the New York Knicks final scoring record with his 45-point performance. Jalen Brunson, fourth player all time to score 45 points in a finals clinching win, joining Bob Petit, Giannis, and one Michael Jordan. Is Brunson, though, the greatest New York Knick of all time? And where does he rank amongst the greatest New York athletes? Greg is in Madison wanting to check in. Good morning, Greg. Welcome in to Westwood One Sports, partner.
5: Good morning. Say, I know you're asking who's the greatest Knick, and I don't know because I'm up here in Madison, so I don't follow the Knick. But I was
1: that's okay, brother.
5: But when I heard that they hadn't won in 53 years, I'm like, no way. What about Patrick Ewing? So I had to research it, right? So yeah. I'm searching Patrick Ewing a couple of weeks ago. Sure enough, he didn't win a championship. Obviously, you knew that. I didn't. But anyways, so I'm like, I couldn't believe it because back then everything was Patrick Ewing's the greatest. Anyways, so I just was a little surprised. I can't. Yeah. I didn't remember that, but you know. Anyways, he
1: I think that is what really to me, pal. That's what puts Jalen Brunson firmly in that conversation, man.
5: Okay, well, fair enough. And you know, my guy Giannis wanted to go to New York, right?
1: Mm-hmm.
5: You know, we don't want him to go. We want him to stay and win, you know, do good things here, but. I mean, they did it without him, so I'm like, well.
1: Oh, if you're a Bucks fan, are you thinking, well, if they won it without him, would they still want him? Newsflash, they still want him. I appreciate the call, pal. 310-840-4910 is the number. Is Jalen Brunson the greatest Knick of all time? I feel like because of the individual success and then him bringing the title back to New York, I think he's got a really strong case What I'm now curious with, and this is what's beautiful about pro sports, how do you follow it up? It's one thing to win a title, brother. You know what I'm saying? Everybody gets lucky, including me with the lady sometimes. But it's, do you get invited back? That's the question. Do you get invited back for seconds? Will Jalen Brunson get greedy off of winning the finals? Or will he get complacent? 310-840-4910 is the number. Who's the greatest Nick of all time? Rick Brunson says that it's Patrick Ewing. Ben is in Jacksonville wanting to chime in. Ben, good morning.
4: Good morning. Patrick Ewing, the greatest Nick? That's like saying Pepsi's better than Coke. I mean, that's a brand. Come on, man. Patrick Ewing, he never won anything. He even blew the national title games in college. Got lucky, he got one.
1: Then he had to.
4: By the way,
1: you were playing with Jordan, right? In the Jordan era,
4: you
1: right?
4: Freddie Brown had the bad pass that cost him the one, and then he lost to, Villanova, but ironically. So there's another.
1: You're talking about his whole career. Yeah.
4: Yeah, it was college. But no truth to the rumor that a Pat Riley's faxed congratulations to the Knicks and said that I have three in Miami and you got one.
1: That would be very Pat Riley-esque is what I would say.
4: Right. I'm a Heat fan. But all that being said, yeah, I think you got to get Brunson. You got to give him his props on this. I definitely don't put Ewing ahead of him. You know, you can go Walt Frazier and those type dudes back in the day. But, you know, he won a title in New York. And to me, you know, that puts him above a lot of guys. One title in New York is better than multiple titles in other places. And I kind of wonder right now what LeBron is thinking. I bet LeBron's a little bit jealous right now. I'll leave you with that. I bet LeBron would have loved to win a title.
1: Of course, that's just what all of you, that's what all of you older people want to do. Everything is about trashing LeBron James. What's wrong with you people? This is supposed to be about the damn New York Knicks, and somehow, some way, you all have still found a way to slander your king. Your king. It's trifling, man.
6: LeBron didn't want to go to the Knicks. Like him and KD. KD said the Knicks weren't cool. Look at him now.
1: LaJealous. That just popped me. 310-840-4910. Let's go to Charles, who's in Jacksonville. Charles, what's going on?
7: Hey, good morning, Linnell. I was going to pick Ewing until I heard his pop, so I'm going to go with Jalen. But real quick. Can I share a DC story with you real quick? Because I think
1: Of course, brother.
7: My very first Major League Baseball game, my dad, who is a native of DC, grew up in the Georgetown tenement and later moved to Prince George's County in Capitol Heights.
1: Okay.
7: Where I spent some good times as a young man, as a young kid. But my first ball game, he took me to RFK Stadium in 1963. And we saw the Senators play the Kansas City Athletics in their wild satin and green uniforms, you know. And D.C. won that afternoon, you know. That was so great.
1: There we go. Well, there we go. It's rare over the past 50 years that you get to say D.C. won just about anything, my friend. So I appreciate the call. As always, buddy, 310-840-4910 is the number. The New York Knicks, the kings of the basketball world, taking your calls on this. After his 45-point performance, winning finals MVP, is Jalen Brunson the greatest New York Knick of all time? 310-840-4910. We'll take your calls on that, plus we'll let you hear from one Victor Wembanyama after the loss. Next, here on Westwood One Sports.
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0: 3, because the New York Knicks back on top of the basketball world. This is the Youngest in Charge, and I'm Willingham here on Westwood One Sports. It is Sunday morning sports as we continue to take you coast to coast, getting you up to 11 a.m. Eastern Time. Val Andrew behind the glass taking your calls, 310-840-4910. Carlos with a K, keeping the ship afloat. Carlos, can you swim?
1: Oh, very well.
0: You know, as a black man, everyone just assumes that I can't swim. It's just a natural thing that people hit me with. So I'm glad that you can swim. So there we go.
1: Oh, no, I said I can very well.
0: No, I'm glad that you can, yeah.
1: Oh, okay. Yeah.
0: I didn't enunciate there. Excuse my French.
1: So what's up? Swim off?
0: A swim off? I feel like your service background very much aided you and made it to where you really had to become a fish in water, huh?
1: So I did the combat water survival training like once, and I almost drowned because my boots are so damn heavy. It is hard AF to swim with those boots on and a rifle in your hand. But nah, I love me to water, man. I'm like part merman.
0: Merman's a good bit. Jalen Brunson, part He-Man, part Superman, as he is now the king of New York. A 45-point performance last night. The rest of the Knicks guys had just 49 points. It's one of the greatest performances we've ever seen out of a New York Knick in the finals. He broke the New York Knick final scoring record last night. Jalen Brunson, just as advertised. The question is this, 310-840-4910. One, is he the greatest Knick of all time? And then two, where does he rank amongst the greatest New York athletes of all time after the accomplishment last night? 310-840-4910 is the number. The other piece of this, when we talk about his legacy, we double-clicked on it earlier. I want to chime in on it again. He took a $113 million pay cut to ensure that his brethren from Villanova could come get this title, man. So when you sacrifice at that level, the basketball gods, the universe, damn it, rewards you. And I think it's a big reason why Jalen Brunson is who he is right now, man. And we're having this conversation. Is he the greatest New York Knick of all time? Tommy out in Michigan wanted to check in. What's going on, Tommy?
2: Good morning, Linnell. Yeah, you know, I think it's a bit early to call him the greatest Knick of all time. You know, there's this term that gets thrown around the sports called validation. You know, I'm a Pistons fan, and when Isaiah Thomas won his first championship, people were like, oh, they got lucky or whatever, it was a fluke. But you know what he did? They went and won it the next year also. They went back to back. So he validated that first one. I think Brunson, to be considered the greatest Knick of all time, needs to win it again next year to validate this trophy. So it's, I know it might be a little harsh, might be a little.
0: No, look, you're holding him to a high standard because, look, Tommy, we're not just talking about, you know, the best bacon, egg, and cheese maker in the New York bodega. We're talking about the greatest Knick of all time. It's a high honor, man.
2: Yeah, but do it again next year. You know, anybody can win one. Anybody can get lucky and win one. But if you go back to back, that puts you in rarefied air, in my opinion. And then you can talk about the greatest of all time.
0: In terms of, Tommy, I know you're a historian, brother. In terms of New York athletes, man, and bear with me now, you know I'm a 28-year-old, so when people start throwing back athletes in the 30s and 40s, I tell them to pump their damn brakes. But do you think he's got a real argument to be made in terms of the modern New York athlete? Talking, you know, 90s on?
2: Definitely can't put him in the same category as Jeter. You know, I'm not a New York fan. I'm from, you know, I'm all Detroit fan, sports fan. But, no, Jeter, he's not even close. What Jeter win, like five titles? At least win another one.
0: He was the man.
2: You know, so.
0: He was the man.
2: I don't know.
0: I think it's fascinating. Tommy, I appreciate you as always, buddy. Enjoy the weekend, man. 310-840-4910. I think the most impressive piece about what Jalen Brunson has accomplished in New York is what me and Carlos were alluding to earlier. It's almost like, and this never happens, by the way, and if it's happened to you, the shout out to you. This is like going out with a friend group and you had your eyes set on one person the entire night, you knew, yeah, I'm about to get with LJ's cousin Denise. You know what I'm saying? You had Denise on your mind all night long. Denise got the bust down weave. Denise got the nice Chanel bag. Denise got the nice bracelet. Denise got a body put together. Denise is the one. But all of a sudden, Denise ends up with Charles. And then you got to go with Lola. But Lola, while on the outside, Lola might not be all that. Lola on the inside, damn, it's got some Jalen Brunson to her. That is what it feels like in terms of the Knicks and their relationship with Jalen Brunson. He was the consolation prize, man. For years, there was like a 2-3 year period where the Knicks were creating and making moves within the margins to make sure they had enough salary cap space to bring in a Kevin Durant, a LeBron James, name your current NBA star. And then they bring in Mighty Mouse, Jalen Brunson. And Lola got that dog in her, man. You know it. So I am thoroughly impressed just with the overall context of how he got to this point. There's a reason we came back with the American Dream music. He embodies to me what America's about, man. Last night was David versus Goliath, man. David came out on top. 310-840-4910 is the number. Does Jalen Brunson have a legitimate argument to be the greatest Knick of all time? And where does he rank to you amongst the greatest New York athletes? 310-840-4910. This is good. What better place to go than to New York to ask this question? I got Charlie is in New York wanting to chime in. Charlie, what's going on, man?
3: What's going on? Just made it to work.
0: Well, congratulations to you, brother.
3: Thank you.
0: Glad you made it safe, man. What you got for us, man?
3: Here's the thing. Jalen Brunson, sure. He's the GOAT, Nick, whatever. But he doesn't hold a candle to the amount of aura that Carmelo Anthony has. As a Nick, he's still the coolest Nick. And Jalen Brunson just doesn't get up to that level.
0: What? You know why Jalen Brunson's a better Nick or a cooler Nick than Carmelo? What's cooler than holding hardware? What's cooler than being the last team standing? What's cooler than being at the top of the mountain? What's cooler than being the apex predator? Come on. It is the New York Knicks world, and we're just living in it right now.
3: Melo, he wears those sick-ass hats, and he's just the coolest guy around.
0: No, he does have. No, if you're being legit, if you're being for real about the aura part, Melo puts it on now. I ain't going to argue with you on that. Melo puts it on. Melo got a beautiful woman on the side, or women, depending on what day of the week it is. Melo is the man.
3: Yeah.
0: But Jalen Brunson's the man, too, dog. I appreciate the call. Jaylen enjoy your shift, buddy.
3: Yeah.
0: 310-840-4910. He said Melo's got aura. Aura, but... Yeah, Melo's got aura. But, like, you remember when Jalen Brunson in the last game hit, like, the backward shot where he got fouled and hit the and one, and he literally shot it, like, with his left hand behind his head, and then he made the basket and he looks at his hand? That's aura. That is aura. When you look at it and you get the old Booker T and you're the five-time, the five-time. That is aura, ladies and gentlemen. He's got it, man. I think... And I'm searching for the right word. Here we go. And Carlos, tell me if you agree with this. And this is, to me, Jalen Brunson's not arrogant in terms of, like, talking. As you could tell, post-game, he really was hesitant to really pop it. He walked into the post-game presser saying, should I talk my ish or should I be humble? He's got a showmanship about him, man. He's a showman in terms of how he plays, for sure. And I think that, to me, is that entertainment value, that, quote, aura that the last caller was referencing.
1: Yeah, aura is showing up to the cookout and having some hardware on your finger, man. Like, what more aura do you want than winning, man? And I'm hearing all these callers and everybody's takes on where does Brunson lay as, like, the greatest Knickman, and no one said the obvious right now. Brunson, at very worst, is the number two greatest Knick of all time.
0: At worst.
1: Brother, ending a 53-year drought ends the conversation for a lot of Knicks. I think it puts him right over Patrick for sure. I mean, listen, I understand that Patrick Ewing was that dog, and he carried those 90s teams, but they didn't get it done. The only only Nick that I could possibly say that you would put above Brunson just because it's a numbers game and what he was able to do, the OG captain, Willis Reed. Willis Reed probably still is the greatest Nick of all time. But let's just say in a crazy world, and it's not so crazy anymore because, hey, the Knicks got one.
0: Right.
1: Let's say Brunson gets one more. Forget it. Brunson clears everybody. But it's strange to say this, Linnell, and I'm going to kind of throw a little bit of a curveball here. I don't think that Jalen Brunson is the greatest Knick of all time, but I do believe he is on that Mount Rushmore of New York sports. I think he's on that pantheon. It's Derek Jeter. It's Jalen Brunson. It's crazy. I don't think he's the greatest Knick, but I think he's like the second most impactful New York athlete in the last 30 to 40 years.
0: For sure. I don't think there's much debate with that, especially when you use the word impact, man. And we're going to talk about it all throughout the rest of the show. And it's hard for me to tell the story of the New York Knicks, guys, without talking about the massive $113 million pay cut that Brunson took in order for Leon Rose and company to put this team together the way that they did. We're going to let you hear from James Dolan coming up here in this 9 o'clock hour as well. You want to talk about a self-aware owner? His comments right after the final buzzer showed you just how self-aware he is. How self-aware are you? Do you think Jalen Brunson's the greatest Knick of all time? 310-840-4910. Neil is in Myrtle Beach wanting to chime in. Neil from Dirty Myrtle, good morning to you, pal.
4: Good morning to you. How are you?
0: Good, man.
4: First New Yorker down here. Only Willis is above him right now. And I got a title for him. Reggie was Mr. October. Derek Jeter was Mr. November. Jalen Brunson is Mr. June.
0: Mr. June. I dig it, man.
1: That's fire.
0: You're a Knicks fan, Neil?
4: Actually, I watched in 73, but I was a Jerry West fan growing up. I was 9 years old, so I was rooting for the Lakers. So I used to get a lot of flack from that from my friends at the post office in New York. But I was rooting for him yesterday. I've been rooting for him all year long. And, you know, it's a long time coming. A lot of my old Knicks friends in New York, I texted them last night. It was like, it's about time, you know. So,
0: that's who I want to hear from the rest of the way here, guys. And I appreciate the call. I want to hear from you Knicks fans that have really had to wear it over the past 53 years. I want to hear from you Knicks fans that have starved, that have been hungry. I want to hear from you Knicks fans that spend your hard-earned dollar to come watch that lousy-ass product over the course of the past 53 years. This is about you. Last night, that franchise –

0: But Brunson's a good man, but Willis Reed is definitely one of the best Knicks ever.
1: Did Willis Reed, I assume, was on the 73 team?
2: He was on both those championship teams. He won the MVP of the finals MVP twice.
1: So the fact that he's won two, and Brunson's only won one.
2: Yeah, it's a numbers game.
1: I do think that makes this conversation pretty fascinating. Are people like, Andrew, is someone giving you a hard time on the phones, pal? I saw Andrew go like this like 45 million times. I want to let you hear from Rick Brunson, man, because I think his opinion on this is, for him to be as dishonest and transparent about it, I thought was cool. I thought he was going to for sure give us the answer we were looking for, but he had his own thoughts when asked post-game, who's the greatest Knick of all time.
3: I say Shaq was the greatest free agent signee. He was.
4: Yeah, but he was already, he was the number one pick in the draft.
3: But still,
4: and you expected that
3: you expected
4: Lakers
3: him
4: to be.
3: Still, he left. He was. I'm going to stop the argument too.
4: Yeah.
3: You know, just, I love my son, Patrick Ewing, the best Nick that I've ever witnessed.
4: So. Oh, I didn't say that.
3: No, I just want people to like, you know.
4: I'm going to say it's going to be debatable.
3: Could be debatable.
4: No, it's going to be debatable.
1: What did Beyonce say? Because if you like it, thing, you know, if you like it, then you should have put a ring on it, Pat. If you really liked being called the king of New York, being called the greatest Nick, you should have won, brother. It's hard for me. And it's so amazing because in today's day and age, especially with some of y'all old heads out there, ring culture is so important to y'all. How is Brunson not viewed over Pat Ewing? Ring culture is so important to a lot of the old heads out there. That's why y'all refuse to acknowledge LeBron James as the greatest of all time. But man, I would even put him over Willis Reed, y'all. Look at the era of basketball that he's doing it in, guys. No offense to Willis Reed in those teams back in the 70s, this current era NBA basketball that we're witnessing is the best era NBA basketball ever. So the fact that he's not largely considered the greatest Nick, I got issue with it, man. 310-840-4910 is the number. The New York Knicks back on top of the basketball world. An impressive feat last night from Jalen Brunson. It was David versus Goliath. We let you hear from David, and we've glazed him really all morning long. Let's hear from Goliath. Wemby and the Spurs came up short. Kevin Hart, his reaction to the letdown next.
5: A statement to start it off. The U.S. beats Paraguay and gives the nation something to believe in. Is their World Cup run just getting started? Westwood One Sports.
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0: Sunday morning sports continues with the youngest in charge, and Noah Willingham, as we take you coast to coast. Rocking out with you here, the New York Knicks on top, back on top of the basketball world after a 53-year title drought. Jalen Brunson doing the damn thing last night, getting this group back to the top of the mountain, man. His 45-point performance, the most ever by a New York Knick in a NBA Finals game. Matthew is in D.C. chiming in. Is he the greatest Knick of all time, Matthew?
1: Youngest in charge, great to hear from you again. I love talking to you. It's been too long. Here's the deal.
0: Yeah, I appreciate you,
1: man. Oh, yeah. Thank you, sir. I appreciate you. You can't make the point that rings don't matter because then that's what LeBron makes him better than Michael Jordan, and then say Patrick Ewing can't be the greatest Knick because he didn't get a ring. And I just want to note that the greatest Dolphin of all time is Dan Marino. Zippy rings.
0: Yeah, like, I feel like, and I say this often, man, I feel like the ring culture conversation is oftentimes something that the older folks talk about, because that's their number one argument for Michael Jordan is, oh, it's never lost. Talking about in the NBA Finals, I don't view ring culture as everything, but I do think Patrick Ewing has a real argument to be the greatest Knick of all time as well, for sure.
1: I appreciate you saying that. I got one other point about being the greatest Knick of all time. Being the greatest Knick of all time is like being crowned the prettiest hog at the state fair.
0: Honestly, right? Because who the hell gives a damn in reality about the New York Knicks? Matthew, I appreciate you. He said, and that's my mic drop. You know what I can't wait for? I can't wait for this to blow over and for the Knicks to come back to reality. The fact that they're on top of the sports world right now, they've been relatively nice here on the show. But I know during the week, these Knicks fans are going to be absolutely in-freaking-sufferable, dude.
2: They were blowing up fireworks at 3 in the morning where I'm at.
0: Yeah, I expected that. I just, I hope they're able to, I hope they're able to stay sane and not get too rowdy, is the best way that I would put it. This is where things get fascinating. We've talked all things New York Knicks, right? And deservedly so. They deserve a ton of credit. Jalen Brunson did the damn thing. It was a special performance from them last night. And you know what made it even more special? The fact that once again, what happened? They got down in the basketball game. Once again, they had to... I'm having like acid reflux right now. Once again...
2: It's because you're trying to adjust the Knicks.
0: Yeah, right? Once again, though, they had to withstand that initial punch. They had to withstand that initial blow. And the job that they've done, you know, doing that throughout this postseason and throughout this series in particular is special, man. The Knicks at half trailed by double digits in each game. You've watched the Spurs' field goal percentage drop drastically from the first quarter to the second quarter. And then Victor Wembanyama in these first quarters have been awesome, but later in the game is where he struggled. We're going to let you hear from one Victor Wembanyama coming up momentarily, but Jim is in Chicago wanting to give his thoughts on the King of New York, Jalen Brunson. King of New York for now. Is he the greatest Knick of all time forever, though?
3: Hello.
0: Hey, what's going on, pal?
3: Yeah, no, I think it's time to give some kudos to the roots of this basketball fella, Jalen Brunson. Not only does he have a dad that was in the NBA, but he also went to an ordinary high school, although it has Adlai Stevenson High School up in Libertyville. Which is a solid middle class school, but the thing when you talk about Harvard Westlake in Los Angeles or IMG in Florida, The Adlai-Stevenson High School has, instead of having just two freshman basketball teams, they have three.
0: Wow.
3: And instead of having one sophomore basketball team, they have two. And they have a full varsity and a full junior varsity basketball team to give kids enough to, coaching and scheduling so that they can develop like Jalen Brunson if they have the talent.
0: And, I think that's the most special part about him too, man. Doesn't his rise, and maybe it has to do with him only being 6'2", dude. It doesn't it just feel very meteoric, and it feels like it's like the underdog, man, finally getting on top. I think everybody should be able to root for this kid.
3: I think it's interesting out here in the middle of the country that we actually started Jalen's basketball high school.
0: He shouted out Texas. He shouted out Chicago. He understands where he's from for sure, and I think that's a big reason of why he's so likable. Jim, I appreciate the call as always, pal. 310-840-4910 is the number. Is there a more likable dude than Jalen Brunson? Like, you know, normally short guys are angry and evil.
2: With the Napoleon complex? Yeah, you're right.
0: You know, he's just a happy-go-lucky, fella, man. I love me some Jalen
2: Brunson. What was that meme a couple of years ago where he's just like, oh, I'm just a chill dude? Like, Jalen Brunson legit is just a chill dude.
0: You know, it's the Kevin James joint.
2: Yeah, winning the finals MVP, but I'm really a chill dude, you know?
0: Just, what's the big deal? All I did was win finals MVP and end a championship drought.
2: No, pressure's privilege.
0: Like, it just is what it is. Jalen Brunson, though, a top. Yes!
2: Ow! More cowbell. Dunk, dunk, dunk, dunk, dunk.
4: He's just a common man.
0: By golly, that's Jalen Brunson's music!
2: And just like Cody Rhodes, Jalen Brunson and the Knicks finished the story.
0: The story. There we go. 310-840-4910. We've nicknamed him the American Dream here on Westwood One Sports. Is Jalen Brunson the greatest Nick of all time? 310-840-4910 is the number. Jalen Brunson, often counted out, often told he was too small, often told he wasn't big enough, often told he wasn't good enough. After reaching the pinnacle of his career, he had this to say last night to the haters that have been doubting him all this time.
5: I didn't respond to them then. I'm damn sure not going to respond to them now.
0: Bars. How many New Yorkers are going to go get that tatted across their bicep, huh? Huh?
2: You know what's so cold about that? It's basically what Geno Smith said a couple years ago, except he could back it up with hardware. He's just like, they wrote me off. I ain't right back. This goes even harder.
0: For sure. Jalen Brunson, man, his story, one of perseverance, one of overcoming the odds, one of not letting your circumstances dictate your work ethic, man. His accolades throughout his career, and I scrolled past the tweet as we were getting ready to get on the air here this morning, and I'm trying to find it here. What he has accomplished throughout his career, talking about Jalen Brunson, going back to college, going back to high school, like, the dude is just decorated. Here are the career accolades for one Jalen Brunson. Three-time All-Star. Three-time All-NBA second teamer, NBA Cup champion, NBA Cup MVP, 2018 National College Player of the Year, the 2018 Cousy Award winner, NBA champion, and then last night, Finals MVP. Jalen Brunson, man, getting it done. you know who we forgot to shout out through all of this? None of this would have been possible tonight without one man lifting the curse. Danhausen, very nice.
2: Oh, what a good pull by you.
0: He released and relinquished the curse, man. Danhausen, very nice, very evil. Making sure the New York Knicks and Jalen Brunson had good juju.
2: Nickhausen,
0: yes! Hey, Carlos, that's all right, brother. Nickhausen. I dig that. Nickhausen, very good, very small. We got to come up with like a very good, very nice, very evil for Nickhausen. Nickhausen, very orange, a lot of winning. 310-840-4910. Oh, we've been waiting. There's been one man that has had the opportunity or that deserves the opportunity to really talk his trash this morning. There is one man that has been on the New York Knicks since the beginning of this series. I told him he was crazy. I told him I wasn't buying it. His Pistons got left in the streets of Detroit, but he's a New Yorker now.
2: No.
0: Mr. Positive, good morning, my friend.
6: Good morning, dynamic duo. Everybody, go for your dreams. Oh, my God, yes. Jalen Brunson is the greatest Knick of all time. Social media, the intensity, the spectacle. This was like a Super Bowl, what was going on in New York. And it was nothing like it in 1973. That was fantastic. Those guys were great, Willis and Clyde Frazier and the host. But no, Jalen Brunson, I call him J-Bra. Everyone should start calling him J-Bra. J-Bra. And, yeah. Oh, my God, Linnell. And you were for San Antonio, if I'm not mistaken. Or you thought maybe they would be able to pull it
0: No,
6: out.
0: I was on the Spurs, yes. man. I thought the Spurs yes. were winning, man.
6: Yes. And, he is. I mean, he's kissing Mariska Hargitay, and my man, Stephen A. Smith, is going to be out of this world for the next month. So is my buddy Chris Cuomo. Unbelievable. Oh, my God. Oh, my. Yeah, I was ecstatic. You know, it's just, and here's the thing, Linnell. I thought basically San Antonio was a better team. They were just
0: honestly
6: unable to be the coach was not there. The coach couldn't do it for them. But, hey, New York Knick. King of New York, J-Bra. Everybody, go for your dream.
0: I love the nickname, by the way, Mr. Positive. Enjoy the weekend. J-Bra, getting it done. 310-840-4910. If you want to chime in, talking text line wide open for you. For the first time in 53 years, the New York Knicks back on top of the basketball world. They got here, though, by ruining the summer and the offseason for Victor Wembanyama and the San Antonio Spurs. Wemby, as you could probably expect, full of emotion post-game. We'll let you hear from the big fella next.
7: The Hurricanes are one game away from lifting Lord Stanley's Cup and claiming their second title in franchise history. Can the Golden Knights keep their season alive? Game 6 is tonight. Westwood One Sports.
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0: Westwood One Sports presents Linnell Willingham.
1: Sunday morning sports continues with the youngest in charge. Linnell Willingham rocking out with you as we take you coast to coast. I want to switch gears here, keeping things on the finals, but we've talked all things Knicks. Let's talk a little bit about the Spurs. They were the big fat losers last night after leading after the first quarter of all five of these games, man. What you saw last night and what you've seen throughout the course of this series, and I hate to say it because I feel like it's an excuse, but the reality is the youth and inexperience was on full display. It was on full display from San Antonio over the course of this series. It just is what it is, man. The youth and inexperience really, really kind of overtook San Antonio. And it overtook their best player, Victor Wembanyama, as well, man. The missed free throws from him down the stretch again last night. 19 points on 19 shots in a closeout game at home. You just can't have it, man. Stephon Castle, 1-for-10 in a gotta-have-it game. What we saw last night, though, is Dylan Harper's him. And moving forward, Dylan Harper is going to be in the backcourt with Stephon Castle. But we'll get to, you know, Dylan Harper and his excellence in a second. I want to focus in on Giannis here for a second, because I think throughout the course of this postseason, for Giannis, more than any other star in recent memory, I don't remember, and Carlos, correct me if I'm wrong here, I don't remember the last time we've seen a player's image change as negatively as it has for one Victor Wembanyama. That's the question I want to throw out to you all on the phones. Yes, right? Because it's been crazy here. 310-840-4910. How has your opinion of Victor Wembanyama changed here throughout the course of this NBA postseason and most recently these NBA finals? 310-840-4910. Going into this, it felt like Giannis was being positioned to be the face of the NBA, and more importantly, he was America's sweetheart. He was the belle of the ball. He was a hero. After this final series and going into next year, Victor Wembanyama is going to be viewed as one of the most disliked, villainous players in all of the NBA. That is how the public is going to perceive him. That's just from a character standpoint. From a play standpoint, in terms of how the perception around him has changed, I know a lot of people out there from reading social media, from taking your calls on this show, to the guests that we have on this program. I think folks after this final series now have way more doubts and reservations about Wemby's ability to be the greatest player of all time someday. I also think that in the short term, the best player in the NBA moniker is vacant. Because of Victor Wembanyama's inability, to me, it's not even, let me backtrack that. To me, it's not even about his inability to get over the hump. It's the simple fact that he came up extremely small. We call a spade from the performance that he had in that 29-point collapse to what he did last night, scoring 19 points on 19 shots in a closeout game. I need more from him. The one thing that I give Wemby credit for, most of the time when he loses, he faces the adversity head-on in the postgame. Here is Victor Wembanyama last night after the super tough loss, doing his best to explain what happened and what's next.
2: I think that's compared to anything before. This is the biggest lesson of my life, the biggest learning moment. I can't tell exactly what the lesson is, but we're learning from that for sure. I'm learning more than any other time in my life before.
1: Victor Wembanyama, brutally honest about what he's learned, man. Carlos, did you guys use the awkward audio bite that he had from last night where he got up from the podium and said, "See you guys, never." He did this very awkward bit at the podium last night, and it was nutty, to say the least. I want your calls, though, on this. 310-840-4910. How is your opinion in the perception of Victor Wembanyama changed here throughout this postseason and most recently here in this finals? 310-840-4910 is the number. Let's go to Jared, who is in Charlotte, wanting to chime in. Jared, good morning. How have the finals and the postseason changed your opinion, your perception of one Victor Wembanyama?
3: Hey, good morning, Linnell. Thanks for taking my call. I don't think it's really changed all that much. I mean, Jordan lost early in his career in the postseason. LeBron lost early in his career in the postseason, and now they're the greatest of all time. I still think Wemby has the opportunity, the potential to maybe not eclipse those guys, but maybe join them, you know. And so he's got a lot of years ahead of him. I think he's going to dominate and win multiple championships. He's young. You know, I wanted to get back to Jalen Brunson being the greatest Knick of all time thing as well, if you don't mind. I mean,
1: Go ahead.
3: You brought something up earlier about different eras in basketball and really in sports in general. And I know, you know, people don't like to compare eras. It's sometimes difficult. You know, I'm 45 years old, so certainly older than you guys. And I grew up, you know, in the Jordan era, you know, kind of witnessing that transformation of, you know, basketball in the NBA. If you took Wemby, Stephon Castle, Harper, and put them on any of those teams from the 60s, 70s, I think they would dominate all those teams and win multiple championships. So my point is, I mean, the talent level, the talent pool that the NBA and sports have now in general, but in particular the NBA, it's such a global game. I mean, five of the best players in the league are from other countries. And so my point is, I mean, it's so much harder. It's more difficult to win now playing the NBA today and all sports, really, just because the level of competition, the talent pool, the international players that are coming in, the science, the sports nutrition. I mean, none of these guys today are smoking cigarettes and going out and drinking whiskey. Linnell, you see,
1: dude, as a 45-year-old, bro, Jared, as a 45-year-old, I am so proud of you for you having this type of foresight and hindsight, I guess, to look back at that era and take it at face value for what it was, man. Modern technology has continued to improve. The resources that these players now have make it to where, yes, of course they're better than the players of the past.
3: Linnell, do you ever see on Facebook they compare like a 28-year-old athlete from the 70s to like a 28-year-old athlete now? And the 28-year-old athlete from the 70s looks like he's like 59 years old, like, you know, been working at as a mechanic or something for the last 30 years. You know what I mean? And, like, that's the difference between now. And you can't tell me, and it's not trying to disrespect those guys. It was a different era. It was a different time. You can see pictures from, like, the 80s. And, you know, I remember the Oakland A's sitting around. There's a picture, and they're all drinking beer in the clubhouse. Not to say some of that doesn't go on now, but these guys take care of themselves so much better. You just look at them. They just look so much more physically imposing. You watch the play. Watch old clips from the 60s and 70s. The game looks slow. I mean, they're not doing the things these guys are doing. And again, I mean, you take Wemby and Castle and put them on any of those teams, they're going to dominate. You know what I mean? And they just got beat by a 6'2", heart of a lion champion. You know what I mean? And that's what makes Brunson
1: the American dream, man.
3: And listen, that's right, man. That's right. And he did it the right way. He's a good kid.
1: For sure.
3: He's humble. He recognizes that, you know, he's not as physically gifted and as talented as some of the guys. So he has to work harder, and he put in the work, and it has paid off. And winning is above all the most important thing, especially in New York, man. So as beloved as Ewing is, and, you know, in Oakley and Starks and those guys, they didn't win. Brunson, he will never pay for a drink or a meal in that city ever again.
1: He better not, man.
3: He is the best Nick of all time.
1: He better not. I appreciate the call, as always, Jared. You too, brother. Enjoy the weekend, man. Excellent call from our pal Jared out in Charlotte. Has your perception, though, changed on Victor Wembanyama after his postseason performance, and in particular, what we saw from him in the finals? And to me, it's kind of a two-parter here. Do you view him differently as a person? Because a lot of people, we've heard people call him dirty. We've heard people call him a sore loser. People are now going to start talking negatively about the play on the floor. How is your opinion, how is the perception of one Victor Wembanyama changed here throughout the course of this postseason? Kurt is in Virginia wanting to check in. Kurt, good morning. How is Wemby's perception, in your opinion, on him changed here throughout this playoffs?
4: Well, my, by the way, greetings. Let me say before I get going, I called in once before, and you embrace an approach which not all your colleagues do, and you let your callers get out a complete thought before you say anything, and I like that.
1: Yeah,
4: so anyway,
1: course, man.
4: My perception on him was a nice young guy, very talented, and obviously attributes to lend itself to basketball. But then the reality came to strike, and it was my fault, not his. He's a young man who has to mature. I suspect in the future he won't be as won't display the nature he did this time. I think his future is bright for him, but and this will help him in his growing process. The question of the all-time great Nick, the first basketball game I went to was at the Baltimore Civic Center with the Knicks and the Baltimore Bullets. And so that's when I got introduced to basketball. Really, I grew up in Detroit playing hockey. And I'll tell you, it's exciting to see what's going on in basketball today, except I'll say this. I don't like the three-point shot. I miss the days of Bird and Magic. I really do.
1: You want to see him pound it, man, for sure.
4: Yeah, but I was going to say it's got to be Willis Reed or Walt Frazier to me.
1: For
4: the
1: sure.
4: Two greatest all-time Knicks.
1: Two good answers. I appreciate the call as always, brother. You enjoy the rest of the weekend, my friend. Final hour of power coming smack at you right here on Sunday Morning Sports with the youngest in charge, Lynnell Willingham. How is your perception of one Victor Wembanyama? How has your opinion of Wemby changed here throughout the course of this postseason, most recently throughout the course of the finals? 310-840-4910 is the number. We'll take your calls on that, plus bring you the final hour of power next here on Westwood One Sports.
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14: Colleague of mine was telling me the other day about how their Instagram feed is filled with videos, most of them kind of funny, about how grandparents and friends tend to bulldoze new parents out of the way to get to see their baby. As a dad of 3 daughters, I know how life really does become all about them the moment those kids are born. But I also know parents are still people too who need their own attention beyond being mom or dad. And moms, in particular in those early years, can feel especially invisible in the eyes of other people. So what can you do to stop contributing to what is known as maternal invisibility? Women we spoke to said these two things were the most helpful. When people stopped to ask how they could best support them, number one, or when they took the initiative to handle certain tasks that obviously needed to be done. I'm Dr. Sanjay Gupta, helping you live a better life.
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0: Final hour of power as we continue to rock and roll with you as we get you up to 11 a.m. Eastern Time here on Sunday Morning Sports with the youngest of Charles and Noah Willingham. A lot more to get to here in this final hour of the program. I want to hear from you all at 310-840-4910. Has your perception of Victor Wembanyama changed here, you know, throughout the course of this postseason and most recently this finals? 310-840-4910. Victor Wembanyama went at the podium yesterday, very honest and transparent about what he needs to do to be better moving forward, and explaining what the moment, the finals loss, meant to him.
1: I think that's compared to anything before. This is the biggest lesson of my life, the biggest learning moment. I can't tell exactly what the lesson is, but we're learning from that for sure. I'm learning more than any other time in my life before.
0: I think his transparency, the honesty that he shows at the podium, some people are going to crush him for it. I'm not. I want to read you all a transcript from him from last night. Wemby was asked in French what he is looking to improve on this summer after the finals. And this is what he had to say. He said it in French, so I'm going to read the American translated version. I'm going to work even harder, obviously to be even more durable, and above all, to keep a fresh mind and maintain control of the game at all times. That's what really stands out about Jalen Brunson, for example. There are too many moments, and it doesn't come from bad intentions, but there are too many moments where I'm passive, where I don't have control over the game, and that I'd like to have, and it ends up costing us. For a 22-year-old man, less than an hour after the biggest, worst loss of his career, to have him show that type of transparency, that type of self-awareness, basically in the moment, this is why I'm betting on him, you know, developing into the greatest player of all time. This is why I'm betting on him developing into the greatest of all time. He's got the mentality. I think he's got the work ethic. And I think, as we've seen here at age 22 in his first finals, he for damn sure has this skill. There was a moment last night, though, at the end of his media availability that's gone viral on social media. Here's the final comments that Victor made in front of the media after last night's loss in the finals.
2: No. Right. Thank you, Victor.
1: All right. Appreciate y'all. See y'all. Never.
0: What? Andrew, can we actually run that back again? Because it's so damn fast that it's like, wait, what? Here is Victor Wembanyama at the end of the presser. He had this to say.
2: Nope, we're done.
1: Nope.
2: Sorry. Thank you, Victor.
1: All right. Appreciate y'all. See y'all. Never.
0: Like, what was that about? And people have taken those comments and are eviscerating this young man on social media, calling him dirty, saying he's, you know, immature and lacks sportsmanship. How has your perception on Victor Wembanyama, how has your opinion on Wemby changed here throughout this postseason, most recently here in these finals? 310-840-4910 is the number. Let's go to Brad in Maryland, wants to chime in. Brad, what do you got for us, man? Good morning.
3: Leno, what's happening, baby? Good
0: what's
3: to talk
0: happening,
3: to you.
0: Man?
3: Listen, I lost my voice screaming last night, but I'm going to do my best here. That clip you just played says it all. I feel like I'm taking crazy pills. All these people are like, the Spurs were the better team. Listen to me. Let me cook, Leno. Wemby is the most overrated bum in the history of Western civilization. More overrated than LaFraud. Castle, one bucket last night. And everyone, Harper, pick up my dry cleaning, rookie. You missed two free throws. All these bums, get out of my face. We smacked them around at five games. And Linnell, you know that the refs were screwing us from the beginning. Get out of my face, dude. Five
4: games. We took them in five games. That bum would have been suspended for that illegal closeout. You're asking perception of Wemby? He is such a bum. See you guys never. Toughen up, you bum. Oh, you know what? This is the greatest thing that's ever happened to the NBA. We crown these guys so early, then they expose themselves. Knicks, let's go. And the answer to your Knicks question about greatest of all time, Brunson number one, Sprewell number two. It's your boy, Brad. Love listening to you, Linnell.
0: There we go. Brad, I appreciate you bringing it strong at Merlin here this Sunday morning. 310-840-4910. I want to respond to what he said, because y'all know I am the resident Wemby guy. Damn, on this program, on this network, I am the Wemby guy. I think a lot of what Brad said, I can understand why you perceive him that way. But I will say this. It is super difficult. And look at me making excuses. Me and my little brown face making excuses for him now. I just, because I feel bad for the brother, Carlos. And you know how this goes, Carlos. You've been doing this long enough. I'm going to say what your favorite sports host is afraid to say. My ego is hurt. My pride is hurt over Wemby and the Spurs last night, man.
5: You
0: got to
5: wear this one. You got to wear it on
0: gotta
5: the
0: You got to wear it. And Carlos, we got to wear it all summer, brother. We got to wear it all damn summer.
5: You
0: got to
5: sit in it. Sit in it until October.
0: Lucky for me, we got the NBA draft coming up next week. And my beloved Washington Wizards have the number one pick. As you can see, my Wizards bobbleheads right there if you're watching on the YouTube stream.
5: They'll pick the wrong guy.
0: Don't pick the wrong guy. I hope they don't, but they may end up doing it. This is tough, though. To me, when it comes to the perception of Wemby, I think it's a two-part conversation whenever we really choose to indulge in it. I think the perception of Wemby the person and Wemby the player has both changed for the worst. Both of them. And it's not me that feels that way, per se. It's a lot of the general public, though. A lot of people.
1: See y'all. Never.
0: People don't like stuff like that, guys. Like, bottom line, they just don't. And I'll be real, right? I'm seeing a reaction on social media. By the way, you can keep the conversation rolling with me on social media. Same handle on each and every platform. It is at NELL_BTP. Like, for me, I don't take issue with that. I like, see, this is where I get frustrated with the old heads. Y'all want to have y'all cake and eat it too. Y'all love talking about the bravado and the moxie and the swagger that Michael Jordan had. But when somebody, God forbid, someone else shows it. God forbid someone else shows a little bit of charisma. God forbid someone else shows a little bit of, you know, a flamboyance. You all crush him for it. I want to talk about Wemby the person for a second because I think he's misunderstood. Do y'all hear how soft-spoken he is? Do y'all hear the humility that he speaks with? Y'all keep talking about he's arrogant, he's cocky. I had a buddy all yesterday. Oh, he kept comparing him to a damn French fry. Because he's so damn long and lanky, and he's from France. He was like, that damn French fry. It was the funniest thing ever, honestly. But, like, I don't get how the public perception of him as a person could change. People are calling him dirty. I don't think he's dirty. If you've played basketball, really at any level, I'm going to use LA Fitness, for example, something that's relatable for all of us. When I'm at LA, and I'm guarding somebody, and it's me and another big man down low, and we're bumping and grinding and jockeying for positioning, and I give him a little shove. That don't make me dirty. That means I'm not going like that. What do you mean you're not going like that, Linnell? What young, early 2000s jargon is that? When a brother or sister says he or she is not going like that, they're not letting you get one over on them. You're not going to punk Victor Wembanyama, you're not. So the putty cat, Carl Anthony, meow, he can do all of that he wants. and whine and complain and make all these stupid faces after he gets called for fouls. But, like, brother, I've watched possessions where he's off the ball grabbing Wemby's entire arm on drives. Yet people are mad that Wemby threw an elbow. Wemby tried to mush Brunson. Wemby, every reaction that you see, to me, is the byproduct of the beatdown that he's taken throughout this postseason. And I loved, like I keep saying, I go back to his transparency. I love how real he is in terms of him understanding and having the self-awareness of what he clearly needs to get better at this summer. I love that about him. I do. Because you bet your ass, man. This is what y'all better get him now. This is how I would describe Victor Wembanyama. For all y'all Bamas out there that feel as if now that he's lost the finals, oh, he's a bum, oh, he's this, oh, he's that. Y'all better get him now. Because when the brother start eating them ham bones and them smoked turkey necks and them collard greens and that San Antonio soul food and he puts some weight on his body, he is going to be unstoppable. So go ahead. Get him now while you got him. Take advantage while you can. Because he may have lost in his first go-round ever in the NBA Finals, but you can bet your ass Victor Wembanyama, in his greatness, in his spot, you know, at the top of the food chain in the NBA, he's not going anywhere. Man, get used to it. What they say? If you can't beat him, join him. I don't think Wemby's going to be joining the Knicks, but you get what I'm saying. I don't think he's going anywhere. I don't. The question is now for San Antonio, how do you pick up the pieces? What is next for this group? What is next for this organization? I want to continue to hear from you, though, man. 310-840-4910 is the number here on Sunday Morning Sports with the youngest in charge. How is your perception, how is your opinion of one Victor Wembanyama as a player and as a person? How has it changed throughout the course of this postseason and most recently here in this NBA Finals? 310-840-4910 is the number. Dave is in Buffalo wanting to check in. Dave, good morning to you, my man. Welcome in.
6: Good morning to you, too, and thanks for taking my call.
0: Yes, sir.
6: I would say my perceptions of Wemby haven't changed at all. Before the final began, I thought he's incredibly talented and he's incredibly young. It actually speaks a lot to him that we can even have these premature GOAT conversations about him. Part of being the greatest of all times is that you have to put a lot of time in. And
0: right.
6: He's young enough, he hasn't put the time in. But from my standpoint, it was one good way to learn how to win is to learn how to lose first. And that is what happened with Wimbledon.

0: you're going to have a bountiful career. Being 28 years old, I can only fathom when you're 48 and people are comparing you to a Stephen A. Smith type of character, because he had that type of trajectory back when he was a columnist in the Philadelphia area. No one saw 30 years later that he would become who he is. And that's what I project for you, my friend. That was just a tangent, but I wanted to thank you and people like Andrew.
1: Yeah, I appreciate you as always, brother. God bless you, man.
0: Thank you. I want to say this really quickly, Linnell. We saw something last night, my guy, that's not going to be really talked about because it's not sexy. We're talking about a team and an ownership group. James Dolan, no other owner was more vilified in any professional sports than James Dolan. No other owner was more hated by his fan base than James Dolan the last 15 or 20 years for the failures of a team. When you talk about a coach, what coach was considered less than desirable than Mike Brown because of his failure to bring championships in his other coaching areas in Cleveland and in Los Angeles? when you talk about Leon Rose, the Knicks were vilified because they hired an agent, a former
1: Players
0: agent.
1: And brother, and you literally what you got my rundown in front of you, man? What you got the next man? I'm telling you, we're getting ready to get into it, brother. I'm glad that you brought it up, man. It's the perfect segue because you damn right, Dolan more than anybody, Spence, more than anybody, to do what he did, to go out on a limb and do something that, Spence, you know it, is honestly unprecedented. Yes. Look at what Dallas did with Nico Harrison. It's similar.
0: Listen to this one now. Listen to this, please. Just let me say this really quick because I'm so glad we're symbiotic in this point. That not just the ownership, but Leon Rose being vilified as being a former player agent. People saying, how could he be a vice president of player personnel? He's going to bring in people like, you know, his former players and make a mockery of the league. Listen here, Linnell. You had Brunson, who the Mavericks said, we don't believe you're a franchise player. Go elsewhere. OG was told to move on from his channel. Championship with the Toronto Raptors. Look at Josh Hart. The Lakers said, goodbye, my friend. We don't see you as a future player. Look at Mikal Bridges. The Phoenix Suns said, yes, we drafted you. We don't believe in you. A bunch of people that no one believed in. But guess what, Linnell? Guess what else we saw last night? We saw the definition of something you don't see in the NBA. You saw fatherhood.
1: Yep.
0: You saw fatherhood, Rick Brunson, the father, his son. You saw players on stage holding their children, in particular men of youth, honoring being fathers at their greatest moment. They weren't about themselves and their jewelry and their money. They were holding their male children. And no one on ESPN, no one on Inside the NBA said, guess what, guys? We saw a championship go down last night. This evening, but look what we didn't hark on. We didn't hark on a father who 30 years ago had his 3-year-old son playing basketball and never let him believe he was too small. He was too short. He was too slow. And guess what we didn't hark on also? When a man had a chance to make an extra $100 million, meaning Brunson, he told the Knicks, guess what? Take that money and build elsewhere. Build me a team. Did they go out and get another? Did they get a Kawhi Leonard? Did they get a Paul George? No. They said, we're not going to get another franchise player. We're going to get a bunch of parts that will make an engine. You can't have an engine without pistons, without gaskets. It takes individual parts to make a powerful engine. And that's what Brunson and his father said. We don't need a Kawhi Leonard. We don't need a Dwayne Wade to a Shaq or, you know, that type of thing. We want to bring in a core group of players who were told elsewhere they weren't good enough. And together, those individual fingers
1: in
0: form
1: terms of in terms of the composition of the roster, Spencer, I got to let you go. I appreciate you as always, brother. That's a kick-ass call, first and foremost. And passion, energy, knowledge, everything we want here on this program. He's right, too, man. I mean, he hit it right on the head, especially with the point about Leon Rose, man. And I want him to continue to get his flowers as we celebrate the New York Knicks atop the basketball world for the first time in 53 years. Thursday, New Yorkers, is when the parade is going to be. Fingers crossed. Seriously, when I say this, God bless everybody out there. Hopefully nobody acts a damn fool and everyone's able to safely enjoy the New York.

0: Knicks being back atop of the basketball world. Spencer transitioned us beautifully here. We'll take a quick timeout when we come back. I want to let you hear from the owner of the New York Knicks, one James Dolan, an impassioned plea and statement to the New York faithful last night postgame. We'll hear from James Dolan next.
1: In Omaha, there's no tomorrow. 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
1: It doesn't get more New York than this, does it?
2: She like the way I win. She like the way I hoop. She like the way I front. She like the
1: if
2: way
1: anyone
2: I
1: didn't realize that Carlos with a K, he was pushing 40. There is your logic. There is your reasoning right there. Linnell Willingham, rock it out with you here on Westwood One Sports, Sunday morning sports. You know how we get down each and every weekend here on the network as we get you up to 11 a.m. Eastern time. About a half hour left to go in this installment of the program. But all things, I'm sorry, Carlos, you got to correct me here after I do this terrible bit that I've done really since the Knicks got on their heater. Mm-hmm. Is it? Let me tell you a little something about the Knicks. I love saying
3: very
1: it,
3: close, very close. So this
1: so,
3: is
1: so what is it? I know I'm saying it wrong, so but I like my version better.
3: Your version makes a lot of sense. It's very funny. But for those uninitiated, there is a social media channel called SideTalk, yes, where they get a bunch of random New York things in really aggressive New York tones. But the one guy that you're referencing, he goes to the camera. He's like, let me ask you something, little KD. Don't you regret not coming to the Knicks? Don't you regret not coming to the Knicks? Because KD famously said that the reason why he didn't want to go to the Knicks is nobody looks at the Knicks. They're not cool. Well, they're cool.
1: About to say, they went from being not cool, what's the saying, to the bell of the ball, man. The New York Knicks
3: from
1: back atop
3: classy.
1: The basketball world. Yes, sir. Huh. I'm classy.
3: I got plenty of lotion, baby.
1: So I'm about to say, man.
4: Don't you regret not coming to the Knicks? Yeah. Don't you regret not coming to the Knicks?
3: Can't play the rest of that.
1: I'm about to say, yeah, right. Shout out to Andrew getting it for us, man. It is a soundbite, though, guys. Guys, it's a soundbite that's going to live in infamy. New York on top of the basketball world. Jalen Brunson, a historic performance last night. 45 points in a closeout game in the finals, man. Joining Giannis and MJ, man, as the greatest closeout performances in the history of the NBA finals. His 15-point fourth quarter, most in a finals closeout game since Michael Jordan. So everything turning up Knicks. We've been talking about them for the majority of the show. As we finish things up here, I do want to look at things from the vantage point, from the perspective of Giannis Antetokounmpo, not Giannis, Victor Wembanyama. Isn't that crazy? I just mixed up my foreign bigs. Between Victor Wembanyama and the San Antonio Spurs, looking at things from their perspective, in him in particular, the narrative surrounding him, it's going to be a long offseason and a long summer for one Victor Wembanyama. And, you know, the conversations are going to be plentiful. Folks are going to continue some slander. Folks are going to praise him. To me, his perception from like a character standpoint and a like physical skill standpoint, I think is totally changed here. Throughout the course of this postseason, I think he was America's sweetheart when we started the playoffs. Now I believe he's one of the most polarizing players in the NBA. Folks referring to him as dirty, folks calling him a villain. And you got to understand why, man. It comes with the territory when you're that damn good. I think he handles himself with the utmost class and dignity. I don't buy into the notion that he's some dirty basketball player. I think it's a retaliation piece from him. He has things happen to him. He gets elbowed. He gets grabbed, pulled, scratched. God forbid he do like the old days and give you an eye for an eye, so to speak. But as a player, too, the last two games in particular in this series for Victor Wembanyama, I think, you know, does, you know, impact his legacy negatively. He was 9 of 25 in game 4. For just 24 points. So he had 24 points on 25 shot attempts. That's not going to cut it. 2 of 8 from the 3-point line. He missed the two big free throws down the stretch. And then last night, in a closeout game, 19 points on 19 shot attempts, man. He's got to be better moving forward. He knows that. At 22 years old, though, this shortcoming for him in the finals is not some sort of indictment on what he is going to be moving forward. I do not feel that way at all. I think he's got all the talent in the world. And if he's able to stay healthy, like I continue to say, if he's able to stay healthy, he's got a real shot to end up being the greatest player of all time. 310-840-4910 is the number. How has your perception of Victor, the person and the player, changed throughout this postseason, most recently in the finals? Billy is in Toronto, tapping in north of the border. Billy, what's going on, man?
5: Yeah, listen, if Mr. Positivity called in earlier, here comes Mr. Negativity. Listen, guys, you know, I don't do this on purpose. I don't try to be different, but I see this a lot different than most people. You know, it's recency bias. Yes, Brunson had a great Game 7. What were we talking about last week? The first two games of the series, Brunson was
1: awful.
5: Show.
1: You're right.
5: And then let's talk about the second last game. He clanks one from almost center court to try and win the game. And if Anobi, the ex-Raptor, doesn't come by with a great play and tip it in, they don't win that game either. Look, this guy had a great Game 7. Yes, he's gutsy. Everything you say, giving back the money. I love all that stuff about it. I don't even think he was the MVP of this series. I thought Anobi was the best player in this series. You got to play defense, too. You know,
1: I'm, and as
5: you're going to try and tell me that he's one of the best New Yorkers of all time, I can name 50 guys better than this guy just because he won a championship.
1: Well, I don't know
5: about
1: that.
5: You named Derek Jeter. Have you guys forgot about Lawrence Taylor? Have you forgot about Reggie Jackson? Have you forgot about my idol to this day, Tom Seaver? Not to mention all the Yankees going back in the day. Listen. Congratulations, Brunson. I like you. I don't want this to be a negative call, but my God, this guy is not the greatest human being ever. And finally, on Wemby, here's what I say about Wemby. Is it possible that this guy is just not in basketball shape? Could that be it? He starts off every game like a house on fire and then dies in the second half. Maybe this guy's got to start running some wind sprints. He's going to be great. As I told you last week, when the Knicks were up 2-0, and I told you it was over, and you told me it wasn't, Linnell, I said you're gonna lose to these veteran teams. This guy's gonna be 25, 26, 27, 28, and if he stays healthy, he's gonna run this league. That's all I got.
1: Appreciate you as always, man. Bringing it strong. I got Billy out in Toronto. Andrew is in Knoxville. Wanted to check in. Andrew, welcome into Westwood One Sports, buddy.
6: How are y'all?
1: Doing good, man. Doing good. Appreciate you checking in.
6: Absolutely, man. I'll keep it short and sweet. Man, Wemby, he was young and frustrated. Did he do – the two things that I noticed was when he slapped Jalen Brunson in the head.
1: You couldn't help but laugh, huh, Andrew? You couldn't help but laugh.
6: But see, that and the closeout. But here's the thing.
1: The closeout, bro. I didn't think the closeout was dirty, Andrew. I thought it was just he's big as hell. He couldn't move.
6: Probably. It looked like he looked down and tried to do it. But, I mean, either way, I want to take it in a different direction. Mm-hmm. That ain't happening in the 90s, man. And, like, if somebody got slapped like that, bro, they're throwing hands.
1: Yeah,
6: they're throwing hands. So, I don't know. I think he's just young and frustrated. He'll learn. And I'll get off here after this, but as far as the greatest Knicks, man, I'm a Tennessee fan, so I just wanted to tell you, okay. Bernard King and Allen Houston have to be up there. I ain't saying they're the best, but.
1: No, for
6: but,
1: sure.
6: I just wanted to give him a shout out.
1: I hear you for sure, brother. Andrew, I appreciate you as always, man. Enjoy the weekend, pal. Noah out in Long Beach wanted to chime in. Noah, what's going on, man? Good morning.
7: Now, Carlos, what's going on, baby?
1: What's going on, brother?
7: All right, I'll just get right to it. I refuse to look at Wemby any different after last night's closing presser. The kid just got bounced in the finals after a handful of heartbreaking and easily avoidable losses. I mean, the fans don't got to like him for his little outbursts, but this ain't Love Island, brother. We're talking about you.
1: You want to pull him in for a chat, Noah?
7: This ain't reality TV.
3: New season to start, by the way.
7: Eddie Ball Norton, cannot let those rowdy casuals in New York plant this anti-Wemby propaganda in our heads, bro. He's only 22.
1: Yes.
7: He's already reached elite status in this league. And also, we can't forget that a majority of us were all rooting for him when he conquered the...
1: I'm about to say, brother. Isn't it crazy how quickly we change up? That's why I take pride in rocking with him. That's why I go so hard in the paint for one Victor Wembanyama, man. Appreciate you as always, pal. 310-840-4910 is the number. Let's do this. Do we have the James Dolan audio already, Andrew? I want to let the people hear from, honestly, if Jalen Brunson's the finals MVP, then the season MVP has got to be one James Dolan. I've really looked at the sacrifices he made, putting his ego and pride to the side to build this roster up the way that he did, going out on a limb and hiring Leon Rose. Last night was the culmination of it all. And when he was asked to address the fans in attendance, James Dolan kept it short and sweet, but expressed tremendous gratitude to New York City.
8: Hey, New York, I'm sorry it took so long, but here we are, and hopefully it won't take that long again. Yeah!
1: He was hammered probably when he said that.
8: Yeah!
1: Hey, New York!
3: You gotta isolate that part. Yeah!
1: Yeah! But no, man, he deserves... He deserves, honestly though, man, like he deserves so much credit talking about James Dolan in terms of his ability to put this roster together, leaving no stone unturned. It starts with the wherewithal, the kahunas, to hire Leon Rose, who had no real prior experience as an executive in this sport. And he gave Leon the keys to the Maserati and said, brother, go out in drag race for us, baby. The way that he put this roster together, one of the other callers called in and talked about just the makeup of this roster, going out and giving that type of money and making that type of financial commitment to a guy like Jalen Brunson, who is now really the grit of your basketball team, your clear-cut best player, taking that chance on him, man. Like, that's the stuff that great executives do. Who empowered the great executive Leon Rose? The owner, James Dolan. I go back to trading for Josh Hart at the trade deadline in 2022, bringing in more grit and toughness for your group. I go back to trading for OG Anunoby at the deadline in 2023, making the move for Mikal Bridges. Here's the other piece. Trading Julius Randle and Dante DiVincenzo took kahunas, man. And then it goes as recently as this offseason. Tom Thibodeau got the damn Knicks to the conference finals for the first time in a long time. And you know what? Leon Rose and James Dolan say, hey, Slim, be honest with you, it's great. It ain't good enough. Fired his ass, brings in Mike Brown, signing Landry Shamet to the vets minimum. They don't win this title without him. James Dolan, brother, take a bow for what you have accomplished as the owner of the New York Knicks. I can't believe I'm saying it. Right. Go, New York, go, New York, go. We're going to go home eventually. Well, I'm already at home. We're going to wrap the show up. Coming up on the other side of the break, we're going to do what Carlos with the K hates when I do this. He's probably going to break his foot off of my ass for this. But we are going to end the show with the most highly anticipated audio of all Sports Talk Radio. Say what is next.
0: A statement to start it off. The U.S. beats Paraguay and gives the nation something to believe in. Is their World Cup run just getting started? Westwood One Sports.
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0: You all locking in the way that you do each and every weekend here on Saturday and Sunday morning sports with the youngest in Charles and Old Willingham as we take you from 8 a.m. to 11 a.m. Eastern time. Wow. It hasn't set in any more than what it was 3 hours ago when we kicked this bad boy off. The New York Knicks are back atop the basketball world. Jalen Brunson, your finals MVP, 45-point performance in a gotta-have-it situation, backs against the wall, most points ever by a Knick in a NBA finals game. Jalen Brunson better be eaten for free for life in the city of New York, man. All right, let's do this.
1: Sure.
0: We let you hear some of the best audio from the NBA Finals. Oh, but there's more. You'll hear it now in the most highly anticipated power ranking segment. Not power ranking segment. Clearly someone's a wee bit sleepy. The most highly anticipated audio vault in all of sports talk radio. Say what?
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4: It's Say What?
10: Say What?
4: With Linnell Willingham and Carlos with a K.
1: Damn straight. We'll start off Say What with probably one of the more suspect quotes that I've heard in a quite some time. I know Linnell knows this because he is a cool young jive turkey, as the kids say. I'm kidding. No kid ever says that. But Linnell is definitely down and hip with the local youths. Fat Joe might be a narc in disguise because he definitely is trying to sound down. Brother, you stick out like a sore thumb. Here's Fat Joe on some pre-show thing. I don't know who the hell he was talking to, but if you don't know what a hot dog is, I'm going to introduce you to the hot dog's nickname of what's in New York they call hot dogs. And again, it's very suspect. Here's Fat Joe.
11: But let me tell you something about San Antonio, what they don't have. Glizzies.
12: Oh, boy.
11: They got tacos. They don't got hot dogs, man.
12: Come on,
11: I'm going all around looking for glizzies. They don't have a glizzy.
12: You can't be eating glizzies out here, Fat Joe. Come on, man. That gets you in trouble, bro.
11: They forced me to eat tacos, man. I'm telling you, extra hot sauce. It's crazy out here. We love you, Latinos, San Antonio. Thank you for being so nice to us. We taking this thing home. And let me tell you something. I'm on a plane with a bunch of white people, but we're about to turn that into the soul plane.
13: Congratulations.
1: He tried to recover that glizzy conversation, man. You can't double down on the glizzy talk.
0: You gotta love not so fat Joe.
1: He's medium Joe.
0: Medium Joe, yeah. He's amazing though, man. By the way, when I knew we were gonna play this audio, real quick, Carlos, I know we got some other audio to get to. There's one way to make a hot dog. Ketchup, mustard, diced onions.
1: Ooh.
0: I go chili.
1: Okay.
0: And I'm calling it a day. Ketchup and mustard, though, for sure.
1: Listen, I like the fact that you're even now able to branch out to the diced onion and the chili because my wife thinks a hot dog is literally the bread, the meat, and the ketchup, and that's it. I'm from Chicago where we drag that mug through the garden. So ketchup, I'll put ketchup. That's me being a little extra. But mustard, relish, onion, tomato, little sport pepper if I'm feeling crazy, which I'm really not going to do so. Celery salt, the giardiniera, I can never pronounce that green crap. It's like
0: what about cream
1: stuff.
0: Cheese?
1: Hell no.
0: No?
1: Cream cheese belongs on my bagels and nothing else. Maybe crab rangoon, that's it. But no, nowhere near a hot dog. But yeah, my hot dog needs to be plentiful. Mad veggies in there. And that'll offset the fact that I'm eating a glizzy, as Fat Joe.
0: A pork stick.
1: Mad suspect. All right. Let's go to one of the stars in this Knicks postseason run. Came through clutch multiple times, and he's a big contributor of why they're going to have a parade here on Thursday in New York City, where it will be the least productive day in New York City history. Schools, work, everything getting shut down. If you're in a stock
0: school's
1: market.
0: School's not out yet?
1: I mean, if it is, it's getting canceled. Nobody is doing anything on that Thursday and quite possibly that Friday. You might not see me here until next Monday. OG Anunoby, he spoke with Scott Van Pelt on SportsCenter ESPN after the game. Here's OG and SVB going back and forth on the Knicks parade on Thursday.
3: At some point, there's going to be a parade, and I can't even imagine it. But to be able to give them that and to share it with them when you get back to that city, what do you imagine that'll be like?
6: I think it'll be crazy. I don't even know how it'll go. Like, it's going to be amazing. It's going to be rowdy. They're going to be everywhere. They're going to be loud. They're going to be saying cars on fire. It's going to be crazy.
3: Well, I hope not. Let's not do that. There's no need to like.
6: Maybe not cars on fire.
3: Let's not do that.
6: Car on fire. Never mind. Please don't do that. Don't do that. Please, no one do that.
0: The sad part about it.
1: They did.
0: He's serious.
1: No, they did.
0: He's serious. They probably are going to say cars on fire. That's amazing. So hopefully
1: I saw another video of a dude just dancing on the car, like on the windshield's completely cracked, says Knicks on it. Like, if you parked outside, just say goodbye to your car.
0: Stay safe, New Yorkers. That's all I was saying. That's all I asked. Stay safe.
1: Stay safe. And not Allstate. 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You're going to need Progressive after the parade. Because if your car's out there, it's getting turned into a cube. All right, last one here. I played this earlier.
0: Keep me away from mayhem.
1: I had the opportunity to sit in for Elijah Campbell because we had no idea who was covering him. So I took care of that for 2 hours. We played a little bit of Doc Rivers. Linnell, I wanted an opportunity to play this for you because I think it's very fascinating. And we're quick to anoint teams. Before they actually do anything. We thought the Thunder would win 2, 3 straight, 4 straight. They got one and they can bounce in the Spurs the next year. Spurs, we anointed them. They didn't get it done this year. Here's Doc Rivers. He spoke with Stephen A. Smith on his SiriusXM show a couple days ago. In regards to not taking anything for granted, nothing is promised.
8: Well, their future is bright, but there's no guarantees. I always go back to when Miami beat Oklahoma City. I remember Mike Green saying on the air, well, Oklahoma City will be here every year. It took them 20 years. You can never take things for granted with trades, free agencies, injuries, and always use the band theories. You know, why aren't they? They're great bands that last forever because somebody gets jealous, somebody wants to be the man, and things change. You just never know. So when you got a chance, Stephen A., you better take advantage of it. It may be, you may have a bunch more, but this may be the only one. I doubt that. With Wimby, they have a hell of a future.
0: They do. Well said. I don't think it's premature to say that they're going to be back. I don't think it's overstating it to say that they're going to be back. When you've got a guy like Victor Wembanyama, if he's able to stay healthy, and that's the key caveat, right?
1: Yeah.
0: It's not going to be perfect. But damn it, it'll sure be worth it, man. Congratulations to the Knicks, though, man. New Yorkers, you deserve it. For the first time in 53 years, the Knicks back atop the NBA mountain, man. Jalen Brunson getting it done, your finals MVP. And according to a lot of our callers here this morning, now the greatest New York Knick of all time. That is going to do it, though, for another installment of Sunday Morning Sports with the youngest and Charles and Noble. Again, appreciate you all being here per usual. Thank you. To the new blood, our guy Andrew behind the glass taking your calls.
1: Yeah, good job.
0: Thank you to our guy Carlos with a K. Thank you for all of your calls, man. Shout out to the New York Knicks as they get it done. Jalen Brunson, now the king of New York, probably going to get all the bacon, egg, and cheeses he wants for life for free. Back with you tomorrow on Westwood One Sports Night. Be well.
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13: 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It appears by its own numbers, the U.S. government seems insolvent. 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

0: Welcome into BetMGM Game Day here on Westwood One Sports. It's a great morning for anyone in New York. I'm sure there are plenty of people that have yet to go to bed over in New York, celebrating all night as the Knicks win their first NBA championship in 53 years last night with a win over the San Antonio Spurs. I'm Kate Constable. He's PJ Glasser filling in for Chris Mack today. PJ, Knicks are NBA champs. I know you're not necessarily a Knicks fan, but how's that sound?
1: Yeah, it sounds weird, Kate. I'm like many. I don't know if I thought I'd ever see it, that they would be champions. But what a postseason run. One of the great NBA postseason runs we've ever seen. They were down 2-1 in Atlanta, and then they won 13 straight playoff games. They won 9 straight road postseason games, which I think is just super impressive to do all of that. But it's incredible what they were able to do, a complete team effort. And whenever a team wins a championship, you need a star like they had in Brunson, but then you need all these other guys to step up. And Ananobi had his moments, and Bridges had his moments, and Cat, and all these guys that helped them win a championship. And, you know, I'm happy my mom's from New York. She's from Manhattan. So, you know, for her getting to see the Knicks win a championship in a long time was cool. I got a lot of other family and friends that live in the city. So definitely happy for them that they were able to experience this. And happy for anybody, Kate, that is a Knicks, Mets, and Jets fan, because that is a rough life. So the fact that you get to see one of your teams win a championship, if you're under the age of 40, this is the first one you get to experience with those three teams. So pretty cool for those people.
0: Yeah, might be a little bit longer before the Mets and Jets get on top of New York. But for the Knicks, defeat the Spurs 94-90 in Game 5, a gentleman's sweep. Again, first championship in 53 years. First New York title of any sports team since the Giants in 2012. So, yeah, PJ, it's been a long time coming. Happy for Mama Glasser getting her hometown team winning a title. And Jalen Brunson, you mentioned him. You can't talk about this team, this title run, without Jalen Brunson. And you think back to how the Knicks acquired Jalen Brunson in free agency, that contract. Everyone saying that he can't be the number one on that team. He's too small. He's not quick enough. Well, Jalen Brunson just proved absolutely everyone wrong. 45 points in Game 5. There's only a couple other players that have done that before. Michael Jordan, Giannis, Bob Pettit, and now Jalen Brunson. 10 40-point games in his postseason career, averaging 32.5 points per game in the finals, PJ. Like, when you put in perspective the performance that we've seen from Jalen Brunson, like, is there anything that we can really compare it to in previous title runs, even in the last couple of years with SGA, anyone else?
1: He's the king of New York, Kate, and I don't really know if you can compare it to, again, Giannis had a great performance in that finals against Milwaukee when Dirk and Dallas won it. He had an unbelievable performance, and they had to go through some all-time teams to win that title. But there haven't been many that have stood out like Brunson, and I just think it's a culmination of everything. It's the fact that when he was signed by New York, it's not like he was viewed as we all look at kind of what just happened with Myles Garrett and the Rams, right? It's not like one of those. It's like, okay, Brunson's a solid player for Dallas. He's going to another team. The Knicks are trying to find something to spark their franchise. And then, you know, one of the top 10 players in the league falls into their lap. He changes their team overnight. Charles Barkley, multiple times, he said it again last night on the broadcast, he feels like it's the greatest free agent signing in NBA history, because even though you've had other great players in the offseason that have signed with other teams, like, this wasn't expected with Brunson, you know? I mean, like, he probably never expected this. Certainly Knicks fans, the organization, never thought he would turn into this kind of player for them. And what he's done the last few years, how good of a closer he's become, and then in a closeout game when they needed it most, because, Kate, their offense was brutal for much of this game. They scored 13 points in the first quarter. They were down double digits just about most of the first half. He, I believe, scored 16 of their 33 or 35 first half points. So without Brunson, this game could have been really ugly in the first half. He kind of kept them afloat. And then as the Knicks have really done this entire series, they just got it to the fourth quarter. And I don't know if there's ever really been a series that has been more of like a poster child for the saying of youth versus experience, right? We talk about it all these times on these kind of shows, and we get in a playoff series and you have a young team like San Antonio who's so talented, but they haven't been through playoff wars against a team like the Knicks who have been through a bunch of these the last few years. And you just saw how much experience matters on the biggest stage when games are close in the fourth quarter. San Antonio, they led for 100 more minutes than the Knicks in this series, but they only won one of the five games, and the Knicks found a way to win and make the most of those fourth quarter minutes. So the Spurs got to be kicking themselves, because certainly they could have won like any game in this series. It was that tight. But the Knicks with Brunson and all those other guys just found a way to win it at the end.
0: Yeah, we're going to dive deeper into this Spurs team and what their path back to the finals looks like throughout the show here today. We'll also have plenty of sound from last night's NBA championship game from the Knicks and Jalen Brunson. He was speechless after the game. Also going to talk to Joe Lorenzi of The Athletic, NBA writer there. Just to get another perspective of what this championship really means to New York. But plenty of other topics that we'll get into today. Team USA for the World Cup. We'll talk to Stephen Goff. He covers soccer for Yahoo Sports. Devin Jackson's going to join us a little bit later in the show. He's the sports editor for the Philadelphia Inquirer. We'll touch on some NFL news, too. So we'll get a good dose of everything over the next 5 hours here on BetMGM Game Day on Westwood One Sports. PJ Glasser, Kate Constable. PJ, just talking about Jalen Brunson. I mean, you're right. I don't think anyone expected him to be at this level. And he even said he was talking to the inside the NBA guys after the game with his dad, and Rick Brunson and Jalen both said, yeah, we didn't really expect this. We knew it was possible because of the work that he put in, and I love the video that's been going around of Jalen Brunson outside as a kid. I don't know, maybe he's 10, 11, 12, shooting hoops and practicing, his dad putting him through drills, but like the work ethic that Brunson talks about all the time and just the belief because of the work he put in, I feel like that kind of encapsulates the New York mentality too. So if there's any one player that it really embodies what it means to be a Knick, it's Jalen Brunson. And so it's very fitting that he's the one that led this team to its first title in 53 years. He's the one hosting the MVP trophy, because after, like, let's be real, after game four, everyone was looking at OG Anunoby as the MVP. And had he had a monster game in game five, maybe the race for MVP, finals MVP would have been a little tighter, but Jalen Brunson, 45 points. The rest of the team, 49 points. There's no way anyone is looking to give that MVP trophy to anyone else.
1: I think the finals MVP, Kate, kind of encapsulates what the Knicks were this season, where after the first two games in San Antonio, remember, everybody thought it was going to be Karl Anthony Towns with how great he was. His defense on Wemby, the offense. I remember those markets, like Brunson was still the favorite, but Towns was right there. And people thought Cat had a great shot at winning MVP. Then the Spurs win game three. Wemby all of a sudden moves back up. And then you mentioned it after that game four, the game that OG had, the tip in to win it for him. We go into game five thinking, if OG has another one of these crazy games, maybe he wins it. But at the end of the day, it was the captain. It was their leader. It was their closer that brought him to the finish line. And it just, that's kind of the Knicks, where it's multiple guys. But when you need a winning play, the guy that's going to bring you home to the finish line, it's Jalen Brunson. So I kind of think it was cool how in this series, the way that the MVP market went, all these guys had their moments in specific games, but Brunson is that constant guy that they can lean on. And he was massive for them. I mean, if he doesn't play like he did last night, we're going back to New York for a game six. And then all the pressure is on the Knicks to win that game, because you do not want to go back to San Antonio for a game seven. But he just had that look in his eye last night. He came out in attack mode, where he was hunting his shot. He was scoring, because the big story of this series has been the Spurs fast starts and the Knicks slow starts. And we saw that again last night. But again, even with the Knicks starting slow, like if Brunson doesn't play the way that he did in the first half, Spurs could be up 25 points again at halftime.
0: This was, if you had bet the Spurs in the first quarter, the entire series, you would have made a lot of money, PJ. Like over and over and over again. They're getting out to double-digit leads early on. And, I mean, credit to San Antonio for that. But also, like, what was with the Knicks starting so slow in every one of these games and just digging themselves a hole and having to climb back? And yet they did it time and time again. But if you're New York, how do you allow that to happen? Five games in a row where you find yourselves in a double-digit hole early on in this game. Like, that was mind-boggling to me. And clearly, it ended up not mattering at all. But, I mean, and on the flip side, San Antonio then, I mean, blowing those leads, that's another whole nother story. But I just did not understand this Knicks team coming out as flat as they did in every game.
1: It's correct. Because like you said, maybe one or two games, like, okay. But all five games of this series for the Spurs to get out to double-digit leads was kind of crazy. I really don't know what to attribute it to. I guess, you know, the Spurs played three home games, so they're in front of their home crowds. They get that extra boost. And then maybe in New York, the Knicks are just so over-amped that they play worse than they should to open the games. I really don't know what it is. Brunson said last night, you know, all the games would start at 8:30, but they would start at 9 o'clock. And that's really how it ended up going. But, you know, not how you start. It's how you finish. And the Spurs, you just wonder if they almost exerted too much energy early on in those games. It's like a horse race where you get that horse that gets out to the lead and he doesn't have enough to finish the race. And you get the other one who's just kind of jogging along and then has that closing speed to come and catch him. That's how this series kind of played out. But yeah, looking back in hindsight, Kate, like, this series was just so easy to bet. You take Spurs in the first quarter, you lay the points, and then you wait till I bet the Knicks on the money line. And I'm sure a couple people did that, maybe after the first couple games, but holy smokes, could you have made a killing if you just ended up doing those two things in the series?
0: I mean, even with last night I bet the Knicks to come back and cover the first half. I got a 14.5. I should have bet them. Well, they didn't win the first half, but came back to at least be within single digits. And that happened every time. So you're right. It was like this, the Spurs team came out on fire. The energy was so high. And then it was almost like they had to stop and catch their breath a little bit. And every time Wemby was out of the game, that's when the Knicks did a lot of their damage. Anytime Wemby had to sit, and with those two fouls early in yesterday's game, he did sit towards the end of the first half. And that's when the Knicks just attack, because if you're 7-6 players out of the game, guess what? The paint's a little bit more open. And so, unfortunately for the Spurs and Wemby getting in somewhat of foul trouble, I thought Mitch Johnson still should have played him. I mean, this is a potential, well, the end of the season, potential season-ending game, and he's only got two fouls in the first half. You get six, and granted, like, during a regular season game, yeah, you probably sit a player with two fouls, save him for the second half, but without Wemby in the game, the Knicks were just dominating, and that's essentially what pulled them back into that game in the first half.
1: And that, I thought, was such an underrated key when the Spurs played the Thunder in the Western Conference Final, was when Wemby went to the bench, it felt like the Spurs were really able to withstand those minutes when Cornette was out there. Whereas in this series against the Knicks, like you said, when he went to the bench, it just felt like if you were a Spurs fan, you were just watching that clock, like, when is Wemby coming back in? Like, can we just survive these 3, 4, 5 minutes when he's on the bench? I think that's one of the few things that San Antonio's got to look at in the offseason. Certainly this whole De'Aaron Fox, Dylan Harper situation, and we can get into that later on in the show, because we can all see, I mean, Harper's 20 years old. Him and Castle are the future for San Antonio. Those guys are going to be really good for the next decade. But you paid Fox all this money. You thought he would be your number two guy along with Wemby. And even though he's a good player, I think we can all tell, like, Dylan Harper's clearly better, and he probably should have played more in this series. And then the other thing, Kate, that they're going to have to look at is

0: and Obi gets fouled, and they go back to the free throw line to put the game, put the Knicks up four. So are you getting that type of big time moment from Luke Kornet? That's, you're right, a question that the Spurs are going to have to answer. And yes, we will get into the Dylan Harper, De'Aaron Fox conversation, because I think there were a lot of moments in that game yesterday that De'Aaron Fox once again showed that maybe he isn't the future, the number two guy going forward for the Spurs. Unfortunately for San Antonio, his massive extension hasn't even kicked in yet. That kicks in next season. But they'll have a lot of question marks going forward. Obviously, Victor Wembanyama, not one of them in terms of him being, you know, the face of the franchise going forward. But the rest of the players, yeah, some question marks regarding that. PJ, if you are Jalen Brunson, well, I'm not. Well, sure, I'll let you be Jalen Brunson for a second. Are you, like, you're the king of New York right now? When you look at all the other previous kings of New York, Eli Manning, Derek Jeter, like, where does Jalen Brunson stack up with some of those that have won titles in the city?
1: He's up there because in New York, you have a great contingency of Mets fans and Yankees fans. You have a great representation of Jets fans and Giants fans. Hockey is beloved when you get to playoff time. There are a good amount of Islanders and Rangers fans, but it's the only arena that's in the city, Madison Square Garden. And the Knicks are beloved by everybody. That's the team that everybody joins in and that they love, right? It's a lot like the Chicago Bears for you, Kate, in your neck of the woods. Mm-hmm. You got the Cubs, you got the White Sox. Everybody loves the Bears. Everybody loves the Bulls, and they galvanize around those teams. So it's the same thing with the Knicks, where you have two baseball, you have two football, you have two hockey, and yeah, you got the Brooklyn Nets, but we all know it's really New York, the New York Knicks. So what he was able to do, the fact that so many Knicks fans and New Yorkers probably thought they'd never see this, first title in 53 years. The Yankees had their run, and Jeter was certainly up there, and Messier had his moments in the late 90s. And Eli Manning, like you said, it's recency bias, but Brunson's up there. He took a $100 million pay cut, Kate, because he wanted to bring other guys in to help him on this roster. I think he's going to end up getting that money back because he's never going to have to pay for anything ever again in the city. Like, anywhere he goes, he's going to be taken care of, never has to spend another dime in New York. So he's definitely up there. There's a conversation about, is he the greatest Knick of all time? You got, you know, Clyde Frazier up there and Willis Reed and Patrick Ewing. This championship holds a lot of weight. He's certainly in the conversation. I think he's top two or top three. And amongst, like, Kings of New York, he's definitely up there as well.
0: Yeah, the $100 million that he left on the table, that is certainly going to come back to him, not only with not having to pay for anything, but also you have to imagine more so endorsements, commercials, things like that.
1: Definitely.
0: He's making that money back, and I think that might have been kind of in the long-term plan for him of knowing, if I win a title, if I'm able to bring other players along and we're going to win a title, you know, I'm going to see that money again at some point. Bold of him at the time to give that up, because that is a lot of money, and I don't think there's too many people or players in the world in any sport that would give up that type of money for the opportunity to win, better their team to win a championship. But yeah, Jalen Brunson, certainly a king of New York right now. Any reservation, any place he wants to go, he's getting the red carpet rolled out for him. We're going to continue talking Knicks NBA title on the other side, but we'll question the Spurs. What does it look like going forward for Victor Wembanyama and San Antonio and the collapse that we saw from them in this finals? More coming up on the other side. This is BetMGM Game Day on Westwood One Sports with PJ Glasser and Kate Constable.
2: The Hurricanes are one game away from lifting Lord Stanley's Cup and claiming their second title in franchise history. Can the Golden Knights keep their season alive? Game 6 is tonight. 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

0: Dylan, I think we all knew he was talented. I don't know anybody, if anybody knew he was this talented, probably besides himself. You know, he was upset with playing time and different roles that he was in, but what we needed him most, he stepped up, and we have a star in the making.
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2: Devin Vassell talking about the rookie Dylan Harper, who led the Spurs in scoring last night in Game 5. 25 points, 31 minutes. He was 10 of 19 from the field, 2 of 4 from 3. He had himself an absolutely incredible series, played well above what you'd expect from any sort of rookie in its first NBA Finals. And that kind of sparks the conversation of, should he have played more over De'Aaron Fox and the play that we saw from De'Aaron Fox throughout the series, the multiple mistakes, the Game 4, mental blunder, if you want to call it that, with the layup at the end instead of, dribbling the clock out a little bit more and trying to, take some time off and go to the free throw line, get fouled, those types of things. And so to sit there and hear Devin Vassell talk about, the rookie after the game, and that he was upset with some of his playing time. I mean, hey, he still played almost 30 minutes a game, but he was coming off the bench. PJ, I'm under the impression, or my opinion is that he should have been in that starting lineup. I mean, there was definitely a case to be made where you could have swapped he and Fox in that Game 5. I mean, granted, it also comes down to who's playing at the end of the game, and that's important. But Dylan Harper, absolutely phenomenal. And I don't think there's anyone that watched this finals that said he's not going to be a massive piece, massive player in this league for years to come.
3: No doubt. Only 20 years old. Kid, I remember when he was at Rutgers his freshman year with Ace Bailey, and they played in an early season tournament, the Players' Air out in Vegas, and they played Alabama, who's my team, and I was watching them, and we could not stop him at all. I remember one of the sideline reporters just went to Nate Oates, and Nate was like, we can't guard him. I've thrown 5 guys at him, and we can't stay in front of him. And there was a lot of talk going into that draft of who would be the higher guy, and a lot of people had Bailey projected as the higher guy, and I'm watching that season in Rutgers earlier, and I'm like, I kind of think this Harper kid's better. I kind of think he's one of the best players. He dealt with injuries, and, you know, there was a question of who was going to go number 2 in the draft this past year, but clearly San Antonio made the right choice. He's awesome. I think it hurt him as well a little bit too, Kate, because, you know, he's a New Jersey guy. I mean, this is the team that he grew up watching, all his friends are fans of, you know, playing in the Garden. Like, what a dream that must have been for him. Rookie year, playing in the NBA Finals, going up against the Knicks. You're playing well. You feel like you should be out there. You're making an impact on the series. And that's why Mitch Johnson, these are the decisions that he has to make as head coach. This is what he gets paid to do, is do you ride with the guy who's looked better, who's a rookie, or do you ride with the guy you're paying all this money to, the veteran, mm-hmm. who you thought would be the guy helping you more in these spots? And he clearly went with Fox. If he goes with Harper more, do they end up winning the series? Probably not, but they likely would have had a better chance of maybe winning another game, forcing this to 6, maybe a potential 7. But yeah, I mean, Harper's clearly part of the future plans. I would not expect this moving forward. I think this was just kind of a one-off, a one-year thing, another summer of getting better, improving his game. Yeah, the sky's the limit. I mean, he's going to be a superstar. But they have to decide what they're going to do with De'Aaron Fox. Does he kind of see the writing on the wall and realize that amongst those guards, he's now the 3rd best one, if you include Castle in there? When coming into the year, a lot of people certainly thought he'd be leading that group. So Fox has to do some soul searching. He's got to talk with the front office of what they kind of do. He's probably going to have to slide into the Harper role for next season. But, I mean, clearly moving forward, like, Harper is the guy. I think it's just frustrating because he kind of already showed that he was, Kate. You know, I mean, he probably should have gotten the minutes that Fox was getting. And if he did, again, I'm not saying the Spurs would have won the series, but I think there's a good chance that they probably would have won another game, maybe even 2 more.
2: I mean, even if he helps them just win one more game early on in that series, the momentum shift, the mental shift that gives the Spurs of not being in a hole like that, like that could have been enough to help them at least take this series a little bit further. Charles Barkley, you also heard him say at halftime on Inside the NBA that, Mitch Johnson needs to bench De'Aaron Fox and play Dylan Harper. So I there are other people that kind of echo that same sentiment. And, my question, though, for De'Aaron Fox is, like, are the Spurs going to be able to trade him? Could they if they wanted to with that contract kicking in next season? And then with the way he played, like, is he going to be someone that they would be able to move on from? Because you're right. It should be Dylan Harper taking over that Fox role. And with the guards that they have on this team, like, De'Aaron Fox probably is for now further down the list than those guards. But with what and we watch, we as in media members, fans, general public, that's not a NBA front office member, an NBA scout, things like that. We watch the game a little bit different than they do. So maybe, you know, the front office people that are in the game day in and day out see this situation a little bit different than we do. But I mean, if the Spurs want to move on from Fox in any sort of manner, I feel like that's going to be a little bit difficult to do.
3: Probably will be. I mean, he's 28 years old. Kate, honestly, if you're De'Aaron Fox, though, I mean, you're in Sacramento to start out your career. You made the playoffs once. You didn't have much success. Now you go to the Spurs. You clearly have a generational talent. As long as they stay healthy, we all think that they're going to be a factor in the Western Conference for years to come. They're going to win multiple championships. Again, it's this thing of, like, do you want to be the guy and go elsewhere? Or do you want to take a little bit of a back seat, contribute maybe off the bench, and win a title? And that's what it comes down to. Again, the Spurs, because he has that contract, are going to have to make that. They can make that decision for him and trade him and find a trade partner. But I think, they'll also kind of see where Fox is at and what he wants to do moving forward. But like you said, I don't really think they can kind of trade him at this point, because it's not like any young and up-and-coming team is really going to take a chance with De'Aaron Fox like the Spurs did when they got Wemby and then kind of brought in Fox to be that guy to go along with them. I just can't really see another team doing that. So I think he's going to end up taking a backseat role. And because he's made his money and because the Spurs are going to be really good, I kind of think he's going to end up being okay with it. But yeah, the Spurs they're going to be really good. They need like one more other guy. I mean, Harper, Castle, and Wemby is a really strong three. They can kind of bring in one more, or if Fox can get back to his Sacramento King days, then all of a sudden they're going to even be more dangerous. But I think Fox is going to end up, taking the backseat role and kind of flip flop with what Harper was doing this season.
2: I mean, yeah, you good point. He's got his money. Potential championship coming up down the road with this, the roster that the Spurs team has. 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PJ, we haven't talked about the 7-6 elephant in the room here with Victor Wembanyama and his performance throughout this finals. He had some awesome moments. He had some moments that he did look like a very young player. And let's hear from Wemby on what he said after the game and kind of what went wrong for the Spurs in terms of why they weren't able to capitalize on some of these opportunities.
4: I learned one of many things I learned is the margin of error is very, very thin. Our domination stints are absolute. We absolutely dominated for most of the series, but our errors, our mistakes are punished so hard that we can't have ups and downs like this so much. The ups are okay, the downs is the reason we lost.
2: He's exactly right. He may be young, but he's smart. He thinks through all of this, and he's spot on there. I mean, they did dominate a lot of this series, and with the margins of victory in these games for New York, like it was very thin, but the margin for error, that is much bigger. And we saw that in game two. Wemby throwing the ball off Castle's back, the turnover, and then the foul on Jalen Brunson. That cost him the game there. Wemby missed two free throws down the stretch in game four. That cost him somewhat. I mean, there were... You blow a 29-point lead. There are other moments there that cost them that game, but certainly those two free throws were huge. Wemby missed a free throw last night late in the game. So there were a lot of moments, and not just from Victor Wembanyama. Again, the decision by De'Aaron Fox to go for the layup, he got blocked by OG. I mean, Castle struggling yesterday. So it was those small moments that were few and far between for the Spurs throughout the series, but they ended up having the massive impact that they did in allowing the Knicks back into these games, allowing the Knicks to win these games.
3: Kate, you know what's so funny is this entire postseason, I never bought into the Spurs because it was their first playoff run as a group together. And time and time and time again in sports, like, teams just never win a finals in their first run, right? Like, they always got to lose, and then they learn from that, and then they come back, and then they end up winning a title. And you look at their path, and I thought when they went up against Minnesota, that could be a tricky series. With the Wolves going to back-to-back conference finals, they pass that test. Then they go up against the defending champion, Oklahoma City Thunder, and I'm thinking, okay, if these teams play this series next year, 2 years from now, I might like the Spurs. But this year, in their first run against the champs, I just don't think they're going to do it. And that game seven, I mean, all the big shots that they hit, all the answers that they had, that's when I'm finally like, you know what? This team's an anomaly. I'm done doubting them. Even though they're young, they're clearly made for the moment. And then here we go, watching this NBA Finals series. And it's like, as soon as I buy in, they turn into the young team that I thought they would be this entire postseason. But like you said, it was just, it was the mistakes. And, you know, a Knicks team that just capitalized down the stretch. They executed. They made the big plays. And even like in game four, when Josh Hart misses that layup to put him up, you know, like a young team like the Spurs might have dwelled on that. It might have affected them. The Knicks just pick up Josh Hart. They say it's all right. And then Wemby misses the free throws. They come back. OG gets the tip in to win them the game. So, yeah, Wemby did miss some big free throws in this series. There's no doubt about it. Games four, game five yesterday, missed some big ones. But he's such a special talent. The Spurs will learn from this. And he was right. I mean, they were the better team for a lot of this series. It just came down to those crunch time moments in the fourth quarter where the Knicks just, they crushed them. And those are where games are won in the NBA, when there's a fine margin, when you have two really good teams. That's usually what it comes down to. And that was really the difference in the series, Kate. And again, if these two teams play 2 years from now, the Spurs probably beat them because they'll have the experience, they'll learn, they'll know how to win those kind of games. But this year, they had to learn, and they definitely are going to learn from this.
2: They led for 72% of the finals over New York. Like that right there just shows you the youth and immaturity and inexperience. When you lead for over 70% of a series and still aren't able to pull it out and win. But you're right. Like, going back to the conference finals, they didn't look young at all against OKC. In those two closeout games, like, they looked like a well-oiled machine. They looked like a team that had been there before. And you also, I mean, Victor Wembanyama, yes, he hasn't been in a finals or, I mean, postseason, NBA postseason, but he's played in some big games. I mean, you go back to the Olympics, like, he was the leader of that Olympic team there. I mean, I know they had Rudy and a couple other, I think Nick Batum, was he was on that France team, like, some veteran players there, but like, it was centered around Victor Wembanyama. So he's played in some big games. I guess just none bigger than what he faced in this series. It also goes back to the way they celebrated, PJ, after winning the Western Conference Finals. And Wemby even said, I think we did that coming off the high of the finals, we didn't turn the page quick enough, or we didn't recover from that celebration, where that almost felt like that was their finals, that was their championship, and they didn't quite mentally refocus for what was actually the finals going up against New York.
3: It's so true. Sometimes, you know, we all felt like going into the playoffs, and when those two teams were playing for the Western Conference Finals, we all felt like whoever won that series was going to win the NBA championship. And it felt like the Spurs felt the same way by their reactions in Game 7. They thought once they got through Oklahoma City, that was it, and they were going to win the title. And I'm a firm believer in that, Kate. Like, when you are so just when you have tunnel vision for one team, when you're so focused on getting past one team and you finally do it and you slay the dragon, sometimes it's tough getting up for the other team. Especially when the Knicks have been, they've been dominating. They have all this momentum. They're on cruise control. They've had certainly a relatively easy path compared to what the Spurs did. And San Antonio just was not able to flip the page, like you were saying, and like Wemby was saying.
2: Yeah, unfortunate for the Spurs. I mean, Wemby even said, this is a kid's dream to get to this point. Well, the dream is to finish the job. I mean, that was Jalen Brunson's dream, was to finish the job, which is why he wouldn't talk about it at all prior to last night after the game. Who could be the team that gets back to the finals next season? Is it the New York Knicks? Is it the San Antonio Spurs, like we all think Wemby has a chance to do? We're going to look at future odds for the 2027 NBA season coming up on the other side. 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
17: Here comes Fox, 5 seconds remaining. Fox to Wemby. Wemby tries a three, puts it up, off the mark. Ananobi the rebound. It's over. It's over. Knick fans, this is not a dream. Your long, long wait has ended. Go ahead and cry. After 53 years, the Knicks are finally NBA champions once again.
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2: There were plenty of tears throughout the city of New York last night. Happy tears as the Knicks win their first NBA title in 53 years with a 94-90 win over the Spurs. That sound that you heard, credit of ESPN. Jalen Brunson shed a couple tears. He was emotional after that final buzzer went off, and he's finally able to breathe and relax and know that he's hosting the Larry O'Brien Trophy in just mere moments. We talked about the Knicks and what this means for them, the Spurs, what this means for them going forward. PJ, we got to look at the odds for next season. I mean, it's never too early, right, to look ahead to next year. We're not even 24 hours away from the Knicks winning, and we're already on to the 2026-27 season. And very interesting to see that over at BetMGM, the Spurs, well, let's back up. The Knicks, this year's NBA champs, they are not favored to win the title next year. They are 7-1, third shortest odds. They're not even favored to win the conference next year. The Celtics are ahead of them on the odds board. They're plus 225, Knicks plus 250. It always seems like whoever wins the title, the odds come out and they are, if not the favorites to win the entire thing, at least the favorite to win their conference or their division, whatever it is. And that's not the case for this New York team.
3: It's pretty wild to see. Kate, I never looked at it until we pulled it up before we getting ready to talk about this segment. And as I'm going to the BetMGM page, I'm thinking, like, I wonder, like, what they're going to price the Knicks next year and how they're going to view the Spurs. I thought the Spurs and the Knicks were both going to be the favorites to win their respective conferences because the Knicks beat Boston a couple years ago. The run that they went on this postseason, all those guys coming back, kind of the uncertainty with the Celtics moving into next season and, like, Jaylen Brown once again is in the middle of all these trade rumors. Like, there's some uncertainty there. And again, this was supposed to be the year for OKC to definitely get past the Spurs. I understand they were dealing with injuries. J-Dub was hurt. AJ Mitchell was hurt. But if the Spurs can beat the Thunder in year one, I think moving forward, like, you got to feel good about the Spurs in that matchup against OKC, unless the Thunder are able to do some things in the draft or free agency to maybe better their roster against San Antonio. But Kate, like, it might be the first time in like forever where I look out of the offseason in one of the sports and I disagree with both of the conferences' team who's favored. I think the Knicks should be favored. I think the Spurs should be favored. So right off the bat, I think you have some good value there. That immediately sticks out. The other thing that sticks out, Giannis. I mean, he's the dark cloud that hangs over all of this, because we know whatever team he ends up going to, the odds are going to change dramatically, especially if it's an Eastern Conference team. If he goes to Cleveland, if he goes to Boston, if he goes to Miami, I mean, the odds are going to adjust. So that's what kind of jumps out to me. The fact that the Knicks and the Spurs both aren't favored to win their conferences. And then, like, if you already want to bet this stuff, do you take a shot with one of these teams that you think is going to end up being the team that trades for Giannis? And if you guess right, I mean, you're going to get a really good price on one of these teams.
18: Yeah, whoever gets Giannis, if he is on the move, which it's looking like he is, I think that team shoots up to the top of the odds board. Unless it's a team that isn't a contender, but why would Giannis go to a team that isn't a contender right now? Like, he's not looking to leave Milwaukee to go to, you know, a startup type of team. He's going to a contender. So that right there, yeah. It would alter things drastically. And then going back to the Thunder Spurs conversation, is Chet Holmgren was exposed a little bit against Wemby. I don't think he can stop Wemby, where Karl Anthony Towns, players that are a little bit more physical against Victor Wembanyama, they're the ones that have the opportunity to slow him down a little bit. Chet Holmgren could not stop Wemby. He couldn't slow him down at all. And if that's who's going to be defending Wemby, if they meet in conference finals again, like, the Spurs have the upper hand just in that matchup alone. And that's ultimately what allowed them to, one of the things that allowed them to get past the Thunder in that game or in that series. So I don't know if I see that necessarily changing going forward, as long as the personnel with Holmgren defending Wembanyama is happening. So I think those two should be flip-flopped.
3: The other one. Yeah, go ahead.
18: Sorry there, PJ.
3: No, I was just going to say, Kate, real quick, and then the team that I would kind of monitor in the East that I think is interesting is Indiana. They're 35-1 to win the title, and they're 10-1 to win the East. If the Knicks are the team that you're trying to go through, who has been the team that has given them the most issues the last few years? It's been the Pacers, when Halliburton has been healthy. And their speed, their offense, they're the kind of matchup that gives the Knicks problems. And because they were hurt, they were one of the worst teams in the NBA. I feel like people have kind of forgotten about that. So if you were to take a stab with one of these teams in the East, I think the Pacers are pretty intriguing.
18: Yeah, with Halliburton back next season, they're going to be significantly better than they were this year. Wizards, also a team that could surprise some people. Do they win the title? Maybe not. We'll talk a little bit more about that as the show goes on. We'll also continue just to hammer home this Knicks championship. But we do have a pretty big event going on. So when the U.S. scores, you score too. Win a share of $500,000 in bonus bets for every U.S. goal. Place a $5 or more pre-match bet on any World's game match in which the U.S. is playing and apply your goal rush token. You'll then win a share of $500,000 in bonus bets for every goal scored by the U.S. in that match. Bonus bets will be split among all eligible winners after that match. We'll turn our attention to the gridiron. This Texas Tech and Brendan Sorsby saga continues on. We'll talk about that next here. BetMGM Game Day on Westwood One Sports. BJ Glasser, Kate Constable here with you.

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1: BJ Glasser, Kate Constable here with you on Westwood One Sports for the next 4 hours. We just spent a little time talking about the New York Knicks, NBA champions, a 94-90 win in Game 5 over the San Antonio Spurs, the Knicks' first title since 1973, the first one for any New York sports team since the 2012 Giants. So the city of New York absolutely on fire right now, not literally, but figuratively speaking, at least I hope so. A lot to celebrate for Knicks fans right now. PJ, we left off the last segment talking about who could win the title next season, because it's never too early to look towards future odds. And one team, we started throwing out some longer shots, Pacers being one of those, with Tyrese Halliburton coming back. Pacers are 100-1 to win the Eastern Conference next year. Eastern Conference alone, further down the board, 350-1 to win the NBA title next year. But we were talking in a break, you had another team that kind of had your eye on, as at least from a value play standpoint, could be someone that is worth putting a few dollars on.
2: So, Kate, this is tough because I'm a homer, you know, with the Wizards. I mean, that's my team, and I get it. They've been so bad for so long. We're going to do a draft later on in the show, which I can't wait for, where the four of us are going to pick the big four sports teams that we think we're never going to see win a championship in our lifetime. Wizards certainly could be towards the top of that list. I just think for the value that you're getting them for next season right now, 66-1 to win the East, 150-1 to win the championship. I don't think I'd go to that market, but maybe the Eastern Conference. Look, it's 66-1. A lot has to go right, but there's a lot of potential and there's a lot of what ifs, where if Trae Young returns to all-star form, if Anthony Davis ends up playing and is healthy, and if DeBanza or Peterson, whoever they get at one, ends up being a star, like I don't think it's crazy that they could be like a four seed in the East next year. And I mean, with the way that the East played out this year, and it doesn't look like there are many great teams heading into next season, I don't think it's insane that maybe the Wizards could get to like the semis, the Eastern Conference semis, and then maybe you have a chance to do some hedging or something like that. Because again, the Knicks, we both think, should be the favorite. Boston, I just like, you know, they won their championship, but more often than not, they just disappoint year after year in the postseason. They shoot way too many threes. They're way too high variance. I'm good on them. The Pacers, as we talked about before we went to break, I think are interesting because they have shown to be the toughest team for the Knicks to deal with. So I think Indiana's interesting with Halliburton coming back. Philadelphia, I think, is also intriguing at 18-1 because Maxey's awesome. Obviously, Embiid's Embiid. But when he's playing, he's great. And Edgecombe was really good as a rookie this year, and he's only going to get better. And Paul George is kind of like the Mikal Bridges for the Knicks, where you invested so much in him, but if he can turn out to be really good, that 3-and-D player for you, he can actually be a valuable piece. Like, he can be that third or fourth piece for Philly. So the East is intriguing, Kate, and I feel like it has been for the past few years. But like Indiana, Philadelphia, the Wizards, those are kind of the things that I think are pretty interesting.
1: The Wizards are, this is the brightest the lights have been on the Wizards for a while with everything that they've gone through. I mean, getting the first overall pick this year, that means the tanking worked, or at least, you know, got them in the mix for all of that. So the Wizards going forward, depending on who they draft, and yeah, there's plenty of talent at the top of this draft that it kind of doesn't matter who they draft, but they're going to be someone that's going to be in the mix. We talk about the East this season that the East was down. Like I said multiple times that whoever wins the title is going to be coming out of the West. There's no way anyone in the East. The East had a down year, blah, blah, blah, blah, blah. Like, that was the narrative. Clearly, that wasn't the case with the Knicks winning. But we may see something similar to that next year, or at least that kind of same sentiment I think we'll be feeling just because of the Nuggets, the Thunder, the Spurs in the West. So the Wizards, certainly a team that, with the roster they have, could surprise some people.
2: They could. The West, I think, is interesting, too. Certainly the Thunder and the Spurs are head and shoulders above everybody else. But again, if Giannis goes to maybe another one of those Western Conference contenders, could he put them over the top? The Lakers could be interesting, Kate, with Luka coming back. LeBron, again, does he have one more year? Does he have two more years? But he's still playing at a high level. Reeves is good. They have some good pieces there. Marcus Smart was a great addition. I think the Lakers are interesting with Luka. Minnesota is always a team that's tough in the postseason. They were just kind of dealing with injuries in that Spurs series. And the Nuggets are so fascinating. We thought after they won that first title, they were going to kind of be the next dynasty because Jokic was the best player in the world. Murray was healthy. And we thought they were going to kind of rule the NBA. That just hasn't happened. They made some really good moves, we all thought, this last postseason or this last offseason to help them. And now, you know, you just wonder, like, is the Nuggets window kind of close? I mean, Jokic is still playing at such a high level, but do they maybe go for it? Do they push their chips in the middle to try and get Jokic and Denver another ring? I think that's going to be interesting to watch in the West.
1: We are working on getting a diehard Knicks fan on the phone here right now, our very own Nick Kostos of You Better You Bet. We're going to try and call him. I think he's ready. Nick, do we have you here?
3: Oh, you've got me. Great to be on with you guys. Beautiful day in New York City. Great day to be a New Yorker. And for one of the first times in my life, I can say great day to be a fan of the New York Knicks. How's it going?
1: We're great, Nick. Thanks so much for jumping on with us. Again, Nick Kostos of You Better You Bet here in Westwood One Sports. Nick, I mean, watching that game, the final buzzer go off, what was it like where you were? What were you feeling? Just give us, as a true New York fan, a New Yorker, what does it feel like to have won a title?
3: Well, a couple different emotions, right? The first one is, it's a little hope, but I think, you know, I always say that, like, my show and what you guys do, it's by huge sports fans for huge sports fans, right? So, like, the audience, we all love sports. So in a moment like that, you know, I am going to be a little sentimental. Like my dad and grandfather passed away in the last 10, 15 years. And I grew up watching the Knicks with them. And all the heartbreak in the 90s and the heartbreak in the early 2000s. And, you know, I couldn't help but think about my family. And, you know, my sister who lives on Long Island in New York, so I didn't watch the game with her. But I'm thinking about, like, the losses along the way in those closing moments that when Wembanyama misses the three. And, you know, Charles Smith in 93 in Game 5 against the Bulls, unable to make a shot. And the Knicks were the one seed that year in 93. The Bulls were the two seed. The Knicks won the first two and then lost the next four and lost Game 5 at the Garden and how brutal that was. And losing Game 6 and Game 7 to Houston in 94. The Ewing finger roll against Indiana in 95, which, like, I sobbed after that game. The suspensions against the Miami Heat, losing to Reggie, losing to Vince Carter and the Raptors, all the scandals off the court, all the failed trades, all the bad draft picks, even the losses on this run to Halliburton and Jimmy Butler in Miami. It's like none of it really matters because they won. So you kind of feel like that exorcism in the moment of all the bad that's happened in the past and how winning washes all of that away. And then this is probably going to surprise you guys to hear, and I consider myself to be a really blessed sports fan. I'm very lucky. I completed last night the Nick Kostos Grand Slam. I've seen all my teams win championships, all of them. And it's almost like in a spot like this, it's, you know, I'm still going to root for my teams, obviously. But it's almost like, where do you go from here? Like, that was the last mountain to summit, was the Knicks winning a championship. I didn't know if I'd ever see it. I've seen the Yankees win five. I've been alive for every Giants Super Bowl. I've seen them win three. I saw the Rangers win in 94. I saw the Knicks win last night. So as crazy as it sounds, slightly bittersweet, if that makes sense, only because, like, this was it, and they did it, and it's the greatest thing ever. And now it's just, as a sports fan, kind of where do you go from here? So long answer to a short question. I hope I gave you some good stuff there.
2: You certainly did. Nick, I want to know what the moment was when you knew during this postseason run, like when you knew that like this team was capable of this, when you thought they were going to do it, because they're down 2-1 to Atlanta. They're playing that game four. But every team that wins a championship, there's kind of that game or there's that moment where it just shifts and you look at them differently, that they're capable of doing something like this. Was it the game six against the Hawks? Was it one of the games against Philly? Was it the comeback against Cleveland? What was maybe the specific game or moment that you point to where it flipped for you when you knew that the Knicks were capable of doing this?
3: Yeah, PJ. So I was lucky enough to be in attendance for game one against the Cavs, which was the 22-point fourth quarter comeback. I would say not even so much that game as much as game two against Cleveland, when the Knicks just blew them out. And as in that moment, I'm watching, I'm thinking, like, I don't think they're going to lose again this series. I don't think they're going to lose at all. And then they ended up sweeping. So I really think it was that game. I think it was game two of the Cavs series in the Eastern Conference Final. Because, look, like, sweeping the Sixers is great, but, you know, Embiid's not healthy for some of the series. And it felt like Philly was running on fumes a little bit after the Celtics win. Not that I didn't think the Knicks were awesome at that point, but it was really, like, after the comeback and then annihilating the Cavs in game two was when I said, and I think I even put it on social media, and I said it on You Better You Bet, that the Knicks are not just the best Knicks team of my lifetime, and I truly believe this. I think they're an all-time great team, period, like in sports. You know, 16-3 in the postseason. You know, they lost by a combined 6 points in the three games that they lost. Best point differential ever in a postseason for an NBA Finals winner. 13 straight postseason wins on this run to the championship. And I know everyone wants to discredit them because people hate New York, and I get it. But they want to discredit the Knicks and say, well, who did they beat? Well, they beat everybody by 100, and then they beat the team that beat Oklahoma City on the road in Game 7 of the Western Conference Finals. So it's like, if you're going to be a hater, which is fine, you can be a hater, just admit that you're a hater. Like, admit that you are incapable of being objective about this team. I think they're an all-time team, and PJ, I really started to feel it after they won Game 2 against the Cavs in the Eastern Conference Final.
1: Nick Costos, host of You Better You Bet here on Westwood One Sports, joining us. Nick, you said that this is the best Knicks team that you've watched in your lifetime. There have been a lot of really great Knicks players. Where does Jalen Brunson, after 45 points last night, finals MVP, where does he rank in your Mount Rushmore, rather, of Knicks players?
3: Well, he's number one. Like in my life, now look, like I'm 43. So I wasn't alive when the Knicks won in the 70s. So I think like an older Knicks fan, I think there's probably a really strong case to be made for Walt Clyde Frazier. And I would certainly understand someone making that case. But if we're just doing my lifetime and like the lifetime of a tortured Knicks fan who had never seen his or her team win a championship, like Brunson's number one. Patrick Ewing, most likely. In terms of all the stats that Ewing rolled up, right? Like, it's never going to happen. He's not going to have the longevity to get across the finish line there. But the one thing Pat didn't do, unfortunately, and I grew up championship. And when it came down to it, he got outplayed by Hakeem in the 94 finals. He missed the shot in 95 against Indiana, the finger roll. And who knows if they would have won anyway, but it would have been nice to win that series. Like, Brunson just brought home a championship. Like, he won the title, and he was Michael Jordan in the closeout game. And Kate, you know, I'll criticize myself a little bit. The one thing that I said about the Knicks and their offense on this run, when Thibodeau was the coach and then when Mike Brown took over was, and I always said, like, Brunson's a great player. It's not that he's not a great player, but he's not Kobe Bryant in the sense that I don't want Jalen Brunson hero ball at the ends of these huge games. Like, let's move the ball around. There's other great players on the team. And he really, like, I guess I was one of the doubters, and he told all of us to shove it, right? Because last night, he was the late, great Kobe Bryant. Like, last night, he was Michael Jordan. He got it done. 45 points in a closeout game. This isn't just, to be clear, this is not just all-time Knicks great stuff. This is all-time great stuff, period. To do that in the closeout game, on the road. And think about this, right? He's generously listed as 6'1 or 6'2. He's not 6'2. He's not 6'1. He got the crap kicked out of him this whole series. And these are great defenders on San Antonio with Castle and Harper and obviously maybe the best defensive player we've all seen in Victor Wembanyama lurking behind them. and he got it done in the final couple games of the series and 45 points to win it. In a game where the bench gives you nothing, Karl Anthony Towns gives you nothing, Mikal Bridges was good for like half the game, and he dragged them over the finish line last night. This is legendary type stuff, not just for New York, but in sports period, and he is unquestionably, indisputably the best Nick of my lifetime.
2: Nick, you brought it up a little bit with Mike Brown.

0: moves in this team build. One of them obviously was firing Tom Thibodeau and hiring Mike Brown. The other was trading Julius Randle and Dante DiVincenzo for Karl Anthony Towns. Knicks fans have a love-hate relationship with Randle. I really liked him. It was kind of him along with Thibodeau that kind of brought them out of the doldrums. And DiVincenzo, remember, a Nova guy, like, mega fan favorite after that playoff run that they had a couple years ago. And they trade both those guys for Towns. So it was both of those moves, I think, in concert with each other. Two moves that, you know, obviously turned out very well but could have blown up in their faces. And I was one of the people, PJ, and the hindsight's 2020, but I felt like the Knicks needed – it's not that I knew Mike Brown was the guy. I knew Tom Thibodeau wasn't the guy. Like, I didn't think he was going to be able to get them, you know, past the, through the glass ceiling. The offense was way too stagnant. He was playing the starters into the – and this is what he's done his whole career, right? Starters into the ground in the regular season, doesn't play the bench enough. So when you watch the Knicks play now – and look, the bench was bad last night, but the bench contributions on this run were unbelievable, right? Like, would Landry Shamet have ever played if Tom Thibodeau were the coach? Like, would that have ever happened? The ball movement that this team had, and obviously at the ends of games, Brunson takes over because he's the best player. But the ball movement in these games was incredible. And there were games where Anunoby was the star. There were games where Bridges was the star, where Cat was the star. Where there was a game where Josh Hart was the star, where Landry Shamet got it done. And Deuce McBride had some nice games. Mitchell Robinson off the bench. So I really think it's all of these moves in concert with each other lead to a championship. So, like, you're right to bring up firing Tibbs and hiring Mike Brown. I think it's so much more than that. It's trading all the picks for Bridges. It's trading a first-round pick for Josh Hart. It's signing Jalen Brunson in the first place. It's the trade for Karl Anthony Towns. It's trading R.J. Barrett and Emmanuel Quickly for OG Anunoby. And by the way, Masai Ujiri should have a float on the Knicks parade for that trade. Barrett and Quickly for Anunoby. Can you imagine? So, yeah, it's all just really great, man. It's all great.
1: Nick, 30 seconds left here. You mentioned the parade. That's Thursday. I don't think there's a time that's been announced yet, but are you taking the day off to attend the parade, skipping your show?
0: Well, I'm definitely going to – I can't imagine this now. It's like you can really make the case that I shouldn't work now until August because, like, I think the Stanley Cup final might end tonight also. I like Carolina to win game six against Vegas. So my sincere hope is that I'm not working Thursday. I don't know if I'll go to the parade. I know you recently became a mom. I have a two-year-old. It might be like hang out with my daughter, watch the parade on TV. I'm the oldest 43-year-old man on the planet. I feel like I'm very washed. So don't know if I'll go to the parade, but – very, very, very happy one way or another that they were able to get the job done.
1: Hey, yeah, watching the parade and enjoying that moment with your daughter, that would actually be pretty cool. So whatever you do, Nick, we hope you enjoy it. Thanks so much for taking the time to jump on with us, and congrats on a Knicks championship.
0: Absolutely. Go Knicks. Go New York. New York forever. New York or nowhere. I'll talk to everybody tomorrow morning at 9 a.m. Eastern on You Better, You Bet.
1: That is Nick Costas, host of You Better You Bet, right here on Westwood One Sports. 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
3: A statement to start it off. 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
15: Balogun with the goal as the U.S. defeat Paraguay in their opening game of the World Cup on Fox there. Stephen Goff covers soccer for Yahoo Sports, going to join us here in just 1 second. We're going to have him break down what we saw in that first game. 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Stephen, appreciate you taking the time to jump on and join us today. Talk a little World Cup. The U.S. defeats Paraguay in their opening game in their group stage. What about this game? Well, let me back up. A 4-1 win, the result with the U.S. winning. Was that more of a result of the U.S. being dominant and winning, or Paraguay not having their best game?
16: The U.S. was very impressive. I think this exceeded all expectations. This figured to be a very difficult match against Paraguay, which just doesn't allow many goals. Has pedigree in the sport, obviously. Paraguay was not very good, but that was because the U.S. seized the match right from the start. They scored early and put, you know, Paraguay on their back foot, back feet. And, the U.S. they were stylish and they were fun and they were loose and they scored some great goals. Even the own goal was the result of, this incredible U.S. pressure. So, yeah, it was mostly because the U.S. was very good.
17: Stephen, this was obviously the first World Cup match with Mauricio Pochettino taking over as the new coach for Berhalter. So what were some things that he really did, that U.S. really did a lot differently than maybe what they've done in some of the big previous tournaments under Berhalter?
16: Yeah, I mean, Berhalter really had the players' attention, and they played to his liking. Pochettino has brought a freshness and a freedom to play and express themselves, and that's important. Definitely a level of confidence that's always been with the U.S. team. There's a work level that's always been with the U.S. team. But the players are different, too. Now, many of the players are the same, but, 3.5 years later, these are guys with, major experience in some of the biggest leagues in Europe, and they played in the World Cup before. The last World Cup, there was only one player who had World Cup experience, and he was a substitute. This time around, half of the roster has World Cup experience. So that, I think that plays a factor as well.
15: Did this match and how well the U.S. looked in it change your expectations for how far they can go in the World Cup?
16: I think, with the U.S. team, the kind of the threshold is round of 16. Playing at home, you want to think a little bit bigger, obviously. I think there's a stronger belief that this team has the capacity to get to a quarterfinal, something they haven't done since 2002. I think this strengthens that belief that they could do it. The important thing for them is to finish first in their group. By finishing first, it's advantageous for the knockout rounds. So that's the focus. And if they do finish first, they're pretty well positioned to perhaps make a run. Still, though, they got two difficult games left in group stage.
17: Yeah, they do. And Steven, I don't know how many people were up late watching that Australia match last night, but that was a surprise. I mean, what they were able to do 2-0 over Turkey. And now all of a sudden that U.S.-Australia game is going to be a fun one. With how both kind of offenses have looked in their first matches, would you expect some fireworks, a higher scoring game? What are your early thoughts on that matchup that we're going to get on Friday?
16: Yeah, that was definitely a surprise. I mean, Turkey went into this tournament as a probably the group favorite, a slight group favorite, and that you know, that certainly disappeared. The U.S. is the favorite now. You know, Australia did not have much possession. They weren't a dominant team, but they took advantage of situations and, you know, they came away with a 2-0 win. The U.S. is the better team. They have the better players. So we'll see how it plays out. But really, the onus is on the U.S. to take this match from the start, just as they did against Paraguay.
15: We're talking to Stephen Goff, covers soccer for Yahoo Sports, and he's covered 14 World Cups. Stephen, what challenges does Australia present that we didn't get from Paraguay in that first game?
16: I think Australia has a certain skill level in the attack that Paraguay did not display at all. But, you know, the way to minimize that is to keep possession and don't let the other team, set the terms. So, yeah, I mean, I think Australia has a lot of belief. They've been in World Cups before. They gave Argentina a tough match 4 years ago. So, a team that wins its first game in the World Cup is feeling very good about themselves. And I think that's one of the main obstacles for the U.S. facing Australia.
17: Stephen, who do you think are some of their more under-the-radar players that are going to be key to the success? Because Balan gets the headlines, the Gio Reyna goal, Pulisic, we're monitoring that injury to see what ends up happening moving forward. But who do you think are some guys that maybe don't get the headlines that you think are really a key part of this team's success if they want to keep playing like they did against Paraguay?
16: Yeah, I mean, if you want to start in the back, Chris Richards, the center back, he's an Alabama native who plays professionally for Crystal Palace in the Premier League. Very important. He overcame an injury to come back. And they need a defensive anchor because there's been questions about the U.S. defense over the past year or two. So very important. Tyler Adams, who's the captain in 2022, he keeps things together. You know, he's a native of New York. He's very, if you watch some of the social media, he's going crazy over the Knicks. So he's a mature player who has the experience of World Cups. He keeps things together, you know, and he's a disruptor when other teams are on the attack. Weston McKennie plays for Juventus professionally overseas, did everything the other day. He was fantastic. So, yeah, I mean, the attention goes to Balogun and Pulisic, and those are the guys who are going to produce the goals for the most part. But there's a nice skill level on this side.
15: Do you have any injury update on Pulisic and whether or not he'll be back for this game against Australia or at full strength at least for this game against Australia?
16: Yeah, there's been no updates. Yesterday was just kind of a regeneration session for the team. It's closed to the media. The team's off today. They'll get back to work tomorrow. We expect him to be out there. It seemed like precautionary. With a 3-0 lead at halftime, I think they felt okay with taking him out of the game. It seems minor. We don't know for sure. And we'll learn a lot more later in the week after he's trained a bit and after Pochettino offers some insight.
17: Stephen, we got four more games kicking off today. Netherlands, Japan, certainly the headliner, the game that most people are excited for. Ivory Coast and Ecuador could be interesting. Going through the odds boards, they have the shortest odds to end in a draw of any match. So that game is expected to be pretty tightly played as well. Thoughts that you have on any of the games today, especially that Netherlands and Japan one? I know a bunch of people who think both of those teams definitely could be maybe dark horses in the tournament.
16: Yeah, there's two teams that are so fun to watch. Doesn't necessarily mean you're going to see a lot of goals, but the creativity, the ambition, the bravery that you'll see from these teams is typically very impressive. So that's a fun one. Ivory Coast is a team to watch. West African side. First of all, their nickname is the Elephants. So you got to love him just for that. There's a player on Ivory Coast who actually went to prep school in Daytona Beach, Florida, and now he's one of the top players in the German Bundesliga. A guy named Jan Diamande. He's a winger. He's fast, exciting. So Ivory Coast is a fun one to watch as well.
15: Steven, right now, France and Spain are atop of the odds board to win the World Cup, plus 450. Then you have England and Portugal. They're tied at 7-1. France and Spain, clearly the betting market thinks those are the two to win. Are those your two favorites, one of those two teams to come out on top when this is all said and done?
16: Yeah, France for me is the clear favorite. Spain is up there. I have a little bit of hesitancy with Spain because their star player, Lamine Yamal, has been battling injury, so we'll see how that plays out. Yeah, that's fair. And, you know, Argentina's a defending champion. Messi is at the center of things, so I wouldn't count out Argentina. England is a bit of a dark horse. You know, we'll see how that plays out. A big factor in this World Cup is going to be, I think, the heat and the weather and having the effect it has on players and their ability to recover, because it's a different kind of World Cup in this kind of heat and humidity in most cities.
17: Steven, I see that you've covered 14 World Cups, so you've been all over the world. You've seen all kinds of countries, all kinds of fans. Who do you think has, like, the most rabid fan base? Like, if I had a free ticket to any of these World Cup games to go watch one of these teams, hang out with the fans, maybe tailgate with them, who do you feel like is maybe the most loyal, the most passionate, rabid fan base that we have in the world from your perspective?
16: Yeah. Yeah, that's a great question. I would say, I mean, for pure intensity, I think it's the Argentines. There's just such a rabidness for the sport and for this team at a World Cup. It's pretty intense. If you're just looking to have fun, you know, I'd say the Dutch. The Dutch have a blast. They shipped over an orange double-decker bus, which is kind of their symbol of the fans. And they have, if you go on social media and you look for Dutch fans, it's pretty extraordinary. Yeah, I mean, every country has their own styles and own characteristics. The Scots are certainly having a blast in Boston. Everywhere you go, you're going to have a good time. There's no greater sports party in the world than a World Cup.
15: Shipping over a double decker bus, that is that's commitment right there. That Steven, appreciate your time, appreciate all of your insight. Thanks for stopping by. We'll talk to you down the road.
16: My pleasure, guys. Enjoy.
17: Thanks, Steven.
15: That is Steven Goff, covers the soccer for Yahoo Sports. 14 World Cups. Yeah, fans have been having a lot of fun, PJ, of other countries being in the United States. I don't know if you saw, which I mean, I'm sure you did, but the Germans, like, going to the Waffle House, trying ranch for the first time. People on social media talking about that. Like, that's hilarious stuff right there.
17: He was right. Like, the Scots last night in Boston, Kate, like, that just looks like a good time. Like, I want to hang out with the Scots in Boston. Watching the Bosnia and Herzegovina people take over Toronto when they're playing against Canada is awesome. I mean, he's right. Like, it's just, there's nothing like a World Cup with all these fan bases that come to different parts of the world to watch their teams play. It's really cool. That's why I'm really trying to get to a game, Kate, you know, being here in D.C. Like, we have Philly, New York, Boston within driving train distance. I don't care who I see play. I just want to get to some kind of game and just be a part of, you know, the crowd and the energy and watch these fan bases. But he's right. I mean, like, seeing an Argentina game, a Netherlands game with, like, that orange that they have, that would be pretty cool. Brazil would be awesome. Like, any of the big countries to see one of those games would be pretty sweet.
15: I highly recommend you do, PJ. My husband just went to the U.S. game out in L.A. and he got back last night. He said it was the coolest sporting event that he has ever been at. So if you can, if you can make it work, I mean, regardless of who you see, it sounds like it would be worth the trip. All right, we're going to take a quick break. We'll wrap up this conversation on Team USA and their win over Paraguay on the other side. 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
18: The Hurricanes are one game away from lifting Lord Stanley's Cup and claiming their second title in franchise history. Can the Golden Knights keep their season alive? 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
15: The U.S. defeated Paraguay 4-1 in their opening game of the World Cup. They now move on to face Australia in game, their second game of group play. We just talked to Stephen Goff, who covers soccer for Yahoo Sports. And PJ, I mean, I think everyone watching, we didn't necessarily need Stephen to tell us this. He broke it down in you know, a more intricate way that a casual fan like myself probably couldn't articulate. But the U.S. looked pretty dang good in that opening game. I mean, a 4-1 win, like, that's dominant fashion, but they dominated from start to finish in that game, which I think we all had high expectations for this U.S. team, but maybe not quite as high as what we saw from them in that first game.
17: It's just impressive because of the pressure that's on them. You watch Mexico play their first game against a South Africa team that's not really good. They only win 2-0. And then you watch Canada and Bosnia and Herzegovina, and that game's a 1-1 draw. And like, nobody through those first couple days, Kate, had really looked that dominant. And then the U.S. comes out against the Paraguay team that a lot of people were picking to win that match. And the U.S. just from really after the first like 2 or 3 minutes completely took over the game. And it was really fun to see. So what was actually hilarious is I was in Omaha for the College World Series and we're at a bar watching the game. And, you know, we're all like cheering when they're scoring goals, but not at any point was I like thinking, wow, this is like the greatest half of soccer I've ever watched from like the United States men's. And then you go on Twitter and everybody's talking about how unbelievable they looked. And I'm like, I mean, I guess it was pretty dominant. Like, I mean, they're up 3-0. Like, it was pretty good. It was pretty fun to watch. I guess the big question, Kate, we all have moving forward, was that just Team USA looking really good? Or is that Paraguay just being really bad? I think it is a combination of both. I think you have to give the U.S. credit. Like, again, these are still world-class players they're going up against. Like, it's the World Cup. They looked great. They capitalized on their opportunities. They gave themselves a lot of opportunities. But Paraguay, I mean, I was going through, like, this was a team through qualifying that had one of the best defenses in the world. Like, through qualifying in South America, going up against like Brazil and Argentina and Uruguay and like all these teams, they only gave up like 6 goals the entire time. So what the U.S. was doing, the movement, the passing and the goal score was giving Paraguay fits. I think it's a little of both. Definitely we have a lot to be excited about and our expectations, I think, need to go up a little bit. Nobody expected that. But I think the big test is like, we want to see, can they do this against a France? Can they do this against an England, mm-hmm. right? That ultimately is what we're still waiting to see. But I mean, how can you not be excited? How can you not be encouraged? How can you not look forward to their next couple matches to see if that was kind of a one-off, if that was a fluke, or like, can they continue to do this against inferior competition?
15: That's what I'm interested to see. And can they repeat that performance? Can they continue playing at this high of a level as the tournament goes on? Because they play Australia next, and if they play like they did in that first game, like, they should beat Australia. So for those that are going to be watching that game and maybe want to bet on it, BetMGM has the World Game 2 up early payout. So every game, if you place a pregame straight match result bet on any World's Game match, if your team takes a two-goal lead at any point in the game, your bet pays out as a win. The winnings are yours regardless of the outcome of the game, as long as you opt in and place a pregame straight match result bet on any of those games. What I'm a very casual football fan, PJ. Like, I'll watch the World Cup, but I don't know the ins and outs of this team, of all these players and all that. So I'm very high level stuff here for me. One thing that I enjoy about this next match is that Australia's called the Socceroos. That's their nickname.
17: How good
15: Socceroos.
17: Is that?
15: I heard that for the first time this morning watching, TV. And I thought, well, these guys just like that's a great little pun that these anchors came up with. And no, they kept saying it over and over again to the point where I'm like, okay, I guess that's actually what Australia calls themselves, the Socceroos.
17: Socceroos, so good. I do saw that like when I was watching clips on Twitter this morning. If they weren't playing the U.S., I'd be rooting for them. And all the other matches they play, I wish the Socceroos nothing but the best. It's going to be electric though, Kate, on Friday. Like, it's exciting because they had a great crowd in L.A. for that game. And like you were just saying, your husband was there, right? And he had, like, said, the best sporting event he had ever been to. So, I mean, that was that game. Now that they put together that performance, and Seattle is known for being, like, a great soccer city, I can't even imagine what it's going to be like for that matchup against Australia, who also looked good in their opening game. So I think that's what's most exciting, too. All these top-tier powerhouse countries, you know Brazil's going to travel, you know France and Germany and England, you know all these countries are going to travel and they're going to have great support. But after what the U.S. did and the fact that they're playing on home soil, like, it's going to be a great environment for that game, which I think is a lot of fun. And yeah, we'll see what can happen. I mean, we were talking at the break, like, from a betting standpoint, and this is the issue, is you don't want to go too much off of what happens with one game. But I think you kind of have to like the over a little bit in that matchup with how good the offense looked, the back end looking a little bit shaky, with the Socceroos scoring a couple goals. I think the over might be the play in that game. So certainly we'll be rooting for the U.S. They're minus 165 to win. I don't know if I want to bet that. But I think the over, Kate, especially if they give us a 2.5, that might be the play for me in that game.
15: I mean, I just told you my soccer knowledge is not great, so I will trust you on that, PJ, and take the over. I mean, that's what makes this the World Cup fun for me, is if I, you know, throw a couple bucks on a bet and kind of lock into the game that way. So I did bet the U.S. to win that first game, and I'll trust you and take the over here in this second game. Are you, I mean, we're up against a break here quick, PJ, but like, are you all season, all year round locked into soccer, or are you more just like World Cup? That's when you kind of do your research and dig in.
17: Yeah, no, I'm casual. I'm just the big tournament. So World Cup I'll watch, the Euros I'll watch, but that's about it. I did go to a couple of Premier League games in London the past few years, and I loved it. Cool. I can understand why. So, like, when you're in person, it's fantastic. But am I one of these people waking up at 7 a.m. on a Saturday to watch? I am not.
15: No, yeah, not me either. The fans in San Antonio last night had a fantastic seat, at least if you're a Knicks fan, watching them take home the title. We'll talk more. Knicks winning their first NBA title in 53 years. On the other side, you're listening to BetMGM Game Day on Westwood One Sports.
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19: A Better Life with Dr. Sanjay Gupta.
28: People have started using AI for all sorts of things, but I cannot think of an area where the stakes are higher than your health. First of all, I'll tell you this. I know doctors who have cracked some seemingly impossible cases with the help of AI, so it can be a powerful tool. But AI can also hallucinate, provide bad advice, and be just as confident when it does that. If you do decide to plug any personal medical information into one of these chatbots, you should know that while the companies that created them have robust privacy protections in place, they are not bound by HIPAA, like your healthcare provider is. Whatever the advice presented to you, take it with a degree of healthy skepticism. Always get a second opinion. And remember, if you ever experience concerning symptoms, skip the AI consult and head straight to the ER. I'm Dr. Sanjay Gupta, helping you live a better life.
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15: Jalen Brunson, your NBA Finals MVP, just speechless after the game with ESPN's Lisa Salters in that interview. Brunson has been nearly perfect in interviews throughout this postseason, really throughout his entire career. He always seems to say the right things to kind of know what to say and what not to say in terms of, you know, We're approaching this game as if it's 0-0. We're not looking ahead, you know, one game at a time, all of that stuff. I would have loved to just hear him say, like, let loose a little bit. But in that moment, PJ, I mean, I don't blame him for being speechless. Everything you've worked for your entire career, going back to a little kid, comes to fruition. And I think a lot of players are in those moments left speechless. We finally saw Brunson kind of break down and cry and show some emotion as someone who is very kind of stonewalled typically. So that was kind of fun to see him actually just kind of let it all out afterwards. But Jalen Brunson, absolutely phenomenal in this series and definitely deserving of a finals MVP after the Knicks 94-90 win in Game 5 in San Antonio to win the title last night over the Spurs.
17: He was terrific. It's interesting, you know, these New York athletes that have success, feels like they all kind of have the same demeanor. Like they're all stoic. They never get too high. You look at Derek Jeter, Mariano Rivera when the Yankees were on their run, Eli Manning when he won two Super Bowls with the Giants. In a city where all these fans are so passionate, and we all see the videos of what they're like after Nick wins, how they're stars. It takes like that kind of person to be the guy in New York to deal with the ups and downs because of the fans and the media and the publicity that you have to deal with. And Jalen is like so calculated, Kate, in these interviews. I'm always impressed with how much time he takes to like think about the question and how he's going to answer it, right? Like he did that a bunch last night with Lisa Salters where she's asking a question and he pauses for like 3, 4, or 5 seconds. Now, obviously he's got a lot of emotion. He's got a lot going on in his mind, but he's normally like that. He's not one of these guys that's just going to give you like player speak or he's going to be by the book. Like he's really going to tell you how he feels and he's going to think about that. And I just think how authentic he is in his demeanor and the fact that he chose to come to New York and he delivered and he played his best in these biggest spots. It makes him the king. So well-deserved for Jalen Brunson and the Knicks. And I think now the biggest question, Kate, that these fans have is, are they going to be able to run it back? Because you would think they're not going to change too much to the roster. They're obviously going to roll with those five guys again. They got to feel good about their pass through the East. The West could be a little bit tougher in trying to go back-to-back. It felt like a perfect storm this season for New York. But next season is just going to be so interesting, right? Like, do these guys, are they almost playing with house money? Or now is the pressure like, all right, we got this first one and it was great, but how many can we win with this group? Can we get another? Can we get two more? So it'll be interesting to watch the Knicks next season.
15: Well, one thing that I think, with you just mentioned it, you know, this basically same roster returning and everything, but also it feels like they finally have the coach, right? And that's funny to say after he just won a title, like, of course they have the coach, but watching them celebrate on the stage immediately after the game and, were they saying who let the dogs out? Yeah, was that the song they were singing and barking?
17: Mm-hmm.
15: Yeah, like watching the camaraderie and just the closeness and the fun that they were having in that moment with their head coach. Like, that kind of told me a lot that I didn't know, because, you know, we're not in the locker rooms. Like, you're right. They all go up to the podium and they say the right thing because they've been trained for years just to say the right thing and the PR answer and everything. And so you don't know kind of behind the scenes what the dynamics is between coach and player, and especially in Mike Brown's just first year there. But you got a glimpse of that after the game, and they're all having fun. And again, of course they're having fun. They just won a title. But we didn't, you know, you don't see that type of the singing, the who let the dogs out, the barking, all of that stuff with every coach that, you know, that wins and their players. But they seem to really enjoy Mike Brown. So not only, yeah, do they have the roster clearly to compete, but it feels like they have finally have the coach. And this is after, I mean, Nick Costas, when we talked to him earlier, he's like, yeah, you know, they go through coach after coach. And, you know, there's been so many trades over the years that have failed. And it finally feels like Mike Brown is the personality, at least for this specific New York group, that could potentially get them back to the mountaintop again. Maybe not. Maybe, I mean, if it's not next year, maybe it's in 2 years or just 4 years to come.
17: And what a relief it's got to be for him, Kate, if you're Mike Brown. Yeah. I mean, all the pressure taking that job when they fired Tibbs, when it wasn't a popular decision. He had been in the Eastern Conference Finals. And, I mean, you might not even feel good about your job security if you make it to the finals. Like, you got to win it. Now that he did, he's good for, you know, the next couple years until maybe things don't go the way fans want it and he's out the door. But brought up a great point. I credit the Knicks a ton because I love the decision when it happened in real time. As a Ravens fan, I know what it's like when your team wins a bunch of regular season games, they get all these regular season accolades, but they underperform year after year in the postseason. And at a certain point, you have to just make the change. You have to do the unconventional thing. You have to do the thing that's not the safe decision. You got to roll the dice and take the risk. And I loved when the Knicks made that decision because they knew they weren't going to win with Tibbs. They knew that they had a ceiling with him. They were never going to win the championship, and they had to go in a different direction. Maybe it wasn't going to work out, but it did. And look what happened. So, you know, the Ravens, the Bills, like these kinds of teams, Kate, I just feel like they held on to their coach too long when they should have made a change, like the Knicks did, like the Warriors did when they got rid of Mark Jackson and Steve Kerr. Like, sometimes you have to do the thing that's not going to be popular. But I truly believe if Tibbs was the coach this year for the Knicks, they do not win the championship. I truly believe that. And making the move to Mike Brown. And as Nick Costos said, as we talked to him earlier, he's right. That trade getting Karl Anthony Towns for Randall and DiVincenzo, surprising one at the time, not a popular one. But both of those moves are massive reasons why they won the championship.
15: Yeah, see, PJ, this is why I just talk about sports, and I'm not a front office member or a coach or anything, because I thought that that was a terrible trade for Karl Anthony Towns, and I thought that they shouldn't have fired Tibbs last year. But here we are, and you're right. They would not have won the title if Tibbs was the coach, because he would not have gone 12 deep in the first quarter of Game 4 trying to figure things out, right? Like, yep. I mean, Mike Brown just kept throwing stuff at the wall and seeing what stuck. He would not be playing Landry Shamet as much as Mike Brown did. Jordan Clarkson even getting some minutes off the bench. Alvarado coming in the late in the game and playing alongside Brunson for the first time in the playoffs in that Game 4. Like, those are moves that Tom Thibodeau, as good of a coach as he is, just doesn't make. And I mean, I think you have to give a lot of credit to Mike Brown, especially in that Game 4, of just trying different things and continuing to try things until you found something that worked. So, I mean, just a culmination of a lot of really good decisions over the last couple of years that, yeah, many questioned at the time. But, and hindsight's 2020. Had they not won, you know, the title or not gone this far, we might be sitting here saying, well, you should have kept Tibbs. Mike Brown wasn't the guy, you know, like it's kind of hard to weigh, but he certainly pulled all the right strings to get his team, get New York, get the Knicks, all those fans a title.
17: Also, I'm so jealous of Nick Costos when he told us he completed the sports career grand slam.
15: I was thinking
17: with the
15: about
17: Yankees,
15: that. I haven't had any championships.
17: Really? You haven't had any?
15: Well, not in my, I mean, the Bears, not in my lifetime. The Timberwolves, they've never been to a finals. I'm a fair weather baseball fan, but back in the day, I grew up kind of a Twins fan, and I guess 91, I was born. I was one, but I don't remember it. So yeah, I haven't had any, PJ.
17: Wow.
15: You've at least had a couple.
17: I had the Ravens, I had the Caps, and then obviously, you know, Bama's won some in football as well. It's different though. I mean, when your college wins, it's awesome. Especially like when you're there and you go to class or you see these guys around campus, but the hometown teams are the one that just, that hits different. I mean, it's the teams that, you know, you share with like your family and your friends that you grow up with in your city, and you see how it just takes over everything. So those are the best. Again, I got the Wizards and the Orioles to go, Kate. So it's going to be a tough ask getting those two home. I don't know if I'll see one. I'll take just one of those two. I don't know if I'm going to get both. But, Kate, that's tough. I hope you got to get one here soon. Who's the one that you want? Is it the Bears? Is that the one you want the most, probably?
15: No, it would be the Timberwolves for me. I would lose my mind if the Timberwolves won, because that's the team that I grew up going to watch. My dad and I would go to games. We'd have like our father-daughter dates there. And similar to Nick talking about, you know, his dad and grandpa not being here, I lost my dad. And so like that would be the emotional piece of sports of like if your team wins when you've had that love for a team with a parent or a friend or a family member or anyone like that. Like, so that would be the Timberwolves winning for me would be just absolutely amazing. Secondary, the Bears. And I think both of those teams, like they're on I'm worried that the Timberwolves have kind of peaked going to the Western Conference Finals the two prior years. And like, I know with Anthony Edwards at the helm, like things are good, but I just worry about them getting to the top, where the Bears, they're climbing right now. Great season last season. Can they repeat that? I think it's going to be a whole lot more difficult this year, but I do love the quarterback coach combo. That gives me faith that maybe we do see a Super Bowl from the Bears sometime soon, but it would have to be the Wolves for me, that if they won, that would be like a lifetime highlight. And I may have to just like throw my entire life savings at a ticket to that game. And certainly they wouldn't be $10,000 get in price like they were in New York for a Minneapolis based team.
17: Oh, I mean, look, when Minnesota, whether it's the Wolves, the Twins, the Wild, the Vikings, if any of those teams get through, because, man, that city is cursed. I thought for a long time it was Washington, D.C., and certainly living in the area. I mean, all these teams were terrible for so long. They could never even get to a finals. But now it's for sure Minnesota, Kate. So the Wolves they're close. I mean, they're right there. I think what's brutal for them is they got to deal with the Spurs and the Thunder every year. You know,
15: right.
17: Like that's the hard part. So their best shot is to get like a one or a two seed. So they only have to play one of those teams instead of both of those, like they would have had it done this year. But yeah, like you said, you got Edwards, who's definitely a 1A player for sure. He's good enough to win a championship with. It's that supporting cast that they got to get hot. But they're there. They're close. They just got to hit on like one of these draft picks, you know? They got to find a guy in like the 20s that ends up being like a star. And maybe this is the draft to do it, because as we all know, I mean, this year's draft is absolutely loaded.
15: Yeah, certainly a deep draft. The Wolves are there. I mean, for most of my, I mean, going to the games growing up, they weren't good at all, like didn't make the playoffs. So, I mean, it's been fun to watch them the last couple of seasons. I mean, if they want to go out and try and find a way to get Giannis, PJ, I wouldn't complain about that. Not sure that's going to come to fruition, but Giannis would probably be that one player that might help them really get over the hump. Also, PJ, wanted to bring up and talk about, again, going back to last night's game, the Spurs, and not shaking hands after the game. Did that surprise you? Like, Brunson went straight to Mitch Johnson, shook his hand at the scorer's table, and you just saw Wemby, who was kind of over in that vicinity, after he just shot that three and missed, he just bolted to the locker room. I mean, he's pissed. He's mad. He's sad. All the emotions of losing in a finals. Of course, you don't want to really talk to anyone. You want to just go and be by yourself, probably. But sportsmanship is a thing. And in finals in previous years, like, guys stay on the court and they shake hands. They give each other their flowers, as painful as that might be for the team that loses. We didn't see that. I think Luke Kornet was the only Spurs player to stay out on the floor and shake hands with people yesterday. Did that surprise you?
17: It did. It did. Especially for a team that has found success so quickly. And, you know, I mean, they ended the Blazers season. They ended the Wolves season. They ended...

0: I'm like, oh, this is a young team. They're all 21, 22. That's instilled in players. And for the most, like, professional sports is a fraternity. So you know these players. You might have been teammates with them before. Like, why would you not go up and congratulate them? I know, again, you just lost. It's painful. But that's just kind of like an unwritten rule, is that you shake hands at the end of the game. I mean, Shai Gilgeous-Alexander shook Wemby's hand as Wemby's crying in his face because Wemby's so happy that he just beat him in the Western Conference Finals. That type of stuff, like, that is important in sports. And so I hope the Spurs see some of the backlash that they're getting on social media about that. And it just kind of reminds them going forward that, hey, maybe this is something that we need to be doing after games, regardless of the outcome.
1: It's weird, too, kind of this villain arc that Wemby's on a little bit, where he just seems like a great dude. He's young, you know, he's 7'5", but he's got a great smile. His teammates love him. He plays in a small market. And just the way this playoff's gone, some of the cheap shots, some of the dirty plays, now how he handled the end of the game yesterday, you're disappointed. Like, you expected more from Wemby. That'll be interesting to see how that progresses over the next couple of years, because, again, the Spurs are going to be really good. And when you get good, people are going to hate you. They're going to want to see you lose. They're going to want reasons to not like you. And already this should be the time when people are kind of rooting for you, when you're this fun, young team. And already he's kind of giving them a reason not to like him. So I'll be interested to see how that goes moving forward.
0: Disappointed is a good word to use, because I liked Wemby coming into this. Like, I was rooting for the guy. I'm rooting for him to have a good career. And I still am, but he has his likability factor. His likability rank has gone down a little bit in my eyes, is with some of the dirty plays, and then on top of that, with without shaking hands. So Wemby's gonna have some things to think about this summer. Coming back for next year. We're going to take a quick break. Devin Jackson, sports editor for the Philadelphia Inquirer, he is going to join us on the other side. We'll turn our attention to the NFL and ask him about the Eagles' offseason. Coming up next, Westwood One Sports, BetMGM Game Day. PJ Glasser, Kate Constable, we'll be right back.
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7: 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We would love to meet you.

0: 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BetMGM Game Day continues on Westwood One Sports.
1: That was the Eagles-Niners final play, fourth down for the Eagles in the wild card round. That game on Fox. Credit to them for that sound there. We are working on getting Devin Jackson on the phone to talk some NFL. He's the sports editor for the Philadelphia Inquirer. But as we continue working on that, PJ, just some general NFL news going on. I mean, we have a lot right now with the NBA Finals just wrapping up. We have the Stanley Cup Final, Game 6 later tonight. We've got the World Cup going on. I mean, this is a great time for sports, but obviously NFL is king, and I mean, you can talk NFL all year round. So I guess biggest storylines right now is the Myles Garrett trade that just happened. Yep. A lot of teams starting mini camp. Things like that, the A.J. Brown trade, that's what I wanted to talk to Devin Jackson about, is how has this Eagles team looked different? Just camaraderie, you know, on the field without A.J. Brown. What are some of the bigger NFL, and also Patrick Mahomes, $500 million contract, PJ. You know what? And as I throw that your way, I'm going to take that back because we do have Devin on the phone right now. So we're going to go straight over to him. Devin Jackson, sports editor for the Philadelphia Inquirer. Devin, thanks for taking the time to join us today. One of the bigger storylines for the Eagles this offseason is the trade of A.J. Brown going over to the Patriots. How has this Eagles team kind of adjusted, adapted? I know they probably haven't spent a ton of time together without A.J. Brown on the roster, but have you seen or heard things maybe sound, feel a little bit better with A.J. Brown gone?
2: Yeah, I think the speculation in the weeks leading up to the trade and months leading up to the trade, you know, kind of exhausted the team a little bit. And, you know, I think now it's kind of a fresh start. You know, they can kind of, they've remade their receiver room this off season. You know, they have Devontae Smith obviously coming back and being the key figure, but trade for Dontavian Wicks, draft Mekhi Lemon. You know, there's some other people they brought on the roster, Hollywood Brown, and they drafted Eli Stowers in the second round. So there's a lot of people, a lot of remade room. Yeah, I think overall, you know, it's going to be different. You know, there's comfortability that A.J. Brown brings, you know, what he's going to bring production-wise, and then, you know, that changing and that kind of adjusting is going to make the Eagles' offense look different. And maybe it's for the better, maybe it's for the worse, but I think they need, both sides need to move on, and A.J. Brown gets a fresh start, and so do the Eagles.
3: Devin, how much pressure do you think Nick Sirianni is under this season? Do you think he has to win a playoff game to feel confident? Does he have to go to the NFC Championship game? Certainly with how the season went last year with the offense under Petullo. And now trading A.J. Brown, I mean, they got to respond and have a big season. So what type of year do you think they need to have under Sirianni for him to maybe feel comfortable about his job security?
2: Yeah, I think overall, I think they need to have a really good season. You know, I think that's the expectation every year in Philly to make the playoffs. They made the playoffs every year. He's been coached, but it's not good enough to be one and done in the playoffs. So I think win a playoff game or two to feel really good about this season. You know, obviously you're going to have growing pains with the new offensive coordinator and Sean Mannion. And, but the core of the defense returns has gotten even better, in my opinion, this offseason. And the expectations are always sky high in Philly. And I think, you know, with a large majority outside A.J. Brown returning, you know, obviously that's the big if factor. This team should be a good team again. And, you know, this expectation is going to be to make it a Super Bowl, but I think winning a few playoff games and making a deep playoff run will at least make him feel comfortable. But I do think overall, compared to maybe what it was a few years ago when they were one and done and Nick Sirianni's job was a little bit more in question, I think this year is a little bit more clarity in what he brings. And I think the, you know, Howie Roseman and Jeffrey Lurie feel good about Nick Sirianni, you know, even though they lost A.J. Brown, even though they went won it in the playoffs. So I don't think his seat is like supremely hot, but I do think if there's another early playoff disappointment, you know, there certainly will be, it'll be, you know, reheated a little bit. The seat will be reheated.
1: Devin, looking at the division, I mean, Jaden Daniels will be back on the field for Washington. I mean, the Giants in another year with Jackson Dart and now with Harbaugh at the helm. I mean, the Cowboys, God, I never quite know what you're going to get from the Cowboys, but I mean, they do have some good pieces on that roster. So just the competitiveness of the NFC East with teams like the Giants and the Commanders, more competitive in the past, I guess, last year with Washington, not so much, but previous 2 years, what do you see this division looking like this upcoming year?
2: Yeah, I mean, you know, Washington, they, you know, got marginally better. You know, they drafted, I think, pretty well, but, you know, there's still big questions about the defense and it being older and can they have, could they, you know, play a little bit better than they did last year? Can Jaden Daniels stay healthy? So I do think Washington probably still has significant question marks. New York, you know, exciting with John Harbaugh coming in. They really feel like they're getting behind Jackson Dart. You know, what they added on defense, they made their defense even better. So I think overall you're getting a division. And then, of course, Dallas, you know, it's going to be Dallas, but they got Christian Parker as a defensive coordinator this year. So I think every team has made a little bit more changes, including the Eagles, obviously not having A.J. Brown anymore and a few other players that they lost via free agency. So, yeah, it's going to be a competitive division like it is always, you know, like it is every year, you know. And I think, you know, especially with the Giants getting some new life and whatnot, and the Cowboys, you know, getting a new defensive coordinator, the defensive side of the ball should be looking even better this year. I think it'll be an interesting watch to see how this division changes. And I think, you know, the Eagles being the first team in 20 years to win back-to-back NFC East titles, it should make it even more intriguing because, you know, you would think they could repeat, but I think it's going to be a little difficult with the changes they made on offense this year.
3: It's going to be a big year for that offense in Philadelphia. So, Devin, the A.J. Brown trade was the one we kind of all knew was probably coming. The Myles Garrett one was not. That was definitely a blockbuster. And the Rams are now the heavy favorites to win the Super Bowl. At this point, are you kind of just in the mindset that the Rams are going to win it because they're the best team, they have so much talent, and they're going to find a way? Or is there another team right now in the NFL currently, if you had to pick a Super Bowl winner, that you would take over LA?
2: Yeah, I can't count on Seattle. You know, I know they lost some key pieces like Kenneth Walker and a few other people. And Rick Willen obviously is with the Eagles now, but you can't count Seattle on what they can do in the NFC and the AFC. You know, Patrick Mahomes is getting healthy and he's going to be back this year. You know, I think that's going to be key for them. The Patriots guy, A.J. Brown, you know, maybe they take a step back this upcoming season. You know, Super Bowl losers tend to not do as well the next season, but, you know, they're still going to factor into it. Buffalo is always going to be a factor, adding D.J. Moore this offseason. So I think there is certainly going to be a challenge. I mean, Philly, I would still throw in there as a potential team. I mean, L.A.'s had some trouble beating Philly the last couple of years, and they play again in a regular season this year, which could be a NFC playoff matchup preview. So there are going to be teams.
1: We may have just lost Devin. Devin, do we have you?
2: Yeah, can you
1: hear me? I think we lost. Oh, we got
3: you.
2: Yeah, can you hear me now?
1: Yep, we got you.
3: You're good.
2: Okay. Yeah, sorry about that. But yeah. I was just kind of saying that, you know, Seahawks still a factor in the division, the Eagles, Chiefs, obviously, the Bills. So I think there's going to be competition in both sides of the NFL, but the Rams should be the favorites head into adding Myles Garrett.
1: Speaking of the Chiefs, Patrick Mahomes, $500 million contract. Tampa Bay Buccaneers, the other team that is kind of trying to work out a contract with their quarterback, Baker Mayfield. It sounds like the sides are pretty far apart right now. What do you make of that situation? Do you think they'll end up eventually getting a deal done before the start of the season?
2: Yeah. I don't think so. I think with Baker Mayfield, you know, the offense just hasn't looked the same. You know, didn't look the same last year. And, you know, how much of it, you know, is on Baker, how much it was the offensive play calling. You lose Mike Evans this offseason. You know, I don't know if you feel super confident about if you're in Tampa Bay situation, especially with Todd Bowles. He returned, but his future isn't solidified. So I think the Buccaneers probably don't get a deal done, or if they do, it'll be a short-term deal or a deal that they can get out of after one or two seasons. So I think with Tampa, they probably stay away from doing a long-term deal with Baker Mayfield, even though it's probably what he wants, just because the uncertainty with the coaching staff moving forward. And the roster is kind of a mix of younger players and older players, and I'm not sure they're in that contending mode still. I think they're a borderline playoff team level, but contending, I'm not sure they're there, and I'm not sure that Baker's the quarterback to get them there.
3: Devin, last year we had two surprise teams make it to the Super Bowl. The Patriots and Seahawks were both long shots to get to the big game. Who is a team or two maybe this year that coming into the season we maybe viewed with New England and Seattle, somebody down the board that you think could potentially make a deep run in the AFC or NFC this year, or maybe even get to the Super Bowl?
2: Yeah, I like what the Saints have done this offseason and what they did down the stretch of last year. They played really well with Tyler Shrug at quarterback, and the defense was much improved. They drafted really well this offseason, you know, added some veterans. So I think New Orleans is a team to watch, you know, how they finish the end of last season. And, you know, their schedule is not super difficult, you know, because they didn't win a division. So I keep an eye on a team like the Saints just because, you know, they play in NFC South. I think that division in general is kind of a little bit in disarray. Atlanta with the quarterback situation. Carolina seeming like they should be good, but I'm not sure what Bryce Young's ceiling is. And then obviously Tampa, we just talked about them. So the Saints is a team I keep on the NFC. And then AFC, I think I would keep you know, an eye on a team like Jacksonville, you know, someone that, you know, they have playoff success, some continuity returning, and, you know, they went one and done in the playoffs, but I think they can take another step forward with the way the AFC South is structured right now. But I keep an eye on Jacksonville because they feel like that team that, you know, is potentially emerging and, you know, could make some noise this year. So I go with the Saints and Jaguars.
1: We're talking with Devin Jackson, sports editor for the Philadelphia Inquirer. Devin, I'm going to bring it back to Philadelphia here. Jalen Hurts has had a lot of scrutiny over the last couple of seasons. What does he need to do to kind of quiet that noise this upcoming year?
2: I think play efficient. You know, run the offense, you know, whatever it looks like this year, which seems to be incorporating more under center concepts and play action. A little bit more of a modern offense in the NFL. I think just proving that he can run that consistently and be a consistent thrower, you know, in areas that he may have struggled with previously. So I'm not expecting him or needing him to put up gaudy numbers because I think the Eagles are still supremely talented and still have Saquon Barkley and going to lean on that running game still. But I do think with Hurts playing more efficiently, showing that he still can show that mobility with his legs. You know, he hasn't used it as much the last couple of seasons, but, you know, this scheme is going to have more design rollouts and getting him on the move. So I think just acclimating to this new style of offense and showing that he's capable of doing it, you know, and obviously this is the last year that he has guaranteed money on his contract. So this is a big year, you know, contractually as well, because he still was going to get paid, you know, quite a bit on the cap hit side. But in terms of guaranteed money, it runs out after this year. So this is a big year for him, you know, to show that, you know, moving forward, he's still a player that's ascending and not plateauing.
3: Devin, who's the team that maybe a lot of people are high on coming into the year, thinking they could be a contender in the AFC or NFC in the Super Bowl that you're not as quite high on, that you still have some question marks about?
2: Yeah, I think when I think across the NFL and think about, like, who did what, you know, the Broncos made it to the AFC Championship game last year. And you think about what had to happen for that to happen. You know, Patrick Mahomes' season-ending injury, Chargers really struggled down the stretch and had offensive line injuries. The Raiders were bad. So that division turned out to not be as good. I'm not expecting the same thing this year. You know, L.A. got better. They had Mike McDaniel as offensive coordinator. You look at the Chiefs bringing back Patrick Mahomes. Raiders getting new life, even though I'm not expecting them to be, you know, playoff team. But, you know, Fernando Mendoza and the new head coach. So I think the Broncos are the team to watch that, you know, could take a step back this year. You know, Bo Nix obviously was injured in that divisional game. And, you know, obviously it seems to be progressing well, but I want to see more from him and with the offense, because I felt like the defense was carrying that team, especially down the stretch of the season and into the playoffs. And I felt like Bo Nix is kind of closer to plateauing a little bit than being a player that's still in the upward trajectory. So I worry a little bit about the Broncos and, you know, if they can replicate the success they had last year.
1: He is Devin Jackson, sports editor for the Philadelphia Inquirer. Devin, appreciate all your time and insights. Thanks for joining us. Enjoy the rest of your summer as you get ready for the upcoming NFL season.
2: Yeah, thank you so much for having me. I appreciate it.
1: Devin Jackson, you can find him on Twitter at the @RealD_Jackson. 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On the other side, we're going to Omaha. PJ was just

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1: A statement to start it off. The U.S. beats Paraguay and gives the nation something to believe in. Is their World Cup run just getting started? Westwood One Sports.
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5: The U.S. Treasury quietly released its official financial report for 2025. It appears by its own numbers, the U.S. government seems insolvent. It's reported that the Treasury shows about $6 trillion in assets and over $47 trillion in liabilities. Add it all up, and it looks like the U.S. owes more than $130 trillion it doesn't have. If that were a family, they'd earn $52,000 a year, spend $73,000, and already be more than $1 million underwater. Any accountant would call that insolvent. 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
15: O2 to Becerra. 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
0: The bets, the breakdowns, the big games. BetMGM Game Day continues on Westwood One Sports.
16: ESPN with that call, Joey Voltko, the pitcher for the Georgia Bulldogs. 15 strikeouts last night, pitched a complete game. Quite the performance from the Georgia Bulldog, having some success there in the College World Series. Also, a lot of success going on the pitch with the World Cup here. And BetMGM has the World's Game Odds Boost token that you can get in on. It's time for the world's top stars to go head-to-head on the pitch. Grab this Odds Boost token. You can join the excitement and make your World's Game moment. 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So this is how it works. Your World's Game Odds Boost token has already been dropped into your account. You don't even have to opt in. All you have to do is add a World's Game bet up to a specified maximum stake. Add that to your bet slip, then activate your token. If you win your bet with the token activated, you'll score extra innings. So that is on the pitch, but back on the diamond. PJ, you were in Omaha this past weekend, or yesterday, past couple of days, enjoying the sights and sounds of the College World Series. That's one event that I have heard is absolutely awesome, and it's kind of not like super, super high on my bucket list, but like of my list of sporting events that I'd like to go to, I'd like to get there at some point in my life. How was it? How'd you enjoy it?
17: It was awesome. And I felt the same way, Kate, not towards like the top, but definitely one of those I would like to cross off. I'd never been to Nebraska before, let alone Omaha. So it was a lot of fun. I can see, like you, I've heard nothing but good things. Everybody that goes enjoy it, even people that don't like baseball. And you can see why, because there are 8 teams out there, and all the alumni and all these fans, they come out, they drink, they party, they hang out, they watch baseball. It's a good time, and Omaha's done a nice job of the stadium's really nice. They have kind of a fan fest ballpark village area with a bunch of merch tents and outdoor bars and all these sorts of places that you can hang out. They, of course, have Rocco's where you can take the Jell-O shots, which they're famous for, and then they got a couple different restaurants downtown as well with pretty good food. So it was a great time. The primetime games, Kate, like the night games, those are awesome. Like when the sun comes down, the stadium's packed, it's under the lights. That's good stuff. And it's two high quality teams playing and good baseball. So I really liked it. I would go back again for sure. And watch it. I thought Omaha was a good time also. So I highly recommend anybody that wants to go out to the College World Series. I thought it was a lot of fun.
16: PJ, I'm looking at the College World Series Jell-O Shot Challenge official Twitter X account, rather. And West Virginia is leading the way. And for those that might be unfamiliar, Rocco's is the bar there with the Jell-O Shots, like PJ laid out in each team, you know, they have their count, the fans of those teams. So West Virginia is leading the way with 19,000 Jell-O shots taken. I'm disappointed in you, PJ. Alabama, second to the bottom on this list. Only 1,962. How many of those were from you? I mean, you got to get that Alabama count up.
17: So there were 1,062. I contributed for about 987 of those. So I was doing the heavy lifting. I was about three or four, Kate. That's all I could do. I was thinking before I got there, like the last time I had some shots at 11 or 11:30 in the morning, it'd probably been a long time. But they give you three different options for shots. You can either go fruit punch, white cherry, or it was like blue something. Okay. Like blue. Yeah, whatever it was. I went fruit punch every time. I don't really like cherry. The blue, I can't remember what it was, but you know, it gets on, you get blue on your tongue, and I didn't want all that. So
16: you don't need blue, the fruit punch, blue lips.
17: Exactly. So the fruit punch was my go-to. And yeah, you literally just walk up to one of the bartenders and you tell them what kind of shot you want and what team you want it to go towards. And they have, you know, their machines that they use, and they just tally it for the team. And then they go through maybe like every 6 hours and they update the board on who's doing well in the Jell-O shot challenge. So it was good. The shots were bigger than I thought. And, you know, I went with Jake Hassan, who's just like a pro. I mean, at this stuff, he gets the whole Jell-O out of the thing, and I'm stuck with, like, I still got like half of it. I'm like, Jake, how did you squeeze the Jell-O out of there? I can't get it. So that was a lot of fun.
16: I feel like Jake, who is a friend of many of ours here on BetMGM Game Day, has it down on exactly how to take Jell-O shots, and he's had plenty of practice. Real quick, PJ, before you go to break, today's slate, we have Troy and Ole Miss, UNC versus West Virginia. Any thoughts or plays on either of those two games? I'm sorry, but I can't help you here because I have not been following college baseball all season.
17: All good. I'm taking the over in Troy and Ole Miss today at 12.5. That's my favorite play. Troy's offense is really good, like legit. All those guys can hit. They hit for average. They hit for power. But their pitching isn't very good. So I think Ole Miss is going to be able to score off of them today. And I think Troy is also going to be able to score some runs. I see that being like a 9-6, 9-5 kind of game. So I like the over. And then UNC, West Virginia is a tough one because both of these teams, I think they've kind of had easy paths up to this point a little bit. I think when they play some of those teams in the SEC on the other side of the bracket, they could get exposed. UNC, they're kind of lucky to get to this point. They won some games coming from behind. West Virginia, Kate, by far the best crowd representation out there. So they're going to have home field advantage today with a lot of their fans making noise. I'll lean North Carolina. Ultimately, though, I stayed away. No play for me, but I like Troy Ole Miss over.
16: Well, yeah, those West Virginia fans are going to be loud today for that game because they are leading the Jell-O Shot Challenge by a long margin. All right, taking a quick break. We got our power rankings. Top five sporting events going on right now. That's next
18: this
16: year.
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26: A Better Life with Dr. Sanjay Gupta.
27: If you are struggling with substance abuse, alcohol, pills, whatever it may be, first of all, it's nothing to be ashamed of. We know addiction is a brain disease, and we also know getting into recovery can be tough. Also, in case this helps, I want to tell you about a new study at a Harvard School of Public Health, which found that spiritual belief, the idea of a steady religious practice, had a protective effect from addiction. Experts we talked to told us there were probably a few reasons why this might be the case. Number one, excessive drug and alcohol use would not be the norm in a religious community, and people want to fit in. Two, a belief in a higher power provides people with hope and solace, great foils for addiction. And three, and I think there's some merit to this, regular attendance in a faith community also provides connection. Just like in AA, camaraderie and social support is often what you need. I'm Dr. Sanjay Gupta, helping you live a better life.
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1: Jay Glasser and Kate Constable here with you on Westwood One Sports. Germany taking a big lead over Curacao. 3-1 right now after a penalty kick for Germany. So they are up big in command of that game right now. Japan and the Netherlands coming up after that game later this afternoon. It's a great time of the year right now, PJ, because we have so much going on. We have finals in both, well, NBA is all wrapped up, but as of, you know, last night, we still had some NBA, NHL, you have the World Cup, you've got the College World Series, and so as we always do on this show, we do power rankings every week. We are going to rank the top five sporting events going on right now, or at least going on this week. So I'm going to let you start us off here in just a second, but just a reminder, we do have Joel Lorenzi coming up in about 20 minutes from now. He's an NBA writer for The Athletic, covers the Chicago Bulls, but also is, you know, knows a thing or two about what's going on across the league. So we're going to talk to him about the Knicks championship. We'll talk more about that, about what's next for the Spurs, and then some of the offseason news within the NBA. We've touched a little bit on, you know, Giannis potentially being on the move. So Joel Lorenzi coming up about 20 minutes from now, 40 minutes. We'll talk Stanley Cup Final Game 6 preview. That's tonight. It's been a wild final. I mean, these games have absolutely been insanely fun to watch. And then what we also do on this show, we do a draft every Sunday here. So we're going to draft our big four pro teams that you will never see win a title in your life, you know, coming off of the Knicks winning their first title in 53 years. But PJ, right now we're drafting, and it is the draft of the top five sporting events going on this week. I will let you have the floor first.
2: All right, let's start number five, Kate. I'll go with the College World Series. I was just there in Omaha. It's a great event. Like you said, there's a lot going on this week. I'll be candid, though, when in years past, when I'm not there, if there are other big events going on, the College World Series is not on the big TV. I think it's a great event to go to, and since I've been there, I'm going to tune into it more this year. But it's just, you know, it's like anything. When you're there, it's so much better of experience than it is on TV. Even though these games are great, they're highly entertaining. The deeper that you go, when you kind of weed out some of these teams that have made surprise runs to get to Omaha and you get to really the cream of the crop, that's when it gets really good. So I'll go College World Series at number five. Four for me is going to be the Stanley Cup Final. I love the NHL playoffs. I think you could make a case of the big four, they have the best postseason. Playoff hockey is unbelievable. And people that go to it in person or watch it in TV can attest to that. I'm just of the mindset, Kate, like with the sport like hockey, I love the earlier rounds. When I turn on and there are four postseason games going on in one night, even though this series has been unbelievable, one of the best Stanley Cup finals I've ever seen, I'd still prefer some of the other events that we have had or will have upcoming this week. So I'll go with the Stanley Cup Final at four. World Cup will be number three for me. As we talked about earlier in the show, I really don't watch much soccer. I don't turn into the MLS. I don't turn into the Premier League. I don't watch the Champions League. I don't watch any of these things. But when it comes to the World Cup, you better believe I'm locked in on Germany and Curacao right now. Could I name you two players playing in this game? I could not. But I enjoy watching. I love seeing the crowds. I love seeing the emotion of the players. And it's just awesome. So I'll go World Cup at number three. You guys all know I'm a big golf fan. And I love the U.S. Open, especially when the U.S. Open is at Shinnecock. I think the three best U.S. Open venues are Oakmont in Pittsburgh, Shinnecock in Long Island, where it is today or where it is this week, and then Wingfoot, which is in New York as well. Over there, Mamaroneck. Those are the three toughest courses, I think, in the country. I think those are the three toughest U.S. Open venues. And the U.S. Open is the toughest test in golf. That's what they're known for. That's their DNA. And it's just different when it's at those courses, when you know the winning score could be like over par, or it's going to be like right around even par. So very excited for the U.S. Open this week. And what a storyline we have with Scottie Scheffler going for the Grand Slam, trying to win the U.S. Open. He's also going to be his 30th birthday on June 21st. It's also going to be Father's Day on June 21st. And it's also my birthday. So I'm looking forward to watching some U.S. Open on my birthday. And then the NBA Finals I'll put at number one. I do, you know, basketball. College basketball is my favorite sport. I love basketball. This finals was great with the Knicks trying to win the title in 53 years and with Wemby and the Spurs being in it as well. So it had an extra feel to it. All these games were dramatic. You had the Knicks coming back in just about every game. It was exciting with all the celebrities there. So I'll go with the NBA Finals at number one. So that's my five. College World Series 5, Stanley Cup Final 4, World Cup 3, U.S. Open 2, and the NBA Finals at 1.
1: All right, PJ, that's fair. I think that's a pretty solid list. Honestly, our lists are fairly similar. We've got a swap. Okay. So, yeah, just we were going to flip-flop one of these. So I'm going to go number 5. I'm with you. College World Series. I think if I were there watching it, I would certainly be hammering Jello shots. I would certainly be having a good time. But I do not necessarily, like, it's not must-see TV for me. I haven't followed college baseball all season long. I feel like those that follow college baseball heavily, like, it's a small niche that those, like, our good friend Jake Hassan follows closely. So College mm-hmm. World Series is 5 for me. I'm going to go U.S. Open at 4. I do enjoy watching golf. I enjoy following golf, but I don't typically watch until like Saturday, for sure Sunday. Like I'm locked in on Sundays, but I'm not a Thursday, Friday, you know, maybe I'll have it on in the background, but it's not appointment viewing for me. But I do think it's a great, you know, event going on. World Cup, I'm going to go at 3 because we only get it once every 4 years. And I don't really care who's playing. Like, these games are fun. They're fun to follow. They're fun to, they're fun to follow. And of course, when the U.S. is playing too, that's, you know,
2: yeah,
1: you gotta be locked in for that. So I'm with you. World Cup at number 3. Number 2, I'm going to go Stanley Cup. So we've flip-flopped U.S. Open and the Stanley Cup final. Again, I think there is like, Major League Baseball playoffs and NHL playoffs, I think they're among the best of the sports, the Big 5. I mean, like, I just kind of find myself, like, I'll watch regular season hockey. Obviously, I stay up to date on what's going on across the league and things like that. But, like, I find myself kind of on the edge of my seat during playoff hockey, especially with the Stanley Cup, similar to how I do with playoffs in baseball, where you're just kind of like riding on every pitch. You kind of feel like every pitch, every play has like, there's just a ton of magnitude to it. So I'm going to go Stanley Cup final at number 2 for me. And then, I mean, NBA basketball is my favorite sport. It's the sport I follow, you know, closest, sport I like the most. So NBA finals, that is also going to be the top spot, taking on the top spot for me. And honestly, this year's finals, I mean, when the Knicks made the finals, when they won the Eastern Conference, I kind of thought, oh, well, maybe this is going to be a boring finals. Like, whoever wins the West, the Thunder, if they get past the Spurs, like, they're going to roll the Knicks. And it was a very entertaining series, despite only going 5 games. I mean, the comebacks that the Knicks had, especially in game 4, 29 points, like, those were things that we haven't seen before. So I thought this finals in particular was actually very entertaining to watch. So that is my power ranking. College World Series at 5, U.S. Open 4, World Cup 3, Stanley Cup Final at 2, and NBA Finals taking home the top spot.
2: I like it. I think a majority of people, Kate, would have your top five in that exact order. I think the College World Series, not many people are watching college baseball. They'll tune into the College World Series because it's the playoffs and it's two really good teams and those kinds of things. But that's definitely fifth on the list. Golf, you know, is one of those sports. It's a lot like tennis where people don't watch the regular events, but they tune into the majors. The U.S. Open's probably two behind the Masters, which I think gets a lot of people's attention. So they put that at four. The World Cup, again, a lot of casual soccer fans. You don't have many people in the country that are watching the Premier League, that are watching the MLS, but people are tuning in to the World Cup and watching these games. And then Stanley Cup Finals, NBA, I think 2-1. I think, Kate, your list is how a majority of people were to go. If you were to put out of a poll, like rank these five, I think the way that you have it ranked is how most people would go.
1: Okay, so here's a question for you, PJ. How does the World Cup compare to the Olympics, do you think? In terms of popularity or people watching? Because Olympics once every 4 years, or at least for, you know, the summer/winter.
2: Well, that was going to be my question. Are you comparing it to winter or summer? Because I think summer's bigger. So
1: yeah,
2: I think World Cup's over winter probably. But I think Summer Olympics over World Cup, because you have the basketball, especially when the NBA guys are playing. That's huge. The track and field's big. The swimming is big. The gymnastics is big. Like they have a lot of huge events where for the winter, it's really kind of only the hockey and like the figure skating for the most part.
1: Yeah.
2: Maybe you'll have a couple events here and there, right? Like you have some big skiers like a Shaun White or a Lindsey Vonn, if you have one of those kinds of people. But for the most part, like everybody's just kind of making the hockey appointment television. Whereas for the summer, I mean, I think if you ask like five different people what their favorite event is, they might give you five different answers. I love the swimming personally. That's my one. But there'll be plenty of people that give you track and field. Then there'll be plenty of people that give you basketball. How about the fact that you have tennis? I mean, Kate, I know you were there in Paris. You got to see all those studs at Roland Garros. Like, that's awesome, right? So yeah. They usually play like the Summer Olympics in cities where you at least have some of these places that are regular events on whatever circuit it might be. That I just think adds to it. Now that golf is back in the mix too, like it's just, summer is so many events that I love and I think a lot of people love. I would put the summer over the World Cup, but I think the World Cup probably over the winter if I had to guess.
1: That's a good power ranking right there, PJ. Winter Olympics at three, World Cup two, Summer Olympics at number one with the top spot. I agree with you. I mean, and the World Cup is kind of concentrated, like as much as there are casual fans that tune in a lot, like it's a lot of, well, clearly soccer fans, where for the Olympics, like you mentioned, you get fans of all different sports. So you have so many more people invested. They may not all be invested in the same sport, or the same, obviously, country, but, yeah, the tennis was awesome. I'm with you on the swimming. My dream as a child, PJ, you know, when you're in like second grade and you're right, when I grow up, I want to be XYZ. I wanted to be an Olympic swimmer. That was always my dream. And that dream died around fourth grade when I stopped, when I quit the swim team. So that was short lived for me. But yeah, I'm with you. I think the Olympics has to take the cake.
2: I can't wait. I already got my tickets for Los Angeles in 2028.
1: Yeah, okay.
2: I'm going to see some handball. And what else did I do? Handball and... Ooh, I can't remember now what the other one was. I don't think it was field hockey. I can't remember what the other one was. I know handball was for sure one. Kate, I was trying to go, you know, to some of these crazy ones. Like,
1: yeah.
2: I would love to see like badminton or ping pong or like just some of these, right? Like ones you never see. The prices are just
1: crazy.
2: Crazy. Crazy. Absolutely crazy. So we got handball. We're seeing that. I can't remember the other one that we're seeing. Maybe I'll check it at break. But yeah, like the prices to go to opening ceremony are like 10 grand if you want to go to that.
1: Insane. Crazy. Insane. Mm-hmm. But I mean, handball's got to be kind of fun.
2: I agree.
1: The fans of handball are going to be locked in. Like, that's actually kind of a cool event to go to.
2: Well, and that's another reason I love the summer too. I feel like for the winter, you know, like you force yourself to watch the curling, which is cool. Yeah. Like that's a good one, or some of these other events. But like, Kate, I will sit back and I will watch hours of beach volleyball or handball or, you know, like some of these sports that you would never, ever otherwise watch that you're like locked in on. So it's just like, there's so many events. I can't wait for it. I'm hoping to just get out there to LA. And then I'm hoping that some of the prices for these other events drop that I can go to them. Cause yeah, right now it's just, it's crazy. Yeah. How did it work for you when you were in Paris? What was the system?
1: So that was, yes, you had to enter a lottery for some of the bigger events like basketball or things like that. Kind of like you would for like Taylor Swift tickets. So we would wake up at like 3 a.m. because that's when it being, you know, Paris time. That's when the lottery would open. And you'd see if you got, you know, chosen for tickets. But I do remember prices dropping for some of those events once we were there. Because people sell them. I don't know. People decide not to go, whatever it is. But

0: shirt has on. Like, all the other countries were, like, dressed
1: face
0: up.
1: Paint.
0: Like, yes, everything. We went to swimming, and there were so many Australian fans, and they had, like, kangaroo hats on and, like, things like that. It just, like, so much more into it. So the U.S. was very boring. I do remember a lot of Australian fans at just all around the city. So maybe that would be my answer beyond French and Americans there. But yeah, American fans were, and of course, PJ, like, I wanted to look cute, right? Like, you're at, you know, I was more of a fashion statement for me. So I would go, like, red skirt, blue dress, things like that, where, like, I really should have just gone all out and done, like, some face paint, some, like, arm tattoos, something like that, because that's what those the true fans were doing.
1: You know, that's a good point. You never think about that stuff, but we very much are a wine and cheese country compared to some of these others, right? Like, for sure. Yeah. So I can see that. It'll be interesting to see if it changes when it's obviously here on the home soil. Mm-hmm. But even just watching the World Cup games, like, maybe your hardcores, you get some of that. And I know maybe the soccer audience is a little bit different than, like, a basketball fan or baseball fan or whatever it may be. But, yeah, these other countries, man. I mean, they just – it feels like so many of them go all out.
0: Yeah. I mean, PJ, the Dutch just shipped a double-decker bus to the United States for this. Like, yeah, amazing. They really are going all out. All right, coming up on the other side, we're going to take a quick break here. Joel Lorenzi, NBA writer for The Athletic, is going to join us next. More to come. 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
3: The Hurricanes are one game away from lifting Lord Stanley's Cup and claiming their second title in franchise history. Can the Golden Knights keep their season alive? 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
7: 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Fox to Wemby. Wemby tries a three, puts it up, off the mark. Ananobi the rebound. It's over. It's over. Knick fans, this is not a dream. Your long, long wait has ended. Go ahead and cry. After 53 years, the Knicks are finally NBA champions once again.
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9: 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PJ Glasser and Kate Constable here with you. The New York Knicks are NBA champions after 53 years. They finally hoist the Larry O'Brien trophy. Jalen Brunson taking home the MVP trophy. We've talked about this in a number of different angles, but let's get the thoughts of someone who covers the league day in and day out. Joel Lorenzi, NBA writer for The Athletic, joins us now. Joel, appreciate you taking the time to hop on with us today. What did you think of this Knicks team throughout the, you know, early mid parts of the season? They lost a lot in early January, weren't great, but here they are at the end of the season. They're NBA champs, just kind of their run. What were your thoughts on if they could do this early on?
10: Yeah, they kind of changed their pace at some point. I think now the way we'll remember them is resilient, especially through those finals and all the double-digit leads they came back from. And they're sort of this redemption story on a lot of counts. Like Brunson is, I'm definitely taller than Brunson. And by the way, I'm not very tall, but you know, Becky Hammon's words from a couple years ago ring in my head often about how tall or how large a 1A guy can be on a championship team. I think this is a big redemption story for Brunson. Cat is a guy who I think a lot of people were doubtful of, you know, what role he could play on a championship team. Frankly, they just kind of hit on all cylinders at some point in these playoffs where it became like, it started to feel like something almost intangible. Like they were almost inevitable, which I really don't like to throw that around, but that's sort of what it felt like. They captured something in these playoffs and this postseason that was unlike what we saw most of the regular. I was kind of out on them in the regular season. Like I knew if things kind of broke their way that they could be in the mix. But I mean, I was pretty high on Boston. I thought if Jason Tatum could get to a level, you know, reminiscent of who he was in the past, like Boston was the clear favorite in the East to me. And then the Knicks just captured something on offense, their ball movement, the second chances, Cat and Brunson, even like Mike Brown. Like Mike Brown got a lot of flack for the times when he would sit both those guys, and they had like, they just got magic out of their guard rotation. Like Jose Alvarado is like helping them win game four. Like they captured something. They did the rare thing when a team just captures something when it comes time to play and clutch time throughout the postseason. And they just sort of felt inevitable. And then I don't want to say they got a lucky break getting Antonio. I think a series with a healthy OKC definitely would have been tougher, but their continuity definitely was fortunate to play San Antonio, a team that in their first experience like this just broke down in clutch moments, frankly.
11: And Joel, that was going to be my question, was how surprised were you by just how San Antonio looked towards the end of these games? Because coming into the postseason, me personally, I know a lot of people, the reason why maybe I thought San Antonio was still a year or two away is you just see teams always have to go, they have to learn how to lose a little bit before they win, right? You just don't show up year one in the playoffs and just run all the way through. And they go up against the Minnesota team. It's been in the Western Conference Final the last few years. Then they go up against the defending champs. And you're watching these series and the youth, the inexperience, like it's just not showing with this team. Then they get to the finals and you start to see some of that. So were you surprised that it finally caught up with them? Like, did you think eventually it would? And then what do you think maybe the Knicks did in the series to expose that when some of these other teams just could not in the Western Conference?
10: Yeah, it's a loaded question. I've been thinking about it a lot, especially in my experience around the Thunder. These past 2 years made me feel like that sort of conventional wisdom that you have to accrue your stars. I wondered if it was sort of going out of style. And the Spurs seem as prepared as any team to sort of, once they got to the precipice and got to the finals, like I thought they would put the, I'll lay out my mistakes here. Like I was pretty sure whatever team came out of the West was going to do it. And again, for the Knicks, I think it was great coaching adjustments. Certainly some, I mean, this series, it doesn't look like it was 1-5, but it was one on the margins. Like you don't lose a 29-point lead in the final seconds without that being a game of inches, which I know sounds dumb on its face, but, like, there are mistakes you can point to throughout that fourth quarter. There's mistakes you can point to throughout last night's fourth quarter. Like, that was a trend throughout the series. I thought second chances, again, killed the Spurs, if you want to get granular. The Knicks just got so many opportunities to shoot three. Even, like, a game as ugly as last night, like the offense was brutal. Like that was starting to look like the score was starting to look like a 0-4 finals for a while there. And the Knicks just powered through. They continued to play their game. I was frankly, to answer your question, stunned by the differences, because why I was so high on San Antonio in the conference final, after the conference finals, I should say, is they found a response for everything OKC did. Granted, like, okay, so he was down J-Dub and AJ, which are two pretty important playmakers. But, like, San Antonio was a team that formulated responses when they really did not have the DNA to do that. There's nothing about their history in their first playoff run that tells you they should be able to do that. So I thought they'd have the same thing for the Knicks. But the Knicks, as I keep saying, were just inevitable.
9: Yeah, I mean, Wemby talked about the margin for error and how thin that was, and that really costing them. A lot of people have been praising Dylan Harper for the play that he had, and certainly he wasn't without some of those mistakes with that margin for error. But just how impressed were you with his poise and his playing ability throughout this postseason and the finals, especially being he's a rookie?
10: Very. I mean, he's their second best player to me. I thought he had a lot of late game poise. I thought I can't remember which game they lost. Frankly, it's probably a couple of the games in this series they lost because they turned away from him down the stretch when he was clearly the thing with Wemby. The thing with Wemby, which is like the next step for them and their offense and these late game situations, is like Wemby really can't score all that often unassisted right now. Like the self creation guys, like Dylan is at the top of that list. Like when they needed something late, I thought Dylan was often great in this series and they turned away from him when they really shouldn't have. Now, he was a little out of control at times, I thought, in that fourth quarter, like that late layup. Like I really wish he would have slowed down. But I mean, these guys are so young. They'll be back. I imagine Dylan Harper was super impressive, but like I said, to me, that's that next step is like trying to get Wemby. I know the frequent discourse in the postseason when he struggled has been like getting him a shot, but I think they just need to get him looks in the paint at will. Like that's kind of been a struggle. I don't know that he needs a post shot. Maybe you can sort of develop that for 3 years down the line, but like the immediate thing is like helping him score when he's not rolling or popping or something that's like super, like those things are easy for a good defense to break. But these guys will be back, I imagine.
11: Joel, which team do you feel better about getting back to the finals last year? I mean, you said it, you think San Antonio is going to be back. I think we all expect that, but their path on paper certainly looks harder. They're going to have to likely go through Oklahoma City again. The East looks much easier. The Knicks are going to bring everybody back, and now they're kind of playing with house money that they got this weight lifted off their shoulder. They won the title, and they can go into next season trying to make it back-to-back. So if you had to make your early pick of which team you felt better about getting back to the finals, would you take the Knicks or the Spurs?
10: I don't like this question. back to the finals next year, I imagine, is what you're saying.
11: Yes.
10: I like the reasons you're giving for the Knicks to do it, because man, like the East is like it's pretty like competitive amongst the middling teams. Like that's not to like I don't know. Like the East is better than I think people talk about them, but also like it's kind of up for grabs right there. I would still bet on Boston being back, and Tatum being back to relative form. So I don't know, man. You're right. Like the Spurs are going to have to go through a healthier OKC, I imagine, and they'll probably get the rookie from last year involved, Thomas Sorber. Like they got some things going for them, and I imagine this won't be a quiet summer. I don't know. I guess this is a hot take. I'll go with the Spurs. Just I guarantee they're going to win 60 games again next year. Like I would bet on that. They've built something similar to OKC in that they can sort of build something sustainable for the regular season and start to learn themselves again and develop. And they're just younger. This is not me counting OKC out. I think they're going to kind of be like the Lakers and the Spurs back in the day, or just the West back in the day when these teams were like trading finals appearances. Like that's kind of what I'm envisioning for OKC and San Antonio. I'm going with San Antonio.
9: Okay. I like it. We're talking with Joel Lorenzi, NBA writer for The Athletic, also covered OKC for many years. Joel, were you at all surprised that the Spurs didn't really stick around to shake hands with the Knicks or show much sportsmanship? I mean, Wemby was off the court about as quick as can be last night.
10: No. Victor Wembanyama is a lot of things. He's a layered individual as far as I can tell from the short time I've been around him. But he is very, like, his emotions are on his sleeve, man. And losing is, like, not something he can really stomach. Like, even if you go back to like the games that everybody talks about sort of sparked this disdain he has for Chet Holmgren, the U19 games, USA versus France. Like, he was like biting his jersey. Like, the guy just can't stomach losing at the highest stage. Now, I imagine getting this close and yet being so far is a feeling that's difficult for him to sit with. And I saw the kind of, I don't know if ominous is the right word, but it kind of the strange feeling, the quote he had last night when he's like, see you guys, appreciate you guys, see you guys, .. never. I'm like, okay. I don't know what that means, but he's clearly a very emotional guy. So no, I'm not surprised. This series and his playoff run, frankly, is it's kind of a case study on like gamesmanship and sportsmanship. I don't know if that's an overreaction, but like he is a unique individual. Let's start there. But like the elbows and the flagrants, but also like the monk wisdom, like the guy is just kind of layered and he's a lot. And no, I was not surprised by last night.
11: Joel, we got the NBA draft coming up here in a little over a week. What is the biggest storyline for you heading into this draft class that, I mean, it's been talked about a lot. We all know how deep it is, how loaded. A lot of teams feel like they can really change their season overnight, maybe change their franchise. So for you, what's kind of the biggest thing that you're monitoring over the next 8-9 days leading up to it?
10: The way the first four shakes up. Not to say that the rest of the lottery isn't important, but those will be what we watch. Right, I think a lot of people believe the first four is a consensus. Those are franchise-altering guys that you want to draft. And I think a lot of people assume the Bulls have it easy because they have four. They can just get the guy that falls out of that crop to them. But it'll be interesting. I just haven't felt, as much as I do think there's a built-in consensus there, especially at number one with AJ DeBanza, I think two and three are the most interesting because, I haven't felt this consensus right there. Even though you know the guys that are there to choose from, I don't know the order of those guys. And you got Cam Boozer, you got Darren Peterson. I would be stunned if Darren Peterson fell to four. But, like, those are the franchise-changing guys, right? Like, those are the guys you're looking at, and I imagine there might be an all-star, at least one from 5 to, you know, 13 or something like that. But the top four is what we're all paying attention to.
9: Joel, PJ and I were talking a little bit earlier about, like, long shots to win the title, and this is a long shot for a reason. But the Wizards, I mean, with the roster that they have and then having the number one pick, are one of these players, DeBanza, Wilson, you know, are they enough to potentially be, like, a 2-3 on a team that could go to the finals? Like, do they have that type of power isn't the right word, but ability to turn around a franchise pretty quick?
10: Yes, but I think we need to change our definition of turnaround here. I think Wemby kind of set this impossible baseline for, like, this is the kind of guy that you get in your first playoff run with him. This is how high he can both raise your baseline and your ceiling. Like, he's probably the best defender ever as far as impact already. And so that guy gets you pretty far off rip. As talented and as many all-star selections there might be between this top four when it's all said and done, I don't know that any of those guys are that. I think Cooper Flagg would probably be the best player in this draft. But I only say that to say, like, even Cooper Flagg would not be – I don't think Cooper Flagg, given the Wizards pieces, would paint this path to the finals. Like, it's incredibly hard to do. Also, among the pieces we're talking about are Trae Young and Anthony Davis. Like, I'm not here to rant, but Trae Young has not had this historically huge impact on winning, and Anthony Davis has not had this historically clean injury report. And so on paper, it sounds good. They should at least make some noise in the East because of AJ DeBanza, for sure. But AJ DeBanza will have to go through these sort of growing pains the same way as all these top prospects we're talking about. And I think Wemby's kind of skewed our screwed our belief to think that, that's sort of normal. Things shook their way, and he's like the best defender ever. So there's this baseline there that's like, you're really not going to see that anywhere else, probably for a long time.
9: Yeah, that's why they call Wemby the alien, right? Because he is kind of an anomaly in terms of how he was able to turn the Spurs around. Joel, appreciate you taking the time to join us. Thanks for all of the insight. Enjoy the rest of your weekend. We'll talk to you down the road.
10: Yeah, see you guys.
12: Thanks, Joel.
9: That was Joel Lorenzi, covers the NBA for The Athletic. Germany up 6-1 right now. They are absolutely cruising. We're in the 78th minute. 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On the other side, we haven't talked about it yet, but it's time. The Stanley Cup Final, Game 6. Preview, Hurricanes at Golden Knights. Can the Canes close it out? We'll talk about that next here. 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
9: BetMGM players will receive a Stanley Cup Finals odds boost token for each game of the Stanley Cup Finals. And guess what? Stanley Cup Final Game 6 is tonight. So you can use this token over at BetMGM. Add a wager made up entirely of NHL playoff bets to your bet slip. You activate that token. And if you win your wager that was made with the odds boost token, then you're going to receive extra winnings in unrestricted bonus bets. Not a bad perk over at BetMGM for tonight's Game 6 of the Stanley Cup Final. PJ, this final has been awesome.
11: So good.
9: In the NHL. I mean, these games, with the comebacks, I guess across NBA and NHL, we've had some pretty incredible comebacks. The amount of goals that we've seen in this series has made this series, I mean, for anyone that's even just a casual hockey fan watching this, I mean, you're kind of locked in the whole game. We don't go many periods without a goal and counters, it's just been really, really fun to watch.
11: It's been great hockey. It's been back and forth. It's been everything you wanted in a Stanley Cup final. The over has hit in every game so far. Yeah. In the Stanley Cup final. It's at 6 right now on BetMGM, and the over is +100. You do have to be worried once you start getting to the game 5s, the game 6, the game. So once you start getting to these elimination games, even though these offenses have been really good, the goaltenders have been shaky at times, especially Carter Hart for Vegas. These games, I mean, they're so physical. They're so tough to score. There's not as much room to roam around on the open ice. I would not bet an under in this series just because of the way things have played out, and it looks like the way this matchup has been. But I kind of think if there was a time to jump in on an under, this might be it, with Vegas, obviously, the season being on the line. They're at home. Carolina knows it's going to be a war tonight, trying to go on the road and win. So I kind of like the under. Nick Costos came on earlier, said he likes Carolina to win. I kind of agree with him. I think the Canes get the job done tonight. And honestly, if you're Carolina, as fun as it would be to win at home, Kate, is there a better city in the entire country to celebrate a championship than Las Vegas? So that, more than anything, should be motivation to get the job done tonight. I remember when the Caps won the Cup and Ovechkin at 3 a.m. is walking into the hotels with the Stanley Cup. I mean, it's just the greatest. So that'd be really cool if Carolina wins it tonight, for the players, for the fans. would be awesome. Should be another great game tonight. Like you said, I mean, the previous five have been unbelievable. I lean Carolina and I lean the under. I think I'll bet the Hurricanes just so I can have something on the game. I kind of like the under, though, Kate. I just don't – I'm a little too afraid to pull the trigger just because of how this series has been played so far.
9: I mean, the total got up to, I want to say, 7.5 at one point in that game five. Like, that is a lot. Maybe it was 6.5. Maybe I'm going a little bit too high. But still, that's a lot for hockey, right? Like, usually the total's sitting around 5, 5.5 for regular season games. And you're right. I mean, even like we saw with the NBA playoffs last night, like, super low scoring game. Neither team touched 100. The deeper you go in the playoffs, as these teams know each other more and more and more, and things tighten up. Like, there's going to be a whole lot of nerves in this game tonight because it's the first closeout game, potential closeout game that we've had in this series. I'm with you. I think the Hurricanes win it here. I think more pressure, obviously, I mean, that's not rocket science, is on the Golden Knights because they have to win to keep the series alive. But there is something about kind of playing looser on the road. And I think these Hurricanes, they've been the better team 60, 70% of the time. It's been a very close, even series, but I think the Hurricanes can close it out.
11: Yeah, I mean, again, it has been evenly matched. We've had some big swings in this series. We've had some moments where teams have scored 2 goals in under a minute, 3 goals in under 40 seconds. It's been crazy. So, I think tonight's going to be a really good game. I think it's going to be tightly contested. I think if at any point you can bet either of these teams on the puck line at +1.5, +2.5, especially at plus money, I think that's the way to go. But yeah, I think Carolina gets the job done. I might even sprinkle a little, like, will this game go to overtime maybe too? Because we've had some of those this series, and we could definitely get it again here in game six.
9: Yeah, well, first two games of the series both went to overtime?
11: They did, correct, yep.
9: I think that's a great play, PJ. That's kind of that's an angle I may jump on. I like that one. Probably get some good plus
11: hockey
9: money. You are the overtime better. Overtime better. That's your jam. All right, up on the other side, we are going to draft Big Four pro teams that you will never see win a title in your life. We'll draft those teams coming up on the other side. This is BetMGM Game Day on Westwood One Sports with PJ Glasser and Kate Constable.
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26: A better life with Dr. Sanjay Gupta.
27: Breast cancer is the most common cancer among women in the world. And according to a new study out of the University of Washington School of Medicine, an estimated 3.5 million cases a year are expected by 2050. Now, the good news is we've gotten so much better at screening, earlier detection, and cutting-edge treatments in many countries, including here in the United States. But even here in America, black women have a death rate from breast cancer that is 40% higher than white women, a disparity that exists despite our world-class treatment infrastructure. So what can you do to lower your risk? Eat less red meat? Try your best to manage your blood sugar and your weight? Exercise is really important. Cut back on drinking, quit smoking. And remember this, you should start getting mammograms. At what age? 40. That's when you should start. I'm Dr. Sanjay Gupta, helping you live a better life.
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1: The New York Knicks are your NBA champions. They beat the Spurs 94-90 last night in Game 5 in San Antonio to win their first NBA title in 53 years. Sounds like there's a parade coming on Thursday in the streets of New York. And PJ, I am hoping that it remains just, you know, somewhat tame. People can have fun, you know, have your beverages, drinks, whatever you want. But let's not let it get too out of control, because if there's any fan base that's been rabid and waiting for a championship for a long, long time, the Knicks are one of those at the top of it. So I'm sure they're going to be celebrating. I know they're going to be celebrating, but let's keep it safe, people.
2: It's going to be an epic, epic parade. Like you said, let's keep it safe. Nobody get hurt, any of those kinds of things. It'll be very cool, though. And also, Kate, the U.S. Open starts on Thursday in Long Island. So I wonder how many tickets now are becoming available because of the parade being on Thursday. They should have a good crowd out there at Shinnecock, but certainly not as good as they would have had if the parade was on like a Wednesday or something like that. But it's going to be epic. Knicks fans have been waiting for this for 53 years. The city of New York has been waiting for this since the Yankees won in 09. So it's been a long time coming, and they're gonna party like crazy. Well, I guess the Giants won in 2012. So been a little bit, but they're gonna party like crazy.
1: Either way, it's been a long
2: time.
1: Yeah. Mm-hmm. Yeah. Yeah. It has been a long time for a lot of other franchises as well. Some haven't even gotten to the finals in their respective sports. We're going to draft right now, as we do every week. We do different drafts here on BetMGM Game Day. PJ Glasser, Kate Constable with you. Of the big four professional teams, which teams do we think we will never see win a championship in our lifetime? Took the Knicks 53 years. I wasn't alive when they won their last championship in 1973. I don't think anyone on this show, working on this show, was. So we're going to go ahead and draft those teams that we think will never win a title in our lives. And PJ, you are going to kick us off today. We'll do a little snake style draft. Start us off. Who's on your list?
2: So, Kate, the reason that I came up with this question for us to talk about on the show today is because it's one of the questions I love asking people, because you get a lot of different answers, and it's always fascinating to see which sports people go with and who the teams they end up go with. And my answer to this question is usually between two teams that are the top of my list that I kind of go back and forth on. The team that I'll go with, though, is the number one overall selection for one of the Power Four teams that I do not think will ever win a championship in my lifetime is going to be the Charlotte Hornets. I just cannot visualize Charlotte winning an NBA championship. And they got a fun young team. They made it to the play-in tournament this year. Con Knipl turned out to be great. Pick is a rookie. LaMelo Ball's been really good. Brandon Miller is good as well. And it's a great basketball era, certainly with college. I mean, Duke and Carolina and the state and all those sorts of teams. But I can just never envision Charlotte ever winning a title. They will never get a big-name free agent, so they're going to have to do it for a draft and luck into a big-time superstar. But I'm going with Charlotte as number one overall, Kate. That is usually my pick when people ask this question. I cannot see them ever winning a title.
1: You know what, PJ? They were going to be on my list. They weren't going to be in my number one, but Charlotte, I'm right there with you. I think it's going to be a long, long time until the Charlotte Hornets win a title. I am going to go to the NHL. I'm going to go with the Vancouver Canucks, because – we all know that the Canadian hockey teams have not won a Stanley Cup final in quite some time. Last team to win, the Montreal Canadiens, was in 1993. And of the Canadian teams, Vancouver Canucks, things aren't looking great for them. Only won 25 games this season. So, it would be a cop-out to say all the Canadian teams in the NHL, but I'm specifically going to go with Vancouver to not win a title in my lifetime. All right, Zach. Who? Oh, Zach's, he threw his in the chat because he's having some technical difficulties. He's going to go Cleveland Browns. He says dot, dot, dot. Pretty self-explanatory. That was also on my list. So great pick, Zach. I think that one is pretty self-explanatory. Grant.
3: So
1: give us yours.
3: I'm going to go football first because I got the wraparound on the snake. Zach's not going to like this pick, but I honestly, and I know they just won the NBA title, so the city is still on that high, but I don't know if I'm ever going to see the New York Jets win a Super Bowl. I just think every time there's something good about to happen, somebody gets injured or something bad just happens where you get an injury or just bad luck or a team's just better than you, or you have like a Peyton Manning in your conference or Tom Brady in your conference, you can never get over the hump. So I'm going to go New York Jets there. And then I'll go a little bit on the side that people might not think of. But if you go to NHL and you ask who are sort of like the Dallas Cowboys of hockey, it's the Toronto Maple Leafs. And forever, they're always going to be synonymous of never being able to get to the Stanley Cup and being this well-recognized team. Their original 16, the last time they won was like 1962 or something like that. Very long time ago, 60 plus years ago. That would be my next pick. I don't ever see the Toronto Maple Leafs winning a Stanley Cup final.
2: Okay. Two good ones. I mean, those are like, certainly when you think about this, two teams that have been cursed and have really struggled. It's the Jets and the Leafs. So can't argue with those. Good back-to-back picks there by Grant.
1: Yeah, Grant, I was debating on going the Maple Leafs for my Canadian hockey team. So I'm with you on that one. Zach, again, we'll read this one for him. He is going to go with the Milwaukee Brewers. They've had so many good teams, but they have never quite broken through. Small market strategy will never win, according to our producer, Zach Krull. So he is going with the Milwaukee Brewers. I'm going to go to baseball. I'm going to go the Angels. It just feels like that's an organization that really doesn't care much about winning. And they had someone who could have helped them win quite a bit in Shohei Ohtani, and he's no longer with them. Mike Trout, just kind of as good of a player as he is, he's just kind of there, it feels like, for the Angels. Like, they just don't feel like an organization that is really going after winning these days. So I don't think I'm going to see them win a title in my lifetime.
2: Not as long as Arnie Moreno's the owner. That's for sure. They gotta get him out of town if they want to have any success. I told you guys at the top that when I usually ask these questions to people, I have two teams in mind. The Hornets is one. The other team has not been said yet of teams that I don't think I'll ever see a title. I'll ever see win a title in my lifetime, and I'll pick them now. And that is the Colorado Rockies. I don't think I'll ever see them win a title ever. Look, baseball is the toughest to win in the sense that if you get a great quarterback, you can change your team overnight. In the NBA, if you get like a Wemby, you can change your team overnight. Hockey, if you get to the playoffs and have a hot goaltender, you can make a deep run. Baseball, like, you kind of have to have everything. You got to have pitching. You got to be able to hit. You got to be able to field. You got to really do a good job fielding a team. And I know Colorado had a little run there with Tulowitzki and Todd Helton and those guys, and they made it to a World Series. It's going to be tough for me to see them having sustained success, especially when the Dodgers are in that division, the Giants are in that division, the Padres are in that division. So I'll go with the Rockies as my first selection there. And then I'll come back the other way. I'll go to the NHL, and I'll take the Columbus Blue Jackets out of the NHL. I don't think I'll ever see Columbus win a title. I don't really think they've ever, like, had any success so far. I think they maybe won one playoff series in their existence, so they haven't really ever come close. Again, hockey is kind of always tricky because if you have a good goaltender, if you get some blue chip pieces, like, maybe you can make a little bit of a run. But they've just been so bad for so long. I don't know if I can see it. So I'll go with Columbus as my next pick.
1: Yeah, we've got those, once again, the Canadian hockey teams covered pretty well here on not winning a title. I'm going to go to the NFL. I'm going to go another PJ. You had Charlotte Hornets, a Carolina team. I'm going to go with the Carolina Panthers. I just can't see them winning a title. I don't like the – sure, maybe they are slowly improving. They had a decent season last year, but I think that could be those really good seasons could be few and far between. And let's be real, it wasn't even a really, really good season. It was just an okay season in a division that was not so great last year. So I'm going to go with the Carolina Panthers as my next team. Zach, he's going New Orleans Pelicans. I like that one, Zach. Joe Dumars, one of the worst executives there is, so poorly ran, and Zion having zero career playoff games entering year 8 is insane, in all caps from Zach. And wow, reading that and Zion not having any career playoff games, yes, we've known that, but like, that's crazy to say out loud. How?
2: It helped.
1: How?
2: Well, it'd help if he was available. You know, he does it to himself a little bit. I think also living in New Orleans as a guy who struggles with weight a little bit, also not ideal, because anybody that has ever been there knows it's the best food city in America. I'm sorry. It is what it is. New Orleans is the best. So it's tough, but Zach is right. The ownership, the management is run very poorly. And They tried to build a fun young team around him with Ingram and McCollum and Valanciunas, and it never worked. But they need Zion to stay consistently healthy, and he never will. So it's a shame, because he obviously has so much talent and he has the potential to be a great player, but guy's just never out there. And they've tried to make it work around him. They've tried to take big swings with the Pelicans, and it just hasn't worked out.
1: Yeah. I have not been to New Orleans. That is a place I would really like to go, but I would probably gain 10 pounds in a weekend trip, because I've heard the food is so good. And so good.
2: Grant is saying that it's maybe not the best in the country. If he comes, look, Chicago's got good food, but that better not be the answer over New Orleans.
3: Hey, I'll say is that Chicago is a melting pot, and you can get every type of food you can. And there is no argument. They have the best pizza. And I'm not talking deep dish, Kate. I'm talking about tavern style pizza. It's the best.
1: Yeah. Yeah. I will agree with that. Well, I like deep dish too, but
3: I do too.
1: Tavern style pizza is pretty good.
3: I like deep dish, well. But like when family's coming into town, that's when we get the deep dish and we're not getting Chicago style tavern. But if it's a regular, like all my buddies and other family that live in Chicago is coming over, we're ordering Rosati's, we're ordering Lou's, you know, Gio's, whatever it may be, we're getting the Chicago style tavern.
1: Yep. I'm right there with you. It feels like the New Orleans food versus Chicago, like New Orleans is probably like more comfort food, right?
3: I mean, I will say I do like a good pot of gumbo from New Orleans, like a Cajun style gumbo. I will destroy that. So,
2: yeah, that I love the po' boy sandwiches are really good, and then obviously the beignets are just ridiculous.
1: Yeah.
2: You know, they have so many unique things down there that you just don't get in other parts of the country, which kind of adds to it. Where like Chicago, you can get a lot of the things that they have other parts, but they just do it really well, right?
3: Sure.
2: So I think that's why I like New Orleans a lot. I think it's the best.
3: All right.
2: What do you got? Your next two.
3: So for my next two, the first one I'm going to go with is a team that just tries so many different ways to try to win a championship and it's failed miserably. It's going to be the Philadelphia 76ers. Whether it's tanking and trying to trust the process and just get these high draft picks, or it's making these huge trades for Jimmy Butler or James Harden, it hasn't worked out for them. And management as well has just crapped the bed. And like they try so many different ways of getting this team the star they need to win, and then they end up hating that place and want to leave. Maybe it's the players that are there, or maybe it's the management that trades them there. We've seen two stars legit say, I want out of here, and they have. And they've gone on to do better things, whether it be Jimmy Butler, Miami, or James Harden this year, kind of a little bit with the Clippers and Cavs this year. he made it to the Eastern Conference Finals. But I'm going to say that I don't think I'll ever see the Sixers win a title in my lifetime. And then my next one, I was really debating about who I should go with. But honestly, if we're thinking of a team that never wins a championship and is cursed because they can't win a championship, it's got to be Detroit Lions. I don't know I've ever seen a franchise, like, legit never have a chance to win a Super Bowl. And I know they had a couple times these past years with Goff and Campbell and Gibbs and, you know, Montgomery and stuff. But, like, you go back and watch that title game against the 49ers, there's some weird stuff that happened to them where it's like they might legit be cursed and they might never win a Super Bowl. They got balls bouncing off players' heads, caught for touchdowns and stuff like that. I honestly probably can go to my grave and say I don't think I'll ever see the Lions win a Super Bowl.
1: Okay. I mean, that's a pretty solid one.
2: Interesting choices. The Philly one, I get it, but big market. They hand out big contracts. You'll get players that will want to play there. I don't know. I kind of think Philly eventually will break through at some point. It might be a little bit. I don't think they'll ever win with Embiid.
3: But PJ,
2: I could see them winning it at some point.
3: I want to ask you, we say that all the time with Philly, though, right? We say that with that team all the time, like every time, whether it be Simmons and Embiid there, or it be Jimmy Butler, or it be with Harden, all the time. It's like,

0: I don't see the, I'm with you. I don't see the Kings winning in our lifetime.
1: I would agree. The Kings were on my list. It's just, you know, they're the only pro team in Sacramento. They're the state capital. Those fans love the Kings. They had a great run there in the early 2000s. It's just, it's going to be one of those places that's tough to attract the stars. And this day and age in the NBA, and it's not going away anytime soon, is, you know, a big part of having success is getting these free agents to want to come play for your city. And it's just not going to happen in Sacramento. So they got to get pieces like a Jalen Brunson, like under the radar guys, and then they got to do it through the draft. But I think the Kings as well. Solid pick.
0: I really, this one pains me to say. It really, really does. And it makes me sad. I don't think the Chicago Bulls are winning a title in my lifetime. Okay. The Bulls, with Jerry Reinsdorf as their owner, I think that is probably, as long as the Reinsdorfs are owning, I don't think the Bulls are winning. They haven't really shown that that's a priority to them post-MJ years. And, like, let's be honest, did they kind of luck into MJ a little bit? Yeah, and if they didn't have Jordan, like, would they have any of those titles? No. So they could be an organization that really has no business winning a title. I just don't see it. I hope I am very, very, very wrong, but I don't think the Bulls are winning one in my lifetime, unfortunately, PJ.
1: Yeah, which is, I mean, they have arguably the greatest athlete ever, which is just crazy to think about. So the fact that, you know, and it's tough to disagree with you, Kate. Ever since those glory days with Jordan and the Bulls, I mean, ever since 2000, as I said, it's been absolutely brutal. They're 300-1 to win the East next season. Like, they just, for a market as big as Chicago with a franchise as storied as that one, for them to be as bad as they have, pretty wild. So I think the Bulls is a solid pick. For my last one, I'm kind of torn. I'm between the Minnesota Wild, I'm throwing around, the LA Clippers, I'm throwing around, and the Pittsburgh Pirates, I'm throwing around. Those are the three teams I'm kind of between. The Pirates, like, again, the reason I'm with them is because they have Paul Skeens, and we're just all waiting for him to sign with another team. And when, like, that's the thought around your franchise, that's kind of rough. I'm going to go with the Minnesota Wild, though, Kate. I'm just, you know, I'm sorry. I know you're a Minnesota girl and everything. The Wild, though, I don't think they've ever been past the second round, I want to say. Maybe they've been to a conference final before, but they're kind of the forgotten about team. They play in St. Paul. They're like in the playoffs every year, but they never go far ever. So the Clippers, like, again, I just, it very much kind of like the 76ers, where they try to win a bunch of different ways. Yeah. They haven't been able to figure it out. The Pirates, another small market team, but I'll go with Minnesota.
0: I was debating the Clippers as well, PJ, so I think that's a good one to throw out there. But, hey, those Minnesota franchises, we talked about it earlier on in the show, they don't win, unfortunately. No. Minnesota has been, outside of the Lynx, like, that's the only team that really has had any sort of sustained success in the state of Minnesota for more than, I mean, the Wolves the last, what, three years, but, like, that's not all that long. So I do not blame you whatsoever on the Minnesota Wild. All right, guys, who wins? Who takes the cake after this draft of teams you will never see win a title in your lifetime?
1: I think Max has got to be the one that chooses, our video producer, because he was the one who not picked. So he's not biased towards any of the selections. He said he's giving it to you, Kate. So Canucks, Angels, Carolina Panthers, and the Chicago Bulls, Max says, is taking the cake. Yeah.
0: Thank you. Thank you. Mm-hmm. You know, I think there's some pretty solid picks in there. I do. Agree. But I thank you, Max. Appreciate it. Appreciate it. We all have some solid picks. Let us know if you're watching, listening, who you think is the winner, or who you think your team is that is not winning. Some other names that were thrown around just in our show chat right now. The Bills won. The Bills could be, I don't know. The Bills, it feels like if with Josh.

0: Josh Allen, you've got it. You're close. Like, you have that piece. Max is a Bills fan and doesn't want me to bring that up.
1: The Bills, you know, obviously they've been so close so many times. I just couldn't put them on there because they got Josh Allen right now, who's exactly. Still got years in his prime. They got a new head coach. I get it. But it's like when you have a quarterback that good, you have a chance. So I can't put the Bills on there.
0: No, I'm with you. I can't either. All right. That is our draft for this week. We'll talk a little bit more. Speaking of the Bills, some NFL news and notes. Patrick Mahomes signed a big contract this past week. Sean Payton as well. Baker Mayfield still waiting for a contract to come his way. We will discuss all that coming up next. This is BetMGM Game Day with PJ Glasser and Kate Constable.
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3: A statement to start it off. 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Is their World Cup run just getting started? 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
1: We just got... How did we forget? How did no one say the Dolphins, guys?
2: No.
1: Dolphins are one of those.
2: I mean, they haven't won a playoff game in like 25 years. We were all talking in the break, like, who's their best player since Dan Marino? Is it Zach Thomas? Is it Jason Taylor? Is it Tyreek Hill? And even when they got Tyreek Hill, like, yes, he was still Tyreek Hill. I guess he was still kind of in his peak. They did have like a couple really good years with him, but it's like no clear cut. Like, you think of a team and you think of that player immediately. They obviously really haven't had a great stable of coaches. Their owner, Stephen Ross, no good. And they play in Miami, Kate, which is problematic because they can never win a game that's cold, like, ever. So, Dolphins are... Now that we're thinking about it, they probably should have been a pick. Probably should have
1: been. I also like this one. In our YouTube chat, MKP Lives, I hope I'm, you know, saying all that right. He said in soccer, which we did just the big four sports, which I'm sorry, guys, doesn't include soccer, but I thought this was kind of funny. U.S. men's national team never going to win a title, never going to win the World Cup. Wow. Come on, like, did you not see how good we looked in that opening game, PJ?
2: Tell that to Flo Balogun. Exactly. I mean, come on. It'll be what do you think is the round that they have to get to where people will like start legitimately like losing their minds? Is it the quarters or the semis, you think? Do they have to get to the semis? I think probably the semifinals.
1: So I think, and again, like, I am a fair weather soccer. I'm a fair weather World Cup fan. I watch every 4 years, don't follow it much beyond that. But so I've heard people say they should make it to the quarters. I think if you're talking about people losing their minds, if they get there, that would be the semis, because according to some of the experts, the people who do follow this year round, it's the quarters are a realistic expectation. But semis, I think that's where people go nuts and lose their mind a little and think, holy cow, this is the greatest thing ever.
2: And, you know, it's tough with the World Cup because you have to wait to see how these other group matches play out. And then you have to wait to see how the bracket shapes out. And then you have to wait to see where you're playing, because this time of the year, if you're outside in the New Jersey humidity or the Philadelphia humidity, rather than, you know, let's say you're in like Seattle or you're indoors in Houston or whatever it may be, whatever the case is, it could be a difference. So yeah, the U.S. just has to continue to play well. The bracket is the bracket. Whatever happens, happens. I think, yeah, the quarterfinals, if they make it there, is where people start to really be like, oh my God, like this is crazy that we're one of the eight teams left.
1: This could happen.
2: They get to the final four, though. That's when you're like, right? Because the final four in any sport, obviously basketball, they call it the final four. NFL, that's championship Sunday. You know, conference finals and other sports. So when you reach like the final four of something, that's a pretty massive deal, especially when it's the World Cup on the men's side. That would be pretty nuts. So yeah, semifinals, Kate, if they did that, even if they lose, like if they were to lose to France 2-1 in the semis, people would be throwing parties in the streets. It would be an absolute madhouse. They'd be so excited about the showing and how the team ended up doing.
1: Which, I mean, I hope they do. That would be pretty fun.
2: Yeah, it would.
1: Pretty crazy.
2: It really would. Mm-hmm. Yeah. I agree. Because like we see all these watch parties that we all have for our teams. Could you imagine what a watch party would be rooting for the country? I mean, we get that a little bit for the Olympics, but like for the country would be awesome.
1: But again, it's a little different for the Olympics because it's dispersed based on your preference of sporting event that you're watching. For this, it's like every soccer fan / everyone in the country is rooting on just that one single game versus a ton of different events. So a watch party in the country. I mean, it would be like these watch parties for the Knicks winning the title throughout New York. On crack if the United States makes it to the semis. That would be awesome.
2: And especially because it's here, right? Like, it's right. Not like it's in somewhere else where it's a crazy time zone and maybe some people have to wake up at like 4 a.m. to watch the game. It would be sometime in prime time where we're all watching, and it would be here in the States, which would be unbelievable. So, yeah, it's almost terrible that they played like that in the first game because this is really what they're you know what I mean? Like, now they can't top that. If they come out and they tie like 1-1, we're like, there's the U.S. Yep. men's national team we know and love. But I joke, of course, like it's awesome that they look like that. But now I'm sure like the coaching staff a little bit is like, well, you boys put this on yourself. Like you better keep playing like this, especially when you're favored to do so.
1: Now expectations are even higher than they were.
2: No doubt.
1: Before. I'm trying to read this in our chat of MPK Live. You know, we're going to skip that. I don't know what's happening there. Karaoke pants? Never mind. Behind the scenes stuff. All right. 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PJ, we talked about teams that are not winning. One team that has won plenty in our lifetime and is likely going to win another, I would say, is the Kansas City Chiefs because they have, well, Patrick Mahomes as their quarterback, and he just signed a $500,000 contract with the Chiefs. That's insane.
2: Million. Yeah.
1: I'm sorry. Yeah. $500,000. That's pocket change to him. $500 million. I don't think you give a player $500 million if you don't think that he has an opportunity to continue winning you Super Bowls. So maybe next week for our draft is like, which team wins multiple of their you know, respective trophies in their life. But Mahomes getting this contract, like, did that shock you at all? Biggest contract in history, but it still isn't shocking.
2: No, not at all, especially with kind of the outlook of the Chiefs for the next few years, probably the last year of Travis Kelce. Andy Reid's not getting any younger. Spags isn't getting any younger. So not only is Mahomes losing his favorite target, he's losing one of the greatest coaches of all time in the foreseeable future and one of the greatest defensive coordinators of all time. And for that run that the Chiefs were on in the draft when they got the Tyreek Hills, the Kelces, the Chris Jones, the Mahomeses, they haven't really been all that great, Kate, as of late. You know, like, they haven't had really any impact splash players that have really made a monster impact like those guys did when they first came into the league. And ever since trading away Tyreek Hill to the Dolphins, we knew it'd be tough finding his replacement, but they haven't really even done a good job kind of just replacing the production across multiple players. Rashee Rice with the legal stuff has been in and out. The Hollywood Brown experiment has been kind of as expected as he's towards the down part of his career. They've tried to draft guys with Sky Moore and some of these others. They brought over veterans. Like, it just has not worked. And now I think, you know, so much is on Mahomes that they realize as long as they have him, they can still be competitive. They know his track record in the playoffs. So it makes a ton of sense with just how things have been going the last few years with the Chiefs and how this is an aging roster. It's going to be similar to what the Patriots went through, where you had the early part of that Brady Belichick, where they won a ton. Then they went 10 years where they didn't win a Super Bowl. And then towards the end, they started to pick it back up again. It kind of feels like we're in that same kind of period with the Chiefs right now. They did all that winning. Now it could be a little bit of a period of time where they're losing, but Mahomes is still one of the best players in the NFL. And then maybe towards the end, 6-7 years from now, you start to see the Chiefs win some Super Bowls again.
1: Yeah, and just because I think the comparison to the Patriots and Brady is great, just because Mahomes is getting older and maybe like his physical prime. I mean, he's kind of got the dad bod rocking, PJ, every offseason. Twitter goes nuts over the Mahomes dad bot, right? Like, maybe he isn't quite as in shape or whatnot, but like, the mind is still there, and the mind for Patrick Mahomes is almost as great as the arm. Like, that's part of what makes him so good is his football IQ. And so I think it's a no-brainer for the Chiefs to continue paying Mahomes. Plus, if you think he's, you know, going to decline over the second half of his career, he's still going to be better than 95% of the quarterbacks out there. So, and he's, you know, a part of the culture in Kansas City. Like, it would be, they just kind of have, they use him as their identity. Like, he is the identity of the Kansas City Chiefs, right? So, like, you want to reward someone like that. And similar to the Brunson of passing up the $100 million to go to New York and to allow other players getting paid, like, he gets that money back tenfold because he just won a championship. Like, the Chiefs might be shoveling out $500 million, but they get that money back because of what Mahomes does, not only on the football field, but for the entire organization, the city of Kansas City, all of that type of stuff as well.
2: No doubt. It's kind of incredible. We watched Tom Brady win 7 Super Bowls, and we're like, are we ever going to see anything close to this ever again? And then Mahomes just completely takes the torch. He wins 3. He hosts an AFC championship game every year. He wins all these playoff games. And, I mean, it's well-earned, right? If there was ever a guy in the NFL that was going to get this kind of money, with certainly the salary cap situation, all the guys on the roster that you have to pay, it's him. And yeah, he's going to have to do a lot of heavy lifting. Now, they brought in Kenneth Walker to help him, and I think they're going to be more of a run-oriented team this season. But certainly, Kate, a lot of weight as there normally is on Patrick Mahomes to get the Chiefs back to relevancy. And, you know, interesting, too, that they're giving him all this money coming off that major injury. We would all expect him to be okay. A lot of it, you just never know how guys are going to be when they come back from that kind of stuff, and how that's going to weigh on him either.
1: But does that signify that the Chiefs kind of know something that we don't, that maybe Mahomes, who said he's going to be back for week one, maybe he is really trending to be back for week one, or at least his progress has been pretty solid so far? Because you're right, PJ, otherwise giving a player that type of money, that's pretty bold. All right, we're going to wrap up the show on the other side. Our 3 stars of the show coming your way as we wrap things up here on Westwood One Sports.
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3: The Hurricanes are one game away from lifting Lord Stanley's Cup and claiming their second title in franchise history. Can the Golden Knights keep their season alive? Game 6 is tonight. Westwood One Sports.
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1: 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And if you get the most picks right that day, you'll win a share of the bonus bets. All right, guys, wrapping up the show here on Westwood One Sports, BetMGM Game Day, PJ Glasser, Kate Constable. As we always do to wrap up the show, we give our three stars of the show, of the day, the three best moments of the show. And we're going to kick things off with number three, Devin Jackson, talking about the Bucks and Baker Mayfield.
16: Three.
17: I don't think so. I think with Baker Mayfield,
16: You know, the offense just hasn't looked the same, you know, didn't look the same last year. And, you know, how much of it, you know, was on Baker, how much of it was the offensive play calling. You lose Mike Evans this offseason. You know, I don't know if you feel super confident about if you're in Tampa Bay situation, especially with Todd Bowles and return, but his future isn't solidified. So I think the Buccaneers probably don't get a deal done, or if they do, it'll be a short-term deal or a deal that they can get out of after one or two seasons. So I think with Tampa, they probably stay away from doing a long-term deal with Baker Mayfield, even though it's probably what he wants, just because the uncertainty with the coaching staff moving forward. And the roster is kind of a mix of younger players and older players, and I'm not sure they're in contending mode still. I think they're a borderline playoff team level, but contending, I'm not sure they're there, and I'm not sure that Baker's the quarterback to get them there.
1: Stephen Jackson of the Philadelphia Inquirer. PJ, Baker Mayfield, contract extension. What do you think?
2: Yeah, it's going to be interesting. He's resurrected his career. He's been great with the Bucs the last couple of years. I kind of agree with Devin, though, Kate. I don't think Baker's going to end up getting a deal when it's all said and done.
1: Number two, our two-star of the day.
17: Two.
1: Goff covers soccer for Yahoo Sports.
18: The U.S. was very impressive. I think this exceeded all expectations. This figured to be a very difficult match against Paraguay, which just doesn't allow many goals. Has pedigree in the sport, obviously. You know, Paraguay was not very good, but that was because the U.S. seized the match right from the start. They scored early and put, you know, Paraguay on their back foot, back feet. And, you know, the U.S. was... They were stylish, and they were fun, and they were loose, and they scored some great goals. Even the own goal was the result of, you know, this incredible U.S. pressure. So, yeah, it was mostly because the U.S. was very good.
1: The U.S. was very good. They won 4-1 in their opening game. Not too shabby, PJ. We're going to go straight to our number one star of the day.
17: One.
19: Like, Brunson just brought home a championship. Like, he won the title, and he was Michael Jordan in the closeout game. And, Kate, you know, I'll you know, criticize myself a little bit. The one thing that I said about the Knicks and their offense on this run, when Thibodeau was the coach and then when Mike Brown took over was, and I always said, like, Brunson's a great player. It's not that he's not a great player, but he's not Kobe Bryant in the sense that I don't want Jalen Brunson hero ball at the ends of these huge games. Like, let's move the ball around. There's other great players on the team. And he really, like, I guess I was one of the doubters, and he told all of us to shove it, right? Because last night, he was the late, great Kobe Bryant. Like, last night, he was Michael Jordan. He got it done. 45 points in a closeout game. This isn't just, to be clear, this is not just all-time Knicks great stuff. This is all-time great stuff, period. To do that in the closeout game, on the road, and think about this, right? He's not, he's generously listed as 6'1 or 6'2. He's not 6'2, he's not 6'1. He got the crap kicked out of him this whole series. And these are great defenders on San Antonio, with Castle and Harper, and obviously maybe the best defensive player we've all seen in Victor Wembanyama lurking behind them. And he got it done in the final couple games of this series and 45 points to win it.
1: That is the one and only Nick Kostos of You Better You Bet right here on Westwood One Sports, talking about the great Jalen Brunson taking home the title, helping New York win for the first time in 53 years. PJ, impressive stuff.
2: King of New York, Kate. That's what Jalen Brunson is. He was unbelievable the entire finals, and he was unbelievable last night for the Knicks. They scored 13 points in the first quarter. They had 35 at halftime. He was the guy that was just keeping them in it because he had 16 of their 35 first half points. And then down the stretch, late in the game, he was just going to will them to a victory. And he was unbelievable. He was finals MVP. And, man, he's going to be a legend in New York forever.
1: 45 of the team's 94 points. The rest of the team only had 49 points. Crazy, crazy, crazy, yeah, stuff. That's going to do it for us here on BetMGM Game Day. For Max, Grant, Zach, and PJ Glasser, I am Kate Constable. Thanks so much for joining us. This has been BetMGM Game Day on Westwood One Sports.

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0: house host is currently outfitted in Carolina Hurricanes gear. And if they do hold up the Stanley Cup tonight, you can bet that yours truly will be going all Petey Pablo, taking off this shirt, twisting it around your head, spinning it like a helicopter. But tonight's game six, it can wait because we must talk about the sports earthquake that has hit the Big Apple. Plain and simple, these New York Knicks were a team of destiny. And you don't deny teams of destiny. You don't get in their way. You don't stop them. In this case, winning their first Larry O'Brien trophy in 53 years. It was a team of destiny, and look no further than their path to getting to this championship. The stars just had a way of aligning. After dispatching of Atlanta in round one, New York drew Philadelphia rather than Boston in round two. With Jason Tatum back, don't forget that the Celtics were heavy favorites to win the Eastern Conference going into the playoffs. In the conference finals, the Knicks drew the Cavaliers rather than the top-seeded Pistons. That meant that New York would have home court in the conference finals. Also, the Cavaliers were coming off consecutive seven-game series. They were clearly out of gas. Then you get to the finals. Who do you get? San Antonio rather than Oklahoma City. As a veteran team, New York benefited greatly by facing the super inexperienced Spurs rather than getting the reigning champion Thunder. Also, they seem to have benefited from the Knicks, you know, or from the Spurs having Wembanyama and company face a taxing seven-game war in those conference finals while New York was able to get some rest, winning their conference finals in a sweep. The way New York won games in these playoffs, that can't be attributed to much else other than destiny. A 51-point closeout win in Atlanta, a road 51-point win. That happened a couple of months ago. Not just beating the 76ers, but sweeping them? How about a 22-point fourth-quarter comeback against Cleveland in Game 1? The record 29-point rally in Game 4 of the Finals. This stat here might be the craziest stat that you hear today. Not only did the Knicks trail by double figures in all five NBA Finals games, they also had the first, the third, and the fifth greatest comebacks in finals history, all in the same series. That you chalk up to being destiny. Because of all of this, it's hard to overstate this Knicks championship team. If you want to go ahead and call Jalen Brunson the greatest Knick ever, go right ahead. In fact, here was Bill Simmons and Zach Lowe having this exact argument last night.
1: This Brunson thing, we were talking about all-time Knicks, talking about, you know, could it be the greatest Knick of all time? I'm not ready to have that conversation yet, but
2: why this not?
1: I guess we could, because this was one of the great final performances.
3: I mean, this is right up your wheelhouse. Is Jalen Brunson the greatest underdog story in the history of basketball? Like, small guard, second round pick, doubted every step of the way. Free agency signing, lukewarm to negative reception, and he is now scoring 45 points in a decisive finals game and winning finals MVP. I mean, I don't even know. I'm trying to think, like, who else is even in the conversation?
0: First finals win for the Knicks in 53 years. Jalen Brunson delivers it. 45 points in the closeout game, nearly accounted for half of his team's scoring. If you want to call him the greatest Knick ever, you can do that. You can make that case. If you want to call this the greatest New York sports team ever, go right ahead. Our friend Ian O'Connor did just that in an article he wrote last night from San Antonio. The 13-game winning streak, 16-3 the entire postseason. Rather than pile on the young favorites for not getting it done, looking at Wembanyama 22, Steph Castle 21, Dylan Harper, who was great last night, 20. Rather than piling on them today, we should be celebrating a deserving champion in the Knicks. We should be celebrating a deserving fan base as well, who's been waiting a very, very long time, New York Knicks fans. And we should just recognize the history that this just was, and recognize the Knicks for what they are and what they were, a team of destiny. Will Dalton is the producer of this program. We've got the tallest Latino in sports talk, Mondo, who's taking your calls at 310-840-4910. We'll put it to you first, Will. And Mondo, this is a question that we'll be posing throughout today's program. After seeing Indiana win a football championship, their first ever, Sam Darnold win a Super Bowl in convincing fashion, both the Big Ten women's and men's national title streak end on consecutive days, UCLA winning with the women, Michigan winning with the men in Indianapolis, the U.S. hockey team winning gold against Canada, the first men's hockey gold medal since the Miracle on Ice in 1980, and now the New York Knicks winning a title. What would you say has been the craziest thing we've seen in 2026? Because 2026 has quickly revealed itself to be a year of the impossible.
2: I mean, this Knicks run was pretty incredible. I think I leaned that one just because, like, if you really go back to the start of the playoffs, like, I'm not going to say nobody had the Knicks winning, because that wouldn't be true, but you had the Thunder as an option. You had the Spurs as an option. Some people might have gone Celtics. Like, There was a lot of options of favorites before you got to the Knicks, and the way they did it, one loss, just the dominant way, the point differential throughout the playoffs, like, I think I got to go Knicks with this one.
0: 310-840-4910. What's the craziest thing we've seen this year? And if you want to get real crazy, what's the craziest thing you could see happening in the second half of 2026? All these things have happened, and we're not even a full 6 months into the calendar year 2026. 310-840-4910. 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Hurricanes, Golden Knights, Game 6, Stanley Cup Final. Let's just call a spade a spade. The clock has officially struck midnight on the Las Vegas Golden Knights. The Carolina Hurricanes, my Carolina Hurricanes, are going to win the Stanley Cup. They're going to finish it off tonight because Vegas, the magic, simply has just run out. Let's remember this. This Vegas team was never supposed to be in the Cup Final. Not this Vegas team. Don't forget that. They're a lot like Dante in the movie Clerks 30-plus years ago. I'm not even supposed to be here today. With 8 games remaining in the regular season, Vegas was just a few games over 500. Vegas was riding third in the often-overlooked Pacific Division. It was at that point, out of desperation, having lost 12 of the previous 17 games, that the Knights fired former champion coach Bruce Cassidy and replaced him with John Tortorella. This was on March the 29th, 2.5 months ago. Yet, to John Tortorella's credit, under Torts they caught fire. They even swept that monster Avalanche team in the conference finals on their way to getting to the Cup Final. But it seems that that magic has run out. Vegas goalie Carter Hart has been fully exposed. Never in Stanley Cup history has a goalie had four starts and allowing four goals or more in the same cup final series. One goalie, four starts, allowing four goals or more. Carter Hart has allowed four goals or more in all five of his starts in this series. I think we have this sound too. When John Tortorella was asked about the goaltending situation following Game 5, was sitting next to my guy Johnny Lazarus as he tried to throw this at Tortorella. It did not go well.
4: John, did you consider at all going to Aiden Hill in the third period, or was there any conversation or thought about it?
5: Oh, Christ, that could be the stupidest question I've heard.
0: Taking note is stupidest question I've ever heard, better than unusual questions. Don't quite know. Note that he didn't answer the question. It's not a good situation to be in. Also, Tortorella announced in that very short, brief press conference, William Karlsson likely going to be out for the rest of this series. And that's a top six forward. You don't really just replace in your lineup all that easily. Meanwhile, the Carolina Hurricanes, they have proven to just simply be the better team. See, unlike Vegas, nothing about them has been fluky. Best record in the East this season, eighth straight postseason appearance. The Canes, and by the way, winning at least one series in all eight of those postseason appearances, postseason runs. The Canes, they're on a historic run themselves. 15-3 in these playoffs. If they win tonight, they will become just the second team to ever earn the 16 postseason wins required to win the Stanley Cup and do so in fewer than 20 games, joining arguably the greatest NHL team ever, the 1988 Edmonton Oilers, with seven Hall of Famers, including the great one in his prime. Vegas knows it's been outmatched, and their season's going to end later on tonight. But the question we're asking, what's the craziest thing we've already seen this year? Don't think Carolina winning the Stanley Cup would qualify on that list, but Andrew in Knoxville thinks he has the answer. 310-840-4910. Andrew, what is your submission?
6: Hey, what's up, man? Thanks for having me. So besides the craziest thing I've seen as far as the Sorsby deal, I will say I think Indiana.
0: Forgot about that, too. Indiana, a player being cleared for betting on sports.
6: Yeah.
0: Forgot to add that on the list.
6: That's crazy. $90,000. But anyways, I just think the Indiana thing, if you want to call it this year, I mean, it happened this year, but I mean, they've never won nothing in football.
0: That was January. It counts. Yeah, it counts.
6: Okay. That's all. I was going to say. But the Knicks, man, that's pretty crazy. And I'm happy for their fans, besides the fact they're a little lunatic-ish, but that's okay. Thanks for having me,
0: Andrew,
6: man.
0: I love the call. That's great. And I'm with you. I'm siding with you rather, as much as I love Will Dalton, I'm siding with you over WD on that front. That the Knicks, not the craziest thing that's happened this year. Indiana football, what are we talking about? Indiana was one of the worst programs in all of college football. And they're the team that goes 18-0 and beats Ohio State in the Big Ten Championship and wins the national title, blowing out Alabama in the Rose Bowl.
2: We did see that viral picture of, what was it, 2021, when that place was just sparsely, the stadium was just sparsely populated
0: with fans. Kurt Cignetti's first game.
2: Mm-hmm. Yeah.
0: No, that was 2021. It was 2 years ago. It's 2 years ago. Wasn't 21. Yeah. It was his first game, quickly turning around everything in Bloomington. What say you? 310-840-4910. One beautiful aspect of the NBA is that once the season ends, there is so much to look forward to right away, like right on our doorstep. And that includes the NBA draft and a draft prospect that likely will go higher than you think. We'll tell you who that is next on the Josh Graham Show.
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5: 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Here's Josh Graham.
6: I am Josh Graham. It's the Josh Graham Show. We've seen Indiana win a national championship in football. USA Hockey win gold in the Olympics. Sam Darnold win a Super Bowl in a rout. The Knicks just won the title in the NBA. Which of those headlines is the craziest thing you've seen this year? Could it be the Big Ten sweeping in men's and women's basketball? Could it be something else? 310-840-4910. Or do you want to forecast what the next craziest thing we might see in the year of impossibility that 2026 has been? Now that the NBA season is complete, the page quickly turns to the offseason. Where's Giannis Antetokounmpo going to play? That answer might be answered in the next 10 days or so. And then within the next 10 days, you also have the start of the NBA draft. Here is the central storyline that you should be paying close attention to as the draft quickly approaches. Duke star Cam Boozer, where's he going to go? Because if you haven't been paying attention, his stock has risen, and there is no ceiling for how high he can go. The NBA draft nerds, they seem to have overthought it with him. You know, the guys who clearly don't watch college basketball and focus way too much on traits. That generally is what happened with the draft guy, in air quote, NBA draft guy. The world generally overvalues this world, athleticism, physical traits in general. And that's not always what separates the greatest players in sports. We know this. If it was all about physical traits, Anthony Richardson would be a better quarterback than Patrick Mahomes. Or maybe a better example, much better than Tom Brady or Peyton Manning. What physical traits do those quarterbacks have? Peyton always threw an ugly ball. Tom Brady looked, has a dad bod and had it his entire career. Drew Brees. Oh, and

0: Anthony Richardson has all the traits. What traits did Drew Brees have? Ben Simmons would be better than Jalen Brunson. So on and so forth. Cam Boozer at 6'10", 250, 7-foot wingspan. He only does one thing. Win basketball games. Mr. USA Basketball, his last 2 years of high school. The only or the most recent player that could say they won Mr. USA Basketball in consecutive seasons was some guy named LeBron James. Pretty good company to be in. High school state titles all throughout his high school career. Went 35-3 with the most difficult schedule in America at Duke, and unlike Cooper Flagg a year ago, did not have three other lottery picks on that team. Or did not have a starting five that was all going to be drafted in that year. Here was former ACC coach, now college basketball analyst Seth Greenberg, making a strong case for Cam Boozer.
1: He's all about one thing. He's all about winning. I mean, like, the maturity and the approach that he has for the game of basketball and for winning, to me, he's the safest pick. Maybe not the highest ceiling, but the safest pick in the NBA draft, because he's going to be an 18 to 20 and 10 guy his whole career. He was raised to be an NBA player.
0: Given that Boozer was the National Player of the Year, maybe NBA teams, here's a crazy thought, should look to just add the best player in the country and call it a day. Isn't that what the draft should be in essence? Trying to collect as many good basketball players as you can, and he was the best player in all of college hoops. If Utah can't draft A.J. Dabanza, Boozer might be the Jazz's plan B. The Jazz is looking for its franchise player with this pick. And while they'd obviously want to take BYU product A.J. Dabanza, who their owner Ryan Smith has invested in years, and the same could be said for Danny Ainge as well, both of those guys, BYU guys, the Wizards might not allow them to have access to Dabanza. So if Dabanza goes number one to Washington, what does Utah do it to? Danny Ainge has never minded cutting against the grain in the draft. Look no further than when he ran the Boston Celtics front office, decided to move off of the number one pick, move back to three. Rather than taking Markelle Fultz, he takes Jason Tatum, another Duke star, by the way. And that's a good comp in this regard, too. One of the pushbacks you're going to hear about Utah potentially being a fit for Cam Boozer, Josh, they already got Jaren Jackson Jr. Josh, they already have Walker Kessler, who might not be long for there anyway. Josh, they've got Lauri Markkanen. It's not a basketball fit. They got too many players at the position that Cam Boozer set to play. That's not what you should be thinking about when you're picking number two. Cam Boozer is 19 years old. You're projecting what he's going to be when he's 24, 23. You don't know what if Jaren Jackson or Lauri Markkanen or Walker Kessler are going to be on this basketball team 4 years from now. So you can't think that way. Just take the best player on the board. That's exactly what Danny Ainge did in 2018. It was a critique. Why are you taking Jason Tatum when you've got Gordon Hayward and Jaylen Brown on this team? Obviously, that turned out to be a pretty good pick. So that's number two. You can't rule out Boozer from going number one either. There isn't a lot of separation between the top four prospects in this draft. Boozer, alongside Dabanza, and Darren Peterson from Kansas, and Caleb Wilson from North Carolina. The best comparison for this draft is the one we saw in 2022. That year, we knew who the top three picks were going to be. We just didn't know what order they'd go in. It was Chet Holmgren, Paolo Banchero, Jabari Smith. We didn't know until draft night that it was going to be Paolo Banchero, you know, the Duke guy, going number one. So if another Duke player goes number one, and it's Cameron Boozer. You shouldn't be all that surprised. His stock is rising probably the most among players at the very top of this draft. 310-840-4910 if you want in on the program. So we're talking about things that have already happened in 2026, what's most surprising, maybe what might happen the rest of the way. Predicting, projecting ahead what might be most surprising. 310-840-4910 in honor of the Knicks winning their first title in 53 years. Something that surprised a lot of people. Let's go to Wes in Idaho. Wes, where are you heading and answering the question? What question are you answering?
2: Well, I got three predictions for you. Number one, Seahawks will repeat as world champions. They've got an awesome coach. They drafted well. They're a great team. Number two, the Chiefs, just like when Andy Reid had the Eagles, they're on the downslide. So all this hype about Mahomes, forget about it. He'll be lucky to make it half a season. He's got pretzels for legs. And number three, the Seattle Mariners will win a World Series this
0: Wes,
2: year.
0: Are you by chance a Seattle sports fan? I'm just wondering.
2: Oh, well, I am, but I'm speaking truth now. We got the best pitching staff in the American League. Our guys consistently go six innings. We got a six-man staff, and we got players hurt. Right now, there's about five players like Cal Raleigh and Randy Arozarena. And a whole bunch of players are hurt right now. When they get back with that great pitching staff, the Mariners will win the World Series. And the other thing is,
0: I'll say settle down on that regard. And in part of saying, can the Mariners just get to a World Series before we say it's facts that they're winning one?
2: Plus, their
0: can that happen first?
2: Farm team is the best in baseball.
0: Yeah.
2: And the other thing I want to say, you got a great show. You are the next Bob Costas. Period.
0: The next Bob Costas. Okay, I appreciate that. That's very kind of you to say. I love Bob Costas. A guy who actually, believe, started out in sports talk in St. Louis before doing ABA basketball. Given the current state of my throat, not necessarily feeling 100%. Sore throat. We're going to be okay. Not on the IL, Will. Probable. Good to go. Playing hurt. Playing with a limp like Jalen Brunson. I don't feel a lot like Bob Costas today. But that's very kind. Let's go to Ronald, who's in Florida. Is there something that's happened this year in sports that you find to be most notable or most surprising? Is it the Knicks last night?
3: Yeah, man, I actually have two. First of all, that Bob Costas, that's high praise, man. I heard that.
0: It's very, very kind. Very kind.
3: The best thing that I saw for me do was Anthony Joshua popping Jake Paul's jaw. The craziest thing.
0: But was that a surprise?
3: Oh my goodness, dude. Oh man, what? That was, oh man.
0: Well, what do you think would happen if I stepped into the ring with Anthony Joshua? I'd imagine something similar.
3: Oh man, I loved it, dude. Okay, now the craziest thing, dude, was those Spurs fans running from those maniacs, those Knicks fans. Man, I'm a Spurs fan. Jalen Brunson, that's one of the greatest performances I've ever seen, dude. Wow.
0: How are you holding up today as a Spurs fan?
3: Oh, I'm cool, man. Like I said, I'm a Spurs fan, but dude, I have the utmost respect for the game itself. Jalen Brunson put all.
0: I'm glad. I love the sentiment because honestly, it's annoyed me today. It's bothered me today seeing the way that we talk about things in an obnoxious manner with Wimby, where it doesn't seem we've learned any lessons. It's when people tore LeBron down saying, oh, he's never going to amount to expectations in 2011 when he lost to the Dallas Mavericks. Turned out that wasn't right. Went to 8 straight finals. And with the Wimby stuff, LeBron then was 27. Wimby is 22. And he beat OKC and got to the finals. I don't have a negative thing to say about Victor Wembanyama today. I'm not saying a negative word.
3: Right. I come from the time of Jordan. This is how it goes. See, he's fan his dudes, dude. He'll be all right.
0: Yeah, yeah, that's well put. Ronald, it's good to hear from you from the state of Florida. Let's do one more. Josh is in Miami. Josh, you're on the Josh Graham Show, Westwood One Sports. What do you have for us?
4: Look, I just want to say hats off to the Knicks. Jalen Brunson looking like a baby Dwayne Wade. I see a lot of comparisons there. Wendy is about as soft as some Kleenex, some one-ply tissue paper. Wemby's a bum, bro. You'll see. Give it a couple years.
0: Stop. I mean, were you calling into shows in 2011 when LeBron was getting backed in by J.J. Barea and scoring 8 points in a finals game? I remember the reaction, and it was stupid then because we know he was the most talented player, and then he went to 8 straight finals. Like, you could say all these things you want about Wemby now. We know how great he is. He's ahead of schedule. This is his first playoff appearance, and he went to the finals. That doesn't happen.
4: No, I watched all the games. He wanted no part in shooting the ball. He wasn't calling
0: for
4: the
0: same thing
4: ball.
0: For LeBron in 2011. Would you say LeBron turned out okay? Would you say?
4: I don't know. The jury's out on the participation king. That's what he is to me, is a participation king.
0: Yeah, and do you know what? I'll agree with you on that. Thank you for the call. And the participating he's doing is participating in the NBA Finals at 22. That, again, let's not lose sight of that. And Will Dalton, this is the part, honestly. People talk about how exhausting the Michael LeBron debates can be and how obnoxious that can be. This is the part where it gets obnoxious when you talk about otherworldly talents such as Wemby, where, oh, saw this a number of times. Oh, he's already got a mark against him. He's already got a mark against him. Michael Jordan went 6-0 in the finals. So now Wemby can't be the greatest player ever because he has already lost. Trying to measure someone up against Jordan, whether it's LeBron or it's Wemby, it's a fool's errand. And honestly, it zaps fun out of this. It zaps fun. So today, why can't the show... I understand the reasons why people want to fire shots at Wemby. Get it. But honestly, don't understand the sentiment where today can't just be about celebrating the Knicks and saying, whoa, that was great, without doing the dumb piece of calling Wemby the participation king at 22 years old. First playoffs that you make, you're in the finals.
5: I mean, that, first of all, participation king is ridiculous.
0: I don't even know what that means.
5: I don't either. I mean, they took out the Thunder, you guys. Like, the Spurs, Wemby, are going to be a force to be reckoned with for years to come in the West, despite what happened in this NBA Finals. Like, it's coming. It is. But, like, today's about the Knicks. That's what it's about. Gotham City. That's it.
0: Participation Kings. In today's Graham's Gambling, we will place bets for tonight's action and tell you who the way too early favorites to win next year's finals is. That's next on the Josh Graham Show.
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1: When I hear this song, I think of the end of Hitch. That's a New York movie.
2: Here we go.
1: When you think of New York anthems, you know what? Taking Frank Sinatra off the list. We're not including New York, New York. What are the top New York anthems? Because Go New York, Go New York, Go makes a lot of sense. You also could do New York State of Mind, Billy Joel.
3: I think about Empire State of Mind, Jay-Z.
1: That's the
3: and they were blasting it all over the place last night. That's the anthem right there. Okay. That's the one.
1: That is an answer. It's not better than Billy Joel. Let's start there. It's not better than Billy Joel. You don't want this fight, Will. You don't want it. Alicia Keys.
3: Jay-Z?
1: Jay-Z, Empire State of Mind, is not as good as New York State of Mind. Hence, the title being based essentially on the other song. Come on. It's not as good as Billy Joel. If you want this fight, you can have this fight, but I don't think you want this fight. 310-840-4910. Let's get to Graham's Gambling, where we are focused on Stanley Cup Finals Game 6 and looking ahead to next year's NBA odds.
4: Sitting back, count money all day, you know.
0: It's time for Graham's Gambling. Let's make some money.
1: Yeah. Will Dalton, Knicks, first quarter, didn't quite get there. But they did win outright. They did win plus the points. So it was a profitable evening, except for my Spurs 14-1 bet to win the finals from January officially dying. Here are the NBA futures for next year. Your favorite to win the 2027 NBA title, the San Antonio Spurs at plus 250, slightly by the slimmest of margins, ahead of the Oklahoma City Thunder at plus 260. Then it's the Boston Celtics. Then it's the New York Knicks. Then you have a massive gulf, between those four teams and whoever you deem to have the fifth best odds to win the Larry O'Brien. Do you buy those odds, or do you think it's disrespectful to the Knicks to have them fourth?
3: No, I don't think that's disrespectful. I really don't.
1: Hard to repeat. Hasn't been a repeat champion since the Warriors in 2017 and 2018. Eight straight titles won by eight different teams. Really good for the NBA that that's the case. Stanley Cup Finals Game 6. Will Dalton, we're hammering the Hurricanes team total over 3.5 goals. That's at plus 145 on DraftKings, courtesy of our friends at DraftKings. Hurricanes money line minus 115 too. I think they hoist Lord Stanley tonight. I think they win in six. And that's not conspiracy Josh. That's not Hurricane Josh. Bias Josh. No, that's just an objective point of view on the Carolina Hurricanes. Think that they've solved the Las Vegas Golden Knights. There you go.
3: I think I'd take Vegas tonight. I think Vegas is going to push it to seven. I think they are.
1: I'm welcoming you into my house tonight to watch this game. And you're going to bet against the team that we're rooting for? Who are you, Brendan Sorsby?
3: I mean, listen. I took Vegas to win and Moneyline game one. I did that. And I took some flack for it from the local people here in Carolina. But hey, the pockets want what the pockets want. You got to take loyalty out of it sometimes.
1: Okay. Graham's gambling for today. We are asking the question, 2026 has been the year of the improbable. A lot of crazy things have already happened. A lot of crazy things could happen the rest of the way. So you could either tell us what the craziest thing has been. Maybe it is the Knicks from last night. Or what is about to happen that might seem unexpected. 310-840-4910. Cato's in New Orleans. Cato, you're on the Josh Graham Show, Westwood One Sports, the 300 markets across the country. Cato, what do you got for us?
2: How are you doing, Josh? What I got for you guys is the crazy thing I think that happened this year was the French Open, where the number one ranked Yannick Sinner didn't even have to deal with Carlo Alcaraz, but somehow he lost after being up 2-1 and 5-1 in the third set. He ended up losing the match. I think that was the craziest thing that happened in sports this year.
1: Are you a Sinner guy, or do you side with Alcaraz?
2: Oh, I'm an Alcaraz guy, personally.
1: Oh, yeah. So I'm right there with you. I'm not a huge Yannick Sinner fan, but obviously that was a big shocker. And I'm glad you add it to the list, because we're trying to compile here. And thank you so much for the phone call, Cato. It's good to hear from you in New Orleans. Like, put the Yannick Sinner happening right there with Indiana winning a football national championship, Sam Darnold winning a Super Bowl in a rout for good measure. The gold medal win for U.S. men's hockey, their first Olympic crown since 1980. Big Ten men's and women's basketball ending lengthy national title droughts. The Knicks ending their 53-year championship drought. It hasn't even been a full 6 months of this year, and that's what's already happened. So who knows what the final 6 months and change have in store for us. If we're trying to forecast crazy things that could happen the rest of the way, Will, how about the United States winning the World Cup on home soil?
3: Saw how good they looked there
1: on Friday night.
3: Yeah.
1: That probably would take the cake. If the United States won the World Cup, that would be like the 1980 Miracle on Ice meeting the 1999 women's team winning on kicks to win the World Cup at the Rose Bowl. It'd just be both those things on steroids. Might be the biggest sports story of all time, frankly, if that's something that we see later this year. In the next month, if you will. If we're trying to forecast other things that could happen, how about looking at baseball, Will? Cleveland's having a really good year. The Milwaukee Brewers. Did you see what Jacob Mizorowski did on Friday night?
3: 105. 105. Fastest pitch ever.
1: 15 Ks. Allowed one hit. Sure. Complete game shutouts. Cleveland looks pretty good. It's been since 1948 since Cleveland has won the World Series. Milwaukee still has never won it all. Never. Haven't even been to the Fall Classic since 1982. So maybe one of those streaks could end at 2026, because this has been the year for it. Make sure, if you haven't already, you're subscribed to the podcast. Search Westwood One Sports Night, Apple Podcast, and Spotify. The YouTube channel is how you can watch the show in addition to listening to it. 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See West Coast in the comments, writing in. Oh, on my appearance, Josh has his hair on point for his all-nighter tonight. What is the plan, Will Dalton, on a Sunday night in Winston-Salem, North Carolina, if the Carolina Hurricanes win the cup? Like, how should we be celebrating? I've got a 19-month-old son. Don't know if I'm interested in driving to Raleigh an hour and a half, especially after I've made that trip a number of times during the series already. So what can we do in the friendly confines of the Piedmont Triad of North Carolina to celebrate the Hurricanes' win, if they do win?
5: Because you're coming over.
3: I am. I don't think there's any better North Kakalaka way to celebrate a title for the Canes if you're not in Raleigh than just going to Cookout and just letting it rip. Go All to right. Cookout and let it rip.
5: Mondo is tickled by that. He's like, yes, that's exactly what
3: you should
5: do.
3: See, he knows. He knows what's up. Yeah.
5: He knows, ball. Just milkshakes, or are we delving into the menu and getting chicken quesadillas as a side and big double burgers?
3: I think you
5: got to
3: get
5: patties.
3: The whole tray, man. You got to get the whole tray.
5: Yeah, get I'm going to get a tray, and then I'm going to frame it. I'm going to, like, get... You know how baseball players have... They nail, like Willie Mays Hayes nails his, like, stolen base. For every stolen base, he'll nail the glove to his wall so he counts up his stolen bases. I'm going to take the styrofoam container that tray is in tonight, and I'm going to nail it to my wall and write kind of how it says Stanley Cup or first goal puck, first hit baseball. It's going to say Stanley Cup tray. That's what it's going to say. This is the tray that I ate the night that the Carolina Hurricanes won the Stanley Cup in 2006 or 2026. I think we're on to something. John Forslund, the radio voice of the Stanley Cup final, is going to join us from T-Mobile Arena in Las Vegas about 20 minutes from now. But before we get to him, now that the NBA season's complete, the draft is about to take center stage. Thus, we must share our mock draft for the lottery with you. And that's next on the Josh Graham Show.
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1: The radio voice of the Stanley Cup final is John Forslund, and he will join us from Las Vegas 20 minutes from now. Vegas has to win tonight on home ice to force a game seven, or else the Carolina Hurricanes will be holding up Lord Stanley Cup. 8 p.m. puck drop. Another instance in sports where they say that it's starting at 8, but you can count on the game starting shortly after 8:15 Eastern Time. The NBA Finals wrapped up last night. The New York Knicks are champions. So how about we push things ahead? It's NBA draft season, guys, spelled S-Z-N. And it's time for us to do our mock draft 2.0. Give me two, Utah. Give me two. Mock draft 2.0. We're a week and a half away from the draft, and this is what we think is going to happen in the draft lottery. The number one pick belongs to the Washington Wizards. As that sound signifies, the pick's in. And the Wizards are going to take A.J. DeBonsa from BYU. Don't think this is what they should do, because you know that Utah badly, badly wants DeBonsa and would give you a lot in order just to move up that one pick. Don't think there's a lot of separation between players 1 through 4, but since they haven't moved the pick yet, that probably tells you all you need to know, that they plan to make the pick and that they plan to take AJ at number one. So that is how this draft gets started. The number two pick belongs to the Utah Jazz. The pick is also in. Riding the wave, Will Dalton. Cameron Boozer Duke, the number two pick. Just think that there's a reason his stock's climbing. Think he's the type of guy that Danny Ainge is going to fall in love with. And Ryan Smith probably views it as, wait a minute, this guy is the son of a great Utah Jazz player. Carlos Boozer's best NBA days were played in a Utah uniform. That's probably not lost on the management there, so it's an easy pick to market. He was the National Player of the Year and just a winner at every single stage. Sometimes you just don't need to overthink it. And I could see Danny Ainge looking at Cameron Boozer and saying, yep, love the way he passes the ball. Love having a ton of wings that can do all sorts of things in a basketball game. Number three pick, the Memphis Grizzlies. Memphis selects Darren Peterson from Kansas. There are some red flags there, but he probably has the highest ceiling of any player in this draft, certainly among the guards. And if you're looking for a new face of your franchise, wanting to move off of Ja Morant as being so, Darren Peterson can give you a pretty clean break from that. The offensive skills are high level. Number four pick, the Chicago Bulls will race this into the NBA, turn in the card, race it to the front. They take North Carolina forward Caleb Wilson. While Darren Peterson has the highest ceiling in this draft, Caleb Wilson has the best physical skill set. He probably has the most athleticism. And here's the thing. Going to have a chip on his shoulder if he's taken fourth, because he faced Darren Peterson. He faced Cameron Boozer. He faced A.J. DeBonsa this past college season. And in all three instances, he was the better player on the floor in those games. Chicago, drafting another superstar from North Carolina. Has that ever worked out for them in the past? Number five picks in. The Clippers benefiting from having Indiana's pick here. Another example where you just don't overthink it. Darius Acuff Jr. is a star. Best scorer in the country this year consistently. You take him. He looks like Trae Young 2.0. The Clippers could use that type of excitement alongside Kawhi Leonard, a guy who's ready to score right now. The defense isn't great. We acknowledge that. The tools, the physical tools aren't the greatest, but Darius Acuff can go off in the NBA right away. Is an offensive star right away. Number 5 to LA. Number 6 pick, it's the Brooklyn Nets. This just seems like a team that cares a ton about what your physical traits are. Thus, they will not pass on Keaton Wagler out of Illinois. If you stand next to Keaton Wagler, you know exactly what we mean. But if you haven't, Keaton Wagler, 6'6", and about 190 pounds, 19 years old, a freak, a physical freak with the traits that are there, took Illinois to the Final Four, a lot to like in Keaton Wagler. Number 7 pick, Sacramento Kings. Got Mikel Brown Jr. from Louisville going here. When you look at this draft, this is the way you need to think about it. You have the top 4 guys that we just noted, and then you got a group of 4 point guards that are in this next group and could go in whatever order. The top 4 have little separation. Acuff Jr., Keaton Wagler, Mikel Brown, and the guy we're going to get to in a second, you can put in whatever order you like, too. Some think that Mikel Brown Jr. might have the highest ceiling of the point guards in this draft, and that's something that's tantalizing for a Sacramento team still on the rebuild. Number 8, it's the Atlanta Hawks, and this is an easy one. They need a point guard. Whichever of these 4 point guards is available in that spot, if they get their choice of 2, that's the best case Atlanta's going to take. In this case, it's Kingston Flemings from Houston. To quote the caretaker, or maybe it was the janitor, the old guy with the mustache in the Longest Yard remake talking about Nelly's character and his running ability, he's so fast, he makes other people who are fast not look fast. Kingston Flemings is that. Out of Houston. Any of these 4 point guards could end up being the best point guard of the bunch out of that 4. Atlanta will be happy with any of the 4 falling to them. Number 9, the Dallas Mavericks. We'll see who their coach is. Rookie of the Year, Cooper Flagg, Kyrie Irving. This is a team that could use some shooting, but also wants another one of those foundational pieces. This is the perfect place for Braden Burries from Arizona to end up. Arizona went to the Final Four. He had the highest ceiling of any player on that team. He could shoot it. He has great tools. Just think that that's the right player, and this is the right team for Burries to end up at. Will Dalton, get excited. Number 10 pick is a trade. We got a trade.
2: Ooh.
1: The Charlotte Hornets are moving up from the 14th pick, your Charlotte Hornets, up to the Milwaukee Bucks spot in exchange for the 14th and 18th picks. They want to get their guy out of Michigan, Adi Mara. Adi Mara.
3: Size.
1: They could use it. They move up to number 10 to get their guy that will hopefully help them get into the real playoffs for the first time in more than a decade. Number 11 pick. We're getting to the part of this draft where there are teams expecting to be in the playoffs. The Golden State Warriors, one of those. And they are going to be just thrilled that Michigan's Jaxel Lindeborg is available. This is a team trying to win right now. Jaxel Lindeborg is a first-team All-American, best player on a national title winner. That's exactly what Golden State should be looking to take with that number 11 draft pick. Number 11 pick, a guy who can help you right away. Number 12. This is the Oklahoma City Thunder's pick. We know how great they are. OKC is going to keep doing what OKC does. Finding players who are a bit projects, but have incredible physical traits, and they're going to be very happy to take Nick Ament from Tennessee. Big man who can do a lot of things. Didn't fully show his ability because Tennessee was a loaded roster. That was an Elite Eight team for the third straight year. Nick Ament from Tennessee and Rocky Top to the Oklahoma City Thunder. Got a couple more picks to go. Number 13, the Miami Heat. They need shooting, Will. Might as well take LeBaron Fylon out of Alabama. If I'm trying to name the five greatest MCs of all time, I'm thinking dialing. If I'm trying to find the most efficient high-volume shooter in this draft, I'm thinking Fylon. If you get it, you get it. Good for you. LeBaron Fylon, Alabama. That guy can just plain shoot, and Miami could use a shooter. The 14th pick belongs to the Milwaukee Bucks because they traded with the Charlotte Hornets. And Will, the pick is in. The Milwaukee Bucks are going to make it the third Michigan Wolverine going in the lottery. Moritz Johnson, the pick, a fabulous draft combine he had, decided to keep his name in the draft wisely. He'll go in the combine, or in the lottery, pardon, to the Milwaukee Bucks in that 14 spot. That is the NBA mock draft 2.0. Less than 10 days away from the NBA draft. 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Will Dalton, how are you feeling about your North Carolina Tar Heels in the winner's bracket facing West Virginia, West by God Virginia, who has been the story in Omaha so far because they're in Omaha for the first time. They win their first game. They steal home plate in the first inning of their first game, and they're on pace to break the Rocco's Jello Shot record across the street from TD Ameritrade or whatever they call it now in Omaha.
2: What is it? I think it's Charles Schwab Field, though. The Chuck.
1: Charles the Chuck.
2: I came up with that one. I don't know if anybody calls it the Chuck. And by the way, we knew the West Virginia Jello Shot thing. We already knew that was coming. As soon as they got the
1: Mountaineers. Let's go drink some beers. The Mountaineers right now, the most latest information to bring you. The last hour, they're about a couple hundred Jello Shots away from 20,000. The record is a little over 60,000. And it's the first weekend. So a lot of time to get there. Who's next closest? Ole Miss at 8,165. Still more than 11,000 Jello Shots off.
2: Yeah, Ole Miss, they're up against it against Troy right now. 9-7.
1: Oh, that didn't go final yet?
2: No, they're seventh inning. Carolina, no, I'm feeling pretty good. They got a great pitching staff. Like Jason DeCaro the other night against Ole Miss, shoving it. Just great. Listen, Carolina needs to get it done. They've been to Omaha 13 times, and they don't have a chip to show for it. It's time.
1: Dialing. I spit hot fire. And LeBaron Fylon shoots hot fire. Yeah, that's the problem with the Tar Heels. It's they get to Omaha, and I've just been desensitized to think that it's not going to happen for them. But all my college baseball nerds, they hit me up and say, this is the year. This is the year. They love this team. They are the baseball darling. So, and if you win this game, you're in prime position to win it against certainly an SEC school on the other side, given that the entire side of the bracket is SEC teams. Kind of nuts.
2: Yeah.
1: Are we going to see Lord Stanley handed out tonight? The radio voice of the Stanley Cup Finals is our friend John Forslund, and he'll join us for a live visit from Las Vegas next on the Josh Graham Show.
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0: The Hurricanes are one game away from lifting Lord Stanley's Cup and claiming their second title in franchise history. Can the Golden Knights keep their season alive? Game 6 is tonight. Westwood One Sports.
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0: to Carolina. Looking to get one step away from a crack at the Stanley Cup. The shot goes off Bussy. 5 seconds left. 3 seconds. And that's all. So, the Carolina Hurricanes have won game number 5. They defeat the Vegas Golden Knights 4-2 and will play for the Stanley Cup Sunday in Las Vegas.
1: This is the radio voice of the Stanley Cup Final. John Forslund, Sports USA. In Las Vegas, he's going to be joining us momentarily. We'll be catching up with John, breaking down everything that we've seen in this insane finals up to this point. I'm Josh Graham, Westwood One Sports. Let's actually go to Vegas now, where Johnny is joining us. He's going to be on the call with Eddie Olczyk later tonight, 8 o'clock, puck drop shortly after 8 Eastern time. We could see the Stanley Cup presented tonight. And let's start there, Johnny. If the Carolina Hurricanes were to be awarded the cup, what's the first story or aspect of this team that you think makes this team most special?
2: Well, as you know, Josh, it's great to be with you. When you go back 20 years ago, and that team, very similar to this team, and from the coach and how he coaches, to the dynamic of the team, to their oneness, to their sense of culture and family, to the fact that they really were a team in that season that came from out of nowhere, won 52 games, which was a franchise record at the time. And still, people were not giving them their just due in the 06 Stanley Cup playoffs into the Stanley Cup final. Same narrative this season for this group. And it's odd that Game 5 was their 68th win of the season, regular season and playoffs, and that's the amount of games the 06 team won. So if they do it tonight, they'll need one more. If they do it Wednesday, they'll need one more. They'll be one better. And it's just an incredible story. And the way Brind'Amour played as a captain is the way Jordan Staal's playing as a captain 20 years later.

0: So it is, it's remarkable. And you're right. This final has been compelling, historic. The swings of momentum have been unbelievable, incomparable. You come up with any word you want to use. If it's a superlative, it works. And that's exactly what we've seen.
1: Let's double-click on the Brind'Amour piece of this. If the Canes clinch tonight, he will have captained, as you mentioned, the Hurricanes to a cup win in 06, led them to a head coaching Stanley Cup win, as well being the head coach of a Stanley Cup winner for the same franchise. Is there any precedence for how much Brind'Amour means to that organization, or any figure for that matter, meaning as much as Rod Brind'Amour means to their particular organization?
0: Well, listen to this and then you tell me. I don't recall a player of his level and his accomplishment retiring and becoming a head coach, not only in hockey, but in any of the four major sports, where that coach is not only, you know, gone into the coaching profession, but has taken it to an elite level as a coach. So in the eight seasons, this has been an unbelievable turnaround for the Carolina franchise. And as unbelievable as his playing career was, the same can be said for his coaching. So you look at all the greats, whether it be Ted Williams way back when, or Larry Bird, or all these great superstars who, you know, put their toes in the water as head coaches, and some for different franchises. The thing about this is it's the same franchise. And so in the modern era, there's no one that has captained a team to a Stanley Cup and has been the head coach of a team to even play in the final, never mind win it. There's a handful of people that did it back in the, you know, four rounds, post-expansion 67. We haven't seen it, but this was all predated and way back when in NHL history, in the early stages of the NHL. So this is an unbelievable situation that we're watching here with him. And, you know, he earns every bit of it. He earned every bit of his career and the same thing. I saw him as an assistant coach when I was with the Hurricanes for seven seasons. So I saw him do his diligence to think about becoming a head coach, watch others do it, learn, take the good, take the bad, and become what he is. I'm not surprised by any of this.
1: John Forslund, he is the radio voice of the Stanley Cup Finals, joining us here, Sport USA, having that broadcast later tonight. He's joining us from T-Mobile Arena in Las Vegas. Getting to the Vegas side of things, Vegas looks to prevent Carolina from holding up Lord Stanley, forcing a Game 7 Wednesday night. How do you separate what Vegas was for the first 74 games of the season prior to replacing the champion coach Bruce Cassidy with John Tortorella versus what level of dominance they've displayed for the better part of the last 2 months?
0: Well, you know, they were a decent team most of the year, but obviously below bar and below expectation for what they thought. And many people thought they'd run away with their division, and it was a dogfight. And it got down to, you know, in the end of March and in April, where their management looked at the situation and said, you know, this isn't a good thing. This is a situation where, never mind, we might not win the Pacific Division, but the Golden Knights were looking at it and saying, we might not make the playoffs. So the biggest thing that happened for them was the goaltending of Carter Hart at the end of the season. He joined the team, as you know, as a free agent. Aiden Hill and Akira Schmid had the net all year. They couldn't get any saves whatsoever. Their goaltending was really in trouble most of the season. So there's an old saying that, you know, great goaltending makes a great coach. And so Bruce Cassidy, who is a tremendous coach and won the Cup here in 23 and has done a phenomenal job with this organization, you know, his message started to grow thin with many of their players. They were tired of it, and he is a demanding coach. He had a few things to say about the way they were playing, put a lot of pressure on their top end, and I'm not going to say it was rebellious, but there was a deaf ear. I think that's fair to say that. Enter John Tortorella, equally a legend and a guy who comes in like no other time in his career as a father figure, as a positive torts, as a guy who wasn't responsible for the training camp or the regular season or any of the sores they had as a group. It was just him coming in to say, hey, guys, it's me. I don't know you. I know maybe a couple of you from the Olympics, but not really well. I had the goalie in Philadelphia. I'm going to put my trust in him. And let's see if we can make this happen. And that psychological twist worked. And they had an incredible 7-0-1 run at the end of the season, which led them into a Utah win in round one, Anaheim win in round two, and then a four-game sweep of the President's Trophy, Colorado Avalanche, which no one saw coming. So, you know, that's how they did it. But through it all, there was this good team with tremendous talent, a real good defensive system that they learned under Butch Cassidy. And I believe there's 11 guys that'll play tonight. Riley Smith, if he draws into the lineup, that'll make it 12, who won the Cup here in 23. So that pedigree's not too old.
1: John Tortorella was asked if he considered making a goaltending change in the third period of Game 5 and responded in a very torts way, saying, that's maybe the stupidest question I've ever been asked. And I just need John Forslund, perhaps, to translate that for us, looking at the goaltending situation where Carter Hart is a big part of the reason why Vegas is in this position, but no goalie had ever made four starts in the Stanley Cup Final, allowing four goals or more in those starts, and he's done it in five games in this series. What buttons does John Tortorella really have to press at this point in net?
0: But just to put further trust and erase more questioning, and I feel bad for the reporter. I know who it was, and he's a great young reporter, and it was an appropriate question. And Torts answered it like Torts would in that public forum. Torts probably, I don't know if he did this, probably went and apologized, because I know John Tortorella very well, and I think he would have done that, you know, away from everybody. That's neither here nor there. The bottom line is he's got to coach his team. He's got to reinforce the confidence in Carter Hart, erase all questioning in the 2 days that followed, because there was a two-day separation between Game 5 and 6. And then everybody understands that it is Carter Hart's net, and that's the way it's going to be, and he's earned that. As far as his play, okay, so he had almost a 95 save percentage in the third round against Colorado. Yes, his numbers have slipped. And yes, even by his own admission, he's not at the level that he expected to be. But he's been decent. He needs to be heroic in this game, probably. But when you look at the fifth game, the stall goal, the first goal was a tip. The second goal, Svechnikov, was a screenshot. The third goal was a backdoor play to Aho. He makes a tremendous play on a line change. He's coming weak on the weak side, and there's no defensive recognition, and it's really not on Hart. Most players would have fumbled that puck. Aho did not. It was in his skates. He dug it out. He chipped it over his shoulder. And the fourth goal was a miraculous pass from Ehlers to Svechnikov, another power play goal on the back door. I don't think he's at fault for any of the four, but it is four. So it's been four plus in this series in every game against for Carter Hart. Those numbers don't lie. He needs to be better. They don't have a choice. You're not going to Aiden Hill in the sixth game, you know, after all of this, based on how he played in the regular season. Mm-hmm. At least Carolina makes a goalie change, and Brandon Bussey had 31 wins in 39 appearances in the regular season. So you can see that. Going Aiden Hill now, even though he was a cup-winning goalie in 23, that's a long time ago hockey-wise. There's no way they're going to him.
1: How many names, John Forslund, do you think are in consideration at this point for the Conn Smythe Trophy awarded each year to the playoff MVP?
0: It's Mitch Marner if Vegas wins. It's Jordan Staal if Carolina wins for me. And that's it. I even if somebody, say Jack Eichel, goes crazy tonight and has a legacy game and they go back to Raleigh Wednesday and the same thing happens, I still think Marner's got 29 points. And if they do win the next two games, he's going to finish with, you know, 33, 34 points, I'm sure. And as far as Staal is concerned, he doesn't have to do anything else, you know, other than win. So if they win tonight and his goal scoring streak, he scored in every game in the final, as you know, it's a record. You know, he's tied with some of the great legends of hockey. But anyway, if he doesn't score tonight, he still wins because he's their leader. And he has shown up in so many ways that don't factor into statistics to get him here. So now he's getting recognized a lot because of his goal scoring, but it's really a byproduct of who he is. So if Carolina does win tonight, tonight or Wednesday, my vote, if I don't, I don't get one, Josh, but if I did, it would be Jordan Staal.
1: You getting the call, the national radio call for the Stanley Cup final, is a recognition of who you are as well, which is the best in the game and also a great friend as well. Thank you for joining us on this new venture for us on Westwood One Sports, and I hope we can do it again sometime soon.
0: Always available. It's always a pleasure to talk to you, Josh. Good luck with the new venture, and you've earned it, and keep up the great work.
1: Love that. There's John Forslund. He'll be on the call with Eddie Olczyk tonight for the Stanley Cup Final, Game 6. The Carolina Hurricanes looking to close things out. There goes Johnny. Glad to hear from him in Las Vegas. Make sure, if you haven't already, you're subscribed to the YouTube channel and to the podcast. On YouTube at Westwood One Sports Night is where you can watch the show in addition to listening to it. 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Make sure you find us. That's how you support the program. You can listen back to whatever you might miss, including great guests such as John Forslund right there. Will Dalton, have you seen the newest rumor in the NBA today? I'm chocked full of movie quotes from the 2000s. Rumors. I love rumors. All over the board, too. I guess we've done 90s, too. We're at Clerks. We're at Chappelle's Show. We're at Inglourious Bastards. Trying to think what else. Major League has made an appearance so far in the show. Bill Simmons, not reporting. Bill Simmons says he expects Giannis to be a Celtic in the next week.
2: Get out of here. Really?
1: Miami and Boston seem to be the two front runners right now to land Giannis. Bill is a Celtics fan, but before you start saying, oh, it's Homer Bill coming out, he says he would prefer for them not to land Giannis. He'd rather try to figure it out with Tatum and Brown, because he believes in order to complete a trade like this, you're going to have one of those guys in the trade.
2: And it's probably going to be Brown, I would imagine.
1: You would think. You would think.
2: Huh.
1: Just throwing out there.
2: When they had a really good performance from a big man in Porzingis a few years back, that's when they won the title. Of course, that was with Brown and Tatum. I don't know what it looks like with just Tatum and then Giannis and no Brown, but that's fascinating.
1: Mm-hmm. The NBA season ended, but then we got that to figure out in the next week, and then you got the draft. By the way, while we're talking about movies, you ever hear what Mondo said that the draft sound sounds like? You know, the chimes that play during the NFL and the NBA draft. We were just doing our mock draft a short while ago. Mondo didn't recognize that sound at first, and his immediate reaction was, oh, this sounds like the chimes in Harry Potter.
2: Oh my. Wow.
1: Hold a sec. I need that music still. Hold a sec. AJ DeBonsa, you're a wizard.
2: Oh, that's terrific. I'm not going to be able to unhear.
1: You're a wizard, AJ. You're a wizard. Coming up, further evidence that you simply can't deny a team of destiny. Keep it here on The Josh Graham Show.
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1: The NBA Finals are a wrap. And we're breaking it all down here on the Josh Graham Show. The New York Knicks, plain and simple, were a team of destiny. You do not get in the way of destiny. You don't deny teams of destiny. In this case, the Knicks ending the 53-year drought, the title drought that seemed like it was going to last forever, that once it ended, led to the city that never sleeps, living up to that title. All the social media videos and things that we saw from the Big Apple, just absolutely insane. But keeping it with the basketball, this is a team of destiny for no other reason than the path it took for them to win this championship. Look no further than that. The stars aligned in a way you can't ignore. After dispatching Atlanta in round one, New York drew Philadelphia in round two. That's rather than the Boston Celtics. Remember, when Jason Tatum returned, the Celtics were viewed as the heavy favorites to win the Eastern Conference. Instead, you get the Sixers, who you sweep. You have home court in that series. In the conference finals, the Knicks drew the Cavaliers. You get Cleveland rather than top-seeded Detroit. That means, once again, you have home court advantage. And in this case, you get the Cavaliers coming off consecutive seven-game series and clearly being out of gas. In the finals, you get San Antonio rather than OKC. As a veteran team, New York benefited greatly by facing the super inexperienced Spurs rather than getting the reigning champion Thunder. It also benefited the Knicks to enter the finals rested while Wimby just got done playing a seven-game war with the Thunder. The way New York won in these playoffs, you can't attribute it to much else other than destiny. A 51-point closeout win in Atlanta, not just beating the Sixers, but sweeping them, a 22-point comeback in the fourth quarter against Cleveland in Game 1 of the Eastern Final, the record 29-point rally in Game 4 of the NBA Finals. This here might be the craziest stat you hear today. Not only did the Knicks trail by double digits in all five of the NBA Finals games, they also had the first, third, and fifth greatest comebacks in finals history, all in the same series. If that's not a team of destiny, what is? Because of all of this, it's hard to overstate this Knicks championship team. If you want to call Jalen Brunson the greatest Knick of all time, you can. Here was Bill Simmons and Zach Lowe having that exact argument after the game went final last night. We'll get to that sound in just a second. 310-840-4910, by the way. With the Knicks in mind, the question we're asking is, what's the craziest thing that's happened in sports this year? We're not even 6 months in, and we've had Indiana win a football title, Sam Darnold win a Super Bowl in a rout, USA Hockey win a gold medal, the Big Ten win basketball titles on both the men's and the women's side, something that hadn't happened for either sport since the year 2000. And now the New York Knicks winning the NBA Finals. Now I think we have that quote. Here was Bill Simmons and Zach Lowe. This sound courtesy of the Bill Simmons podcast, having the argument about Jalen Brunson being the greatest Knick.
2: This Brunson thing, we were talking about all-time Knicks, talking about, you know, could it be the greatest Knick of all time? I'm not ready to have that conversation yet, but
3: why this not?
2: I guess we could, because this was one of the great final performances.
3: I mean, this is right up your wheelhouse. is Jalen Brunson the greatest underdog story in the history of basketball? Like, small guard, second round pick, doubted every step of the way, free agency signing, lukewarm to negative reception, and he is now scoring 45 points in a decisive finals game and winning finals MVP. I mean, I don't even know. I'm trying to think, like, who else is even in the conversation?
1: So if you want to call it the greatest Knick basketball player ever, Jalen Brunson, fine. If you want to call it the greatest New York sports team ever, go right ahead. 13-game winning streak, going 16-3 the whole postseason. Ian O'Connor called it that last night, one of the great New York sports writers. See, that's the conversation we should be having. Rather than pile on the young favorites that got to the finals and got past the champion Thunder in their first playoff appearance for most of those guys, we should be celebrating a deserving champion in the Knicks and a deserving fan base that has waited a very long time. 310-840-4910. Paul is in Rhode Island. Paul, you're on the Josh Graham Show, Westwood One Sports. How are you reacting to this?
4: I know you always support me. I'm a lonely man in Rhode Island, the Ryan Russo. But I'm going to tell you right now, these guys had venom in their veins for 53 years. And I'm going to tell you, this ain't the Celtics. This ain't the Lakers. The passion, I'm telling you, the passion that they put in, it was unbelievable. It was unbelievable. Now, as far as the U.S. men's soccer team, listen, does it pay off when the parents give all this money to these academies and later on it pays off and you're playing in number one teams in Europe? Yes, it does. I know they own you. I know you're not going to go to high school. I know you're not going to go to college. You're going to get tutored. But isn't it worth it to see that type? Embrace.
1: How much crazier would a U.S. How much crazier would a U.S. World Cup win be than anything else we've seen this year? Indiana winning a football title, Sam Darnold winning a Super Bowl in a rout.
4: Yeah.
1: Now the Knicks winning the finals. Is it top of everything?
4: 3 months, I've been telling you, the Knicks need glory. New York needs glory. And it ain't Josh Allen. It ain't on any of those New York teams. But you know what? The U.S. men's national team, they are so in shape because of the type of program they use in these big teams in Europe, that Uruguay, they were skunked. I'm telling you, they were skunked. And they come from a South American country. You know what I'm saying?
1: Yeah, I hear you, man. Paul, enjoy the World Cup. I'm watching it right now. There goes Paul in Rhode Island. Japan and the Netherlands. Crazy back and forth match. Japan just tied it up in the 88th minute. Craziness that's going on right now in the World Cup today, game 2 of 4. Bill's in Ohio. Bill, your reaction to what we saw, the Knicks winning it all.
5: Again, I think it's more of a storyline than anything. Sports have gone to storylines. It's more of entertainment now, like wrestling. It just seems like everything's played out for a reason. Doesn't seem like this is actually happening in real life. It just doesn't make sense.
1: You're saying that last night was fixed. That's what you're saying.
5: I'm saying that this has been occurring lately to where are their storylines. It doesn't seem like they're games, you know, like switching up plays just to see it happen. Like they did the Cavs, you know, it just, that didn't make any sense. The 22-point comeback.
1: Uh-huh. So are you
5: saying your game-winning shot wasn't
1: real competition or it's not? What are you saying exactly?
5: I'm saying it's not real. I'm saying it's a storyline. It's all
1: you're
5: about
1: saying
5: betting
1: it's
5: and
1: fixed.
5: Gambling.
1: That's
5: I'm saying
1: exactly.
5: Fixed. 100%.
1: Well, here's what I'll say and respond to that. Why don't we hear about it? Why don't we hear about it then? I mean, think about how many people would be in the know, would have to be in the know in order for that to happen. And why wouldn't it get out? Because whoever would tell us about it would then become the most famous person in the country. And isn't that the greatest currency in America? Like, why wouldn't it have gotten out?
5: I think it hasn't gotten out because of that.
1: Why were the Knicks? I mean, television owns all the money. Why did the TV networks let the Knicks sweep And also the other Stanley Cup series, the Colorado series sweep, where they have to throw McAfee at the last second on TV because they don't have any programming. If it's fixed, why haven't the Cowboys won anything in 30 plus years or Notre Dame since 88?
5: Well, I mean, if you want to go into the different other sports, but yeah, I mean, just say the Cowboys, like America's greatest team, like they don't want them to win. They want them just to everybody to keep hoping to bet.
1: But why is that good business? You think Seattle winning in a blowout in the Super Bowl is smart business? Let's have that be a blowout in the Super Bowl. That's
5: smart.
1: Why
5: wouldn't they? Yeah, because
1: you wouldn't want a more entertaining game?
5: Go to the storyline. The storyline is that they were going to have to sell the team. The owner was dead and pass it on to his sister. They had, go to the storyline. That's what I'm saying.
1: I got it.
5: Look at these storylines. Look at the value of that team now that they even won the Super Bowl.
1: Bill, I have a character on
5: the
1: show.
5: They don't win the Super Bowl, then how much is that team worth?
1: Up against it. But I have a character on this show called Conspiracy Josh, and I don't even think he would go there. See, that's my issue with the whole thing. Oh, it's fixed. Look at the results. Too many people would have to know. Hour three of the show is next.
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18: A Better Life with Dr. Sanjay Gupta.
19: We all know how important it is to stay active as we age, especially as we get older. But I've come to realize that for as good as people are about getting their cardio in, a lot of older folks really don't seem to be doing the recommended amount of strength training or even understand why it's so important. It helps you stay functional and therefore independent for as long as possible. Certified strength and conditioning specialist Dana Santis says a great place to start is not with dumbbells or barbells, but with your body weight, which allows you to build strength while also learning how your body moves and where your limitations exist. It also reduces the risk of overwhelming your connective tissue, which adapts more slowly than muscles as we get older. Once you're comfortable, you can dial up that intensity, but do it slowly, do it carefully. I'm Dr. Sanjay Gupta, helping you live a better life.
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1: I've been jumpy today, Will Dalton. The vocal capacity isn't where we want it to be. And that's before my team has a chance to win the Stanley Cup. I'm a Carolina Hurricanes fan. I almost fist fought Mondo during the break because he asked if I was a real Hurricanes fan or a bandwagoner. I've been train since 2005. You're welcome on it. Ooh. You're happy to hang. Then we got folks suggesting that sports are fixed, including the NBA result with the Knicks winning it all. That's always good fun. And, you know, it's expected when you see what 2026 has been. It's been the year of the impossible. Indiana wins a football title. Sam Darnold wins a Super Bowl in a rout. Michigan wins its first title since the 80s. The Big Ten hadn't won a basketball title in either men's or women's basketball since 2000, and they won on back-to-back days in those sports. U.S. hockey beat Canada for a gold medal. That hadn't happened since the Miracle on Ice in 80, the United States winning it all. And now the New York Knicks. So what's the craziest thing we've seen this year so far? Not even half finished. What's the craziest thing that can happen the rest of the way? 310-840-4910. Continuing to get some reaction to what we've seen. I don't think you can overstate this Knicks team. You want to say Jalen Brunson's the greatest Knick ever? Sure. You want to say it's the greatest New York championship team? You can do that too. Ian O'Connor's making that case, the great author and sports writer from the state of New York. Denny is in Niagara Falls. He wants in on that. Denny, what do you have for us on the Josh Graham Show on Westwood One Sports?
2: How you doing, Josh? I grew up down there, and I spent most of my young adult life, and I've been up in Western New York now for about 30 years. I can say just in my lifetime of watching ball or watching all sports, the Yankees 1998 team was the best New York sports team that I've seen. Maybe the ones in the 50s and the 27 murderers row, perhaps.
1: Yeah.
2: But they won 114 games. They went 11-2 in the playoffs, and they swept the Padres in the World Series. That was the best team that I've ever seen. But what basically happened this weekend, especially with Brunson, is he's got himself in Derek Jeter status right now. As far as I'm concerned, as much as I love Aaron Judge, he's actually eclipsed Aaron Judge because Aaron Judge hasn't won anything yet. I mean, yes, he's got, you know, home run titles and stuff.
1: What
2: like
1: does
2: that,
1: the New York pantheon look like? On that note, like, who are the greatest or the most popular state of New York athletes this century? Is Jalen Brunson ahead of Eli Manning? Is Jalen Brunson ahead of Derek Jeter? Because there isn't a real split in New York. Because you have Yankees, Mets, and you have Giants, Jets. With respect to the Nets, man, bars. I don't think there's a real split between the Knicks and Net fans, are there? Everybody likes Jalen Brunson.
2: Yeah, no, he's a great player. Honestly, from a popularity standpoint, Jeter, Mattingly, and Brunson right there, then I would say Judge now. Even though Mattingly never won it, probably if he stuck around for a year, he may have, you know, if they kept him as a DH, put his back gave out. But those are the guys, at least in my lifetime, okay? Mickey Mantle, of course, you know, players like that. Even Patrick Ewing, a lot of people like Patrick Ewing. You know, if you talk about, you know, even the a lot of teams on the, you know, like the Rangers when they won with Messier, even though I know Messier had played with Edmonton.
1: Yeah, you got to win. Like, I think most Knick fans would say Frazier and Willis Reed before saying Patrick Ewing, with all due respect.
2: Oh, yeah, I would say so. I'm just talking in my lifetime, guys, that I watched play.
1: Sure.
2: I was born in about 4 months after they, that tells you how long ago it was. I'm 53. I was born about 4 months after the last won a title. So, like, I had never seen it, and I'll be honest with you. I had open heart surgery about 4 years ago. God, you know, God willing, everything's great. And I plan on living another 20, 30 years. But, man, I remember those dismal James Dolan days. I mean, look at it. Charles Oakley had to go watch them, you know, win a title, but he's not even allowed in the arena. I mean, there's.
1: Well, then tell me this. Knick fans are everywhere. Knick fans are everywhere, yeah. Denny. And last night, I'm walking outside, walking my dog. before we go to bed, and I smell cigar smoke. And it's a neighbor here in North Carolina, a couple houses down, just happens to be a huge New York Knicks fan, says that he loves the Jets, loves the Nets, or Mets, and loves the New York Knicks, and he's only seen one title in his life. This is number two, and he was smoking a cigar out on his porch. They're everywhere. How did you celebrate?
2: Well, for me, to be honest with you, what was crazy was is I went out to celebrate with my wife, and so I DVR'd the game, and of course, somebody from work texted me and kind of spoiled it. So I literally went home last night from like 12 to 2:15 in the morning, and I just watched it. I watched my wife fell asleep.
1: I love it.
2: And I could not wait until the next morning. But you know, it's very hard now with your phone and everything to stay off and not see it. But look, I know
1: you
2: got other callers.
1: You
2: got a great show. But what I did want to say was my daughter works for the Hurricanes, and I was actually at the game, one of the games against Montreal. Yes, she does. And I'm up here in Western New York now. Yes, she works for the Canes. We were hoping the Sabres were going to end up playing them instead of Montreal, but Montreal ended up beating the Sabres. But I was down there. But listen, I'm rooting for the Sabres. I root for the Bills because I've been up here 30 years. You said the craziest thing that's going to happen, the Bills winning the Super Bowl would be the craziest thing that would happen.
1: That would be pretty crazy.
2: But I am rooting for the Canes, man, because like if it's not going to be the Sabres, of course I'm going to be allegiance to my daughter's employer. And I'm telling you, it's an incredible environment.
1: If it goes seven, I'd love to meet her on Wednesday night. That sounds outstanding. And thank you so much for the call. That's awesome, Denny.
2: Thank you so much.
1: There goes Denny in Niagara Falls. Will Dalton, is this the part where you say, the 2009 Yankees were better than the 98 Yankees? Is that what you're about to do? Since you're a Yankee snob and...
3: If it
1: didn't happen in your lifetime, then it didn't happen?
4: No, that's not the part where I say that, although I will say, I mean, that team didn't have A-Rod on it, but, you know, that's neither here nor there. To his point, though, about Jeter, let's win a few more titles before we get to that point. Let's do it. But he has eclipsed Judge. Hey, he has eclipsed Aaron Judge. I will give him that because Aaron has not gotten it done when it mattered in the playoffs a lot of the
1: time. By the way,
4: and he certainly
1: the Carolina Hurricanes are winning the Stanley Cup tonight. Vegas has been exposed. Carter Hart's a problem. He's not good. He's not good. He allows 4 goals in every single game. Carolina is good. Vegas wasn't good when they fired their coach with 8 games to go and a desperation move, bringing Tortorella in for Bruce Cassidy. And now William Karlsson's hurt, not going to return in the series. Sorry, Carolina, they're just a better team. Best record in the East, 8th straight postseason appearance, knocking on the door year after year, 15-3 in these playoffs. Vegas is outmatched. Carolina's going to get it done. I just need to know how to celebrate later. You're going to come over to my place. Apparently, we're going to go to cookout. That's going to be the move. After the fact here in North Carolina. Let's go to Dave, who's in Baltimore. 310-840-4910 if you want in. Dave, how are you taking in
5: great.
1: The Knicks win and looking at some of the crazy things we've seen this year?
5: Hey, Josh, I love the energy of the show, man.
1: Thank you.
5: My observation right quick. Several people have problems with municipalities building athletic arenas and stadiums and this kind of thing. How much do you pay for what the people in New York City are feeling right now? Put a price tag on that.
1: You could put some numbers on it, too, in the way of how many robberies, arrests, stabbings, and gunshots were fired in New York last night. I think only one shooting, so that's good. We got that going.
5: That's one... Athletics, and especially the field team, is winning a national championship or a world championship. It just uplifts the whole idea of citizenship in your city. I'm from Baltimore. We've had 2 world champions in football, and I'm telling you, if you've never experienced that, it is really,
1: well,
5: really
1: you should know this, Dave. I am a diehard Carolina Hurricanes fan. They have the chance to win the Stanley Cup tonight. I have 2 teams that I root for diehard. I grew up in North Carolina. I live in North Carolina, and it's the Canes. Love the Canes, but I was born in Baltimore, and the Orioles are my other team. When are we going to get that baseball title? Just need to know, because today against the Padres wasn't it. Neither was yesterday. Just need to know the answer to that. Thanks, Dave. Don't think that's a question that I have the answer to, or Dave in Baltimore does. What are you smiling about?
4: As the Yankee fan that I am, it just makes me
1: Let's just go to Dave in Tampa. Dave, where are you on the craziness that's happened so far this year and what might happen the rest of the way? All these crazy things have happened. We're not even 6 months complete through 2026.
6: No, Josh, I'm really glad you brought it up because hindsight, man, it was like home run after home run. But, I mean, even the Hurricanes became relevant. Let's throw that in there. But I'm going to go with this, Josh, as far as the freakiness. Let me give you two athletes in the middle of this. Let's just say this year, this Caitlin Clark, what she's accomplished in Ohtani.
1: Yeah.
6: This is two freakish athletes right in the middle of all this craziness going on.
1: Why is Caitlin Clark compared to Shohei Ohtani exactly?
6: Well, no, she's compared to Curry, Ohtani, Babe Ruth.
1: Okay. Oh, well, I mean, the Ohtani piece makes sense. Curry, I suppose. And yeah, it's fun to watch, and the WNBA is getting more platforms. Sunday night broadcast on ESPN, and you have the Amazon stuff, too. I like it. Thanks for the call, Dave. It's good to hear from you.
6: Yeah, man.
1: Yeah, and we got Mondo here, who's a huge L.A. Dodger fan. Or wait, are you the one guy who works over there that actually isn't diehard Dodgers? I forget.
4: Pretty sure he has a Dodgers hat on.
7: I'm Dodger blue all through and through since I was a baby. Okay. I have baby pictures with me in Dodger gear, so don't get me started.
1: Well, no. Not, you live in Los Angeles. Not going to push back on that altogether. I just didn't know if it was a diehard following. Like, how did you celebrate the last two World Series wins? Did you do anything that night? Did you go to In-N-Out? What'd you do?
7: No, I didn't go to In-N-Out. No, the first time I was at a friend's house watching the game, and then the second time it was just at home. Bunch of fireworks, because I knew it was going to be crazy. So, just wanted to watch it home and get the full feel, but
1: yeah. Well, I got some buffalo chicken dip, and Will Dalton is coming over to my house. If you could figure out a way to get to my home in Winston-Salem, North Carolina, Mondo, of course, you're welcome. If you want some buffalo dip, you're welcome to have some. There is some nerves because Will Dalton, actually, nerves, not the word. Excitement's the word. And the bird is the word, for those who know. But it's a win-win for yours truly tonight. Really. If the Hurricanes win tonight, well, then my team's Stanley Cup champs. If they lose tonight, Will, well, guess what? I am going to Game 7 Wednesday night in Raleigh.
4: Yeah.
1: And that's going to be the most nerve-wracking experience of my life.
4: So I tell you, if I were you, I'd rather watch them win in a game 7 in person on home ice.
1: Shut up.
4: If I were in your shoes.
1: Just
4: what do you mean?
1: You want me to root against the Canes tonight so I could go to a game 7? That's what you're saying?
4: Maybe.
1: That's ridiculous.
4: To be
1: you're not
4: to
1: a Canes
4: it,
1: fan
4: though?
1: If you say that.
4: To witness it. To get to
1: selfish.
4: See it with your own eyes.
1: You're selfish.
4: Yes.
1: That's what you are.
4: That
1: I
4: that would be
1: care
4: selfish
1: about
4: for
1: the
4: you.
1: Team. I care about the team, Will. I want the team to win. I don't
4: and
1: want
4: you
1: them to lose.
4: See it?
1: You are not a real Canes fan. You're not.
4: Oh, God.
1: You are one of the bandwagoners that Mondo's referring to.
4: I'm not a bandwagon.
1: You're betting against them tonight, and you just said that if you had credentials to Game 7 or tickets, you would prefer they lose Game 6 just so you could go to a Game 7 where they could lose.
4: I have been a Canes fan since 2019, so I don't want to hear that. Die hard. I started to really follow it in 2019.
1: Well, that makes you also a bandwagoner because that's right after they went 9 straight years of missing the playoffs. You're here when they start going to the playoffs again. I was here through the entire drought, Will.
4: I just didn't
1: it's
4: watch,
1: real to me, damn it.
4: Closely. I'm just saying, I would want to witness it with my own two eyes. Like if the Yankees,
1: let's go.
8: We have a guest on the way. Let's go to Gino real quick in Edmonton. Gino, last up before we get to the call or get to our next guest. Gino, what do you have for us in Edmonton?
9: Hey, how are you, Josh? I have a 2006 Hurricane Stanley Cup hat. Are you interested in it?
8: In Edmonton?
9: Yeah,
8: for those who don't know, the Hurricanes beat the Oilers that year.
9: I had to wear it for a whole year because my Oilers lost and had a bet with my friend down in Hickory. So
8: you know what?
9: I saved it, and then all of a sudden I hear how great you love them. So
8: can I tell you a story real quick? So you have a 2006 Stanley Cup champion Carolina Hurricanes hat. You still have that. I hear that, right, Gino?
9: Sent to me from Pepsi.
8: Gino, here's a story. Can I tell you a story real quick?
9: Sure.
8: I think you'll appreciate this. And the answer is yes. We need to figure out a way. I want the hat. Like, okay. I'll have you put on hold, and we can figure out a way for me to get the hat. And I'll tell you why, because of this story, okay? I got an official 2006 Stanley Cup champion hat, like you're describing, and I got the entire team to sign it. And then a few years later, 2009, the Hurricanes were in a Game 7 where they were losing to Marty Brodeur and the Devils 2-1, and they score a goal with 1:50 to go to tie it, and then score 30 seconds later to win it. And I ran around the restaurant I was at, lost a sandal, lost the hat, never saw the hat again. So I don't have my 2006 Stanley Cup champion Carolina Hurricane hat. And it would be great to have one sent from, of all places, Edmonton. That'd be pretty nice.
9: Well, if you bet on the Oilers next year, I'll just trade you. But
8: that's a good idea. Like, but if you stay on hold, I will give you an address to send that hat, and then I'll wear it on our video stream. We'll do it.
9: Well, I got about 1,000 hats, and I'm 70 years old. I got all kinds of stuff, and I'm like, you know what? I'm not going to wear this, and I know somebody would appreciate it more than me.
8: Right. We'll get that information for you in a second.
9: Well,
8: stay
9: cool.
8: on hold.
9: Well,
8: that's outstanding.
9: I'm Hurricane, and I've got my TV on and my beer on ice, and I'm ready to rock and roll here for you guys.
8: Canadians are the best. I love it. There's Gino in Edmonton. Stay on hold. We'll get to you in a second. Last year, a beloved college football coach passed away at 50 years old. That coach's name was Sean Clark. His wife, Janelle, is trying to turn his tragic death into something positive, and the football world's getting behind her. Janelle Clark will tell us all about it next on The Josh Graham Show.
0: A statement to start it off. 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Is their World Cup run just getting started? 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
9: In more than 15 years of doing this, there is a very small list of sitting head coaches that I consider a close friend. Most relationships are friendly, they're professional, but never more than that. But a notable exception to the list was our guy, App State head coach Sean Clark. When my son was born, he was one of the first phone calls I received. I was still in the hospital. Within a week, Daniel had black and gold gear. During the holidays every year, he'd text me a photo of his TV screen showing that he was watching Christmas Vacation. He loved that movie. A terrific coach, a better man. Unfortunately, we lost Coach Clark last year, way too soon at 50 years old. And in an effort to carry on his legacy, his

0: wife Janelle has created the 61 Initiative, and nearly 50 FBS programs across the country have already committed to it. Janelle Clark is kind enough to be with us now. Janelle, let's start here. What are these high-level college football programs committing to exactly with the 61 Initiative?
1: Oh, good. Thank you. That's a great question. They are committing to identifying so they understand and they are aware that they need to prioritize the physical and mental wellness of coaches in this profession. We'll say all coaches, but I'm going to start with college football coaches because they have my heart. And we are saying that, you know, it starts at the top and they're the tip of the sword and they're saying, hey, listen, we are going to prioritize this. We treat our players very well. They're purebred Kentucky Derby horses. And we take the, you know, the back stall. And I think that it's really important that they realize that their health and wellness and emotional health and wellness are also important.
0: What's a simple, specific step football programs could take to ensure they're prioritizing the health of their coaching staffs?
1: So as we stated, and this is our flagship year, you know, so we said at this initial year, we just want head coaches to adhere to mandating physicals for their coaching staff. Coaching staff, support staff, QCs, GAs, you know, the guys that are leading men. So we just ask for a physical. You know, someday, eventually, I'd like to get to a little bit more with some screenings that I think are pretty important. But right now, just you know, committing to a physical, I think is very, very important for the awareness, you know, spreading the awareness. Some of the bigger schools are going ahead and running blood panels along with that physical, which I think is just brilliant and so smart, and I'm learning from them. And these guys are finding markers, and they are finding that they need to either change some lifestyle pieces or they need to get on some medications and change a lifestyle piece. And it just makes me really happy that we're doing everything we can in the prevention piece of it.
0: Janelle Clark is with us here. 61 Initiative, Sean Clark Family Foundation as well. We're learning too at the same time, Janelle, because I would have just assumed that coaches get physicals every year. How much does it surprise you to learn that's not the case?
1: It really does. I know that's never been the case as far as we've been in it. And, you know, it's really a hassle. It's really a push to get the husbands to, you know, do anything besides their jobs because they don't have time. Quote, they don't have time. I don't have time. So, you know, when they're out of the office, they're with their families because they don't get to see their family much. And then when they're not, it's just they don't have the extra time to take the extra step. And that's why we call it take one more minute. So that's why it's the 61 Initiative. Besides the fact that it was Sean's football number in college, it just kind of all worked out, right? Like, I think that's, you know, the Lord's plan. But it was 61, you know, take the one extra minute. There's 60 minutes in a game. So, no, many don't. Many do it every now and then, every so often, every few years. But we've talked to a lot of coaches and they say, absolutely, we will absolutely do that. Some already do. And we've been very fortunate to have those programs say, we are going to do it in honor of Sean, and we want to be part of this initiative for awareness.
0: In terms of your husband's football legacy, a lot of people will remember across the country when App State, yes, beat Michigan two decades ago, but knocking off Texas A&M, a top 10 team, when he was the head coach in 2022, and then having College Game Day visit Boone, North Carolina, and winning the game on a Hail Mary. That's a piece of it from a national perspective. The entire nation also saw as well when there was a hurricane to hit Western North Carolina. Helene, 2 years ago in 2024, specifically hitting Boone. You're being privy to a lot of what happened behind the scenes living in Western North Carolina. Coach Clark, he helped out with the Salvation Army and helped out with a handful of others too. From your end of it, telling people about your husband and his initiative here, what are you most proud of from his coaching legacy?
1: John has, I could say that I knew it a long time ago, but I knew I married a good man. I didn't know the kind of servant leader and good man that he would grow into. For some of those efforts, I will brag on him because I can, and say that he was awarded the Longleaf Pine Award from Governor Stein in the state of North Carolina. And I think a lot of that had to do with just being a leader, but in the same, you know, doubling down on those efforts during the hurricane and being a piece of the relief and a piece of the fix instead of a piece of the problem and an excuse. And so he took a lot of that on himself. And so he was just that's all he wanted to do was help. He'd wake up in the morning, our daughter, our son, like we would go and we would help at the local churches. And that meant so much to Sean. And I'd say, oh, people across the country think this, or they think it's, and they said, that's not what this is about. This is bigger than that. And so the fact that they beat Texas A&M, I'll go back to that, in 2022, that was after NIL. That was after a lot of the, you know, you could have some upsets more often back before that 2021 year. And the fact that he got that and he got that upset was just huge for him. It was very emotional. I was just so proud of him. And the fact that he brought, oh my gosh, game day to Boone, North Carolina, man, so proud of that, because he was he loved Boone, North Carolina, and he loved App State. And that was such a wonderful thing that I think he got to witness while he was here.
0: The Order of the Longleaf Pine mm-hmm. is the most prestigious civilian honor a North Carolinian can receive. And as you mentioned, the governor posthumously awarding that to Sean earlier this year. We're being joined by Janelle Clark, 61 Initiative, talking about her husband that was lost too soon. And she's trying to make a good thing come from it and raising awareness of taking care of the coaching staffs across the country in college football. And again, close to 50 college football programs have already committed. What coach or program's feedback has been most validating in pursuing this initiative, Janelle?
1: Oh my word. I'm just, you know, of course we have our initial commits, and those are always very special. The first one was Eastern Kentucky University. It's where I played softball. It's my home. Sean's first job, that's where we met. It's like, it makes so much sense. You know, and then obviously we had App as a all college, oh my golly, all sports in their facility are adhering to the 61 Initiative. So it's kind of like a, you know, a pilot program to see how we can, you know, keep sustaining this and have it trickle to the different, you know, usually football is your flagship, your big, and then it trickles down and your revenue sport. And so we want to give that opportunity to all coaches, women's coaches, women's sports. And, you know, I was a female athlete, so I think that's really important, but here's where we start. This is the heart of it. And, I mean, my word, I can't say in particular, but I've just had so many coaches that people say, oh my gosh, you talked to so-and-so. And I said, yeah, I mean, I did. That's good. Yeah. And they said, oh yeah. Bill O'Brien, coach mm-hmm. me, we've had Coach Cristobal out of Florida. We've had Belichick. We've had their coach. Oh my gosh, Coach Doran at NC State, Coach Satterfield at UC. I mean, we've had the most wonderful buy-in because they loved his reputation always preceded him, you know, because he was just a good man. He started with a good heart, a good soul, a logical mind, and he was just, as much as you thought he was that. It was not a show.
0: So. If Coach Clark is watching us from above, Janelle Clark's with us here, he'd be livid with me if I didn't close our conversation a certain way. From the moment we met, we always connected over movies. Whenever we talk in a public forum, he'd always ask what movies WD and I had been watching, often seeking recommendations. The first time we met, me and Coach Clark, I remember he was talking about you, and he was talking about Pretty Woman, saying that was the first movie you guys watched together on a date, I think. How high is that Julia Roberts classic on your list of favorites?
1: Oh, well, it became one of my favorites because it was Sean's favorite. You know, of course, everybody's seen it back in the day. I was 6 years younger than Sean, so I wasn't allowed to watch Pretty Woman. I wasn't allowed to watch a few shows. And it's just, you know, it's funny after seeing and obviously I saw it before, but meeting him and his loves for movies, I of course they became mine, you know, because I could see him just light up while he watched, and it was a release for him, you know. It was, and he always wanted to know what the newest thing was because he didn't have time to figure it out, so he was always looking for recommendations.
0: I love that you set the record straight that is his favorite, not your favorite. That's Pretty Woman is his favorite.
1: It's his, not mine. Yeah. Not that I don't love it, of course, but I don't know. I think I'll always go back to The Notebook. It is what it is. It's a rom-com, but I'm a very empathetic person, and I always put myself in the shoes of other people. And for me, I see myself in that, and what a beautiful love. So,
0: Janelle, we thank and pray for your family, and thanks so much for sharing about the 61 Initiative. And we hope that it helps and saves coaches across the country. Is there any way that people can find more about the 61 Initiative?
1: Absolutely. Right now we're in the process of finalizing our website. We are kind of, I'd say, building the car as we started driving it. We're over socials. We're at X and Insta, and we're on Facebook and all the socials. But let me see. We are 100% available when you look at those socials. And yeah. That. But we are so excited. We hope to get more awareness. And if I can say anything to anybody, if you love sports, if you watch sports, if these guys are guys that you look up to, understand that they're just like you. They need the recommendation. They need the push to go get a physical as well. And they're masculine men, and they're macho and prideful, but they're also selfless, and they're servant leaders. So understand that those are some of the things that you need to, you know, remember, be remembered for that and getting those, you know, initial prevention screenings, and, you know, do it for your family, do it for your wife, and do it for your children and your mom and dad, and, you know, do it for people who love you and know what you don't know.
0: Janelle Clark, thank you so much for doing this.
1: Oh, thank you so much. I'm glad we got to talk. I really am. Thank you so much. I appreciate you guys.
0: Janelle Clark joining us, and appreciate the time. Well, it's a great conversation, but it is true, Will. You deal with dozens and dozens and dozens, maybe in the hundreds of coaches when you do this for a long period of time, but I could maybe count on one hand the coaches I'd consider close friends, and Sean Clark, one of those people. And I still miss him. I still think about him. I still think about Janelle and the kids. Gone at 50. It's not how it's supposed to happen. And her pursuing this rather than running away from the sport, I think takes courage. And I don't use that word lightly. So it's something worth looking into and supporting, as it seems a lot of coaches across college football and a lot of college football programs are looking to do. It is fitting that we're talking about a team in the Tar Heel State, because Sean Clark, former App State head coach, because that state is about to be the center of the sports universe. Carolina Hurricanes, they can win the Stanley Cup tonight. I'm a diehard, lifelong Canes fan. We'll see what happens there. Game six in Las Vegas. Will Dalton is a North Carolina Tar Heel fan. And the Tar Heels might be the best team in college baseball. They face West Virginia and Omaha at the top of the hour, or at least it's supposed to start at that time. Troy just eliminated Ole Miss. So while one half of the bracket features all SEC teams, the other half had one SEC team, Ole Miss, and they're the first team eliminated from Omaha. So this game, it has giant stakes attached to it. North Carolina facing West Virginia tonight. Likely, and strong likelihood, the winner of this game is going to find itself playing in the championship series in Omaha.
2: It's very exciting. Carolina looked... They had to surge in the late innings in their first game against Ole Miss, but they got it done, had some really strong pitching on the mound. So... West Virginia's good, though. They're very good. Pat McAfee's West Virginia Mountaineers.
0: You want to know whose pitching did not look good? The Sacramento A's today. Final score, Colorado 23, the A's 9. The Colorado Rockies? How bad does your day have to be to have the Rockies put 23 on your head? Like, we're talking about the Rockies that have the worst record in baseball by far. And the Rockies put 23 on the A's today. 23! Jordan number, 23, put on the board. How many homers do you think they hit in that game? If you had to guess. I have it right here.
2: I know they had that grand slam.
0: Maybe a couple.
2: Willie Castro with the grand slam. Let's go with four. Four homers.
0: The answer, somehow, well, it is four. Look at you.
2: Hey! And I didn't look it up. I didn't look it up. That was a pure guess.
0: I'm wrong. It's not four. They had six homers today. Not a bad day in the office when you hit six dingers. And by the way, while we're talking about the Rockies, you know what the name of their mascot is? Dinger. He's a...
2: Oh, is it?
0: It's like a purple Barney-looking dinosaur. 23 runs.
2: Shout out to Dinger.
0: Six homers. Shout out to Dinger. What do we got to put this show to bed?
2: The Lego Bandit has been busted.
0: Before we get to that, let's go to Ryan, who's in Ontario. Ryan, are the Hurricanes going to close out Vegas tonight? You get the last word.
3: Oh, yeah, eh? Yeah. Rod the body, Graham. You're a beauty.
0: Yeah. Thank you for that. So they are closing it out.
3: Yeah. I can't.
0: And you're rooting for them. And you're rooting for them because of Rod the Bod.
3: Rod the Bod.
0: Can you tell your friends in the Hall of Fame in Toronto to let Rod the Bod in the Hall of Fame? Because that's kind of a thing that's ridiculous, that he won a Stanley Cup as a captain, was the best player on a Cup final runner-up in 2002 and 97 with Philly. He should be in as a player, but now, like, with bringing a team to the Cup final and probably about to win it, can we get Rod over the finish line? Can you tell your friends over there to make it happen?
3: Well, I hope so, because I live in St. Thomas, Ontario, home of Jumbo Joe, and we can make things happen, Josh.
0: Thank you, Ryan. Appreciate that. Good to hear from you from Ontario. We will put this show to bed next.
4: The Hurricanes are one game away from lifting Lord Stanley's Cup and claiming their second title in franchise history. Can the Golden Knights keep their season alive? Game six is tonight. 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
1: Will Dalton? Will we have exclusive reaction on the social medias after a Carolina Hurricanes Stanley Cup win?
2: I mean, if they win, certainly we'll have exclusive
1: 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If they win tonight, yes, we'll have something there. If it's a Game 7, win or lose for the Hurricanes, I will be doing Westwood One Sports Night from the building Wednesday night in Raleigh.
2: So, I think that's what's going to happen.
1: I don't think so. Hurricanes by 4.
2: 4.
1: 4.
2: Wow, you think Vegas is getting it like handed to them tonight?
1: I think it's done. I think Carolina broke Vegas. Broke it in their toy. That's what I think they did. So make sure you're subscribed to the YouTube channel and to the podcast feed. 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However, and wherever you listen or watch, greatly appreciate that. Thanks to John Forsland, who has the national radio call for the Stanley Cup Final, joining us from T-Mobile Arena. Also, Janelle Clark for dropping by as well. Be sure to look into the Sean Clark Legacy Foundation and the 61 Initiative. To close out today's program, let's put this show to bed.
2: So, in this story, there's apparently a string of Lego thefts that has been cracked. Apparently, this has been a thing going on. So, this guy, his name's Lewis, one of the two. He's 54 years old, so he's an older gentleman. He got arrested at a Walmart, and they caught him because he was busted stealing some Legos, and they believe that he's in connection with, like I said, a string of Lego thieves. But it's been like thousands of dollars worth of Legos that this guy's apparently stolen. They say it's been like Star Wars sets, Harry Potter sets. So this guy appears to be like a giant nerd, which don't know if you can see my background or not, but I can relate.
1: For those watching on YouTube or watching on X, remove me from the screen for a second, just so can see Will Dalton,
2: what he has here.
1: Yeah, you could see. There's a Darth Vader head.
2: Yeah.
1: There's the ESPN ACC sign and the media interview sign that you stole from March Madness tournaments.
2: I did.
1: You did that. What's that sign on the second to top shelf, furthest away from you, say? Second.
2: This one?
1: Second shelf. Yeah.
2: Oh, this. Oh, that's one. Says ice cream. It says ice cream.
1: It's an ice cream sign.
2: Okay. Yeah.
1: You got the PlayStation thing that lights up. But here's the thing. You would think when you're on camera that you would light up the things that light up.
2: Well, sometimes I do. Sometimes I don't.
1: So the ice cream sign lights up?
2: Yeah.
1: I want a payoff here. That's what I want. Light that thing up. I want to see that thing.
2: Well, I gotta.
1: Before you get over here, you're coming over to the crib.
2: Let me see.
1: Later tonight. By the way, Mike Wickett, good luck following this, Mike. Got Will Dalton putting on ice cream signs and PlayStation lights in his nerd cave. Here's how you know you're a child. He doesn't even call it a man cave. He calls it a game room. That's what he calls it. There it is. See, it didn't work out so well because
2: because you can't really make it out. Yeah, it's
1: awful
2: just
1: payoff. Gosh, there's a Panther helmet. What's the helmet next to the Panther helmet?
2: It's a Yankee helmet.
1: This show just
2: Spider-Man up here.
1: Thud.
2: Spider-Man mask.
1: There's only one person.
2: Hey, Wicket!
1: To.
2: What's happening?
3: Oh, this show ended with a thud.
1: That's the guy. That's the guy that I apologize to, because like we're supposed to be a good lead-in.
3: It's
1: a
3: good handoff. Nice, and, nice guys.
1: And no, this is a Mark Sanchez butt fumble handoff.
2: That's, oh
1: this
2: no, was. It's not.
1: It was.
2: It's not.
1: Mike Wicket, I'm sorry. Please do better than we just did. This
3: Let's
1: has been
3: go.
1: The Josh Graham Show.
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16: We all know how important it is to stay active as we age, especially as we get older. But I've come to realize that for as good as people are about getting their cardio in, a lot of older folks really don't seem to be doing the recommended amount of strength training or even understand why it's so important. It helps you stay functional and therefore independent for as long as possible. Certified strength and conditioning specialist Dana Santis says a great place to start is not with dumbbells or barbells, but with your body weight, which allows you to build strength while also learning how your body moves and where your limitations exist. It also reduces the risk of overwhelming your connective tissue, which adapts more slowly than muscles as we get older. Once you're comfortable, you can dial up that intensity, but do it slowly, do it carefully. I'm Dr. Sanjay Gupta, helping you live a better life.
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1: Well, hello on a Sunday fun day night. It is a very busy night in the world of sports. Happy to have you. I'm Mike Wickett. You can always jump in on the show, 310-840-4910. 310-840-4910 is the phone number. I do have a poll question up on my Twitter account, X, if you're that progressive. If you want to answer it, we'd love you to follow me on Twitter and X so I can get the pulse of where you are, wherever you are in America, West Coast, East Coast, down south, up north, here in flyover country in the Midwest. I'm in Des Moines, Iowa. Want to know, what is the thing you're watching the most tonight when you park it or you turn that TV on? Here are your choices, all right? Here are your choices. Is it World Cup soccer? I think we have Ecuador and the Ivory Coast getting ready to kick off in a minute. Stanley Cup Final Game 6, Canes and Vegas Golden Knights from Sin City. The Las Vegas Golden Knights looking to try to get this thing back to a Game 7. Carolina trying to close it out. Is it the UFC Freedom 250 fight night on the White House lawn or something else? Follow me and vote at Mike Wickett on Twitter or X. Let me know which one is the thing that you are following the most coming up tonight. Now, you can watch them all. You can watch a little World Cup, a little Stanley Cup, a little fight night, or maybe something else. Maybe Sunday Night Baseball is your thing. Or maybe you just take a break and you watch. I just got done watching The Boys, Season 5. Maybe that's what you're going to watch. Who knows? But let me know. Again, follow me on Twitter, X, at Mike Wickett. That's W-I-C-K-E-T-T. I feel like we have to start with the biggest story of the day, the biggest story of last night, the biggest story in the last 53 years.
2: Fox to Wemby. Wemby tries a three, puts it up, off the mark. Ananobi the rebound. It's over. It's over. Knicks fans, this is not a dream. Your long, long wait has ended. Go ahead and cry. After 53 years, the Knicks are finally NBA champions once again.
1: Knicks win the title last night. They close out the San Antonio Spurs in five. That is not what I think most people thought was going to happen when this series started. Unless you're a diehard Knicks fan, you knew or had to think that the Knicks were the underdog. And I know we're going to hear from Wembanyama, and he's getting a little heat for something that he said, but San Antonio dominated most of every game in this entire series. But that doesn't mean you win games. Games are four quarters long. And it was San Antonio's inability to close out every single game. It feels like choking away leads of double digits, 13 points, 15 points, 29 points, 32 points. Closing out games is hard in the NBA. And the Spurs, who we're going to hear from coming up in a bit, were unable to do it. Meanwhile, the New York Knicks, behind Captain Clutch, behind the arguably the greatest New York Knick of all time, I will listen to everyone. Listen, I'm not a Knicks fan. If you are a Knicks fan and you want to celebrate, you want to get on the air right now. I know we're on in New York. I know we're on all over the East Coast. I know the Knicks are an everywhere team. You can thump your chest. I want to know what last night felt like for Knicks fan. I want to know if you were in New York City. I saw all the celebrations all over my Twitter page, my Facebook page. It's been everywhere and it looked awesome. So if you're a Knicks fan and you want to jump in, you can. I have a line open for you. You can also text. Call or text 310-840-4910, 310-840-4910. Jalen Brunson, your finals MVP, put on a masterpiece last night and was asked what it was like to win the NBA championship. Here's Captain Clutch.
3: Words can't describe it, but I'll say I put a lot of time and effort into trying to be the best player I can be to try and help a team win. Just really thankful I have the organization, the coaching staff, my teammates, to have my back every single day. I think that means the most to me.
1: He's supposed to say that. That's all the stuff you're supposed to say, and that's cool that that's what he does say. Brunson last night had 45 points. 45 points in a closeout, the most ever for a Knick in a finals game. He also had three boards, three dimes, a couple of steals in this one, 14 of 27 from the floor, 4 of 7 from 3, and once again, unlike Wemby, Jalen Brunson hit big shots in the fourth quarter. That dude, it's cliche, but the ice water in his veins. It's unbelievable. And people have been, you know, putting him under this microscope, and they've been watching him, and he's been the focal point. And he didn't have a very good start to this series. Brunson was, I'll generously say, mediocre in the first couple of games of this series. He wasn't great, and he would tell you that. A Knicks fan would tell you that. But you know, he was, even though he was struggling, Brunson did what the greats do. Jalen Brunson kept at it and didn't care if everyone was focusing on him, whether it was a media focus or the Spurs focus. That's what you have to do when you're playing under that microscope.
3: Honestly, after that is when I shut down social media. I shut down
4: good
3: social
4: for you.
3: Media. Yeah, like in between series, I would post something, like post one or two things, like maybe like it was like a shoe or whatever, but I would then get rid of it. It's easier said than done, but like having the circle that I have around me, you know, they keep me humble. Seriously. Yeah. They really do.
1: Good for him to shut down social media. I could never do that, although I'm not Jalen Brunson. I'm Mike Wickett, talking about the Knicks win last night. First championship in 53 years, and you're free to join us. If you want to thump your chest, talk about Brunson if you're a Knicks fan. You want to talk about what it was like the last 53 years or however many of those years you are actually a long-suffering Knicks fan. 310-840-4910. Jalen Brunson, of course, his father, a huge impact on the way that he approach the game of basketball.
5: Come on, man. None of us saw this.
6: Not even me. I mean, I thought he'd be a good player, but...
3: Can I say something to that? Like, I agree with what he's saying. Like, he may not have seen this. I'll be lying to you, but I said I saw this as well. What he instilled in me as a kid, like, you never know what's going to happen if you just continue to work hard. You never know when you focus on just winning, right? You're not focusing on yourself. You're not focusing on the individual accolades that you can get. He kind of instilled that in me. And so, like, every step of the way, I was focused on, like, you guys asking questions. And, like, I feel like, yeah, I'm programmed to say that because I actually believe those things. Like, I believe, like, it's all about the team. It's all about our success. If we win, everyone eats. That's how I think of it. But it's how he raised me, how my mom and him raised me.
1: If you're wondering, Rick Brunson played at Temple and went undrafted in 1995. He started playing in Australia for the 36ers. And I can't pronounce the city that the 36ers in which they played, so I'll just say it was the 36ers from the Australian League. Made his way to the Quad City Thunder right here in Iowa, which is about 2 hours from where I'm at right now. And then the Connecticut Pride. And Rick Brunson's career then took him to, are you ready for this? The Portland Trail Blazers, a team in San Miguel, the Connecticut Pride, the Knicks for a bit, the Celtics, the Knicks again, the Blazers, the Bulls, the Raptors, the Bulls again, a European city team I can't pronounce, then the Clippers, Sonics, and Rockets. The guy was a grinder. The guy was a bouncer. And that kind of makes sense when you see a guy like Rick Brunson, father of Jalen Brunson, grind through what he loved to do. Because, I mean, listen, you play at Temple. You go undrafted. You play for John Lucas. He was the last guy cut in the 95-96 season by the 76ers. He was there in the preseason. But you know you want to play. You're 21, 22, 23 years old. You know you want to play. And you grind for 10 years. And you're in Quad City and Portland and Boston and Toronto and L.A. and Quad City. That kind of speaks to the guy that Jalen Brunson is. And I love that connection between Rick Brunson passing it down to Jalen Brunson. Jalen Brunson's not flashy. Jalen Brunson's not hot-dogging it out there. Jalen Brunson is what you want a point guard to be. A guy who's going to grind. A guy who, in the moment, gets tough. When the biggest moments of the game are going on, you put the ball in his hand, and you know everything's going to be okay. That's what you want out of your point guard. It's the opposite of De'Aaron Fox, which we'll talk about coming up in about 10 minutes. But I love the fact that Rick Brunson, who's on the Knicks coaching staff, bounced around all levels of basketball for 10 years, was able to pat, and his son didn't get drafted in the first round. He wasn't highly regarded as an NBA prospect. He was the National Player of the Year. He won a couple of titles. He won one at Villanova. But the dude, despite not being loved in Dallas, despite not being loved by the pro scouts, despite not being loved by the experts, the NBA versions of Mel Kiper, the dude grinded in Dallas. They didn't want him. The Knicks did. the Knicks did. And guess what? It paid off last night. And I absolutely love that story. I think it's fantastic. Brunson comes a long way to get to this point. And he was asked about what it was like to win an NBA championship with Cat and OG and Bridges and this team.
3: Tonight, we played like we wanted to go home champions. To finish the game. Not to start the game. To finish the game. It means the world to me to play, go on that court with those guys. Whatever environment we're in, home or away, doesn't matter for us.
1: Doesn't matter. Doesn't matter. They did need to finish games. They needed, you know, they started games slow every single game in this series. And San Antonio did the opposite. Came out of the guns, out of the game, guns blazing, up 10, 12, 15. How many times do we see it in this series? Oh, there it is. First half lead, 15 points for San Antonio. And everybody thought, especially when it happened after that 30-point comeback, but you had to think, doesn't matter what the lead is. It does not matter what the lead is. This Knicks team is capable of coming back. And they may not be a team that comes out of the gate hot, but give some props, give some credit to Mike Brown for keeping his team level-headed, for not letting his team panic, to have Jalen Brunson. That speaks volumes about that guy, that head coach, and that point guard. Unbelievable. Only took a couple of years, by the way. Didn't take that long. Brunson was signed, 3 years ago? He came over to the New York Knicks?
3: I don't know. Like, I envisioned at some point I knew I was going to win. Like, that's just how my mind says. I was going to figure out what I had to do, what role I had to fill in order to win a championship. Opportunity presented itself, and I didn't want to slip away.
1: Yeah, how can you? I mean, he it's just amazing that the Dallas Mavericks thought, nah, we're going to let this guy go. We're not going to bring this guy back. Whoever the GM was, and I don't know the history of the GMs in the Dallas Mavericks. I'm sorry. I apologize for that. But to let that guy go, and the GM that traded Luka, like, oh, gee, man, oh, man. They had them both. They had Brunson and Luka on the same team. And they let them both go. So those comments were from Jalen Brunson last night. When you win the NBA championship or any championship, your stars come back to meet the media the next day. Oftentimes, maybe still inebriated, oftentimes maybe a little hoarse. Jalen Brunson, though, was asked about his mindset when he woke up this morning as an NBA champion.
3: I woke up this morning just not wanting to go home playing another game. I was not going home playing another game. That was my mindset.
1: That was the cut from yesterday morning. I apologize. Brunson was later asked about going from Villanova, second round pick, to Dallas, and then New York.
3: It hasn't sunk in, but I honestly don't know right now. I don't know. I'm just thankful that this opportunity presented itself and we were able to get it done.
1: 310-840-4910, 310-840-4910. Let's go to Tony, who's listening to us in Canada, north of the border in Montreal. Tony, thanks for calling Westwood One Sports.
4: How you doing, man? I love your take, man, on the Knicks. And I think it's great that you mentioned his dad, Rick. And I think that level of commitment to any sport, whether it's baseball, basketball, the guy never quit. And, you know, when I started watching Jalen, I didn't know about him when he was in Dallas, but I saw him last year in the playoffs. And I said to myself, what is with this basketball player? I said to myself, is this guy a hockey player? Because he plays the same intensity as a hockey player. He has no fear. And you said he has ice. He is the Iceman. Hockey players that play under pressure, we call them Icemen. Ice in the eyes, ice in the vein. That's Jalen. And you know something? That coach, the coaching staff of the Knicks, they rope-a-doped that coaching staff for Wembanyama and everybody else on that team, because they came out flying and they knew that the Knicks have five on the court and they got five on the bench and they got other ones on the bench that can come in and nullify him, because the Knicks can play at high speed. What happens in horse racing, if you come out with a horse that is going to run the race at a high speed, he'll normally beat out the favorite, because they come out at a high speed and someone else will overtake and you cannot keep up with that speed. So the analogy is simple. They came out hard, They stayed with them. And that when it counts, the defense crushed them. The crushing of the defense, the New York Knicks crushed them. And you gotta look at the rebounding. You look at the guys, Josh Hart. You look at Shamet, Robinson, Cat. Everybody on that team believes in the team. They believe in themselves. It's a, like I said, five fingers fit that glove, and everybody is pulling in the same direction. And if you notice, when Jalen was unhappy with something and he went to see one of the referees and he was jawboning him, the boys came, the soldiers came, they hugged him, they grabbed him, they said, come on, man, this is our general. That's our general Patton. We don't want him to get any technicals. We want, and they grabbed him and they hugged him and they said, come with us, man. That's what I call a team. And, you know, when you look at Cat at the end of that game, he went directly to Jalen, and he was hugging him. This huge monster of a man was hugging him like he was his kid brother. And these guys are tearing, man. This is the real deal, you know? And all of these people in the United States and in Canada, they were talking down on the Knicks. I was watching them 13 games, 1,400 points. They outscored their opponents by 273. Against Philly, it was 140-90, and the bench had 50 points, 50 of those points. And the average on 100 possessions was 124 points that the Knicks were scoring. It's amongst the highest ever for 100-point possessions in any playoffs. You're talking the Knicks were at the top. They beat out all of the top teams. So, you know, when you look at the way they played, okay, these guys played like they wanted to bury their opponents. They wanted to bury them. They were driving them into the court. They were outrunning them. Look, that team ran out of gas. You guys can say all you want. They couldn't hit the threes. They couldn't do this. They couldn't do that. Guess what? When the Knicks stood, you had five men against a bunch of boys, a bunch of adolescents or guys that are 21, 22. You are not going to beat seasoned guys. You're not going to beat Robinson and Cat. There's no way. And, you know, the bottom line is fast starts, slow finish. And you said it. They squandered all kinds of things. And nobody wants to give the coaching staff any kudos. Come on. That's a smart coaching staff in New York. And everybody hates New York, man. Everybody hates New York.
1: Oh, wait. Hold on here, Tony. Thank you for calling, brother. I love passion. That's a great call, man. That's an excellent call. I wouldn't say nobody likes New York. Now, I was born in Detroit, so I grew up hating the Knicks. But this is not a hateable team. There's not a hateable person on that team. It seems like a team of good guys who love each other, who just wanted to win. And you talk to any of them throughout the playoffs. You hear any of them speak. They're all focused on one thing, and that was winning a championship. Like, even when they were up 3-1, none of them were celebrating. And I know the old cliche, it's not over till it's over, but none of them were celebrating. And I think that's awesome. Tony, that's a great call. I do think the Spurs ran out of gas, which is amazing because they're all like 12 years old. We'll talk more about the Spurs coming up. One more from Brunson on the way as well. We'll also switch it up in about 20 minutes and talk about the best pitcher in baseball plays in one of the smallest markets in all of sports. We're going to head to the Brew City at 40 after the hour. Right now it's 18 after the hour. We'll get to more of your calls. Bert, hang right there. You can jump in line as well. You want to talk about the Knicks? You want to talk about the Spurs? Call or text 310-840-4910. Mike Wickett with you, your calls, and more on the NBA champion Knicks next on Westwood One Sports.
0: In Omaha, there's no tomorrow. 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
1: Here on a Sunday Funday night, very busy sports night, a poll question going on right now. If you'd like to vote, please follow me on Twitter or X at Mike Wickett. At Mike Wickett, there are two T's. What are you watching the most tonight? The World Cup? The Stanley Cup Finals? Game 6, Canes and Knights? The UFC Freedom 250? The fight night on the White House lawn? Or something else? And if it is something else, just hit me with whatever that might be. Sunday Night Baseball. Maybe you're watching a movie. Maybe you take a break and watch something stupid that your wife wants to watch. Whatever it is. At Mike Wickett, vote. UFC Freedom 250 getting most of the votes so far, which is interesting to me. I think the weather in D.C. is supposed to be absolutely horrible. Stu, you're on the East Coast. Our producer, Stu Kobach, you're in New York, New Jersey. Is the weather awful there?

0: right now? Because I imagine D.C. weather and New York weather, Jersey weather are similar.
1: Yeah, it's been fine, honestly. Usually we if it rains, we usually get it like a few hours later. So if it's bad there now, it's probably going to be bad here, you know, around 11 or 12 o'clock.
0: The part of the forecast that I saw for the fight night tonight included large groups of mosquitoes. Oh, my God.
1: Oh, no, that sounds horrible.
0: Oh, all right. We're taking your calls on the Knicks winning last night. If you're a Knicks fan, you want to thump your chest. If you're a Spurs fan, you want to talk about your team losing the finals, you can. 310-840-4910. And I thought I was right, but I didn't want to say it. Nico Harrison was the Mavericks GM that traded Luka and said no thanks to Jalen Brunson. Nico, of course, no longer the general manager of the Mavericks. Let's go to the phones. Don't forget, you can text in your thoughts as well. 310-840-4910. Bert in Baltimore. What's up, Bert? Thanks for calling, man.
2: Hey, what's up, Mike? Yeah, Nico was a real genius, wasn't he?
0: Yeah.
2: And actually ties right into the point that I wanted to make. You know, when you listen to not necessarily all the talking heads, I'm 53. I found a lot of the media very interesting in their prognostications. Everybody approximately under 40, it was Spurs, Spurs, Spurs, Wemby's the greatest, Wemby, Wemby, Wemby. And that also ties into how athletes are evaluated. Far too much is put into what they used to call the tangibles versus intangibles. You know, now they have they give you IQ tests, and you can pretty much measure someone's heart by seeing their effort and how hard they play. But a lot of the older people, like myself, unfortunately, we either liked the Knicks, we picked the Knicks, or we thought they had a fighting chance. I called Pat Boyle's show before the series, and I said the rest of the world is going to learn what New York people already know, that the current best player in the NBA, it's not Wemby. It will be. It might be even as soon as next year, and it probably will be for a long time. But in no way, shape, or form is a guy averaging who can't even play 30 minutes a game, who doesn't have the wind to play more than 30 minutes a game, is he the best player just because he's the tallest, he's the fastest? And then transfer that over to Brunson. He's the shortest. He's the slowest. All the things that the talent evaluators look for in the so-called measurables, most of that is irrelevant. How your heart matters, your intelligence matters, your game IQ for your particular sport, and frankly, just your skill level, being able to put the ball in the basket, being able to read a defense, to make the effective pass, and so forth and so on. And that's why I predicted that the Knicks would win in six. I won a whole $82 on the series.
0: Hey, there you go, Bert.
2: Yeah, with my whole $10 bet.
0: I love that.
2: Much, but
0: Nick, hey, but, Bert, I think what you have to say, and I got a lot of people I want to get up here before we get to our guest in 10 minutes. So thank you, man. I appreciate you.
2: Thank you.
0: I think what we learned about the Knicks was they used the motivation of getting beat by the Pacers last year in the Eastern Conference Finals as absolute motivation. I think they used that loss as fire. And the Spurs, as young as they are, they didn't have that. You know, they were kind of treading in water that they'd never been in. And yeah, they beat the Thunder. And I don't think the Thunder took them as seriously as the Thunder should have. And I made the point a week ago or 2 weeks ago. I was livid with SGA and Dagenaut, the head coach of the Thunder, when SGA sat out 2 fourth quarters when they were down 20. In 2 fourth quarters, including in a closeout game, because they just thought, oh, we'll get them back to OKC. And the arrogance of that. We'll get them in game 7. We'll win. And you watch what the Knicks did, not only with the Cavs comeback, but the 30-point comeback against the Spurs. That, to me, was just malpractice coaching of what Oklahoma City was doing. And I don't know if the Spurs had that grit and that fire, and you have to learn. Like we always talk about, Mike's Bulls had to lose to the bad boys before they could learn how to beat and move on. And that happens in a lot of sports. And I think the Knicks learned what losing can do for a team the following year. And maybe that fuels the Spurs for next year, for as young as they are. But I think that was a huge key in this one. Matthew is in Alabama. Matthew, thank you for calling, man. You're on Westwood One Sports.
3: Hello. How's it going there?
0: Not bad. What did you think of the Spurs' effort in this series?
3: Well, I'm going to tell you, I'm a longtime Spurs fan. I just want to correct you. My name is Carl, not Matthew, but that's okay.
0: Oh, sorry about that. That's okay, Carl. I apologize. That's my fault.
3: No problem. But I'm a longtime Spurs fan. I go way back. But the people keep forgetting the Spurs won 34 games last year and were basically told 2 weeks before the play-in, don't even think about it, okay? And Wimby had a blood clot and was supposed to play in the FIFA basketball thing that summer, but the doctors told him not to, just to rest. So he really didn't get the conditioning over the summer or the workouts and stuff that he should have had, or the level of competition he could have got for this season. So I'm not making excuses for him. I'm giving New York all the credit because the way they basically sliced through the Eastern Conference and basically were sitting around eating hors d'oeuvres as the Knicks, I mean, as the Spurs were fighting off the Timberwolves and the Blazers, and they just going through the gauntlet of the Western Conference. The Knicks are sitting back on in their Chase Lounge, just saying, "Oh, well, let's just with the like watching a TV show." So they were the most rested, the most experienced. And I knew when they first lost the first two games, I'm like, it's over, because they know this team is worn out and tired. It's like a runner. It's like taking a high school track star and saying, okay, now go compete for a gold medal in the Olympics. They've never been there. You've never been up against that type of competition. No matter how talented you are at 20 years old, your body has to go to that point and be pushed to that level.
0: Thank you for the phone call, Carl. By the way, your Spurs, if you did not know, the Spurs are the favorite going into next year. The odds are out, and the Spurs are the favorite. The Knicks are the fourth. The Knicks have the fourth best odds to win the NBA title next year. It goes Spurs at +2. This is as of right now, and this is before Giannis gets traded and all the things that happen in the offseason. Spurs, Thunder, Celtics +550, and the Knicks at +650. After that, it's a huge drop-off to the Pacers, because they're expecting big things when Halliburton gets back, the Nuggets, the T-Wolves. For some reason, the Lakers are +3,000. I don't know about that one. Thank you for the phone call, man. Appreciate you. Let's go to Weil in Jacksonville. Weil, thank you for calling. Or is it Wiley? Wiley, you're on Westwood One Sports.
4: Hello.
0: What's up, man?
4: I was about to talk about the Spurs and how they're like a rip. So I think that the Knicks are a really well-built team. They have a really nice team that, like, works really hard. Like, Dane Brunson is a great example. He wasn't great in college, but he really improved.
0: Do you know Jalen Brunson was the National Player of the Year on a national championship team? He was literally the best player in America.
4: Oh.
0: Yeah, it's okay, man. He just was a second-round pick.
4: Thank you for the correction.
0: That's all right, man. Thank you, Wiley, for calling. And I like you, man. You don't be a stranger. In 10 years, you're going to take my job. Just don't do it too quickly. Let's go to Matt down in South Beach. What's up, Matt? Thank you for calling. You're on Westwood One Sports.
5: Hey, how you doing, man? Thank you for having me on. I just wanted to talk about Mitch Johnson, the coach of the Spurs. Like, I was watching the game, and at the end of every single quarter, his substitutions were terrible. Like,
0: yes,
5: he would
0: yes.
5: take out Wemby and Dallin Harper at the same time, and we'd have to watch De'Aaron Fox just throw up brick after brick after brick. It was probably the worst display of coaching substitutions I've ever seen. I don't know if it's because those guys were gassed, but I would have just ran that entire offense through Dallin Harper, because he was the only one that had it going on, to be honest.
0: Hey, I think Dallin Harper there's so much to unpack, and I don't have a ton of time to do it about De'Aaron Fox. But thank you for calling, because here's what they owe Fox for the next 4 years. They owe him $49 million for next year, $53 million for the following year. He'll make $57 million and then $61 million. There is not a San Antonio Spurs fan out there that wants De'Aaron Fox to even be on the roster next year. De'Aaron Fox should have been Finals MVP, because there was not a single player in the entire series that helped the Knicks more than Brunson, more than OG. De'Aaron Fox was the most valuable player for the New York Knicks team. It was painful to watch De'Aaron Fox play basketball in this series. Last call. Let's go to Raleigh. Raleigh in Miami. You're on Westwood One Sports.
6: Hey, what's going on, brother? Thank you for taking my call, man. Great
0: you got
6: show.
0: It. Thank you.
6: I just wanted to touch on the Spurs real quick and Jalen Brunson. You know, I'm a diehard Heat fan, and I hate to say it. You know, the Knicks won fair and square. They did what they had to do. And the Spurs are OKC light. They're going to be okay for the next, you know, 3, 4, 5 years. But I haven't heard really a lot of people talk about the Jalen Brunson and his dad, the post-game interview, where they're not even asking him, you know, and Jalen Brunson, you know, they're letting him kind of hype it up. But they didn't even ask him any questions about greatest Nick or anything. And his dad stops the interview to say, oh, before, let's get it off the table, or Patrick Ewing is the greatest Nick ever. Let's be real. He's like, I love my son, but Patrick Ewing is the greatest Nick ever. This guy just won a championship, that something that hasn't been done in 45 years, and he dropped 45 in a finals clinching game. I'm sorry, this guy's the best Nick ever to do it. It's a little premature to say, but Melo, Ewing, we can go down. Allen Houston, Canby, all these guys didn't do it. Sprewell. This guy just made history, and he did the same thing LeBron did. The only thing is LeBron's from over there, and he gets the big shine. But Brunson's the best Nick to do it, you know. And I think it was a cornball move by his dad to put his son down there, and when he was in the post game interview, you know. But just wanted to touch on that, brother. I'll hear off air. Thank you.
0: Hey,
6: man.
0: Dude, thank you for calling, man. Appreciate it. Look, I don't know who the greatest Nick ever is. I think there's a Mount Rushmore of four. And then there's a big drop-off, all right? There's Willis Reed, Clyde Frazier, Ewing, and now Brunson. DeBuscher was in that conversation, but no. It's Reed, it's Frazier, it's Ewing, and it's Brunson. And not every NBA franchise has that level of a Mount Rushmore, but that's their Mount Rushmore right there. And if you want, and those are to me 1A, 1B, 1C, 1D. If you're older, you would say Clyde Frazier or Willis Reed. If you're my age, I'm 45, you might say Patrick Ewing, because I watched Ewing for most of his career. I was 4 when he was drafted. I mean, Brunson, what he did in this finals, what he has done in the fourth quarter of so many games, I listen to that argument as well. Hey, we will definitely take more calls on the Knicks and Spurs, but I want to switch it up a little bit and talk about the best, maybe the best player, but how about the best pitcher in baseball? It's not in New York. It's not in Chicago. He doesn't pitch in Los Angeles. It's not that guy. But the best pitcher in baseball is in one of the smallest markets in all of sports. We'll hit that coming up with a special guest coming up next on Westwood One Sports.
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0: The best pitcher in baseball does not pitch in Los Angeles, Chicago, or New York. He pitches in Milwaukee, Wisconsin. Jacob Mizorowski just coming off a 15-strikeout performance two nights ago on 95 pitches. This young man is, well, he's it. Like I said, best pitcher in all of Major League Baseball. To talk more about that and the Brewers, who have Major League Baseball's best record since about two-thirds of the way through April. It is now June 14th. Joining us now from the Locked On Brewers podcast, host Chuck Freeman is with us. A guy I used to work with, Chuck. You and I are back in our affiliate in Milwaukee. Thanks for coming on, Chuck.
23: How about that? Who would have guessed that? Somehow we found a way to reconnect, man. Great talking to you, and good to hear you again.
0: Let's talk about the Miz. You know, last year, his debut season, he was just unbelievable, and I know the Brewers had the playoff run. They got knocked around by the Dodgers at one point in the NLCS. But what a breath of fresh air this kid has been. He has got to be the most exciting Brewer since, I don't even know who to say.
23: Well, without question, the most exciting pitcher in Brewer's history. You know, nobody's ever thrown this hard and been this dominant on the hill. It's just like, what is Miz going to do next? He's flirted with a no-hitter a few times, but what he did last Friday night, Mike, the 15 Ks, the 95 pitches, just being dominant, the one hit. People argue that it might be the best pitching performance in baseball history. I will argue at least it's maybe the best one-hitter in baseball history.
0: You know, it was the best non-clinching Brewers performance, I think, in Milwaukee Brewers history. And when you were in the same conversation as Tarik Skubal or in a game they refer to as the Maddox, I feel like that's a pretty good company to be a part of.
23: Oh, sure. And he's such a mild-mannered guy, Mike. He's just one of these guys who, he just kind of takes everything as it goes and all that. And he's 24 years old. And, man, he was he threw 104.5 miles an hour. He thinks he can get to 105.
0: Come on.
23: That's just amazing.
0: Come on, Free. 105 miles an hour.
23: He thinks he can get to 105. Now, I'll say this. Pat Murphy, the manager of the Brewers, will say this. You know what? It's great that we're talking these numbers on him, but he cares more about location. Where is that pitch located? You know, he says that anybody can hit a 100 mile an hour fastball, although I don't know. But he says, You got to locate that baby in just the right direction. And Miz is apparently not only is he throwing hard, but he's locating it right now. And then, of course, Christopher Sanchez, who might have been the leading candidate for Cy Young, Mike, got taken to the woodshed by the Brewers today, and the Brewers beat him 4-0.
0: Yeah, I think he's got to be the front runner for the Cy Young, or he's in the conversation easily. Talking about Brewers starter Jacob Mizorowski right now with Locked On Brewers podcast host Chuck Freeman here on Westwood One Sports. I'm Mike Wickett. Now, every time I talk to anybody about Mizorowski throwing 102, 103, 104 miles an hour, the conversation has to shift to, well, is he going to blow his arm out? Because you're not supposed to throw this hard. It doesn't look like he really throws hard when he releases the ball. Is there conversation around conserving him or having him not throw as hard to conserve that arm?
23: Well, that's the deal. I think that's what, it's hard to tell somebody, don't throw the ball so hard. But but I think, though, that's part of the plan that what I was telling you with Murphy, so scale back a little bit and then have location. Time will tell on something like that. Who knows? Pitchers who've thrown certainly less harder than he has thrown have come up with injuries. But, yeah, that is a lot of torque. He's 6'7 out there. He's all arms and legs, kind of like you, Wicked.
0: Yeah. I'm the Jacob Mizorowski of Westwood One. Everyone says that.
23: He's got the arms and legs going on there, if people saw you. But he gets it all going in the right direction, and nobody can hit him. Do you realize, like a year ago, people were talking about him like being the closer of the future with the Brewers, but he started a few games. It was like, nope, this guy's a starter for the foreseeable future.
0: Was he supposed to be this good when he was in the minor league system?
23: He was a second round draft pick, and there was some buzz last year. When are the Brewers going to call him up? Because he was throwing hard. He was throwing harder than anybody in the minor leagues at this point, because he was throwing 100 down there. So when there was an opening to bring him up, they finally did in June, and they've never looked back.
0: Talking with Locked On Brewers podcast host Chuck Freeman on Westwood One Sports, I'm Mike Wickett. I know the Brewers have been close, Freems. They've been very close to getting to a World Series several times in the last 10 or 15 years. Are they going to be in a position that they will actually make a big blockbuster move? Let's say a Tarik Skubal-sized move when we get to the trade deadline in a few weeks.
23: Yeah, I thought so last year. You know, the Brewers going into August 1st, it was thought that maybe they're going to make a move here. They got the best record in baseball. They didn't, but they went on to win the day after the trading deadline. They went on to win 14 in a row. So it's like, I feel like the Brewers are very cautious about doing that. They're not giving up any of their top prospects. They're not doing that at all. They are very chemistry conscious. In other words, they feel like everybody's on the same page on this team, almost like a college team. And they feel like, do we bring somebody in, try to jeopardize that chemistry on this team? They go a lot on that. It's not the most, Mike, it's not the most talented team in the world. The Brewers are never going to be compared to the Dodgers. And, of course, the Dodgers took them out in four games, or the 27 Yankees. But somehow these guys fundamentally always do everything correct. And I think that goes a long way. But to answer your question, will they make a move? I don't think they're giving up any of their top prospects. And that's what it would be to get Skubal or anybody else.
0: When you have the top farm system in baseball, it feels like to me you could give up two of the top 12, but you don't think the Brewers are thinking about doing that? I know that I put this out on social media and Brewers fans attacked me. I said, no one's untouchable, but you don't think that they're looking at giving up any of their top one or two names on their list?
23: Well, it's funny because some of those guys play the same position.
0: They all play the same position. That's the point. they're seven shortstops.
23: they're all shortstops. It's like, you can, last time I checked the game of baseball, I don't know, you can only play one shortstop at a time. there's a few guys, there's three of them in particular who are in the top 100. One can play third base, and this Pratt, who they just called up, could play third, I suppose, as well. But which is a good problem I had, but you would think, but it doesn't sound like that they really have too much interest in trading any one of those guys.
0: Chuck, final question for you. More likely to be in Milwaukee when we get to October, Tarek Skubal or Giannis?
23: Well, I don't think either, but I would say Tarek Skubal. That's an interesting question. That's a great question. Leave it to you to come up with that kind of scenario right there. But
0: we've gone national, Frames.
23: Now, don't be like the rest of those national guys and be pushing Giannis out of Milwaukee.
0: No!
23: Everybody else has been doing it.
0: No!
23: Don't you be getting on that train.
0: No, I'm not Shams.
23: I think Skubal would be the likely possibility, although I don't think it's happening either.
0: Chuck, appreciate it, man. Continued success for all things Brewers. Make sure you follow Chuck at Chuck Freeman on Twitter and Locked On Brewers, the podcast. Chuck, enjoy the summer. Should be an awesome one for everybody in the Brew City.
23: Awesome. Great being on with you, Mike.
0: You too. Chuck Freeman, Locked On Brewers podcast host. Jacob Mizorowski. Here's some ridiculous stats, all right? Third pitcher with at least 15 strikeouts and no more than one base runner in a shutout since 1900. That's what he did on Friday night. He now has an ERA of 0.17 in his last eight starts. It's the lowest ERA in an eight-start span since earned runs became an official stat in 1913. Mizorowski, he allowed one base runner on a fourth-inning single, which was erased on a double play. That's right, he did face the minimum on Friday night. 27 batters, 15 strikeouts. Tied for the most by a pitcher when he faced the minimum since 1900. Eric Bedard did it in 2007 when he allowed two hits. The Miz allowed one. He threw 15 strikeouts in a shutout in just 95 pitches. It's the most strikeouts in a, quote, Maddox on fewer than 100 pitches since pitch counts have been tracked back in 1988. And he broke the record, which, by the way, was held by future Milwaukee Brewer Tarek Skubal, who had a 13-strikeout Maddox back in 2025. This kid is dynamite. He is must-see TV. And he reminds me of Justin Verlander. He's tall. He's arms and legs. He reminds me of a guy like Verlander who, you know, you watch Verlander throw, and for him, 102 was 103. Was like, wow, this kid's throwing 104, 104.5. And it doesn't look like he's throwing all that hard when you do watch him. It's just, it's incredible to me to watch this kid pitch. Mondo, how much time do I have left in the hour? Probably less than a minute, I would assume. Mondo?
1: About a minute five.
0: Minute left. Okay, I got a minute left. So this Mizorowski kid, if you have not yet seen it, if you haven't watched him, because the Brewers are the Brewers, you don't get him on national TV all that much. It's okay. You know, they're the little guy. They don't get on TV. But this guy is as fun to watch as there is a pitcher to watch in all of Major League Baseball. And if the Brewers, and they have another dude named Harrison who has an ERA under two as well. It's a really good 1-2 punch. The Brewers don't score a ton of runs. They have some pop. They don't score a ton of runs. We'll see what they do when we get to the trade deadline. Mike Wickett, more coming up next here on Westwood One Sports.
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